0: Peekaboo. Peekaboo. Smile.
1: Smile, buddy.
0: Come on, smile. Oh, honey, he's still not smiling.
1: Maybe he's not a smiler.
0: Yeah, maybe he's just not a happy baby.
1: Maybe he's just being a boy. You know how boys are.
0: Or maybe he's teething. Oh, poor baby. I think his gums hurt.
1: Maybe he's just tired.
0: Or maybe his tummy hurts. He didn't eat that much.
1: Maybe he's not ticklish.
0: You think maybe he's scared of the dog?
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3: Heroin use and heroin-related overdose deaths are increasing among people from all walks of life in the United States. Most people are using it with other drugs, especially prescription opioid painkillers. Using heroin along with other drugs or alcohol compounds the risk of overdose. States play a key role in prevention, treatment, and recovery efforts. States can address the strongest risk factor for heroin addiction, addiction to prescription opioid painkillers, by improving prescribing practices. For people already addicted, states can improve access to substance abuse treatment services and expand access to naloxone, a drug that can reverse the effects of opioid overdose. Everyone can learn about the risks of using heroin and other drugs, get help for substance abuse problems, and learn how to recognize and respond to an overdose.

0: All right. The Markley, Van Camp, and Robbins Show. Jeremy Markley, David Van Camp, Scott Robbins.
1: All right, before we move on, the whole thing with Ted Williams' frozen body is a weird thing in this book that came out in 2009. And the last part of the detail that we were, from what we were talking about earlier. By the way, if you ever miss anything, you can always catch it on the podcast. It's so crazy that at this clinic where they're, you know, freezing bodies, that there was this ugly scene in a room packed with a bunch of people, a lot who posed with Williams' body.
2: See?
1: Pictures. Before and after the head was cut off. And, you know, the story's been so long ago, I thought it was supposed to be that way. Like the body was held in a separate place and then...
2: No.
1: Then the head.
2: It was attached, right? Supposed to be.
1: Yes. The book contends the head was hanging by a thread when an official entered the room and shouted it was supposed to be a full-body freezing.
2: Gosh. What are people milling around in there for anyway?
1: But they were frozen separately. Yeah. That whole thing is bonkers. Well,
3: he's going
1: to
3: become a... If they ever revive him, he's got to get a some sort of spokesman deal with Excedrin.
1: Get something.
3: He's going to have a headache, man.
1: No kidding.
2: You ever had tuna cans stashed in your head? Yeah, I did.
1: Well, I think it was just at the bottom because that's what they would use again. It's like a platform.
3: They couldn't
2: they can't
3: make
2: afford
3: for that
2: just a regular platform? A vase?
1: I know.
2: To put his head in.
3: What kind of nickel and dime?
1: I understand.
3: Dog and pony show are they running?
2: No kidding.
1: Yeah, it's something, man.
3: You can just go to Home Depot and get, like, a circular piece of metal to put it on.
2: Well, yeah.
1: Good.
2: Or a Best Buy box or something.
3: A Weber grill. Anything.
2: Right, exactly. Anything.
1: Well, then you got to put it in this special liquid, you know, keep it.
2: Well, yeah.
1: Golly.
2: And that's like a one-time payment. Is there a rent? I wonder if they have a rental charge on that, like a storage locker.
1: See, you think like collectors and storage, and my goodness,
2: I
1: man.
2: There has
1: I
2: just to think be, right? Right, there have to be.
3: There's ongoing costs associated with
2: it. Exactly.
1: Yeah.
3: Including an unexpectedly high tuna budget.
2: Right.
1: Yeah. Did you see the story where Nike's really dipped?
2: I did see that, yeah.
1: Stock is, what, 12-year low?
2: Yeah.
1: There's a whole piece talking about from Colin Kaepernick to Dylan Mulvaney. Nike's decade of left-wing activism has finally caught up to it. Yeah.
2: Well, you play that game, man. You're rolling the dice.
1: Yes. And still, it seems like doubling down on all of that stuff. So that was out there. Is it James Tallarico saying we have a selfishness problem or something?
3: Oh, yeah. James Tallarico, he's the weird little guy running for Senate to represent Texas in the United States Senate. And he spoke at a church because, you know, he's a seminarian. And he completely misrepresented a tragic death at an Amazon fulfillment center in Troutdale that happened a while ago.
1: Okay.
3: The worker collapsed due to some sort of pre-existing medical condition. On-site safety staff and EMS tried to save the person, but they couldn't. And, you know, they were trying to, like, basically cordon him off or the person off. And while other workers were around doing their jobs, right? But here's how Tallarico told the story.
1: Okay.
4: An Amazon worker died in one of Amazon's warehouses. And as he lay dying, management told the other workers, turn around. Don't look. Get back to work. Get back to work. That was a human being. That was a child of God. That was our sibling sacrificed on the altar of corporate greed. We don't just have a political struggle in this country. We don't just have an economic struggle in this country. We have a spiritual struggle in this country.
3: Hey, we agree on one thing.
4: Selfishness and service. Between greed and generosity. For 50 years, we've been told greed is good. Selfishness has been celebrated.

0: After decades of this corruption, I think we are on the cusp of returning to those old-fashioned values, returning to that teaching from 3,000 years ago to love thy neighbor as thyself.
1: Oh my gosh.
2: 2,000, but whatever.
1: Yeah, who's counting?
2: Where did 50 years come from, though? That's what I want to know. For 50 years, we've been told greed is good.
3: Is that when the movie came out?
2: Who said that?
1: That was 87.
3: Okay.
1: So that not quite 40 years.
3: Okay.
1: Gordon Gekko.
3: Couldn't have been that one. Gordon Gekko, yes.
1: Wall Street.
3: That's the first time I remember hearing greed is good.
1: Yes. Yeah. But he was the villain.
3: Right. Oh, of course, yeah.
1: You know, anyone that was actually saying it and meant it,
3: well,
1: everyone knew they were a D-bag.
3: That numbskull's not going to, you know.
1: I know.
3: Just going to say platitudes.
1: Of course.
3: Throws it out there.
1: Yes.
3: Everybody goes, yeah, yes, yes.
1: Of course. Okay. It's just annoying hearing him
3: speak. He is annoying, yes.
1: David, before we get to the Robbins trifecta, having to see this. It's millennial trends that Gen Z says no longer cool, you being the millennial.
2: Oh, yeah?
1: Yeah.
2: Millennial, but I've never been cool.
1: But you are a millennial.
2: Yeah.
1: They're saying taking photos of your food and posting it online, no longer cool. I don't think you ever did that.
2: Not on my, I might, if I cook something cool, I might share it with y'all or with, like, my couple other friends, but...
3: Occasionally you'll put something out there. You'll send it to us, yeah.
2: Yeah.
1: Yeah, it's like a flex.
3: Like I
1: total flex.
3: Closer.
1: See what I've done?
3: I wish I was closer to him, yeah.
1: See what you guys can't do?
3: Mm-hmm.
1: Yeah, one of those things.
2: Well, Gen Z can't do it because they don't know how to order at a restaurant.
1: No.
2: So,
3: Mom, can you order for me?
1: The phrase, I did a thing. Yeah. I haven't heard that.
3: Not in a while.
1: No. The skinny jeans, that's not you.
2: No.
1: Saying LOL out loud, no longer cool. Was it ever?
2: No.
1: All right. Open toe shoes?
3: Sandals, like?
1: I'd take it as that, yeah.
3: I used to have them like 100 years ago, yeah.
1: Well, what do you mean? Like,
3: I mean, 90s, I would wear them.
1: 80s, 70s, what are you talking about?
3: Late 70s, early 80s, probably.
1: Okay. Like, maybe is that a hippie kind of thing?
3: Yeah, kind of, just something to do in the summer.
1: Okay. I used to wear sandals a lot more.
3: Yeah, you did.
1: Yeah.
3: I know.
1: More of a rock radio thing at the time.
3: Yeah.
1: The term adulting, don't say it.
2: Oh, I don't like it either.
1: And then side parts in your hair. Yeah, you don't do that anymore. You used to when you had the long flowing locks.
2: What's wrong with the side part?
1: They say it's just not cool anymore. They decide.
2: What? What are we going to do?
1: High-waisted jeans. Have high-waisted jeans ever been cool?
2: I don't know.
1: Have they ever looked good on anybody?
3: I don't recall ever seeing any in that I can remember.
1: Women used to have them.
3: Yeah, I suppose. Yeah.
1: A lot more.
3: Yeah.
1: Yours were incredible. People thought they were painted on.
3: I did wear some tight jeans.
1: I mean, it was unreal.
3: Yeah.
1: You were known as tight jeans guy.
3: That was my name on the air, tight jeans.
1: Yeah. And the other thing was, you wouldn't replace a wallet. I remember buying you a wallet for your birthday in like 97.
3: Yep.
1: His wallet was like, it was thicker than a Big Mac.
3: It was like that one Kramer had in Seinfeld. Or no, George
2: yeah.
3: Yeah. Had the big wallet.
1: Well, you'd be driving down the road, and your body was tilted.
3: Yeah. Had every business card of everybody I ever met in my life.
1: And what is in there was insane.
3: Yeah.
1: Yeah. All right. I think we've got all that covered now. You ready for your three?
3: Yeah.
1: Of course you are.
4: Are you ready?
5: One, two.
4: It's the three most important news stories of the day.
6: I hit the trifecta.
4: Well, at least according to Scott Robbins. It's the trifecta on the Markley, Van Camp, and Robbins Show.
1: Every day about this time. Yes, it's Scott Robbins' top three stories helped by his hero.
7: I'm Casey Kasem.
3: Hey, have a good weekend, buddy.
7: Yes.
3: Yep, invited him over. Never heard back.
1: Yeah, he's pretty busy, I think.
7: I'm ready.
3: I always got to talk to his people.
7: Three.
3: Like, you can't even reach him directly. He comes on the show, and then I never hear from him.
2: It was really cool. I texted him, and he got back to me. He came over, and he made some tzatziki sauce because I was making lamb. And he's like, oh, I'll just come over and show you how to make it. And it was really good, Case. I appreciate it.
7: No matter what, he's always there for me, and I for him.
3: Well, I would be, but you'd never show up. I got to go through your people. I got to talk to your people. Yeah. Hey, could you give a message to Casey, please?
1: I think you dissed him that one time, and he's just not ready yet. He's not ready.
7: Fine. Three.
2: All right, what you got for number three, Scott?
3: Number three today comes to us from our pal J.B. Pritzker, governor of Illinois, and he stepped on a rake big time, and he doesn't even realize it, I don't think. But Pritzker was looking at Crane Chicago Business that had this headline, Illinois rated the easiest state to afford a house. And then Pritzker tweeted, Illinois is the most affordable state in the country to buy a home. That's a headline I'll take any day. Do you know why, dummy? Do you know why that is the case? Because people are moving out. Supply and demand, dopey. It's economics.
7: Now, on with the countdown.
3: Jeez, if it weren't so crappy, maybe it wouldn't be that way.
1: Scott Robbins, trifecta, top three of the day, and that's mostly around Chicago. Up to number
7: two.
3: Yeah. Mm-hmm.
2: What you got?
3: Okay, yeah, because you don't know, do you?
2: I don't know.
3: Uh-huh. Well, today, the Toronto Tempo, that's in the WNBA, too. Do you know that? Do you know there was a team in Toronto?
1: Yeah, because we talked about it
3: last
1: week.
3: And they were the Toronto Tempo. Do you know that?
1: Yeah. Yep.
3: Well, they debuted a new non-binary mascot.
1: Oh, gosh, I saw that.
5: I don't understand it.
3: Ahead of their WNBA matchup with the Indiana Fever, an apparent diss or swipe at Sophie Cunningham, the Tempo revealed Dez, a very masculine-looking, non-binary, elite, blue, snapping turtle who uses she-they pronouns.
2: Did they have to make it a snapping turtle?
3: Yes. You know, David, I don't know.
2: Come on, man.
1: I know. It's incredible.
3: This one has a fondness for soft shell tacos.
2: Oh, no. No.
3: I'm not making that up.
2: That was the joke that you wrote?
3: No, I didn't write
2: that
3: joke.
2: They did that?
1: No. Yes. Yes.
2: Okay. So the snapping turtle likes soft shell tacos.
3: Tacos. That's right. Yes. You can't make that up. Dez, by the way, also has a partner in crime. It's an Arctic hare named Dot, who uses standard she/her pronouns. I have never ever seen an organization that counts on public support more shoot themselves in the foot than these dopes that are running this.
1: I'm with you.
2: Don't they have a non-binary lesbian snapping turtle?
3: Yes.
2: Whose favorite food is soft tacos?
3: Soft shell tacos. Yes.
2: No way. Yes. Oh, my gosh.
3: Right. Someone, I read the story, too. I thought to myself, hey, Camp's going to think I'm making this up. I'm not.
2: There's got to be someone in that front office who knows that everything is so ridiculous right now and just trolled the hell out of that team.
3: Just double entendre thing to death.
1: Would they go this far with it? Yeah, yeah. And his name is Dez.
3: Yeah.
1: Dez Bryant. Next year he's going to be like, why you going to do me like that?
5: And the countdown continues.
1: The Scott Robbins trifecta, top three of the day.
5: And finally, one.
3: Why the buddy a turtle?
2: What do you got?
3: Well, this weekend, it was Kelly Stafford, that's Matt Stafford's wife, proved that she'll have fun absolutely anywhere. I like her. Even at her daughter's 8th birthday party.
1: Okay.
3: And let's be honest here, of course, the last place some adults want to be is at a kid's birthday party, unless it's your kid. Nothing against the kids, but you got the amped up elementary school age kids there all running around like maniacs, and Kelly prepared for it, like an MVP that she is, of course. She broke out the Jell-O shots for the other adults in attendance. And, of course, it was all videoed, and there was pictures of it everywhere. Just to kind of ease the pain of going to a kid's 8th birthday party, she decided this was a good thing for the adults. So they all were shooting the Jell-O shots. And my kind of gal.
1: That does sound like your kind of gal.
3: Yep.
2: And all those kids got in the car with their drunk parents and drove home.
1: Yep. And that was fantastic.
5: And there you have it.
2: Fun mom energy.
1: This is Scott Robbins trifecta, top three of the day. Oh, gosh.
3: I want a soft shell taco now.
1: The restraint that David and I will say, showing right now is remarkable.
3: Nothing wrong with that.
1: There was the gathering of the Juggalos. We got Nimrods in the news coming up and a news update next.

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1: Well, it happened again, and I'm never in the right place at the right time. I'm going to have to make it quick. We can get into it more tomorrow. Houston, an Uber driver is driving, going to pick up a fare. Two lady cops hop in and say, chase that guy. And he does. He's like, well, all right, I'm down. And they go help him get it. But, of course, the dorks and local media are like, ain't actually raising questions about what police are allowed to do in that situation. Dang it, I want one time a cop to hop in my truck and say, follow that car, and I will do it, and it will be awesome.
0: He's bound and down, baby.
2: Yeah, but it's illegal, David.
1: I don't care.
2: You're also
0: we're about justice.
3: That's right.
0: Yes. Now we got to get to Nimbin.
4: When the going gets tough.
5: Damn it, this is too hard.
4: The dumb get dumber.
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5: I love the poorly educated.
0: All right. Nimrods in the News. We go to Missouri. And yes, Camden County, there was the gathering of the Juggalos. Insane clown posse.
3: Yeah.
0: You know, the Mid-Missouri Drug Task Force received some information about somebody planning to distribute marijuana during the old festival.
1: Mm-hmm. No.
0: Oh, yeah. His name was Kevin Bluntman Jones.
2: All right, here you go.
0: He's in some serious trouble, and that's Nimrod's in the news.
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8: Peek-a-boo, peek-a-boo, smile.
9: Smile, buddy.
8: Come on, smile. Oh, honey, he's still not smiling.
9: Maybe he's not a smiler.
8: Yeah, maybe he's just not a happy baby.
9: Maybe he's just being a boy. 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
0: The Markley, Van Camp, and Robbins Show. Jamie Markley, David Van Camp, Scott Robbins. Hope you had a good weekend. Unbelievable what happened at the old WNBA game. A lot of people are talking about this.
1: Man, I am literally shaking still at this absolute unabashed show and display of blatant transphobia.
0: I saw it myself.
12: Against, I saw it too.
1: Against a stunning and brave woman, Enes Kanter Freedom. Former NBA player who has decided he's going to identify as a woman and play in the WNBA. That's what he wants to do.
0: Yeah.
1: So he was courtside and he's getting ready to, you know, he's, you know, cheering on what may be potential rivals or teammates in the W.
0: Yes.
1: And he gets booted because he cheered too much for Sophie Cunningham of the Indiana Fever. And the Chicago Sky's Natasha Cloud was very upset with him and kicked him out because she hates trans people. She hates the bigotry on display. It is 2026. I thought we were past this.
0: Thought it was a league of acceptance.
1: So Enes Kanter Freedom, who's definitely a very strong woman. I mean, she didn't look like she was shaking as much as I was. I'm still shaking right now.
0: He was shaking so much he grew a full beard courtside.
1: He did.
0: Yes.
12: He stood up. He's I forget how tall that guy is, but he's a big dude.
1: He's like 6'10 or something.
0: Woman,
1: like
0: yeah. Scott.
12: Oh, I'm sorry. Woman, female, girl.
0: There you go.
12: Yes. He's going to dominate.
0: So, yes, she spoke.
13: I put my hands up to celebrate, right? Literally, a couple positions later, Natasha came back and started screaming and yelling and said, she's not going to sleep with you. And I was like, I am not trying to sleep with her. I'm just here to protect women and support her.
0: Talking about Sophie Cunningham, right. Of course. Yes.
13: And then, obviously, after that, she started yapping and she started to walk towards me. And literally, I just got up. And then I was like, I'm just here to protect women, and that's all, right? And then she started to yell. She started to use some very heavy language. She started to actually cuss. And I was very shocked that there were a lot of kids and there were a lot of teenagers was at that game. And I just cannot believe that she was just cussing and using those F-bombs in front of all these kids. And that is not, I mean, I'm sure like she's loved in Chicago and many kids and idolizing her and stuff, but that's not a WNBA athlete should react, you know? And then anyway, and then after that, the security guy, you know, came, and then I was like, listen, you need to leave. I was like, can you please tell me why do I need to leave? They said, look, you just need to leave.
0: Well, there you go.
1: And these hateful people in the bleachers, they were yelling down at this brave individual saying, boo, get out of here. It was just, I mean, there are not words that I can use on the radio to properly showcase my dismay at this blatant transphobia and bigotry.
0: What you're saying is that this person, it took incredible bravery to come out as a woman after years as a man in the NBA.
1: Yes.
0: Knowing the ridicule that this person would face by identifying as a woman.
1: I mean,
0: and there are some people that claim to be mind readers that know that maybe he's faking this and that others are not.
1: Well,
0: and somehow they have these incredible psychic powers to know whether or not someone's faking being a woman or really believing it.
12: Yes. Well, what's the test? There is no test. You just say you are.
0: Yes.
12: That's it.
1: Enes,
12: if you say you are, you are. There you go.
1: Enes Kanter.
0: But you don't have the mind reading gene, Scott.
12: Enos rhymes with penis.
1: Thank you.
3: Thank you for that.
12: That's why he can't play in the
3: WNBA. Got it. Okay.
1: Enos Kanter Freedom is the Jackie Robinson of our time.
12: Gosh dang. But
1: luckily, Enos Kanter Freedom is strong enough to withstand the abuse from these fans who are so close-minded.
3: Boy, oh boy.
12: I've never seen an 80-20 issue in my life take up this much oxygen. Holy cow.
3: It is,
12: it
3: man.
12: Really is amazing to me.
3: And again, this whole thing, because Sophie Cunningham was asked a question.
12: Yeah.
3: And she has the opinion of over 75% of people in this country.
12: Yes.
3: But for these people, it's beyond the pale.
12: Right. Once you step out of the cult, man, you're...
3: It's... Yes.
12: They're damning you at that point. Yeah, I mean, it's really something. You know, and I try to separate... I told you about this before, but I'm going through stuff over the weekend. I'm seeing all this stuff. Mm-hmm. And pretty much... universally, everyone was on the same page.
3: Yes.
12: Like, what Kanter's doing is really relatively a genius. He's making them do things they don't want to do.
3: Yes.
12: And he's forcing the issue by saying, why not? Hey, if all you got to do is say you are, then you are, right?
3: Right.
12: There's no other way to prove it. But guys like Jeff Perlman, the great author, and I love his books. I've read several of his books. He writes sports.
3: Yeah.
12: Great books. But he came out on his podcast and was like, you know, Enos Kanter is an a-hole. For this
3: I'm not surprised.
12: I'm a little surprised. I didn't realize he was that kind.
3: Oh, he's left.
12: But
3: he's
12: that's,
3: left.
12: That's insanity. You're a sports
3: the guy
12: writer
3: that wrote the book about the Mets and the 90s Cowboys. And I think he's a great writer.
12: I think so too. Yeah,
3: but he's got the mind virus too.
12: But it's like I can't deal with that anymore. I mean, what
3: I
12: are you talking about, man?
3: I know.
12: He's the D-bag. That's what he called him.
3: Yes, exactly.
12: You know, it's like
3: for pointing this out.
12: Yeah, for showing everybody how ludicrous the whole thing is. This entire conversation we're having.
3: I agree.
12: Gosh dang.
3: Yeah. Okay.
12: Well,
3: there'll be more on that because there's a lot of different angles to this. And then there's a clash outside the arena.
12: Oh, I saw that too.
3: Of course. It's just pretty wild.
12: It's an upside down world, my friends.
3: And then you have the Democratic Party taken over by the Democratic Socialists, basically the Marxists.
1: Oh, yeah.
12: Communists.
3: Yes. Yes.
1: They call themselves Democratic Socialists, though. The Democratic Socialists of America. I like there are a few different accounts. Forget his last name, Stu something, who follows all of this stuff with the DSA. There are a few other groups that they just get into these Zoom calls and look at these dorks talking about their revelation. What you're going to do?
3: Yeah.
1: Well, this guy says, hey, there's somebody who's going to have to get violent, apparently.
3: Okay.
6: We have seen that the Democratic Party establishment that we have has to be ripped out. We can actually start to grab hold of the ship of state and steer it in our direction, but it's going to be a, you know, violent process.
3: Oh, really?
12: A violent process.
1: This is what makes me laugh so much when I hear all these Democrats on Capitol Hill saying, well, it's a big tent. They don't want a big tent. They want to wear your tent like a skin suit.
3: Yes.
12: Yes.
3: Yeah, that's the whole plan. They'll go along with, yes, it's a big tent. Thank you for welcoming us in until we take it over.
1: Yes.
3: And then boot you or take you out in a violent way. It doesn't really matter. Yeah, you're seeing that all over the place. Meanwhile, as far as legacy media goes, playing the same games, trying to call out anybody that would say maybe have parents take a look at vaccines and the schedule and figure out what's best for them and have them talk to their doctor. No! You need to do exactly what the pharmaceutical companies suggest they do.
12: Mm-hmm.
3: That should be just part of it. As Dr. Oz was on with Margaret Brennan on CBS, I don't know if you caught this or not.
11: The question, again, this comes back to a much more fundamental issue, Margaret. Do parents have the right to ask questions? We already experienced what happened during COVID when we took away that right from parents. They were forced to give their kids COVID vaccines.
14: They were not forced to give their kids
11: Well, they were pushed hard and oftentimes hindered from doing what they wanted to do, like going out socially if their kids were not included in these programs. What
14: there
11: we should,
14: no
11: as a nation...
14: Mandate.
11: No, of course, it's not up to the state. It's not up to the federal government. It's up to the states. States do this. The request of the president is to make sure that states offer parents either eligibility yes. because of religious beliefs or other reasons why they may not want to have their kids take all the vaccines in order. Let's pick a specific example, hepatitis B. Hepatitis B is a vaccine I happen to like. I got the hepatitis B vaccine, but it helps adults avoiding issues if they're involved, for example, in my case as a doctor, if I would just hit myself with a needle with a patient, but it usually is for drug abusers and for people who are involved in...
14: Or infants who could be exposed by a caregiver, by someone in their house, by parent unwittingly, which is why it is provided
11: extraordinarily, extraordinarily rare. And it's hard to design an entire program around just that possibility. The reality is, if a parent wants to delay this vaccine from the hour the child is born for a few years because they don't think they're going to be in those high-risk categories, why not give the parent that choice? Again, we're going to pay for it no matter what.
3: It's so maddening to watch this go on and on and on. And the way they try to paint the current administration when it comes to this, where what they're talking about is just common sense. There is a war on freaking common sense. And I will say, maybe I was a little naive to think, okay, once Trump won in 24, we're going to get back to common sense.
12: No.
3: No, the nonsensical people are fighting tooth and nail, and it's not going to stop.
12: They've doubled and tripled down. Margaret Brennan is so smug.
3: Oh, yeah.
12: Just so smug.
3: Yes.
12: Well, not quite as smart as I am, are you, Dr. Oz?
3: Well, it wasn't mandated.
12: Yeah.
3: Was it? Okay, you know exactly what he meant.
12: Yeah, of course you did. Yes. But it's that...
3: I know.
12: She rubs me the wrong way, man.
3: It's oh, just, you're
12: not alone.
3: Everything
12: is smug.
3: Oh.
12: Humorless and smug.
3: Oh, no. I could go on and on about Margaret Brennan.
12: Ugh.
3: But it's time for Mashup Monday.
12: Oh, yeah.
3: This is what we look forward to.
12: Yeah.
3: David's got a great one. This is a bunch all combined together?
1: Yes, it is. So, you know, last week I said, I'm not really sure if this mashup is going to work. And I think we kind of agreed, it was Seven Nation Army with Smells Like Teen Spirit. It was
3: It
1: was all right.
3: It was all right. Yeah.
1: Well, this is a tour de force from Bill McClintock. Call this my penance.
3: Okay.
1: It's Peter Gabriel's Sledgehammer. Sly and the Family Stones, thank you for letting me be myself again.
3: Awesome.
1: Stevie Wonder's Superstition and Pink Floyd's Another Brick in the Wall Part 2.
12: Holy smokes.
3: I think all of us like at least three out of the four.
1: Yes.
12: I think I might like all four.
3: You like a Pink Floyd song?
12: Yeah, that one I do.
3: Okay.
12: Yeah.
3: All right, roll it.

0: Yes.
1: Wow, that's really well done.
2: I know, man.
0: That is good. All right.
2: Really Gilmore good. Coming out of left field blew my mind when I was
0: playing. I like that.
2: This
0: yeah. There's,
1: yeah.
0: You're shifting going on all over the place. Yes.
1: You lose the Peter Gabriel vocal, it's an A+.
0: Hey, now.
1: Sorry, Scott. Just kidding. Christians and Muslims are branches on the same street tree? Who said that? Oh. And the five stories we're watching today coming up.
3: I'm not one to say I told you so, but I switched to Pure Talk over a year ago, and ever since, I've been telling people there's no better wireless company out there. 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
1: Oh, boy.
0: Jamie Markley, David Van Camp, Scott Robbins.
2: Yep.
0: We have a lot of fun. We do. Now it's time for the five stories we're watching today.
3: 1, 2, 3, 4, 5.
4: All right, number five, New York City Democratic Socialist leader Gustavo Gordillo, Gay Gomez Adams. We went through the saga last week, and there's an addendum to this now. So he was kicked out of a labor union because he didn't pay his dues or show up to work. His parents bought him a $1.5 million house. And now he's been caught about lying about living in an apartment because, you know, he's one of the people, right? I know what it's like to try to make ends meet. Well, he lived in that apartment for a few months during the gut renovation of that $1.5 million house his parents bought him.
1: Well, he's got to live somewhere,
4: and
1: right?
4: And he was evicted for not paying rent.
1: You're kidding me.
0: Jeez.
1: God.
0: Rich kid and a welcher all at the
4: same time. Yes. Yeah.
0: Unreal.
4: Number four, a Texas judge denied Carmelo Anthony's request for a new trial in the stabbing death of 17-year-old Austin Metcalf.
0: Well, it wasn't even close.
4: No. No, it wasn't. Number three, President Trump announced tariffs on Canadian cars, trucks, automotive parts, and steel that will jump to 50% on January 1st of 2027, accusing Canada of ripping off the United States for years. You may be asking what happened with this deal. Well, one of the sticking points is that Canada has been exporting Chinese steel to the U.S., saying that it was Canadian steel, so China could get around tariffs. And they said, hey, stop that. And Canada said, no, we're not going to, buddy. All right?
0: Okay.
4: And so, yeah, Trump's like, all right, look, we're just going to go ahead and roll forward with the tariffs until you come to your senses. Number two.

0: Nearly 200 vessels sailed through the Strait of Hormuz last week. That's a 400% spike in the last 2 weeks. Iran's own oil exports, meanwhile, have dropped to near zero. And there is some panic in Tehran between the hardliners and the people who are actually supposed to be running a government.
1: Yes.
0: Because, yeah, there's the natives are getting restless with all of this there. You think things are kind of rough here? It's nothing compared to what this has done to Iran.
1: Well, and the pressure is just going to get tighter as this week goes on.
0: Yep. And then number one, I'll personal stereo this one again. In the Senate primary in Alaska, Dan Sullivan has endorsed Dan Sullivan over Dan Sullivan. That's right. Former Anchorage Mayor Dan A. Sullivan has endorsed Alaska Senator Dan S. Sullivan for re-election this fall over teacher Dan J. Sullivan, who's actually a Democrat but got in because, well, he has the same name as the incumbent Republican. They're trying to cheat.
2: And what, the former rep, Mary Sullivan?
0: Yes. Yeah, Mary Sullivan.
1: Man, oh, man. So, yeah, the whole Sullivan thing has been crazy.
0: Yes. Apparently there's an attorney in Oklahoma named Dan Sullivan. I'm waiting to see who he supports. Dan Sullivan, Dan Sullivan, or Dan Sullivan?
2: See, would that be a great bit now? Every Dan Sullivan in every state anywhere is endorsing this guy now?
1: Yeah. Yes. It's not bad.
2: There's your idea for free right there, Dan Sullivan.
0: Whoever. Which one?
2: I don't know. Whichever one wins, that's all.
1: So I know last week, Scott, you had a lot of fun with the Prince Harry and Meghan Markle story.
2: Yes. Yes.
1: I don't know how this is going to work. But it is. This fall has been unbelievable.
2: Yep.
1: And why is it? Because you had what seemed to be so many supporters that say were either middle of the road or left, especially women. And it seems to have turned. Is that because they think she is now a fraud? Or they just didn't buy into they were the victims?
2: They probably got a whiff of her crappy shows and decided that I want no part of that.
1: Yeah, that could be.
2: Well, they're terrible.
0: I think there actually is a lot to be said for that, especially the moment that went viral from one of the Netflix series where she's just like dunking on the guy's grandma and he's just sitting there taking it. Like, a lot of the women who would be the target audience for that, they liked the royal family. And they didn't like how Meghan or Harry were talking about the royals.
1: Well, did you hear she was trying to start her acting career again by taking a role in Guy Ritchie's show, The Gentleman? Mm-hmm. Was in advanced talks for the part, but then the offer was withdrawn because the backlash in the UK has been so intense.
0: Wow.
1: Yeah. Okay, we got to get to Christians and Muslims, branches of the same tree. Oh, who said that next?

0: Peek-a-boo. Peek-a-boo. Smile.
1: Smile, buddy.
0: Come on, smile. Oh, honey, he's still not smiling.
1: Maybe he's not a smiler.
0: Yeah, maybe he's just not a happy baby.
1: Maybe he's just being a boy. You know how boys are.
0: Or maybe he's teething. Oh, poor baby. I think his gums hurt.
1: Maybe he's just tired.
0: Or maybe his tummy hurts. He didn't eat that much.
1: Maybe he's not ticklish.
0: You think maybe he's scared of the dog?
1: Maybe he'll outgrow it. Maybe it's a phase. Maybe he just doesn't like smiling.
0: Maybe he has autism, and we can definitely do something to help.
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0: The Markley Van Camp and Robbins Show. Jamie Markley, David Van Camp, Scott Robbins. Okay, Christians and Muslims are branches on the same tree.
1: Yes. That is
0: what coexist champion said that.
1: That would be U.S. Senate candidate and, you know, seminarian James Tallarico talking about Islam, Christianity, basically the same thing when you think about it.
2: Well, one branch wants the other two dead.
1: Well, yeah, I mean, if that branch could, you know, get the hacksaw and put it away,
2: yeah,
1: it'd be great.
2: Mm-hmm.
0: Okay, let's hear this.
3: Christians and Muslims and Jews all worship the same God. Muslims love Jesus. They love Moses and Abraham. We are all branches on the same tree as the Abrahamic faith. And so it's heartbreaking to watch.
0: Hold on a second. Mm-hmm. Love Jesus. Is that true? I know they look at Jesus as a prophet.
1: Oh, yeah, there is a good amount of reverence, but he's not God in the flesh.
0: Of course.
1: What Christians would profess.
0: Is that, well, they love him. Okay. As a Christian, do you love Moses? I guess. I mean, there's definitely reverence, but love, it's just a weird way to phrase it to me. I'm getting maybe semantics here. Go ahead, James.
3: And so it's heartbreaking to watch extremists, whether they are Christian nationalists or whether they're the Taliban or Al-Qaeda, perverting these beautiful traditions that have so much in common to attack others and consolidate their own power.
0: Spoken like a wolf in sheep's clothing. I mean, very well done.
1: I really
0: way to deceive.
1: I love the, okay, so point to me on the map, I guess, in America where a bunch of Christian nationalists are, mm-hmm, you know, enslaving women and, you know, getting all beheady on each other.
0: Exactly.
2: They come do on. This all the time. They try to draw some parallels.
0: Yes.
2: Between, you know, foul play on all sides.
0: Yes.
2: Nah, it's not comparable.
0: Well,
2: cutting off somebody's hands or poking their eyes out is different.
0: Yes.
2: Maybe a little.
0: And then it's the argument, well, most, if not close to all, of the Quran is peaceful. Okay, but there are definitely parts that are not. And if you go chronological, as far as the jihadi verses, they supersede the others. Rarely do you hear people actually talk about that, but I mean, that is true. And I'm not saying that that doesn't mean that Christians and Muslims can't be friends. Because I think some Muslims don't take their faith that serious the same way some Christians don't take their faith that serious. And sometimes it's in name only. Or you like the idea of the tradition, but you don't follow everything.
2: Maybe
0: but again, how do you know?
2: Yeah. Maybe Tallarico's seminary was different.
1: Yeah.
2: He is a reverend, you know.
0: Well, it's different in that it doesn't follow the Bible. Well,
2: that part's different, yes.
0: Yeah. Which then makes it kind of hard to say it's Christian.
2: Yeah.
0: But again, to most of the world, it's like, yeah, whatever. They said they're Christian. They're Christian.
2: Mm-hmm.
0: Whatever. But,
2: again, oh, boy.
0: That dude needs the Muslim vote.
1: Yeah.
0: He knows it. You know. So he's going to talk about how Texas is terrible to blacks and that it's just awful that this beautiful religion is getting poisoned by some Christian nationalists or something.
1: Yeah.
0: Because he's figuring all the, quote, Christian nationalists are going to be voting for Paxton. Mm-hmm. Okay. This guy gets more annoying as time goes on.
1: That's the thing.
0: He's already just kind of a goof nut.
1: Yeah. I mean,
0: but
1: yeah,
0: as he goes on.
1: Yeah.
0: Gosh. They're saying he, I know people think he's really got a shot. Is that the way you see it?
1: I don't.
0: Yeah.
1: The biggest thing he has going for him is that, again, like, I think, you know, as far as Ken Paxton is concerned, you know, if you are conservative, he is a warrior for you. The problem, mm-hmm, is that his personal life is a crap show. And that's getting thrown out there a lot.
0: But yeah. Yeah, they knew it would. Mm-hmm. And there you go. Meanwhile, that dude, he's supposed to be highly respected, an intellectual, Scott Galloway.
1: Yes.
0: Who got doxxed and then all of a sudden said, hey, wait a second, we're supposed to go after all the rich people, not me.
1: Right.
0: This isn't cool.
2: Run out of targets after a while, though.
0: Yeah. He was on Bill Maher's show, and, man, I don't think I'd ever heard of looksist before.
2: Hmm. What?
0: Sexist, racist, looksist.
2: Looksist?
0: Yeah, you got to be good looking. Yes, as far as politics because he thinks Gavin Newsom's going to be the one to be president. Here's the take.
4: I think Gavin Newsom is going to be our president. I think we're a looksist, sexist, racist country. And I think tall, handsome. I think the only thing I'm fairly confident about is the Democratic nominee will be a straight white man over 6 feet tall.
5: Do you think in general the country is racist and sexist in 2026?
4: Yeah.
5: That characterizes us in a general way?
4: Well, okay. I don't see any reason why Secretary Clinton lost to Donald Trump other than sexism.
0: Okay, this guy's supposed to be an intellectual, right?
1: He's an idiot.
2: He's.
0: Yes. Talk to any common sense people. They'll tell you. She was an unlikable candidate from the jump.
2: Yeah.
0: Bad candidate.
2: Yes.
0: That's why she got beat by Obama.
2: Yes.
0: But if we were, racist, he wouldn't have been elected. So are we more sexist than racist?
1: Apparently,
0: I mean,
1: so.
0: Which is it?
1: Or did Kamala Harris's defeat, did that reset the counter? So, the election of Barack Obama twice didn't count for racist?
0: I guess.
1: Okay.
0: Because if you remember, she never made it to the primary, Kamala Harris. She had to drop out in 2019 because she had less than 2%. And what was it? Of the black vote, she was getting killed by white women, white dudes, pretty much anyone else that ran. So that whole nonsense, if you're a good candidate, who cares?
1: Well, and looksist, I mean, I say this with all due respect to our current president, nobody voted for him because he's a smoke show.
0: Yeah, I got to go along with that take. I was thinking the same thing, but wasn't quite ready for the James take, but I know you're not.
1: David?
0: Yeah, exactly.
1: Well, I'm sorry, dude.
0: Do you agree with it, Scott?
2: That Donald Trump's not a smoke show?
0: Yes.
2: Yes, I agree
1: Scott?
2: With that.
0: I think you're very handsome, President.
1: I'd love that.
0: Yeah, I know.
2: But I don't think pantsuits was right up there either. So.
0: Oh, my gosh. No. No, for being such an intellectual, that guy's a dope. The Galloway. Man. All right. It's that time. We do it a couple of times a day. Go around the table. It may not be the biggest story out there, but it caught your attention. You want to bring it in. But David, today, what's your story?
1: Carolyn Hacks is a syndicated newspaper advice columnist. You may have seen some of her articles. But she just handled a very weird case, and I just wanted to highlight this.
0: Okay. Roll it.
6: My daughter is in a polyamorous relationship with a married couple who are trying to have a baby. She plans to adopt the baby as a third parent. I don't like the man, and I'm worried for her. Should I intervene? No. I certainly hope your daughter is an adult. One of the hardest things to do as a parent is to watch a child make choices you wouldn't make. But that's the job. It's not your life.
0: That's the job. It's not your life to talk common sense into someone that's going down the wrong road. Just let them do it and watch the flames.
1: I mean, I think intervene. I don't know what you expect if the person is an adult. But, yeah, I mean, you speak your mind and say, I think you're an idiot for doing this. I think this ends badly.
0: Like, are you nuts?
1: Yeah.
0: What are you thinking? How do you think this is going to end? This is what you want out of life? Think about it. Let's play this out. That's the conversation you would have. And if they disown you, fine.
2: Yeah, are we
0: but you
2: got to
0: speak your mind.
2: 50 years from now, a polyamorous thruple is going to go, you know, it's our 60th anniversary of all three of us.
0: Right. Yes. Said no one ever.
2: Right.
0: Oh, gosh, man.
6: What is choices that? You wouldn't make, but that's the job. It's not your life.
2: Okay.
0: If that's your best friend.
1: Oh, absolutely. Yeah.
0: That's not your job. Yes, it is. Gosh. We live in a sea of freaking idiots. It's Monday. I'm already losing my freaking mind.
2: And you know in a relationship like that, somebody's pissed.
0: Of course.
2: Somebody is. One of them is.
0: Of course. Yes. My gosh. All right, Scotty, what's your story?
2: Police are hunting a twisted serial defecator.
0: Oh, gosh. I freaking quit.
2: Who has befouled several businesses in Tulsa, Oklahoma. while wearing only a thong, a cut-open mask, and a shower cap.
1: Come on.
2: Cops responded to a shopping center south of the city around 4:30 in the morning. This was Wednesday, right after receiving reports that a mostly naked guy had repeatedly been pooping in a doggy waste bag, and then was taking it to walls and doors of various businesses around town. The owner installed a security camera to catch the deviant, who was wearing only a thong and cut-open mask and a shower cap, spotting him performing this little act on several different occasions. In one video, the guy wearing glasses, clad only in Crocs, and a black cross bag, purple latex gloves, and a black shower cap, exposed himself also to the camera before once again taking care of his business. He have yet to find him. They're still on the hunt for him.
1: That's just baton to the back of the head.
2: You know? That is taking
7: public caning,
2: being removed from society as quickly as possible.
1: Yes.
0: Okay. For my story, you know what? I've had this for a week, and I think it's time to play this because you need some sanity. This is a piece of audio from 1992. Mays put it out on X. I hadn't seen this before. This is a whole debate on climate change. This is Al Gore and Rush Limbaugh.
1: Oh, yeah. It's classic.
0: On ABC. Ted Koppel.
2: Oh, wow.
0: And it is. I think it would be just good for us today.
8: Here we've got local environmental problems, regional problems like acid rain. Now we've got a whole new category of global or strategic problems, which include the hole in the ozone layer, which now could appear above the United States. Global climate change, the destruction of the rainforest at a rate that means they'll be totally gone in another few decades unless we stop, the pollution of the oceans and the atmosphere and the like. These represent brand new challenges that call for a new kind of response.
0: Time out. David, you would have been 5 years old.
1: Mm-hmm.
0: But Scott, you remember all these talking points.
2: Yeah.
0: The acid rain.
2: Oh, yeah, acid rain.
0: Yeah, even in a Rush lyric. The band Rush.
2: Oh, yeah, that's right. I forgot.
0: Yes, it rained. Yes. Red alert.
2: Red alert. Red alert.
0: Oh, yes. Hole in the ozone over the United States. We're all going to fry. We're going to go outside and we're going to get sunburned in 2 minutes. It was all this nonsense, right? Okay.
9: Rush, I've listened to you many afternoons, as you know, and you tend to, I don't want to say you dismiss all of these issues, but at least you dismiss them as having been proven beyond a shadow of a doubt.
10: Well, absolutely. I don't think that there's anything conclusive about what Senator Gore said, with all due respect. I think, for example, there is no ozone hole over the United States. And if we want to get into detailed discussion of ozone depletion, we can. But I think, Ted, that there is not a crisis. See, this is the problem I have. I don't think the Earth is fragile. I don't think the ecology is fragilely balanced. And I think that the dooms day industry that is typified by members of the Hollywood acting community who say we've only got 10 years left to save our planet, we've got to act now. There's no way, if what these people say is true, that we can solve these problems in 10 years anyway. It's budget time in Washington, NASA's being cut, and I think that this fight and doom scenario is designed to frighten people. Everything in this country today seems to be a crisis. We can't do anything without it being having to face it as a crisis. We don't have any time to think about it. There are as many scientists, maybe even more, on the opposite side of all of these doomsday predictions. And I think that
2: that's
10: not true.
0: Yes.
2: That's not true. Yeah.
0: Well, that was 1992.
2: And here we are.
1: How did you fellas have to, what did you have to do when the ozone layer came over the United States? I know I had to resort to cannibalism pretty quickly.
2: You stopped using hairspray?
0: No. I didn't use hairspray at that time. No, we just cannonballed it. It was like, you know, reefer, beer, whatever. Yeah, that's how we dealt with the ozone.
2: It's always the answer.
0: In the 90s, anyway.
2: Reefer and beer. Yeah.
0: We got Nimrod's in the news. You don't want to miss that. And a news update next.
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0: The Markley Van Camp Robin Show. 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
0: News update, David Van Camp.
1: The owner of the San Francisco 49ers, Jed York, arrested in Ohio and pleaded no contest to misdemeanor charges of disorderly conduct and possessing criminal tools related to prostitution.
0: Oh, boy.
2: Criminal tools?
0: What does that mean?
2: Well, I'm not sure.
1: That was my first
2: the crime,
1: question.
2: I don't know.
1: I looked into it. The criminal tools, that might be the phone that he used. Mm-hmm. That's how it was classified, that to do the hookup.
0: Boy, that sounds way worse than just phone, doesn't it?
1: It does.
0: And with that, we go to Nimrod.
3: When the going gets tough.
4: Damn it, this is too hard.
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6: I love the poorly educated.
0: All right. Nimrod's in the News. We go to Florida. Police are investigating a robbery. Gunman made off with cash from a gas station. He goes in, uses some sort of ruse to distract the clerk before brandishing a gun, demanding money. He gets off with like $670. The description is what has people's attention. He had one white glove, a tan sun hat, a white medical mask, a light green shirt, and black pants. It does sound like Michael Jackson. And that's Nimrod's in the News.
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8: Smile, buddy.
7: 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Oh, honey, he's still not smiling.
8: Maybe he's not a smiler.
7: Yeah, maybe he's just not a happy baby.
8: Maybe he's just being a boy. 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
0: The Markley, Van Camp, and Robbins Show. Jamie Markley, David Van Camp, Scott Robbins. A lot of people talking about this big trial. Clancy trial.
2: Oh, gosh.
0: Yeah. You're out of your mind about it.
2: I am out of my mind about it. I seriously am. I can't believe what I'm seeing.
1: Well, yeah. Lindsay Clancy, this is a mother of three who she had had some serious psychological issues, including a stint at a mental institution. Her husband took her there. They went together so that she could try to work things out. They're claiming that when she got back, she murdered her three children. And the reason for that is because of postpartum psychosis is what they're arguing right now. But, you know, basically the prosecution has been trying to say, you know, by all outward appearances, she was highly functioning, if not depressed, mm-hmm. individual. And so, therefore, she should go to prison because she murdered her three children. The youngest was, what, 8 months old?
0: Terrible, yeah.
1: And, yeah, the bizarre thing that's been going on is the number of women sort of identifying with her.
0: Yes.
1: And saying, like, well, yes, you just don't know how hard it is to be a young mother and all that. And it's like, well, no, I understand. That's a unique thing. I am glad that we can all for once agree what a woman is.
0: Well, yes,
1: but
0: that's positive,
1: and that women are inherently different than men.
0: Yes,
1: but she did murder her three kids.
0: Yeah. Now the defense today, you know, was trying to shoot holes in the prosecution expert today. Dr. Mack was testifying that postpartum is not a disease, basically, and she knew right from wrong.
1: Mm-hmm.
0: You know, in the end, you know, I'm paraphrasing it all. Thought it was interesting seeing part of this earlier on Fox, and they're bringing in, you know, their experts when it comes to law and these sorts of cases. And they had Donna Returno, who is, you know, a prosecutor or a criminal defense lawyer. And they asked, I think it was, yeah, Bill Malugin was on this morning. He asked, do you think the prosecution's done a good job? And I thought this was interesting. She said,
13: well, I don't think they've done a great job, and I'll tell you why. They are laying out a narrative that they believe shows that she was this cold, calculated murderer. And that's how they started in their opening statements, that they were going to show that she planned this and that she carried this out. But, Bill, if you look at the other evidence in this case and you try to weigh that out with that narrative, it doesn't make sense. Every single witness that testified in this case testified that Lindsay Clancy has been nothing but a loving, wonderful, caring mother. Her ex-husband, her ex-mother-in-law, all the family members have shown her this grace and this level of forgiveness and this level of understanding. And that testimony does not fit the narrative that she was a cold, calculated person. And the prosecutors have to prove that she also understood not only the ramifications of her actions, but that she was able to stop herself. And I think we're seeing that if she was able to stop herself, a loving, caring mother that was in her right mind would have been able to do so.
0: But at the same time, they're also saying she waited for the husband to be gone, so she knew it was wrong.
1: Well, yeah, that's the one sort of fly in the ointment with that argument that we just heard there. Because it wasn't just that she waited for him to go; she organized a errand for him to go run.
0: Yeah. Yes.
2: Yeah, so he would be out of the way.
0: Right.
2: Because he couldn't stop her. She couldn't be stopped if he was gone.
0: Yes.
2: This, damn, man. I mean, I've seen all these people outside of this courtroom. I mean, postpartum, I believe, is a real thing. I don't think it's made up.
0: No, no.
2: I think it happens to women all over the place.
0: Sure.
2: Constantly.
0: Yes.
2: But how do you start excusing mass murder, which is what this was, of your own children, and you just write it off as, well, you know, it's a mental crippling illness and...
0: Yeah.
2: Well, how about this then, okay? Life in a mental institution forever.
0: Well, that goes back to the case you brought up last week, David.
1: Andrea Yates in Houston, yeah.
2: Yeah.
1: She was initially sentenced to, I think it was life in prison.
2: Life in prison, yes.
1: She drowned her five children.
2: Yeah.
1: After a very troubled woman. But she's been basically, she got a retrial and resentencing, and she's been in a mental institution.
0: Yeah.
2: And if that's the case, then that's, you know, okay, I'll go along with that. But, I mean, the idea that you just, you say, well, you know, it was postpartum, and therefore, you know, we've all experienced that, and we've all gone through this, and that you kill your kids?
5: Well, there's some sort of mental condition where all of a sudden you've sort of lost your mind.
2: Well, I, yes, then, most people then, who kill people, they would say the same thing, yes.
5: But you can't excuse it. You
2: no.
5: can't just say, well, we understand now.
2: Yeah. No, you can't.
1: Well, it's yeah, it's been pretty twisted seeing some of these people on TikTok,
2: yes.
1: some of these women on TikTok and Instagram, like the one she's holding her baby and
5: yeah.
1: listening to the trial testimony, and she's crying, and the caption just says, same, Lindsay. I'm like, whoa, whoa, hold on a second.
2: Yeah, exactly. What are you talking about? Exactly.
5: Yeah.
2: And again, I can have empathy for someone.
5: Sure.
2: I mean, who is feeling that way? I can have empathy for that. But when that is used, when that defense is used, and if it's successfully used,
5: oh my gosh!
2: Right,
5: it opens the
2: mean,
5: door.
2: It is. It's
5: yeah.
2: I mean, it's crippling. I think if she's found anything but guilty out of this, if you want to do guilty by insanity, I suppose that's a defense I could get behind. But again, there's got to be some kind of punishment in charge here. I mean,
5: some kind of punishment. You got to do life.
2: Well, that's what I'm saying. You can't ever.
5: You can't kill your three kids.
2: No, and you can't. No, you have to be removed from society. No,
5: yeah.
2: You killed your three kids.
5: All right. Other issues out there. Florida, it's going to be terrible. Possibly, 100,000 healthcare workers or 10,000? I forget the number. Are going to be gone.
1: Mm-hmm.
5: Because they're Haitian.
1: Okay.
5: And Margaret Brennan's bringing this up to Byron Donalds, who's running for governor in Florida. I don't know if you've heard this or not. You have not heard.

0: this.
1: Margaret Brennan.
2: So your favorite. Do you have a plan to replace the loss of 100,000 patients who work in healthcare in Florida if they are deported?
3: Well, let's just be very clear. You're talking about the labor force in Florida. What we want to do is, number one, we want to make sure that our kids coming out of high school are having internships and apprenticeships and the necessary workforce training to be able to work, whether it's healthcare or any other job field. Right now, about a third to a half of our kids are going into the college university system. The other half, quite frankly, there is no strategy or plan for them to be successful. This is why I have a launchpad initiative in Florida, where if you're a junior or senior in high school, you can actually have those apprenticeships and internships.
2: But this
3: so that by the time you graduate high school, you're walking directly into the job. Hold on, Margaret. Number two. Number two, there are jobs available in Florida. We want to change adult re-education, adult education, career source, have that really be supercharged so people can transition from one job or going into those fields. That's number two. Number three, and this is a broader American issue. You cannot let the borders of our country be blown wide open and then talk about, well, we need people in this field or that field and not actually have consistent immigration policy. And so a lot of what you're talking about really stems from terrible decisions when it comes to immigration from the Biden administration and, quite frankly, from the Democrats like Angie Nixon, like David Jolly. That's the problem that we are presented with.
0: All right, time out a second. David, you're like 100,000.
4: Yes, I'm like 100,000 because, okay, so there's about, and I was just doubling back and looking at the information, it's like 93,000 in the workforce total in Florida.
0: Right.
4: Who would be affected by temporary protected status no longer being a thing.
0: Not just healthcare, but total.
4: Total.
0: That's why he said, that's what I'm talking about, that you're talking about the workforce.
4: Yeah.
1: Yeah.
0: Yes.
1: He brought that up.
4: But she's saying...
0: 100,000 in healthcare.
4: Healthcare. No, that's nonsense.
0: Of course. Yes, that's why he's given the answer he's given.
4: In healthcare, at least per the reporting that I've seen here, it's 4,000 nursing assistants.
1: Okay. Neither one of you guys want a Morrow, huh?
0: Well, here's the thing. If you've got that many skilled healthcare workers, that would really help Haiti.
4: No kidding.
0: Haiti's always wanting healthcare people to come to Haiti to help.
4: That's a great point, actually.
0: It makes no sense.
1: It's actually humanitarian if we did that.
0: Send them back.
1: Yeah.
0: Heck yeah. Then he goes on. This is the end.
3: We have to have a stable standard in immigration and naturalization.
2: Yes.
3: And that comes with following the law, not letting Democrats ignore our law,
2: allow illegal immigration. I was asking about your plan in your state to make up for the shortage of health care workers that are about to be deported.
3: I just gave you the plan, Margaret. Margaret, I just gave you the plan, but I'm also a member of Congress. And so you have to have a standard for immigration while making sure that our children in our schools today and young people working.
0: And she just keeps going, okay, yeah. Yeah.
4: Nationwide, per Reuters at least, when you're looking at Haitian TPS holders, it's 21,000 working as caregivers or nursing assistants nationwide.
0: There you go.
4: They freaking lie.
0: Where'd
4: she come up with 100,000?
0: No idea.
4: 100,000?
0: It probably
4: nurses?
0: Some think tank out of D.C. That's what we estimate. Some friggin' nonsense, and you run with it and whatever. And the people watch you go, whoa, 100,000 healthcare workers are from Haiti. They're going to leave Florida.
4: There aren't even...
0: Those are all the people down there. What are they going to do?
4: per the state of Florida and DHS, there aren't even 100,000 Haitian TPS recipients in the workforce in Florida.
0: Yeah.
4: That's insane.
1: Maybe all these numbers came from that woman in Des Moines who said Kamala Harris was going to win Iowa.
4: Right. She's found a new calling.
1: Right, exactly.
0: Yeah. Yep, you got that going on out there. Okay, Spencer Pratt, I know he should be the next mayor of Los Angeles. He's not going to be. No. But he went scorched earth, David?
4: Oh, he did. I don't know what in particular may have set him off. I know part of this was the Lindsey Clancy stuff.
0: Okay.
4: Because he's really ticked at seeing this all the stuff going on social media that is like the phones have melted our brains. And, man, he also has had it with conspiracy theories about Charlie Kirk's assassination and the leftists celebrating the assassination. This is scorched earth, man.
0: Okay, roll it.
5: You have insane influencers making a fortune off shamelessly exploiting his death, tying themselves in knots with the most convoluted Rube Goldberg bullshit explanations to try and deny something we all saw in 4K and wish we didn't. It was an exploding mic.
6: He had a rigged microphone.
5: And they timed it precisely to the millisecond with the fake gunshot from the patsy.
6: The shaped charge was actually supposed to hit him in the chest.
5: There were Jews hiding under the grass. It was French special forces. Just the craziest, most unhinged imaginable. And people believe it. Anything but what actually happened. Anything but the most obvious, straightforward explanation. The woke communists you saw on camera who have prints on the rifle killed an anti-communist leader because communists are violent lunatics. That's it. We have a communist violence problem, but psychos on the internet have made an entire cottage industry around denying and exploiting it.
6: We're not morons.
5: But what's so much worse than these crazy conspiracies is how it drives people to abandon their basic human decency. These people have a bloodlust. What have you become when you celebrate an assassination like this? Teachers mocking his death. Drag queens putting on assassination fashion shows. Who are these demons? What have we allowed ourselves to become? We have been so thoroughly demoralized, I fear that we can't get any lower. These things have fried our brains.
0: Where's the Tylenol?
4: Yeah.
0: Yeah. All what he said is true.
1: Yeah.
0: It's yes, insanity. It is. And now someone is saying throwing dildos is gay.
1: What?
0: I said, Scott, that someone is saying throwing dildos is gay. It might possibly be a WNBA player.
1: I can't wait to hear this one.
0: Oh, yeah, that story. And the five stories we're watching today, all coming up right here.

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0: The Markley Van Camp and Robbins Show. Jamie Markley, David Van Camp, Scott Robbins, and the five stories we're watching today.
1: One, two, three, four, five.
2: Number five, New York City Democratic Socialist leader Gustavo Gordillo was kicked out of a labor union because he didn't pay his dues or show up, that man of the people. His parents also bought him a degree from Yale and a $1.5 million house. And now he's been caught lying about living in an apartment. He lived in an apartment for a few months during the renovation of said $1.5 million house. And he was evicted from that apartment because he didn't pay his bills.
0: Unreal.
3: Gosh dang.
0: That's a Marxist.
2: It's a big tent party, Democrats say. Okay.
3: Yes. Hey, you got to sleep in it. Then.
2: You better get some deposits up front when you let them in that tent, because you're going to be left holding the bag.
3: Don't open the flap. Not too soon.
2: Number four in the Senate primary in Alaska, Dan Sullivan has endorsed Dan Sullivan over Dan Sullivan. Former Anchorage Mayor Dan A. Sullivan has endorsed Alaska Senator Dan S. Sullivan for his reelection this fall over teacher Dan J. Sullivan, who is a Democrat who was brought in to basically try to confuse Republican voters from voting for the real Dan Sullivan.
4: Yes.
2: So there you go.
4: Man.
2: There's like
3: Who won? Did the real Dan Sullivan win?
2: Well, they got another runoff. So
3: they haven't done it yet. Primary. Okay, all right.
2: So
3: this will be fun.
2: Yeah, I need more Dan Sullivans to step up for Dan Sullivan. All right.
3: Well, the thing is, you can't get like vote Sullivan buttons or anything.
2: Right,
3: because
2: no, you can't.
3: No.
2: That was the whole point, yeah, to try to confuse people. Number three, a Texas judge denied Carmelo Anthony's request for a new trial in the stabbing death of 17-year-old Austin Metcalf.
0: Well, it got worse for him.
2: Yeah.
0: Because you find out a bunch of other stuff.
2: Oh, right? Yeah. We were talking about it on Friday where he had been texting a recently ex-girlfriend about, well, he threatened her. And then also said, I'm going to go off or something like that. He was looking for a fight that day.
4: Yes.
2: Because he got dumped.
4: Exactly.
3: Yeah, don't worry. You go to prison, you get lots of girlfriends.
2: You become
4: usually
2: a girlfriend.
4: Yes.
2: Yeah.
4: Mm-hmm. That's the way it goes.
2: Number two, President Trump announced tariffs on Canadian cars, trucks, automotive parts, and steel will jump to 50% on January 1st of 2027. He's accusing Canada once again of ripping off the United States. Number one, nearly 200 vessels sailed through the Strait of Hormuz last week. That's a 400% spike in the last 2 weeks, while Iran's own exports of oil have dropped to near zero. 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

0: in most of these occasions, it's men.
1: Yeah.
0: Now I want you to know that is the gayest thing that you can do, is to go to a store, a sex shop, buy a dildo, come to a women's game to throw the dildo on the court. That is the gayest shit that I've ever heard.
2: Who is that?
3: Natasha Cloud.
2: Man.
4: Yeah, well, can I read the thought bubble on your head?
2: Go ahead.
4: You thought the name was Nate.
2: Yes.
4: Because it sounds like a dude.
2: Dude, it does.
3: By the way,
2: I thought, wait a minute, that can't be the same person, can it?
3: By the way, that's not the gayest thing a man could do with a one of those. I'm just saying, just to be technical about it.
2: That's a starter kit.
4: Thank you, David, obvious fan cam. Appreciate the commentary.
2: Oh, my God.
4: Well, how do you know they went to a sex shop?
3: Amazon. You can DoorDash those things.
4: Man, oh, man.
5: That's got to be the case.
4: You think it's been crazy? Wait till what's coming up next.

0: Peekaboo. Peek-a-poo. Smile.
1: Smile, buddy.
0: Come on, smile. Oh, honey, he's still not smiling.
1: Maybe he's not a smiler.
0: Yeah, maybe he's just not a happy baby.
1: Maybe he's just being a boy. You know how boys are.
0: Or maybe he's teething. Oh, poor baby. I think his gums hurt.
1: Maybe he's just tired.
0: Or maybe his tummy hurts. He didn't eat that much.
1: Maybe he's not ticklish.
0: You think maybe he's scared of the dog?
1: Maybe he'll outgrow it. Maybe it's a phase. Maybe he just doesn't like smiling.
0: Maybe he has autism, and we can definitely do something to help.
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0: The Markley Van Camp and Robbins Show. Jamie Markley, David Van Camp, Scott Robbins.
1: And I just, man, and like, in most of these occasions, it's men.
2: Yeah.
1: And I want you to know that is the gayest thing that you can do, is to go to a store, a sex shop, buy a dildo, come to a women's game to throw the dildo on the court. That is the gayest that I've ever heard.
0: A lot of controversy around the WNBA right now.
3: All of the highlights from the WNBA have nothing to do with the game itself.
0: No.
3: It's amazing.
0: No. And again, that was Natasha Cloud. She's the one that was yelling at Enos Kanter Freedom.
3: Wow.
0: And she was talking about the neon dildo that was thrown on the court last week.
3: Yes.
0: Okay.
4: Why do they don't embrace these things and put their logos on them?
0: You had mentioned that before.
4: Yeah, I mean, you know, hey.
0: Well, there's something else, too. In case you miss it, David Van Camp brought up a point that maybe needed to be said, that was not, in fact, the gayest thing you could do with such an item.
3: I'm just saying, it's true.
4: That's what he said.
3: In point of fact.
0: Yep. Yes. Speaking of the WNBA, seeing they still have money issues. I was thinking maybe this thing has turned around now that it was turning a profit.
4: That's what I thought.
0: No, not according to John Dillman, wrote this piece that said, yes, the WNBA celebrates its 30th birthday. League has never been more popular. As far as the ratings, attendance never been higher. Merch sales bigger. And yet, for all that, the WNBA is still losing money.
3: Well, turns out that Thunderdome Race War doesn't necessarily translate into people watching the games.
0: I guess. Yes. It's still being subsidized by the NBA. Wow. Which I just thought was very interesting. And they do seem to just keep shooting themselves in the foot.
4: Well, again, I mean, if you take the Indiana Fever games out of the ratings equation.
0: Oh, boy.
4: Or out of the attendance equation, whether home or on the road, then it's a whole different story.
0: Yes.
4: You know, I mean.
0: It is.
4: It's the NBA when Michael Jordan played. I mean, if you got a crummy NBA team, they'd sell out when Jordan played.
0: Oh, wherever they were on the road.
4: Yeah, wherever they were. Yeah.
0: There's no doubt about that. But just, it's.
4: But nobody was walking around saying how awful Michael Jordan was. And trying to, you know.
0: Well, no.
4: I mean, you know, he was embraced not by everybody in the NBA, certainly, but certainly by owners in the NBA.
0: Yes. But it brings up the point where David is talking about, and no one's talking about the game.
4: No.
0: And somebody brought up, might have been Dave Portnoy from Barstool. Hey, with all of this going on, no one talking about Caitlin Clark and scoring 30 points and getting 10 assists.
4: Right.
0: She's done it 5 different times, right?
4: Mm-hmm.
0: Now, when you see different people talk about who are the best guards in the

0: league. She usually doesn't finish in the top five, mm-hmm. right? Mm-hmm. Yet, outside of Caitlin Clark, do you know how many players have scored 30 points and gotten 10 assists in a game?
1: I'm going to guess none. Zero.
0: It's four.
1: Oh, four. Okay.
0: Four. In the history of the league, she's done it five times, just as an example.
2: Wow.
0: And there will be games where, obviously, the Fever are going to play, but it's not her picture on the poster to promote the game.
1: No, that's what's always funny to me.
0: After bringing all the eyeballs to it.
1: Yeah, nothing.
0: That is wild. And by the way, that game against the Chicago Sky,
1: yeah,
0: one of the funniest follows on X is Brick Center. And it says, DeJounte Carrington, revenge game versus the Fever. She's ready for it. What'd she have? She had this game circled on the calendar. 7 points, going 3 for 11, and 0 for 3 from three-point range.
1: That's an off night, isn't it?
0: Oh, my gosh, that is funny. Okay, other things. Zoran Mamdani in New York City.
2: Yes, Zoran Mamdani. Well, he's being sued, I don't know if you know this, by a group of grocery store owners, little bodega corner store owners, mostly immigrants and people of color, over the city-run grocery store plan. They're saying, hey, you're going to undercut our business. What's going on here? The mayor of New York, Zoran Mamdani, doesn't really care about these folks.
0: Oh, guess we shouldn't be surprised.
3: I continue to be fully confident in both the legality and the importance of our initiative to deliver 5 city-run grocery stores, one in each borough, to the people of our city. We are talking about a reflection of a cost of living crisis that has seen grocery prices increase by about 30%.
0: Okay.
2: Yeah. Well, then you had one of the people who was part of the grocery store rollout plan saying, well, we could, you know, subsidize those stores, too. How about you just not do it?
0: Of course not. You were going nuclear on this the other day, Scott.
1: Yeah, well, yeah.
0: Like, just basic economics.
1: Well, of course it is.
0: Yes.
1: Naturally. And, you know, and then you've got these people shrugging their shoulders, these bodega owners. They're like, hey, we're going to go out of business, and we're not going to be able to serve our communities.
0: Right.
1: Well, again, if I have to pay for something versus not paying for something, or paying for something at a ridiculously low price, same item, then guess where I'm going to go?
0: But isn't the goal in the end to destroy it anyway?
1: Well, yeah,
0: to tear it all down.
1: Completely wreck it.
2: Yes, of course. Basically, you can throw a virtually unlimited amount of money at something like this.
0: Yeah.
2: And just run everybody out of town.
1: But, you know, again, you were warned.
0: Oh, yeah.
1: People told the voter exactly what they were going to do. And they're doing it.
0: But it hasn't been done this way before.
2: Right.
0: As far as socialism goes.
1: No, it's,
0: you know how that
1: it's
0: goes.
1: A slow death versus instant. Yes.
0: All right, it's that time. We do it a couple of times a day. Go around the table. It may not be the biggest story out there, but it caught your attention. What's your story here, David?
2: My story here has to do with the ongoing trade dispute with Canada, because Canadians have said, no, we're not gonna stop, you know, being a laundromat for Chinese steel on its way to the United States. No. We want to grow closer to China instead of the United States, instead of actually trying to give people a fair trade agreement. Well, Scott Bessent, Treasury Secretary, was asked about Canada, including, the Ontario Premier Ford, saying, hey, we're going to cut off electricity to the United States, which is not really much of a threat, but okay. And the Prime Minister, Carney, is out there yapping, and here is Scott Bessent in response.
4: Okay. Canada to become a state. He did say that they're getting all the benefits of being a state without being one.
5: I think he would like Canada to come to the table and negotiate in good faith. They were offered quite a good deal last week. They chose to reject it. Unfortunately, Prime Minister Carney rose to power on an anti-American, anti-Trump platform. I believe he was more than 20 points behind. And, you know, he seems to have gone back to his old playbook. And I think one has to ask oneself, is he trying to benefit himself, the Liberal Party, or the Canadian people? Because they were offered a very good job. So,
2: So there you go. Mm-hmm. He's on the take.
0: Yeah.
2: Department.
0: All right, Scott, what do you got for your story?
1: American Federation of Teachers President Randy Weingarten.
0: Oh, gosh.
1: Promoting a nationwide back-to-school boycott of Target. She did this over the weekend because the company had not condemned ICE operations in Minnesota. That's where the headquarters are, of course. She said, and I quote, "We gave Target ample time to stand with the communities in which they operate and help their neighbors, but it's
0: ample time.
1: Silence. We drew
0: what
1: the
0: are you,
1: line
0: a mob boss? Same.
1: Yes.
2: Yeah, that's how she acts, yeah.
1: Absolutely.
0: What does that have to do with kids, learning, teachers, anything?
1: That's a good question. The issue could not be more pressing, she went on to say. 7 months since the murder of Alex Preddy and Renee Good, masked ICE agents are still in our streets, our schools, and our communities, terrorizing families in the name of Donald Trump's illegal, immoral assault on immigrants, striving for their American dream. That's why we're urging our members to avoid Target and patronize ethical shops and alternatives this back-to-school season." Which, by the way, makes me want to spend even more money with Target now.
0: I wouldn't go that far, but I understand the sentiment.
1: I'm going to go that far.
0: Yeah. Well, they've screwed a lot of things up.
1: Well,
0: but this is stupid. Like, we've given you ample time. Shut up.
1: What I don't understand is why she does this and is allowed to do this as an alleged representative of teachers.
0: Why does anybody do anything?
1: Does every teacher agree with this?
0: Because they can't until they stop paying and say, no,
1: we're
0: not doing this.
1: We're not doing this anymore.
0: Get this load out of here.
1: Or until the federal government steps in and says, hey, no more unions here.
0: With the teachers.
1: Yeah, and we'll see where that goes. That will probably go nowhere.
0: Can you imagine that?
1: Oh, gosh, no.
0: No. Holy smokes, dude. It would be bonkers across the entire country.
1: Or giving some of the money to the private schools or homeschoolers.
0: Oh, then you'd see even more craziness.
1: Oh, gosh.
0: Oh, yeah. For my story, I happened to see this last night. I'm like, holy smokes, I didn't know this. Scottie Scheffler is playing in the tournament over the weekend, the BMW. It's big playoffs are going on. And he finished 12th. He had a terrible day on Thursday. He started out just bad. And he had been on such a hot streak. And I'm reading this piece saying, yeah, he ended up finishing 12th, which is not bad. You know, especially the way he started. But when you play through hand-foot-mouth disease...
1: What?
0: Finishing 12th is remarkably impressive.
1: Hand-foot-mouth disease?
0: Yes.
1: I thought only cattle got that.
2: I think you're thinking of hoof and mouth.
1: No, okay, maybe I am.
2: My kids had it when they were little.
1: How do you get that?
2: Well, just... It's pretty common among young children.
0: Yeah, you got two little kids, too.
1: Oh, gosh.
2: Before they developed the immunity.
1: So he wasn't feeling up to par?
2: I hate you.
0: Okay.
2: I hate you so much right now.
1: I know.
0: That was bad.
1: Couldn't help it.
0: Don't cows get it? How do you get it? What's going on out there on the PGA Tour?
1: But maybe they, you know.
0: So he didn't tell anybody until the whole tournament was over. And he said, so to start the week, it was pretty painful to grip the club.
1: Dang.
0: So if I was smarter, maybe I would have pulled out, but I was playing so good, I felt like I could knock it out quickly and just get through the first couple rounds and still have a chance. And it says it's usually a viral illness that affects kids. There's no cure for it, which means the common symptoms of painful blisters on the hands, feet, and mouth.
1: Jeez.
0: A fever and sore throat are things that he just had to play through.
2: Yeah, for adults who get it, it can be pretty serious.
0: Yeah.
2: Like little kids, it's usually, it's like they're sick, they got a little rash for a couple days, and then it's done.
0: Yeah. He said he got sick Monday night, so that was probably the most frustrating part, playing really good golf, and you come out of the heat and get a little adrenaline, sometimes your body kind of crashes. Then it hit me pretty good all week. So I'm still not 100% now, but I'll get some rest, and hopefully that will help.
1: Oh, boy.
0: Yeah.
1: Jeez.
0: Yeah, that's something you don't see all the time with an athlete, the hand, foot, and mouth disease.
2: No.
0: Oh, blisters on the hands?
2: Yeah.
0: You got to grip that club? I mean, I know sometimes compared to football, injuries don't seem like that much. You know, David will all talk about a pitcher getting a blister.
2: Oh, yeah. It's like, yeah, he's on the 10-day list because, oh, he had a little blister on his hand. No.
0: You try to throw a curve with a blister on your finger.
1: You can't do it.
0: You can't, and you're going to get shelled. You see, you can't get spin on it.
1: Slider or anything else.
0: It's pretty tough, but, you know, you understand.
1: Yeah.
0: So anyway, that's a wild one. Okay.
1: Bet if he pitched, though, he'd ball.

0: he dancing all over the place? Those blisters.
1: I don't know, man. Get a grip it. Nimrod's in the news in just a few, and a news update next.

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0: Gosh darn it. Woo! The Markley Van Camp and Robin Show. I'm Jamie Markley, and that's David Van Camp, and there's Scott Robin. I gotta get control here.
1: Yeah.
0: I'll just tell you this.
1: Good luck.
0: Okay. We were talking about something that had to do with Ted Williams because he got frozen, the body and everything.
1: The baseball player, yeah.
0: Yes. And there's a part of it that his head was lodged to a tuna can. And I'll get to that story later in the show. But I just remembered it off air, and Robin's reaction made us all laugh hysterically, and we're just trying to get composure here.
1: Never heard that one before.
0: You know, a lot of people talk about their weight loss injections because, well, they get results. By the way, if you're a person that would like to lose significant weight, but you don't want to do any needles or have any of the side effects that can come with that, you know what I'm talking about.
1: Mm-hmm.
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0: All right. News update, David Van Camp.
2: All right. Well, I mentioned that the owner of the San Francisco 49ers, Jed York, was arrested in Ohio engaging in prostitution.
1: Oh, these guys.
2: And it was at the Wheat Hill Mobile Home Community. He got busted in a trailer park. Oh, no.
0: What in the world?
2: What is happening?
0: I don't know. This is one of the most bizarre Mondays I can remember. It really is. All right, we got to get the Nimrods. Here we go.
3: When the going gets tough.
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4: I love the poorly educated.
0: All right. Nimrods in the News. We go to Boston where this mom drops off her car at the shop, and all of a sudden she realizes this thing's got hundreds of miles on it. It was being driven around. She actually saw it at a stoplight with another woman driving her car.
1: Oh, man.
2: Oh, no.
0: Yeah, her dash cam captured it, driving around and racking up tolls going through the Ted Williams tunnel. That's what made me think of the Ted Williams frozen head thing.
1: More on that later.
0: It will be. It's wild. But, yeah, she dropped off her car at River Street Auto Center, Hyde Park, and then finds out it's been driven all over the place. So, yeah, they're in some trouble now, and that's Nimrod's in the News.
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17: I know we have a plan of what we want to accomplish here.
1: We do.
17: In this segment. But, David, where do you want to start first?
2: The only thing I can think of right now is something that is bewildering me. And it's sort of sports-related, but not a sports story. The owner of the San Francisco 49ers, mm-hmm. he has pleaded guilty to a charge of disorderly conduct and also a misdemeanor charge of possessing criminal tools.
1: We've learned is like a cell phone.
2: And initially he was charged with engaging in prostitution. But due to a plea agreement, it was amended to disorderly conduct.
17: Okay.
2: This happened at a trailer park in East Palestine, Ohio.
17: Wow.
2: The owner of the San Francisco 49ers at 9:35 in the morning on Sunday was at a trailer park in East Palestine, Ohio, apparently to solicit a prostitute.
1: Is this like a pretty woman thing?
2: At a trailer park in East Palestine,
1: Ohio. Well, I'm just asking. I don't know.
2: I don't know what's weirder to me, the 9:35 in the morning or the trailer park. What's the weird?
1: Chances are he's an early riser. You know, he's one of these guys, very motivated, right. Very focused, gets up at 6 o'clock, right. Checks his email, goes for a run, and decides, you know what? I've been thinking about this.
17: I'm still stuck on you trying to compare this to a Julia Roberts Pretty Woman situation at the trailer park in Ohio.
1: She was a nobody. She was a down and out,
2: right.
1: You know.
17: I thought maybe you were just thinking, you know, the high heels.
1: Well, now I was thinking that as much,
17: you know,
1: as I was just the whole idea. Which is so far-fetched, it's incredibly
17: of course it is.
1: Crazy. That you
17: yes,
1: know,
17: I guess you would think with this kind of money, you're
1: well,
17: talking about high-priced
1: yeah.
17: call girl.
1: Yeah, you would think.
17: I mean, I have no idea what hookers at the trailer park in East Palestine, Ohio, look like, but I'm guessing we're not talking top shelf.
1: No, but they're probably really nice.
17: What are you talking about, nice?
1: Just kind, you know, make him breakfast and everything before he leaves.
2: He gets the early bird special.
1: Right.
17: Exactly. You're going from one nonsensical take to the next.
1: Well, they're
17: getting worse as you're going.
1: I'm trying to make sense of any of this.
17: I have no idea. It is wild. It sounds like I'm making a joke. I don't mean it to be this way. Is that something where you got some serious self-hatred somewhere?
1: Maybe you're afraid. Maybe you figure, look, she won't even know who I am, right? So,
2: yeah,
1: I can go completely under the radar here.
2: He's from the area. He's from Youngstown, which is like half an hour away.
1: Yeah,
17: I don't know, man.
1: Maybe he went to high school with her. I don't know.
17: Oh my gosh!
2: Oh gosh!
17: How old is the guy?
2: I don't know. Let me see.
1: Not
2: me
1: that old, is he? I mean,
2: he's 46.
1: Yeah, I was going to say, he's a fairly young guy.
17: Okay. So he's going, the guy with endless amounts of cash is going for the 46-year-old hooker at the trailer park. Great theory.
1: Nobody makes eggs and bacon like her.
17: Well, then you would just pay her for the eggs and the bacon.
1: Maybe that's all it was.
17: I don't know, man.
1: Who knows?
2: She redefines the phrase "eggs over easy." You know,
17: man.
1: Yeah,
17: that is something.
1: I think there's something about anonymity here.
17: To answer the other question, David, I think yes, the trailer park part is it's more questionable than the time of day.
2: Well, he's going and getting a daytime hooker at a trailer park. I mean, that's...
17: Yes, I understand. But I mean, does
2: behavior.
17: It... Yes, but I think it's the trailer park part that is more astounding than the time of day, if that was your question.
1: Well, I don't know.
17: If this is 11 p.m., then it's different?
1: Well, yeah, because maybe you're liquored up and, you know, I don't know.
17: Robert Kraft just wanted to take the edge off before a playoff
2: right.
17: game.
2: Yeah.
17: But if you remember that one.
2: He went to a spa, though.
1: Yeah,
2: like
1: right.
2: a gentleman.
1: Right, a health
17: well,
1: spa.
17: Well, where you know that there's a decent chance, because word was around,
1: yeah.
17: at the whatever that spa was named. Yes. This just, I don't know. I mean, I don't know. Is that something that's prevalent in the trailer parks? There's a lot of prostitution going on?
1: Probably the early bird special is a couple of different things. I mean, it's like half price if you go before, you know.
17: Like if this guy cares what it costs.
1: I don't know. Look, man, you want me to make sense of this? I can't. I'm just trying. I'm throwing things against the wall.
2: Principal
1: here.
2: Owner and CEO of the San Francisco 49ers, also co-owner of a couple of soccer teams, Leeds United and the Rangers. I mean, he's got some money. I'm actually now on Scott's side. That it's like the one that got away in high school, and she's fallen on hard times. He may not know what she does for a living,
1: mm-hmm.
2: and he's just there. And then there's the bust, and he.
17: My guess is this isn't the first time he's done something like
2: he's
17: this.
2: Probably very familiar with that trailer park. Yeah,
17: that'd be a guess.
1: That's it,
17: and
1: right.
17: wherever his soccer teams are, but we'll see.
1: I don't know.
17: Yeah, it is a crazy story.
1: It is quite the story, though.
17: You want to hear about vaccines?
2: Sure.
17: You want to hear about pro-women messages getting censored? What do you want next?
2: After that, after the trailer park caper, I think we do need to hear some medical advice.
17: Yeah, that'd probably be good. Well, this is sort of the same thing. Byron Donalds is on CBS with Margaret Brennan. And she is all about vaccines. What about the recommended vaccines now? Because all of these kooks, basically, on the White House staff that want to take away the vaccines from the children, which is not true. But that's what she's going after here with Byron Donalds.
12: Nearly all of Florida is below the 95% immunization rate for herd immunity for measles. So is your message to Florida parents, get your kids vaccinated against that one?
13: No, actually, my message to Floridians and, quite frankly, to Americans is the reason why we have seen a measles outbreak in certain parts of the country is because of rampant illegal immigration into the United States from the previous Ooh. Administration. Margaret, before Joe Biden
12: what
13: came to office, when our borders
12: that?
13: Were basically secure, Margaret, we've seen the outbreaks in El Paso, Texas, in Southwest Florida, where I live, and many other parts, where you know that you have a situation. People have come into the country illegally, have not had that vaccination schedule, and not the ones today on young kids that parents do have concerns about. I'm mm-hmm. talking about previous ones where people
12: so
13: weren't even getting
12: the
13: measles
12: vaccinated.
13: Vaccine or mumps and rubella. So the key thing is, you well, number one, you got to control immigration into your country. You can't have an entire a segment of people, more than 10 million, come into your country without that vaccination schedule. That's how you end up having some of these outbreaks. And so that's number one. But number two, and I will tell you, we could talk vaccinations, but the real issue in healthcare is the cost for Americans and the cost for Floridians. And we have already seen that the regulatory framework of the Affordable Care Act is driving up costs on every American. And that's what I want to stay focused on as the next governor of Florida.
17: Byron Donalds is very good at what he does.
1: Mm-hmm. Boy, she can't wait to jump in there, can she?
17: Oh, yeah. That's like an activist doing an interview. And that's just what it sounds like to me.
1: It really is, yeah.
17: The other one, the pro-women message.

0: message getting censored. This happened in New York. This was the New York Liberty Indiana Fever game from Saturday night. So you had Jennifer Say, the XXXY Athletics founder, is there ahead of the game. And you have a fan of Sophie Cunningham that paid for a message to go up on the board at the game at the Barclays Center. But it was censored. Okay? And she did an interview with a guy that's a reporter for Fox. Oh, shoot, man. What's that dude's name? I have it right here. Jack Thompson. And she tells what it was that got censored. And I just wanted to get your reaction to it and see what you thought. Or see what you thought. Here you go.
1: You planned to have a message played on the Jumbotron at Barclays Center tomorrow.
2: Yes,
1: what
2: I did.
1: What happened to that plan?
2: I wanted to put up a message to Jennifer Say and thank her for everything that she's doing. And it got approved. I paid for it. That was 5 days ago. And then 24 hours before the game, I get an email that said they're going to alter my message and gave me no reason or recourse.
1: What was the original message you had, and what is the message they wanted to put up there?
2: Yeah, so my original message was, thank you, Jennifer Say. XXXY Athletics will save the day. Then their response was, or their altercation of this was, thank you, Jennifer Say. Thank you for all you do for XXXY Athletics. Yeah, they said it was not in the spirit and it wasn't positive. I don't understand it. I'm celebrating someone who's doing amazing things for women.
1: So you're saying that Liberty told you that the reason they wanted to change your message because the message you proposed wasn't positive. What were their exact words exactly?
2: They said, our scoreboard messages are limited to positive, celebratory content. In submissions that may intentionally or unintentionally violate that spirit are not eligible for display.
0: What? We'll save the day?
3: Yeah.
0: That was too much.
4: Mm. It's hateful.
0: But you know what did run on the messages?
4: Mm.
0: Hey, trans fans, glad you're here. Go Liberty. That was one. Another one read, welcome, trans Liberty fans. You are loved and you belong.
3: Okay.
0: And another one, big welcome to the New York Liberty transgender fan community. So excited to be here with you all. That's fine. The other, too much. They really clown themselves.
4: Mm-hmm. They're captured, dude. They don't know what to do.
3: Wow. No, they don't know what to do because you're rocking hard place right now. I mean, with these two guys that are going to enter the draft or want to enter the draft.
0: You know, man, oh man.
3: I mean, you've been lecturing us.
0: Yes.
3: For years now.
0: Yes.
3: That trans women are women.
0: Yes.
3: Who are you to say they're not? Okay, if that's all it takes, here we go.
0: I know, man.
3: What used to be a joke on this show has become a reality.
0: Yeah. It's one fail after the next. That's what Jennifer Say said, and I think she's right.
3: She's absolutely right.
0: Now, as far as, and I know this story is like 17 years old, but it's about Ted Williams.
3: Oh, gosh.
0: Long story short is this. A dude I know mentions that his great-grandfather was good friends with Ted Williams. They served together.
3: Wow.
0: And that he has a picture of his great-grandfather with Ted Williams, and it's signed by Ted Williams. We're talking about it.
3: Ted Williams, one of the great fighter pilots of World War II.
0: Yes. Mm-hmm. So I'm telling my wife the story about this, and I'm like telling her Ted Williams, legend, one of the greatest baseball players, all this stuff, right? I'm like, and it's weird because he's frozen somewhere in Arizona. And she's like, what are you talking about?
3: Yeah.
0: And I said, yeah, his family had him frozen. You know, so if, you know, there's the technology, the way I understood it, they could bring him back to life. Isn't that the deal?
3: Or at least take particles of him and implant them somewhere else.
0: Or something.
3: Yeah.
0: And she's like, are you serious? And I'm like, let me get the details. And so I'm looking up a story.
3: Mm-hmm.
0: And with that, and I forgot about this, a book that came out, because he died in 2002. A book in 2009 was from a guy that worked at that clinic. Because his head was separated from the body.
3: Yes.
0: Right?
3: Yes.
0: Well, and it was what? Alcor Life Extension Foundation. That's what it was?
3: Yeah.
0: And they had denied this report, but this guy said, no, I saw it with my own eyes. The head was abused at the facility.
3: Ted Williams' head was abused.
0: Yes. Okay, see, I'm a bad...
3: Boy.
0: I'm bad at timing.

0: I will finish the rest of this coming up in a few, but how was it, and what does it have to do with a tuna can being stuck to the head?
1: Oh, see,
0: I'll explain coming up in a few, and the five stories we're watching today, all coming up.

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0: The Markley Van Camp and Robbins Show. Jamie Markley, David Van Camp, Scott Robbins, and the five stories we're watching today.
1: One, two, well, three, four, five.
2: Gary, Indiana has been dealing with power outages after severe weather. I mean, it was a nightmare for several days.
3: Oh, my gosh. It's crazy.
2: And there are complaints, though, about racism being behind the slow restoration. They just don't care about the black folks in Gary, Indiana. The problem is, though, a few days ago, things started slowing down because a power company worker got shot.
3: Wow.
0: So they the murder capital of the country there for a while.
2: It's like, yeah.
4: And once the belt back.
2: Yeah.
3: Man, oh, man.
4: Geez, that, I mean, I just saw a documentary on that not that long ago. It's just that it's boarded up windows. It's just.
3: Oh, it's terrible.
4: God.
3: Yeah.
2: Number four, a Texas judge has denied Carmelo Anthony's request for a new trial in the stabbing death of 17-year-old Austin Metcalf. Back to jail you go. Mm-hmm. Number three, ICE quietly carried out one of the most successful operations in agency history, resulting in the arrest of some 1,300 illegal aliens in just a two-week span in the states of Virginia and Maryland. They were focusing mostly on sanctuary jurisdictions.
4: Yeah.
2: Number two, President Trump announced tariffs on Canadian cars, trucks, automotive parts, and steel will jump to 50% starting January 1st, 2027. Canada, there are a whole lot of issues that have been run up against, including one where Canada is trying to basically flip Chinese steel to the U.S. to help China get around tariffs. They're like, yeah, you got to put a stop to that.
3: Right.
2: Number one, nearly 200 vessels sailed through the Strait of Hormuz last week. That's a 400% spike in traffic in the last 2 weeks. Iran's own oil exports have dropped to near zero.
3: And here we go. Economic D-Day starts today for Iran.
4: Yes, we'll see what that means.
3: Yes. All right, Ted Williams. I know this has nothing to do with anything going on today, but I mentioned earlier topic of a conversation that came up and talking about how his body was frozen and then his head was frozen separate at this Alcor Life Extension Foundation in Arizona. And that I was looking up the story on it. I did not realize there were allegations that the head was mistreated. And because I'm just doing a search to tell my wife about how they froze this guy, who's a legend. And this dude came out with a book in 2009, said he worked for Alcor for 8 months in 2003, first as clinical director, then as chief operating officer. And he had a lot of photographs in the book. And he told the story of how Ted Williams' head was abused, and it had to do with a tuna can stuck to it.
4: Well, how did the tuna can get in there?
3: Apparently, Johnson says Alcor used the cans from a cat that lived on the premises as pedestals for the heads. They would put them on the cans of tuna. And Ted Williams' head got stuck to it, being removed from the first container.
4: Oh, gosh.
3: And so it took like a tire iron to dislodge it, but the guy missed. And he says, this is the quote, complete. But hitting the head dead center, tiny pieces of frozen head sprayed around the room.
2: Dude.
3: Yes. So then the next swing knocked the can loose.
4: And he's just trying to pry it loose from his head?
3: Yes. That's what he was trying to hit it, hit the can off of it.
4: And they put it in the microwave for a minute.
3: Isn't that bonkers?
4: That's bonkers.
3: Yes. There's more of that. There's a news update. There's a Robbins trifecta all to get to coming up.

0: Peekaboo. Peekaboo. Smile.
1: Smile, buddy.
0: Come on. Smile. Oh, honey. He's still not smiling.
1: Maybe he's not a smiler.
0: Yeah. Maybe he's just not a happy baby.
1: Maybe he's just being a boy. You know how boys are.
0: Or maybe he's teething. Oh, poor baby. I think his gums hurt.
1: Maybe he's just tired.
0: Or maybe his tummy hurts. He didn't eat that much.
1: Maybe he's not ticklish.
0: You think maybe he's scared of the dog?
1: Maybe he'll outgrow it. Maybe it's a phase. Maybe he just doesn't like smiling.
0: Maybe he has autism, and we can definitely do something to help.
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0: catch it on the podcast. It's so crazy that at this clinic where they're, you know, freezing bodies, that there was this ugly scene in a room packed with a bunch of people, a lot who posed with William's body.
1: See?
0: Pictures. Before and after the head was cut off. And, you know, the story's been so long ago, I thought it was supposed to be that way. Like the body was held in a separate place and then...
2: No.
0: Then the head.
2: It was attached, right? Supposed to be.
0: Yes. The book contends the head was hanging by a thread when an official entered the room and shouted it was supposed to be a full body freezing.
2: Gosh. What are people milling around in there for anyway?
0: But they were frozen separately. Yeah. That whole thing is bonkers. Well,
3: he's going
0: to
3: become a, if they ever revive him, he's got to get a some sort of spokesman deal with Excedrin.
0: Get something.
3: He's going to have a headache, man.
0: No kidding.
2: You ever had tuna cans stashed in your head? Yeah, I did.
0: Well, I think it was just at the bottom because that's what they would use again. It's like a platform.
3: They couldn't
1: they can't
3: make
1: afford just a regular platform, a vase.
0: I know.
1: To put his head in.
3: What kind of nickel and dime?
0: I understand.
3: Dog and pony show are they running?
1: No kidding.
0: Yeah, it's something, man.
3: You can just go to Home Depot and get, like, a circular piece of metal to put it on.
1: Well, yeah.
0: Good.
1: Or a Best Buy box or something.
3: A Weber grill. Anything.
1: Right, exactly. Anything.
0: Well, then you got to put it in this special liquid, you know, to keep it.
1: Well, yeah.
0: Golly.
2: And that's like a one-time payment. Is there a rent? I wonder if they have a rental charge on that, like a storage locker.
0: See, you think like collectors and storage, and my goodness,
2: I
0: man.
2: There has
0: I
2: just to think be, right? Right, there have to be.
3: There's ongoing costs associated with it.
2: Exactly.
0: Yeah.
3: Including an unexpectedly high tuna budget.
2: Right.
0: Yeah. Do you see the story where Nike's really dipped?
2: I did see that, yeah.
0: Stock is, what, 12-year low?
2: Yeah.
0: There's a whole piece talking about from Colin Kaepernick to Dylan Mulvaney. Nike's decade of left-wing activism has finally caught up to it. Yeah.
2: Well, you play that game, man. You're rolling the dice.
0: Yes. And still, it seems like doubling down on all of that stuff. So that was out there. Is it James Tallarico saying we have a selfishness problem or something?
3: Oh, yeah. James Tallarico, he's the weird little guy running for running for Senate to represent Texas in the United States Senate. And he spoke at a church because, you know, he's a seminarian. And he completely misrepresented a tragic death at an Amazon fulfillment center in Troutdale that happened a while ago.
0: Okay.
3: The worker collapsed due to some sort of pre-existing medical condition. On-site safety staff and EMS tried to save the person, but they couldn't. And, you know, they were trying to, like, basically cordon him off or the person off. And while other workers were around doing their jobs, right? But here's how Tallarico told the story.
0: Okay.
4: An Amazon worker died in one of Amazon's warehouses. And as he lay dying, management told the other workers, turn around. Don't look. Get back to work. Get back to work. That was a human being. That was a child of God. That was our sibling sacrificed on the altar of corporate greed. We don't just have a political struggle in this country. We don't just have an economic struggle in this country. We have a spiritual struggle in this country.
3: Hey, we agree on one thing.
4: Selfishness and service. Between greed and generosity. For 50 years, we've been told greed is good. Selfishness has been celebrated. But after decades of this corruption, I think we are on the cusp of returning to those old-fashioned values, returning to that teaching from 3,000 years ago to love thy neighbor as thyself.
0: Oh, my gosh.
3: 2,000, but whatever.
0: Yeah, who's counting?
3: Where did 50 years come from, though? That's what I want to know. For 50 years, we've been told greed is good.
2: Is that when the movie came out?
3: Who said that?
0: That was 87.
2: Okay.
0: So that not quite 40 years.
2: Okay.
0: Gordon Gekko.
2: Couldn't have been that one. Gordon Gekko, yes.
0: Wall Street.
2: That's the first time I remember hearing greed is good.
0: Yes. Yeah.

0: But he was the villain.
1: Right. Oh, of course, yeah.
0: You know, anyone that was actually saying it and meant it,
1: well,
0: everyone knew they were a D-bag.
1: That numbskull's not going to, you know.
0: I know.
1: Just going to say platitudes.
0: Of course.
1: Throws it out there.
0: Yes.
1: Everybody goes, yeah, yes, yes.
0: Of course. Okay. It's just annoying hearing him speak.
1: He is annoying, yes.
0: David, before we get to the Robbins trifecta, having to see this. It's millennial trends that Gen Z says no longer cool, you being the millennial.
2: Oh, yeah?
0: Yeah.
2: Millennial, but I've never been cool.
0: But you are a millennial.
2: Yeah.
0: They're saying taking photos of your food and posting it online, no longer cool. I don't think you ever did that.
2: Not online. I might, if I cook something cool, I might share it with y'all or with, like, my couple other friends, but...
1: Occasionally, you'll put something out there. You'll send it to us. Yeah,
2: yeah,
0: yeah. It's like a flex.
1: Like I
0: total flex.
1: Closer.
0: See what I've
1: yeah.
0: done.
1: I wish I was closer to him. Yeah.
0: See what you guys can't do.
1: Mm-hmm.
0: Yeah. One of those things.
2: Well, Gen Z can't do it because they don't know how to order at a restaurant.
0: No.
2: So,
1: Mom, can you order for me?
0: The phrase "I did a thing." Yeah. I haven't heard that.
1: Not in a while.
0: No. The skinny jeans. That's not you.
2: No.
1: No.
0: Saying LOL out loud, no longer cool. Was it ever?
2: No.
0: All right. Open toe shoes?
1: Sandals? Like,
0: I'd take it as that, yeah.
1: I used to have them like 100 years ago, yeah.
0: Well, what do you mean? Like,
1: I mean, 90s, I would wear them.
0: 80s, 70s? What are you talking about?
1: Late 70s, early 80s, probably.
0: Okay. Like, is it a hippie 80s. Kind of thing?
1: Yeah, kind of. Just something to do in the summer.
0: Okay. I used to wear sandals a lot more.
1: Yeah, you did.
0: Yeah.
1: I know. I know.
0: More of a rock radio thing at the time.
1: Yeah.
0: The term adulting, don't say it.
2: Oh, I don't like it either.
0: And then side parts in your hair. Yeah, you don't do that anymore. You used to when you had the long flowing locks.
2: What's wrong with the side part?
0: They say it's just not cool anymore. They decide.
2: What? Are we going to
0: high-waisted jeans. Have high-waisted jeans ever been cool?
2: I don't know.
0: Have they ever looked good on anybody?
1: I don't recall ever seeing any and that I can remember.
0: Women used to have them.
1: Yeah, I suppose. Yeah.
0: A lot more.
1: Yeah.
0: Yours were incredible. People thought they were painted on.
1: I did wear some tight jeans.
0: I mean, it was unreal.
1: Yeah.
0: You were known as tight jeans guy.
1: That was my name on the air, tight jeans.
0: Yeah. And the other thing was, you wouldn't replace a wallet. I remember buying you a wallet for your birthday in like 97.
1: Yep.
0: His wallet was like, it was thicker than a Big Mac.
1: It was like that one Kramer had in Seinfeld. George had.
2: Yeah.
1: Yeah. Had the big wallet.
0: Well, you'd be driving down the road, and your body was tilted.
1: Yeah. Had every business card of everybody I ever met in my life.
0: And what is in there? It was insane.
1: Yeah.
0: Yeah. All right. I think we've got all that covered now. You ready for your three?
1: Yeah.
0: Of course you are.
3: Are you ready? It's the three most important news stories of the day.
4: I hit the trifecta.
3: Well, at least according to Scott Robbins. It's the trifecta on the Markley, Van Camp, and Robbins Show.
0: Every day about this time. Yes, it's Scott Robbins' top three stories helped by his hero.
5: I'm Casey Kasem.
1: Hey, have a good weekend, buddy.
5: Yes.
1: Yep, invited him over. Never heard back.
0: Yeah, he's pretty busy, I think.
5: I'm ready.
1: I always got to talk to his people.
5: Three.
1: Like, you can't even reach him directly. He comes on the show, and then I never hear from him.
2: It was really cool. I texted him, and he got back to me. He came over, and he made some tzatziki sauce because I was making lamb. And he's like, oh, I'll just come over and show you how to make it. And it was really good, Case. I appreciate it.
5: No matter what, he's always there for me, and I for him.
1: Well, I would be, but you'd never show up. I got to go through your people. I got to talk to your people. Yeah. Hey, could you give a message to Casey, please?
0: I think you dissed him that one time, and he's just not ready yet. He's not ready.
5: Fine. Three.
2: All right, what you got for number three, Scott?
1: Number three today comes to us from our pal J.B. Pritzker, governor of Illinois, and he stepped on a rake big time, and he doesn't even realize it, I don't think. But Pritzker was looking at Crane Chicago Business that had this headline, Illinois rated the easiest state to afford a house. And then Pritzker tweeted, Illinois is the most affordable state in the country to buy a home. That's a headline I'll take any day. Do you know why, dummy? Do you know why that is the case? Because people are moving out. Supply and demand, dopey. It's economics. Galaxy
4: now
1: guy.
4: On with the countdown.
1: Jeez, if it weren't so crappy, maybe it wouldn't be that way.
0: Scott Robbins, trifecta, top three of the day, and that's mostly around Chicago. Up to number
4: two. Yeah. Mm-hmm.
2: What you got?
1: Okay, yeah, because you don't know, do you?
2: I don't know.
1: Well, today, the Toronto Tempo, that's in the WNBA, too. Do you know that? Do you know there was a team in Toronto?
0: Yeah, because we talked about it
1: last
0: week.
1: And they were the Toronto Tempo. Do you know that?
0: Yeah.
1: Well, they debuted a new non-binary mascot.
0: Oh, gosh, I saw that.
6: I don't understand it.
1: Ahead of their WNBA matchup with the Indiana Fever, an apparent diss or swipe at Sophie Cunningham, the Tempo revealed Dez, a very masculine-looking, non-binary, elite, blue, snapping turtle who uses she-they pronouns.
2: Did they have to make it a snapping turtle?
1: Yes. You know, David, I don't know.
2: Come on, man.
0: I know. It's incredible.
1: This one has a fondness for soft-shell tacos.
2: Oh, no. No.
1: I'm not making that up.
2: That was a joke that you wrote?
1: No, I didn't write
2: that
1: joke.
2: They did that?
1: No.
0: Yes. Yes.
2: Okay. So the snapping turtle likes soft-shell tacos.
1: Tacos. That's right. Yeah. You can't make that up. Dez, by the way, also has a partner in crime. It's an Arctic hare named Dot, who uses standard she-her pronouns. I have never, ever seen an organization that counts on public support more shoot themselves in the foot than these dopes that are running this thing.
0: I'm with you.
2: Don't they have a non-binary lesbian snapping turtle?
1: Yes.
2: Whose favorite food is soft tacos?
1: Soft shell tacos.
2: No
1: yes.
2: way. No, my gosh.
1: Right. Someone, I read the story, too. I thought to myself, hey, Camp's going to think I'm making this up. I'm not.
2: There's got to be someone in that front office who knows that everything is so ridiculous right now and just trolled the hell out of that team.
1: Just double entendre it to the like, whole thing to death.
0: Would they go this far with it? Yeah, yeah. And his name is Dez.
1: Yeah.
0: Dez Bryant. Next year, he's going to be like, why you going to do me like that?
5: And the countdown continues.
0: The Scott Robbins trifecta, top three of the day.
5: And finally, one.
1: Why the buddy a turtle?
2: What do you got?
1: Well, this weekend, it was Kelly Stafford, that's Matt Stafford's wife, proved that she'll have fun absolutely anywhere. I like her. Even at her daughter's 8th birthday party.
0: Okay.
1: Now, let's be honest here. Of course, the last place some adults want to be is at a kid's birthday party, unless it's your kid. Nothing against the kids, but you got the amped up elementary school age kids there all running around like maniacs, and Kelly prepared for it. Like an MVP that she is, of course, she broke out the Jell-O shots for the other adults in attendance. And, of course, it was all videoed, and there was pictures of it everywhere. Just to kind of ease the pain of going to a kid's 8th birthday party, she decided this was a good thing for the adults. So they all were shooting the Jell-O shots. And my kind of gal.
0: That does sound like your kind of gal.
1: Yep.
2: And all those kids got in the car with their drunk parents and drove home.
0: Yep. And that was fantastic.
5: And there you have it.
2: Fun mom energy.
0: This is Scott Robbins trifecta, top three of the day. Oh, gosh.
1: I want a soft shell taco now.
0: The restraint that David and I will say, showing right now is remarkable.
1: Nothing wrong with that.
0: There was the gathering of the Juggalos. We got Nimrods in the news coming up and a news update next.

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0: News update, David Van Camp.
1: Well, it happened again, and I'm never in the right place at the right time. I'm going to have to make it quick. We can get into it more tomorrow. Houston, an Uber driver is driving, going to pick up a fare. Two lady cops hop in and say, chase that guy. And he does. He's like, well, all right, I'm down. And they go help him get it. But, of course, the dorks and local media are like, ain't actually raising questions about what police are allowed to do in that situation. Dang it, I want one time a cop to hop in my truck and say, follow that car, and I will do it, and it will be awesome.
0: He's bound and down, baby.
3: Yeah, but it's illegal, David.
1: I don't care.
3: You're also
0: aiding. We're about justice.
4: That's right.
0: Yes. Now we got to get to Nimrod.
5: When the going gets tough.
6: Damn it, this is too hard.
5: The dumb get dumber.
7: All right, Dean.
5: It's Nimrod's in the News on the Markley, Van Camp, and Robbins Show.
6: I love the poorly educated.
0: All right. Nimrod's in the News. We go to Missouri. And yes, Camden County, there was the gathering of the Juggalos. Insane clown posse.
4: Yeah.
0: You know, the Mid-Missouri Drug Task Force received some information about somebody planning to distribute marijuana during the old festival.
1: Mm. No.
0: Oh, yeah. His name was Kevin Bluntman Jones.
1: There you go.
0: He's in some serious trouble, and that's Nimrod's in the News.
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9: Peek-a-boo, peek-a-boo, smile.
10: Smile, buddy.
9: Come on, smile. Oh, honey, he's still not smiling.
10: Maybe he's not a smiler.
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0: The Markley, Van Camp, and Robbins Show. Jamie Markley, David Van Camp, Scott Robbins. Hope you had a good weekend. Unbelievable what happened at the old WNBA game. A lot of people are talking about this.
1: Man, I am literally shaking still at this absolute unabashed show and display of blatant transphobia.
0: I saw it myself.
13: Against, I saw it too.
1: Against a stunning and brave woman, Enes Kanter Freedom. Former NBA player who has decided he's going to identify as a woman and play in the WNBA. That's what he wants to do.
0: Yeah.
1: So he was courtside and he's getting ready to, you know, he's, you know, cheering on what may be potential rivals or teammates in the W.
0: Yes.
1: And he gets booted. Because he cheered too much for Sophie Cunningham of the Indiana Fever. And the Chicago Sky's Natasha Cloud was very upset with him and kicked him out because she hates trans people. She hates the bigotry on display. This is, it is 2026. I thought we were past this.
0: Thought it was a league of acceptance.
1: So Enes Kanter Freedom, who's definitely a very strong woman. I mean, she didn't look like she was shaking as much as I was. I'm still shaking right now.
0: He was shaking so much he grew a full beard courtside.
1: He did.
0: Yes.
13: he stood up. He's I forget how tall that guy is, but he's a big dude.
1: He's like 6'10 or something.
0: Woman,
1: like that.
0: Scott.
13: Oh, I'm sorry. Woman, female, girl.
0: There you go.
13: Yes. He's going to dominate.
0: So, yes, she spoke.
14: I put my hands up to celebrate, right? Literally, a couple positions later, Natasha came back and started screaming and yelling and said, she's not going to sleep with you. Hmm. And I was like, I am not trying to sleep with her. I'm just here to protect women and support her.
0: Talking about Sophie Cunningham, right. Of course. Yes.
14: And then, obviously, after that, she started yapping and she started to walk towards me. And literally, I just got up and then I was like, I'm just here to protect women and that's all, right? And then she started to yell. She started to use some very heavy language. She started to actually cuss. And I was very shocked that there were a lot of kids and there were a lot of teenagers was at that game. And I just cannot believe that she was just cussing and using those F-bombs in front of all these kids. And that is not, I mean, I'm sure like she's loved in Chicago and many kids and idolizing her and stuff, but that's not a WNBA athlete should react, you know? And then anyway, and then after that, the security guy, you know, came and then I was like, listen, you need to leave. I was like, can you please tell me why do I need to leave? They said, look, you just need to leave.
0: Well, there you go.
1: And these hateful people in the bleachers, they were yelling down at this brave, brave individual saying, boo, get out of here. It was just, I mean, there are not words that I can use on the radio to properly showcase my dismay at this blatant transphobia and bigotry.
0: What you're saying is that this person, it took incredible bravery to come out as a woman after years as a man in the NBA.
1: Yes.
0: Knowing the ridicule that this person would face by identifying as a woman.
1: I mean,
0: and there are some people that claim to be mind readers that know that maybe he's faking this and that others are not.
1: Well,
0: and somehow they have these incredible psychic powers to know whether or not someone's faking being a woman or really believing it.
13: Yes. Well, what's the test? There is no test. You just say you are.
0: Yes.
13: That's it.
1: Enes,
13: if you say you are, you are. There you go.
1: Enes Kanter.
0: But you don't have the mind reading gene, Scott.
13: Enos rhymes with penis.
1: Thank you.
4: Thank you for that.
13: That's why you can't play in the
4: Got it. Okay.
1: Enos Kanter right. Freedom is the Jackie Robinson of our time.
13: Gosh dang.
1: Luckily, Enos Kanter Freedom is strong enough to withstand the abuse from these fans who are so close-minded.
4: Boy, oh boy.
13: I've never seen an 80-20 issue in my life take up this much oxygen. Holy cow.
4: It is,
13: it
4: man.
13: Really is amazing to me.
4: And again, this whole thing, because Sophie Cunningham was asked a question.
13: Yeah.
4: And she has the opinion of over 75% of people in this country.
13: Yes.
4: But for these people, it's beyond the pale.
13: Right. Once you step out of the cult, man, you're...
4: it's... Yes.

0: damning you at that point. Yeah, I mean, it's really something. You know, and I try to separate. I told you about this before, but I'm going through stuff over the weekend. I'm seeing all this stuff. Mm-hmm. And pretty much universally, everyone was on the same page.
1: Yes.
0: Like, what Cantor's doing is really relatively a genius. He's making them do things they don't want to do.
1: Yes.
0: And he's forcing the issue by saying, why not? Hey, if all you got to do is say you are, then you are, right?
1: Right.
0: There's no other way to prove it. But guys like Jeff Perlman, the great author, and I love his books. I've read several of his books. He writes sports.
1: Yeah.
0: Great books. But he came out on his podcast and was like, you know, Enos Cantor is an a-hole. For this.
2: I'm not surprised.
0: I'm a little surprised. I didn't realize he was that kind
2: of... Oh, he's left.
0: But
2: he's
0: that's,
2: left.
0: That's insanity. You're a sports
2: writer. Is the guy
0: writer.
2: That wrote the book about the Mets and the 90s Cowboys, and I think he's a great writer.
0: I think so, too, yeah.
2: But he's got the mind virus, too.
0: But it's like, I can't deal with that anymore. I mean, what are you talking about, man?
2: I know.
0: He's the D-bag? That's what he called him.
2: Yes, exactly.
0: You know, it's like...
2: For pointing this out.
0: Yeah, for showing everybody how ludicrous the whole thing is. This entire conversation we're having.
2: I agree.
0: Gosh dang.
2: Yeah.
1: Okay.
2: Well, there'll be more on that because there's a lot of different angles to this. And then there's a clash outside the arena.
0: Oh, I saw that too.
2: Of course. It's just pretty wild.
0: It's an upside down world, my friends.
2: And then you have the Democratic Party taken over by the Democratic Socialists, basically the Marxists.
3: Oh, yeah.
0: Communists.
2: Yes. Yes.
3: They call themselves Democratic Socialists, though. The Democratic Socialists of America. I like there are a few different accounts. Forget his last name, Stu something, who follows all of this stuff with the DSA. There are a few other groups that they just get into these Zoom calls and look at these dorks talking about their revelation. What you're going to do?
2: Yeah.
3: Well, this guy says, hey, there's somebody who's going to have to get violent, apparently.
2: Okay.
4: We have seen that the Democratic Party establishment that we have has to be ripped out. We can actually start to grab hold of the ship of state and steer it in our direction, but it's going to be a, you know, violent process.
1: Oh, really?
0: A violent process.
3: This is what makes me laugh so much when I hear all these Democrats on Capitol Hill saying, well, it's a big tent. They don't want a big tent. They want to wear your tent like a skin suit.
2: Yes.
0: Yes.
2: Yeah, that's the whole plan. They'll go along with, yes, it's a big tent. Thank you for welcoming us in until we take it over.
3: Yes.
2: And then boot you or take you out in a violent way. It doesn't really matter. Yeah, you're seeing that all over the place. Meanwhile, as far as legacy media goes, playing the same games, very much trying to call out anybody that would say maybe have parents take a look at vaccines and the schedule and figure out what's best for them and have them talk to their doctor. No! You need to do exactly what the pharmaceutical companies suggest they do.
0: Mm-hmm.
2: That should be just part of it. As Dr. Oz was on with Margaret Brennan on CBS, I don't know if you caught this or not.
5: The question, again, this comes back to a much more fundamental issue, Margaret. Do parents have the right to ask questions? We already experienced what happened during COVID when we took away that right from parents. They were forced to give their kids COVID vaccines.
6: They were not forced to give their kids
5: Well, they were pushed hard and oftentimes hindered from doing what they wanted to do, like going out socially if their kids were not included in these programs. What we should, as a nation...
6: Mandate.
5: No, of course, it's not up to the state. It's not up to the federal government. It's up to the states. States do this. The request of the president is to make sure that states offer parents either eligible
7: something
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3: Well, today makes 35 days this summer here in Amarillo that we've topped 100 degrees. We're about 102 today, but down from the 105 yesterday. And it looks like really the rest of the week, the heat wave crumbles a bit. We should stay in the 90s. And our rain chances are picking up. But tonight looks pretty quiet. Maybe just some of that isolated popcorn here and there. We'll drop down to 70. Tomorrow we should stay in the double digits, upper 90s, but rain chances up considerably tomorrow night. With your first alert forecast from News Channel 10, I'm Doppler Day.
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9: From the text line. 1-844-2-McGraw. Hey, McGraw, you should have contacted the president of the National Cattlemen's Association. We got called all over, and our guest was one of the ones who could make it tonight. We wanted to talk about that cattle thing just because so many people weren't talking about it. So we'll try and get a nice variety of a cross-section of cattle association people around. The ranchers have taken a beating years before the prices went up. Drought, grass fires, hard winters, blizzards. They deserve the better price to rein back their losses. Well, I think that's what the black president of the National Cattlemen's Association was saying, is that letting in foreign beef just sort of floods the market with cheap beef and hurts the American cattle growers. That was the point he was trying to make. Neil in California. Neil, thanks for joining us on America at Night.

0: Hi, you were on the air.
1: Well, thank you for having me. Hey, I grew up in upstate New York. I'm in California now. And all of the economy of Canada went through Quebec because it went from the Great Lakes towards the Atlantic. So Quebec was critical, right? And that's where the British started, the French. And the people in Quebec are still French. So they've twice tried to secede from Canada. And Canada wants to keep Canada, like we had the Civil War. They don't want a Civil War. They want to keep Quebec. And until recently, it was the most important province, probably. Now things are starting to go through British Columbia because we have trade with Asia, both in the United States and Quebec. So Quebec requires Canada to trade unfairly. Like we pour millions of gallons of milk into the sewers because the trade practices are so unfair because the people in Quebec also have dairy farms. And there are many products that are like that where Quebec trades unfairly. The Canadians can't fix it with the United States because they can't risk losing Quebec. So a lot of that is of what's going on. When Trump says this crazy stuff about, you know, get rid of Quebec and all this stuff. You know, it might be crazy, but there's a reason for the craziness. And Canada's suffering because of Quebec, because they threatened to leave. It's just that simple. Imagine if New York threatened to leave the United States twice.
0: I think a lot of people would be happy if New York left the United States.
1: And maybe me in California too, but
0: no, I don't. Look, I'm not going to pretend to know the inner workings of the milk trade when it comes to the United States and Canada. All I know is that a trade war with Canada, no matter what issues we have now, putting a 50% stuff on everything coming in from Canada is going to hurt everybody.
1: I don't know who wins in the end. I'm not that savvy in the economics. My guess is Canada loses, but who knows? Maybe Canada rallies all of Europe against us and it works.
0: But Canada loses, but the United States loses. I mean, right? We have to deal with all the things we import from Canada, whether it's energy, whether it's lumber, whether it's maple syrup, whether it's, you know, there's going to be all sorts of things that are going to work its way through the economy.
1: You have to realize we have plenty of our own lumber. We're just not allowed to use it. And we have plenty of our own energy, and we're just not allowed to use it. And
0: that is true. We do have our own lumber, but they have different types of lumber that contractors want. They have different types of oil. Their infrastructure is light crude oil. Our infrastructure is sort of heavier crude. So processing that oil is sort of, you know, it's all of the infrastructure. So to sort of get that infrastructure changed around, it's going to take time. Nobody wins in a trade war. Everybody loses in a trade war.
1: Yes, and we have similar problems than they do. It's we can't get our coal and our timber out to Pacific, and they can't get their oil and their timber out to the Pacific. And it's both of our governments that are the problems for that. So,
0: right. Well, and there was a rancher earlier talking about potash and fertilizer, right? So, I mean, that's going to...
1: Unbelievable. But, you know, Canada's rich. There's nobody who lives there and it's rich.
0: Right. So, I mean, that's going to hurt a lot of farmers. So, you know, again, it's going to be winners and losers. If you don't need fertilizer, it ain't going to bother you. But you know what? You're eating tomatoes and you're eating corn and you're eating beef. And so the fertilizer's got to be in there somewhere.
1: Right. Yeah, I think if Trump had been a little more politically savvy, we wouldn't have had Carney run against the United States and win for the Labor Party in Canada.
0: That is true. He is definitely a retaliation to President Trump and picking a fight with Canada. There's no question about that. Hey, Neil, good phone call. Thanks for the conversation.
1: Thank you for
0: have a good
1: your
0: night.
1: Time. You have a good night.
0: You got it. Let's go to Joe in Salem, Arkansas. Joe, you're on America at Night.
2: Thank you, McGraw. I enjoyed that guest you had on the imported beef. However, I was in the business myself, cow calves, and he's off on a few things. It takes really 9 months to get them up to feedlot size. They like them at 500 to 700 pounds, and then they feed them out, 90-120 days before the processor wants them, and then and cut them up and everything, and that's the most efficient size, 800 to 1,000 pounders. Well, right now the futures are going down. Their prices, see, I'm at Sale Barn a lot, and everybody I talk to, they hate my guts now because I said cattle's way too high. There's something going to have to happen here. People cannot afford decent ground beef anymore. It's been running about $7 a pound for 80-20. Ground, Mar Butcher does not even keep ground round anymore. He said it'd have to be $10 or $12 a pound. So they ground, just round steaks for that. But 80-20 is really good grilling material. And the numbers are down. And we've been hollering at reps and senators and trying to get, say, you know, USDA, you better do something. These numbers are coming down. So the prices keep going up. And the only guys that's buying them, no locals anymore, is the feedlot representatives. And they said, I gotta have a semi-load. So they just keep bidding them up there. And
0: all right, so hold on a second. Are you happy with what President Trump did?
2: Personally, I had my big fat double cheeseburger in quite a while. So, yeah, I'm going to enjoy it while it lasts. I called the butcher, and he says, oh, the Packers, they're going to actually help and skim it even a little more. They're glad to hear about it, but they have to pay their help and everything. And he says, we might see some 399, 80-20, surely the 73-27 mix. 27 fat and 73, but I like 80-20. And he says we're going to have some sales. Our best sale ever in the last several years has been $5-something, almost $6 a pound. Now I sold my steers. I got out more than 10 years ago, and because of health, hard to walk around, load round bales and all that kind of stuff. But I sold mine, and I was happy at $1.06 to $1.20 at that time for my 600 pounders. Take them to sale. Well, they're bringing them animals. No matter the price goes up or a little down, they're all averaging $3,000 a head. And the canter cutter, old bony cows, I used to get 20-some to 30-some dollars a piece total. That's cents on the hundred. And now they're bringing several $100 for potted meat and spam. And, that's the worst meat that goes into that kind of stuff. Right. But I'm going to tell you, he's going to get a lot of people that were thinking about not voting for him because of war and stuff. Now, I guarantee you there'll be several more things, as in all elections, they figure out what can we do to get a big majority of the voters. And in Arkansas, his popularity went down, even with Sarah, the governor here. He's down in the 40s now.
0: All right, so hold on a second, Joe. You're telling me that by Donald Trump doing this, bringing in this foreign beef in Arkansas, people are going to have a good thought, are glad President Trump's doing this? Is this a net gain for him in Arkansas?
2: I think the survey here will bring him up because a lot of people want cheap hamburger. It told me exactly what he's doing because he put a 90-day on it. Now, the butcher says, he may extend it. It depends on the cattle ranch and lobby. Now, if they really give him trouble, but he wants the Republicans to win, and so he wants to keep all the voters he had last election.
0: Yeah. All right.
2: I mean, it happens over time.
0: Yeah. We'll see how it goes. Hey, Joe, thanks for the insight. Have a good day.
2: Thank you very much.
0: You got it. Danny and Rolla, you're on America at Night. Thanks for joining us, Danny.
3: Hey, bud. The ranchers are much like farmers. Farmers rotate crops. If you have a banner year for wheat or soybeans or corn, whatever, you rotate. Part of that's soil, but part of that is what the market demands. And this doesn't happen overnight. So if the price keeps going up, you can choose to breed less cattle and stay with that high price. But then if something happens and all of a sudden the bottom drops out, you can't just snap your fingers and have a bigger herd. These guys know this. They're professionals. It shouldn't come as a shock. And beef is a commodity just like oil. You're going to get X amount of dollars. And aside from the meat packers, if the grocery stores are getting it, say the packers don't tack on a bunch of extra price, the grocers, the people that are actually distributing it, they might. So I don't know if the consumer is going to see any net gain.
0: Well, that's what I said. That's what I asked. Yeah, so you're forcing the cattle rancher to sell at a cheaper price, but will that cheaper price ultimately end up the one we end up 25% less at the supermarket? I don't think so.
3: Right, but at the same time, that rancher, you can breed more cattle. I mean, it does take a certain amount of time. But
0: yeah, the guy said about a year.
3: Well, right. Well, 9 months, but yeah. But the thing about it is, like I said, it's just like a farmer. You cannot grow corn all the time if every other farmer in the country is growing corn.
0: Yeah, but
3: you're not going to make any money.
0: Yeah, but
3: you need to have some soybeans.
0: There's the lowest number of cattle since the 60s right now.
3: Well,
0: so, I mean,
3: you got a
0: ways to go.
3: No, that's not true.
0: Oh, I think that's pretty well known. Yeah.
3: No, cattle got down to 87 cents a pound on the hoof during COVID. So that was the lowest price ever since started.
0: But I think the number of cattle,
3: is down
0: significantly.
3: I get you.
0: Yeah,
3: I get you. But here's the thing. If you don't see that coming, it's kind of like, you know, when egg prices spiked, there was a big sickness, and then all of a sudden, that is what made egg prices spike.
0: I thought it was Biden.
3: Well, it happened during Biden, but it wasn't.
0: Look at you, you liberal! You're defending Biden and the egg prices.
3: No, I'm not.
0: Look
3: defending
0: at you.
3: Him. Hey, I place blame where blame lays.
0: I'm totally teasing you, Danny. Let me check on the number of head of cattle, but I think the guy said we're at like a 75-year low when it comes to heads of cattle in the U.S. But let me heads of cattle.
3: Ahead. I'll go with you, but okay. As far as price per pound, beef on the hoof.
0: We're on an all-time high
3: during COVID. But anyway,
0: yeah, okay, fine. But that was COVID was 4 years ago, 5 years ago.
3: Well, but that was the lowest price. But and by the way, my Cardinals got swept. It's kind of a sad day, but anyway, have a good night, brother.
0: The Phillies are good, and they played them at the wrong time. Phillies are getting hot at the right time. America at Night, back in a moment.
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12: All right, let's get some beef prices here. Back in February of 2020, right before COVID hit, average price of ground beef was $3.83. Shortly thereafter, it shot up. June of 2020 was $4.74. After that, it plummeted to about $4 in November of 2020. Now, a 1 pound of beef, $6.80-something. So it's the highest it's ever been. In terms of cattle inventory, listen to this. In 2026, we have about 86 million head of cattle. That seems like a lot, right? 186 million head of cattle. In 1975 was the all-time high for head of cattle. You had 86 million today. In 1975, there were 132 million heads of cattle. So that's, a third less? 86 million today, 132 million. So what is that, 20, 30? That's almost like 50 million more heads of cattle. 50 million heads of cattle is missing. That's why beef prices are through the roof. Rami, I got about 2 minutes. Rami in San Francisco, you were on America at Night.
13: Check out Diet for a New America. It came out in 1995. The name is Diet for a New America. A lot of Texas ranchers are moving away.

0: from animal farming. Secondly, I wanted to say that Iran did not break the negotiations. McGraw, they fired on those storage vessels, but they had said ceasefire on all war fronts, and our friends were bombing southern Lebanon. So also, we should be more concerned about what's going on in Gaza. You have daughters, McGraw, who are killing children every day. The whole world is watching. Our reputation is at stake. And Senator Leahy Act is a law, is a U.S. law, which is being broken by our officials. Senator Leahy said we shouldn't be giving aid to countries that torture and do war like our bully allies. Thank you, McGraw.
1: Thank you. You got it. No idea what that meant, but God love you. All right, that's going to do it for us. Our thanks. We didn't get to any voicemails tonight. I apologize. That was my bad. We'll get more in tomorrow night. I apologize. That's my fault. But we had a full phones, and I wanted to get the phone call. So I apologize. Not what I like to do. I like to get a mix of phone calls and text messages and a voicemail. So I will try and do better tomorrow night. That heads of cattle thing, man. The herd size is at its lowest level since 1951 due to drought conditions, poor production costs that's forced ranchers to reduce their herd size. So pretty amazing. 50-some-odd million heads of cattle don't exist from when they did in 1932. That's why beef prices are through the roof. All right, that's going to do it for us. Thanks for putting up with me each and every day. Tomorrow night's National Park Day. Check in the latest National Park. Our executive director is Alex Hinton. Our engineer tonight is Richard Good. I'm McGraw-Milhaven, and this is America at Night on Westwood One. Thanks for putting up with me.

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3: KGNC Amarillo, broadcasting from the Citizens Bank Studios. A24ADE Amarillo.
4: New sanctions announced. I'm Sue Guzman, Fox News. The Trump administration announcing sweeping new sanctions against Iran and is warning countries that do business with the Islamic Republic to sever financial ties or face retaliations from the U.S. Fox's Jared Halpern reports.
5: Describing an economic D-Day, Treasury Secretary Scott Bessent says new U.S. sanctions will block all foreign revenue streams to Iran.
6: Our objective is to sever every economic lifeline that sustains this tyrannical regime until Tehran stands alone.
5: Bessent says President Trump and Treasury officials are calling counterparts to deliver timelines for countries to cut ties with Iran or face stiff secondary sanctions.
6: If they do not take action, we will do so unilaterally through Treasury authorities.
5: China, Turkey, and the United Arab Emirates are among Iran's largest trading partners. At the White House, Jared Halpern, Fox News.
4: Trade troubles with Canada as the U.S. hits our northern neighbors with massive tariffs on imports. Fox's Lauren Simonetti.
7: The U.S. slapped 50% tariffs on about $20 billion of Canadian goods, from hockey sticks to wine, after trade talks collapsed late Friday. Now Canada is preparing retaliatory tariffs on U.S. goods. President Trump says, quote, Canada wants the benefits of being a state without being one. They have also charged our great farmers for many years massive amounts of tariffs. No more. Well, the U.S. is Canada's largest trading partner, and U.S. Trade Chief Jamieson Greer says Ottawa walked away from what he calls a pretty good deal.
4: Canadian Prime Minister Mark Carney.
8: We made progress. We did make some progress in recent weeks. In the end, that momentum reversed, and we could not accept what the U.S. had offered, nor could we give what they asked.
4: Canada expected to announce retaliatory tariffs tomorrow. 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
4: Crews are still battling a fast-moving wildfire in northwestern Nevada that has forced thousands from their homes. Fox's Kristen Goodwin is more.
16: Truckee Meadows Fire District Chief Richard Edwards revealing the Hawk Fire northwest of Reno is more than 15,000 acres and 27% contained, noting evacuations have been reduced.
17: People under a go-now evacuation are 23,000. Those under a get-set evacuation are 40,000.
16: Crews are canvassing areas impacted by the inferno, which ignited Saturday.
17: They did discover 32 destroyed homes and 6 damaged homes.
16: 900 personnel from at least 15 states, New Zealand, and Australia are helping to battle the flames.
17: To date, we've had 4 civilian injuries and 3 firefighter injuries.
16: Officials say they know the fire was human-caused, but are still investigating whether it was intentional. Kristen Goodwin, Fox News.
4: Federal judge has postponed a trial for a Libyan man charged in the 1988 bombing of Pan Am Flight 103. The judge citing the discovery of new evidence that defense attorneys want to examine. Jury selection was scheduled to begin Wednesday for the federal trial in Washington for that man who's charged with making the bomb that downed the airplane, killing 270 people, most of them Americans. And a War Secretary Pete Hegseth paying a visit to the Strategic Command headquarters near Omaha, Nebraska today, part of his tour for the rebuilding of American defense manufacturing. He spoke to service members about backing them up with the weapons they need.
18: For too long, we outsourced those capabilities, or we didn't invest in our defense industrial base, and we allowed our defense companies to effectively become appendages of government.
4: His defense rebuilding request comes amid persistent claims that the U.S. weapons stockpile is being depleted. President Trump maintains the U.S. has a, quote, virtually unlimited supply of certain munitions to fight wars. The administration's request for $1.5 for defense spending is still pending in Congress. I'm Sue Guzman. This is Fox News.
20: New details emerging from a weekend traffic accident in the area of I-40 East and Bell Street. According to the Amarillo Police Department, witnesses reported seeing a Toyota Camry heading north on Bell Street in the early hours of Saturday morning. That car then turned east onto the I-40 frontage road, attempting to enter I-40. The Camry entered the grassy median, appearing to lose control before crashing into the back of an eastbound semi. The driver of the Camry transported to a local hospital with life-threatening injuries. There's a special lunar event happening this week, and NASA is turning it into a science experiment. Bree Dennis has the details.
21: The next full moon will also have a partial lunar eclipse, and that will make the moon look red, but it's just an illusion. The Sturgeon moon will reach peak illumination just after 9 p.m. on the West Coast on August 27th. No special equipment needed to watch the moon orbit through Earth's shadow. Just look up. I'm Bree Dennis.
20: For KGNC News, I'm Michael J. Stevens.

0: Westwood One presents America at Night. 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
1: Hey, thanks for staying up on a Monday night. Lots to get to, including a little bit later on. Late Friday, there was a lot of talk about Canada and the tariffs and the fight, the trade war with Canada. But not a lot was made over the cattle ranchers and President Trump allowing 300 metric tons of beef into the country. We're going to talk to a cattle association a little bit later on to talk about that. But this first half of the hour, every Monday, we check in with Scott McFarland, independent newsman, former CBS newsman, now independent newsman. Scott McFarland, welcome back to America at Night.
2: McGraw, good evening.
1: So late today, the Supreme Court threw out a ruling which I've read three or four times, and I still don't quite exactly understand what they actually ruled or didn't rule on. Can you help explain this to us?
2: I didn't understand the first three times either, so we had to give it a few more reads. They have allowed the Trump administration to keep arguing over this executive order, which would very much potentially limit mail-in voting. But it does not allow Trump's executive order to limit mail-in voting to move forward. It just allows more consideration, more argument, and more time. There are two different court-ordered injunctions to halt Trump's scheme, his plan for limiting mail-in voting. One of those two was just liberated by the Supreme Court, but the other one remains in place. This executive order requiring some type of name matching with the Postal Service for the mailing of mail-in votes is not yet effective. It has to go through a second gauntlet first, too, and there's no indication that's going to happen anytime soon.
1: Yeah, and with elections just right around the corner, mail-in balloting starting in just a couple of weeks, there's not much change to anything as of now, right?
2: No change to the current state of affairs. The attempt by Trump to limit mail-in voting remains just a theory, just a proposal. It's not yet reality. I guess the Supreme Court brought people a step closer to it, but there's other big steps still to come. And the lawyers who've been challenging Trump on this will continue fighting, and they believe that they still have as good a chance as they did yesterday of stopping this whole thing from happening. They're not screaming, they're not doing Chicken Little on this, the ones who have a dog in this fight. So I think those of us who are acclimating ourselves to this issue have no reason to think the situation has changed since yesterday.
1: Yeah, it is a very convoluted issue, but overall mail-in balloting, I think President Trump needs to be careful because he might get what he wishes, and that is there are a lot of Republican strongholds that use mail-in ballots. And I know some districts in Nebraska, you know, the far-flung counties in Nebraska, they use exclusively mail-in ballots. And so you might be cutting off your nose. You might be, yeah, great, you're going to curtail mail-in voting, but you might hurt your own voters from voting for you.
2: An enormous amount of mail-in voting in Florida. I think it's exclusively mail-in voting in Oregon. You mentioned Nebraska. Great examples. It's, I think, a fool's errand to know exactly how this would play out if there were some unexpected limitations to mail-in voting. But even the most cynical people and the most suspicious of Trump's motives here, I think, recognize it's very unlikely this executive order takes effect in time for November. If for no other reason, you nailed it, McGraw. The early voting in some states, I swear, is 25 days away. We are in this thing. Summer is always the fastest of the seasons, and it went speeding by again this year. We're almost to the start of early voting in some states. That's mid-September. It's really late to be changing the rules of the game.
1: Yeah, let's talk about voting. South Carolina has the cleanup primary tomorrow. Darlene Graham, Lindsey Graham's daughter, has to now win outright. President Trump is doing everything he can to pull out all the stops. What are we hearing from South Carolina?
2: Feels a lot like a proxy war over Trump's political muscle. Just how much does he have left as a lame duck president, including inside his own party? He has unequivocally endorsed Darlene Graham, the placeholder senator who has taken over the seat of her late brother temporarily. He's endorsed her over the Republican Congressman Ralph Norman, arch conservative, Freedom Caucus member, big budget fiscal hawk. Now, Darlene Graham stepped in it a few days ago, had a tough, bad moment at a debate. She locked up on a question about Taiwan and basically said she doesn't know much about national security. Not a good answer in any context, in any debate. Ralph Norman has not bludgeoned her with that. And he lives the part. He looks the part. He is the part of Southern gentleman. He is a refined South Carolinian, kind of from the old school. But other critics of Darlene Graham have said she's just not ready for this job. Voters have a chance tomorrow to see if her message on I care about affordability and simply championing what the president wants is sufficient, or if they're going to go with the known commodity in Ralph Norman. I don't know which way it's going to go, but to me, the storyline that's going to emanate from this is, does Trump still have his swagger? Can he still push any Republican past the finish line? South Carolina voters are going to decide tomorrow. And these runoff primary special elections, I call them the friends and family elections, because that's who tends to vote in special election runoff primaries. The turnout's going to be abysmal if history is any precedent, but it makes it harder to forecast. So we don't know which way this is going to go.
1: Yeah, that's a good point. You know, didn't get a lot of attention, but the Democrats, seems like South Carolina is a very important state. The Democrats shuffled their primary season to put South Carolina up in front. I heard one of the political analysts say they did that to sort of neuter the Democratic Socialists, which don't have a lot of love from the South Carolina voters.
2: A lot of ways you can argue it, but yes, this is a big move, like a seismic move in the world of politics for the Democrats to say our first presidential primary is going to be in South Carolina, which will focus all of the contenders' attention on cozying up to South Carolina. There's an awful lot for that state and that state's Democratic Party, especially a Democratic Party that is under the gun because they just got racially gerrymandered. They nearly got racially gerrymandered by the Supreme Court. So what does this mean? This is obviously some type of gesture towards South Carolina perhaps being a better indicator of what's to come next for the party. They liked, I guess, what they got out of South Carolina in previous years when they were a moderating force away from Bernie Sanders in 2020. Remember Bernie Sanders was going to run away with this thing in 2020? Yeah. And Joe Biden showed up in South Carolina and he won going away and the nomination was basically his after. They seem to be a moderating force. Enormous African-American turnout there. Enormous constituencies of moderate Democrats in some of these Charleston, Columbia suburbs and in the cities. It's a big move. I think in 2028, you're going to see these would-be contenders gravitate towards South Carolina. And I know that because Pete Buttigieg is already there talking to voters.
1: He's already got he already has an Airbnb hooked up through 2028. Yeah, no question about it. He is going to be spending a lot of time there. But that was an interesting move. Didn't get a lot of attention, but the Democrats wanting to sort of neuter that Democratic Socialist theme and sort of go to South Carolina and have a more traditional Democratic primary early to see if that can boost a candidate. I thought that was a pretty interesting move. All right, moving on. Let's talk sanctions on Iran. Again, the Trump administration talks big. Scott Bessent tonight came out and sort of, again, was much more restrained in his comments when it came to sanctions with Iran.
2: It felt like a rebranding to me, McGraw. You may recall we talked last week about Trump saying he was going to go more, quote, low-key with Iran and shift from, you know, airstrikes to economic leverage. I'm not sure low-key was a message he wanted to tout far and wide. So now they have Scott Bessent coming out calling it Economic D-Day. That went from one extreme to another extreme real fast. I'm not sure that's the best branding for this either. But they're going to make the argument that they have sanctions on Iranian transport systems, aviation rail systems, on some of their rare minerals, on some of their exports, that's going to be crippling to them and bring them back to the negotiating table. The Iranians see this play coming a mile away, and their economic advisor said publicly today that they can hold out for years with these sanctions, that they came ready for this possibility when the war started. So it's low-key, it's Economic D-Day, choose your favorite phrase, but it's the same plan Trump rolled out a few days ago. They're going to try economic measures and stop dropping bombs on things.
1: Yeah, the sanctions have been, one way, shape, or form, have been severe over the last, I don't know, 15, 20, 30 years, whatever it is. That hasn't brought the leaders to their knees. It's hurt the people of Iran, sure, and the economy is in tatters. But the leadership and the mullahs, they don't really seem to care what type of sanctions. So it's, I guess, questionable how much this will actually work. It'll hurt the people of Iran for sure. But as for the leaders, I'm not so sure this is going to bring them to their knees.
2: This feels like a lot of pugilism, doesn't it? On both sides, you have Trump at his most, you know, embellished rhetorically. You have the Iranians who are not exactly shrinking violence. They're just going back and forth over who could talk tougher and seem meaner. This doesn't seem like the way to get towards peace, but maybe this is all the theater and what happens behind the scenes is more important. We just don't have visibility on if anything is happening behind the scenes, and if so, what?
1: Yeah, we'll wait and see how this thing works out. And then finally, Scott McFarland, while you have you, I guess we're no longer friends with Canada. Inflation is coming with these new tariffs. What do you make of this now that we're angry with China or with Canada?
2: Take a listen to Susan Collins, the Maine Republican, borders Canada, and who is up for re-election in a very tough re-election fight. She says tonight she's concerned about how this is going to end up costing us more for our food, whether it's agricultural products, fruits, dairy items. These tariffs that Canada is going to impose upon the U.S. in a retaliatory fashion include on appliances, ag products, dairy products. That means more expensive food. And the other repercussions we've spoken about before, that we have a frayed relationship with our biggest ally in the Western Hemisphere. No small problem. I did a bit of reporting today on Scott McFarland Reports on Substack and YouTube about what school lunches are costing now the kids went back today in so many school districts. It's $4.50 in most school districts for the lunch now, which means if you got a few kids, you're paying $20 a day for the lunch. In some school divisions like Miami-Dade, Florida, they can't give them out for free anymore to everybody the way they had been post-COVID because the food costs too much. Food costs are politically toxic right now. You got to get caught trying to lower these food costs. If you're not caught trying, you're going to get caught up in it in November. I'm wondering why Trump is wasting these precious days before the election talking about ballrooms and not about things like making lunch less expensive. It's a missed opportunity. Smart candidates out there up for election this year, they sure as hell are talking about it.
1: You make a great point, Scott. You know, this now fight we have with Canada, right? There's a lot of car parts that are going to be affected by it. Well, who does that affect? Michigan. You have a tough Senate race in Michigan. The ranchers are upset that we're going to talk about next half hour about the imports of bringing in cattle and beef. Who does that hurt? Iowa farmers, Texas farmers, Kansas farmers, Ohio farmers. Those are, you know, neck and neck Senate races. Who in the Trump administration is looking at this politically? Because everything he's doing is going against his voters in these swing states.
2: Add Wisconsin to the list. We're in the most competitive U.S. House race held by a Republican. The Democrats have nominated, drum roll, please, a dairy farmer in Iowa, where three of the four Republican-held seats in the U.S. House could flip in Iowa, of all places. And I'll note this in closing. The Democratic candidate for governor talked about school lunch prices today and how he wants to do universal free lunch and make the federal taxpayers chip in to help Iowa out.
1: No, it's a real deal. He's clearly knows what he's doing. He's the president, but a lot of us are scratching our heads over the strategy of all this, and a lot of Republicans are scratching their heads too. Scott McFarland, Substack, YouTube, you see him everywhere, and he's with us every Monday. Scott, thanks for your insight. As always, have a good week. We'll talk to you next Monday.
2: You too, McGraw.
1: You got it. Scott McFarland with us every single Monday. Stay right there. We're going to talk to farming association about cattle prices and the imported beef that President Trump plans to import, the 300 metric tons of beef. A lot of ranchers, a lot of farmers, a lot of senators, Republican senators from cattle country, not happy with this. We will do a deep dive with that coming up here. And then next hour, oh my goodness, do you want a story? We found a story of one man's journey. He went on a Christian ministry into the rainforests of the Amazon. And what happened to him is you are not going to believe this story. It's a story in which we tracked down and we invited him on. And the man's name is Daniel Everett. It is an unbelievable story. And we're going to talk to him coming up in hour number two. Stay right there. America at Night. Just getting started. Back in a moment.
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1: All right, don't forget the phone number is 1-844-2-McGraw, 1-844-262-4729. We've got text messages, we got phone calls. During the interviews, you can text, and I'll try and work those questions and or comments into the conversation. So that's the plan. News tonight, we talked about the big news as we were coming on the air. This Supreme Court has issued an emergency order allowing President Trump to move forward for now with his plans to restrict mail-in voting. I've read this thing three or four times. It is awfully convoluted, and it is very confusing. And apparently he wants to create some type of state-by-state list of U.S. citizens to help monitor voter rolls for non-citizens. And he wants to put a lot of this on the onus of the Postal Service. Now, my one question is, I'm not so sure the Postal Service is in a position to handle more volume. They're really not doing well these days. There's all sorts of troubles with the Postal Service. I don't know about you, but the post office is they need workers dramatically. My mail some days doesn't come, and if it does, it comes late, and sometimes it comes all janky and all, you know, ripped to shreds, and so it is. Lots of people are complaining about the Postal Service, and then I live in a populated area. What about if you live in a rural area? Talk to them about their Postal Service, and there's all sorts of problems with the Postal Service. They are not happy, and that's why in some counties in Nebraska, they have some counties just the whole thing is mail-in ballots. So, you can't drive, 2 hours to go vote. Every single time you want to go vote for dog catcher in the primary, and then you got the local elections, and then you got the regional elections, and then you got the state primaries, and then the federal primaries, and I mean, it can be a disaster. So, mail-in voting might sound like a good idea, or making it harder to mail-in ballot with the post office, but I'm not so sure they're the ones who are the ones who have the capacity, the bandwidth to handle this. But we'll wait and see how this all turns out. Very confusing ruling by the Supreme Court today. But in the end, nothing changes, I guess, for now. All right, stay right there. We'll talk to a cattle rancher. What are the cattle ranchers saying about President Trump wanting to import beef while trying to put tariffs?
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7: Well, triple digit heat is back for the Panhandle. This is day 35 at or above 100 this summer in Amarillo. So the heat's kind of worn out its welcome. We do have some good news. And that is after 102 today, temperatures will be trending down. We may stay in the 90s for the next few days. Now, tonight looks pretty quiet. There could be an isolated shower. Probably not. We'll drop down to 69. And for tomorrow, we'll stay in the upper 90s. Looks like our rain chances are picking up tomorrow night. With your first alert forecast from News Channel 10, I'm Doppler Day.
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10: All right. On Friday, President Trump announced that he is going to sign an emergency 90-day tariff waiver on up to 300 metric tons of imported foreign beef aimed at driving down retail meat prices by 25%. And that scream you heard were not from liberals, but were from cattle ranchers up and down the dial, coast to coast, complaining that that's not what needs to be done. Dr. John Boyd is going to join us. He's a fourth-generation farmer. He's also the president and founder of an organization called National Black Farmers Association. John Boyd, welcome to America at Night. Thanks for joining us.
11: Thank you so much for having me. I really appreciate it.
10: Put into perspective, how much is 300 metric tons of imported beef? What What would that do to prices? How long would that last? How long does 300 metric tons take to be used by the American public?
11: Well, that's a lot of beef. And the issue that we have with it is the president didn't make clear where the beef was coming from. And we're not too sure that it's going to lower any prices in the grocery store for the American consumer. But he's asking us to take a 25% hit, you know, when they sell the beef, they want farmers, U.S. farmers, to sell at 25% less. And, you know, this is trimmings, really, that's used in hamburgers like you eat at McDonald's and Burger King and all of these fast food places is what they're importing in. So it's not top quality beef. And, you know, there was a recall that was done on 30,000 pounds of beef that came from Argentina, and that was in the state of Florida and Texas. So that they recall that beef. So it appears that it's not good beef. And here you ask an American cattleman that's put in a lot of work to raise this beef, you know, to take 25% reduction. So it's really a slap in the face to us for American farmers at this particular time. And we have so many farmers losing their farm, you know, so we just hate to see it coming right now.
10: How would that work? Would you just automatically charge 25% less? How would that work?
11: No, when you sell it, a lot of farmers sell at local markets, like I sell at a local market, which is, and it takes the price down to 25% is what the president is proposing to do. And we believe that it only helps the meat packers, you know, JBS and some of the other larger beef packers.
10: Because what, those savings aren't going to be passed on to the consumer?
11: I don't think they'd be passed on to the consumer. I think it's a play for the meat packers. You know, it allows them to buy cheaper beef and process it, but we're not sure if that cheaper price is going to wind up in your local grocery store around the country. That's what America's farmers are clearly saying.
10: All right, John Boyd, why are beef prices so high?
11: Well, there's a shortage. There's a shortage in American beef, and we're at the lowest point in, I think, since the 60s, and how many hoofs are on the ground, you know, how many calves and cows are on the ground here in the United States. So a lot of farmers sold out during a time where there was a heavy drought here in the United States. And also farmers are getting older, so there's not a lot of young people taking over the family farms, and that's hurting the population as well. And the administration needs to invest in new and beginning farmers and help those farmers that are raising beef cattle now. So we think that the monies that the president is putting out there in places like Argentina, you know, $40 billion, he was on television this morning, saying how bad, you know, the Argentina farmers are doing and they're really hurting and dying or something like that is the quote he used. But American farmers are hurting, and someone needs to tell that to the president. And we're losing our farms at record numbers. You know, 77 farmers go out of business every day here in the United States. And to hear the president be more concerned about Argentina farmers than here at home, we really will see that as a real low blow for America's farmers.
10: John Boyd, president of the National Black Farmers Association, are you out in the wilderness, or do you have the support of cattle ranchers and cattle association across the country? I mean, are you all saying the same thing?
11: For one time, we are. For one time, yes. Everybody's on the same page, and I watched and I read some of the statements that are out there from various organizations, and we are definitely, I would say, probably for the first time in a very, very long time, all on the same page and saying the same thing, that this was not a good decision on behalf of the administration. It's just bad to see it coming. And you know, we produce, to me, America's beef cattle farmers produce the best beef in the world. I'm going to come right out and say it. And these guys have been out here doing the hard work. They know how to raise top quality beef, and we need to be supporting America's farmers here at home and putting them first. Not just say it, but to do it, you know? And we also would like to see the president and the White House come out with a complete farm moratorium.

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0: We are Red Eye Radio. He is Eric Cronin. I'm Gary McNamara. Okay, when I get, since they're a private organization, nobody knows if they made a profit last year, but critics say they still haven't, that the revenue share was based on certain benchmarks that of revenue, increase in revenue, that the league was meeting. Whether that is indicative, whether the entire, because they're owned by the NBA.
1: Right.
0: It's not individual owners.
1: Right.
0: So, you know, whether they actually overall made a profit when you take what the revenue is and expenses, nobody knows last year.
2: It sounds more like a bonus situation for hitting certain revenue increase marks.
0: Revenue.
2: Yeah.
0: They might have. They could have broke even. Critics say they haven't yet.
2: But
0: there's no specific numbers that I have on it.
2: I hope they're successful. I hope it becomes the thing, aside from any of the controversies out there. And also, I hope it becomes the thing beyond a couple of key players. I think any sport requires them, each team to have key players in order to get that kind of attention.
0: Sports has become celebrity personality league.
2: Yeah, no, you've got to have those on each team.
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6: Well, after nothing but sunshine and hot weather lately, I have some good news. It looks like temperatures will be trending down over the next couple days. Rain chances are going up, especially this evening. Now, today is still hot, but I think we'll stay in the upper 90s instead of triple digits. And then this evening, a disturbance coming in from the northwest brings a good chance of rain, but also heavy thunderstorms. It'll be a first alert evening. Some of those storms may produce damaging wind and a lot of lightning. From News Channel 10, I'm Doppler Dave with your First Alert forecast.
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0: Beer Runner Radio, he's Eric Carly, and I'm Gary McNamara. You know that you believe that your argument is weak when you are afraid to let people know what the other side is.
1: Yeah. Yeah.
0: And for us, I know for us, it's a joy to see the argument from the other side, because for the most part, it's become pure insanity.
1: Yeah.
0: What they say actually makes our argument stronger. But we've never been afraid. The left is. The left does not want you to know what the real arguments are from the other side.
1: Yep.
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1: I'm Dr. Zachary. If you have asthma, let's talk. Over the past month, have you used your quick relief inhaler more than twice a week to treat asthma symptoms? 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Have you been to the emergency room or urgent care for an asthma attack? 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
4: Well, we're finally tracking some weather changes that should be music to your ears. First of all, I think we're going to back temperatures down for the next few days as rain chances go up. That's exactly what we've been waiting for. A little breakdown in the heat wave pattern. Still hot today, but I think we'll stay in the upper 90s. And then tonight, good chance of rain. However, some of the storms might be heavy with a lot of wind, a lot of lightning. We'll have to keep an eye on severe weather tonight. But rain chances over the next few evenings with temperatures coming down into the 90s. With your first alert forecast from News Channel 10, I'm Doppler Dave.
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0: We are Red Eye Radio. He is Eric Cronin. I'm Gary McNamara. Okay, when I get, since they're a private organization, nobody knows if they made a profit last year, but critics say they still haven't, that the revenue share was based on certain benchmarks that of revenue, increase in revenue, that the league was meeting. Whether that is indicative, whether the entire, because they're owned by the NBA.
1: Right.
0: It's not individual owners.
1: Right.
0: So, you know, whether they actually overall made a profit when you take what the revenue is and expenses, nobody knows last year.
1: It sounds more like a bonus situation for hitting certain revenue increase marks.
0: Revenue.
1: Yeah.
0: They might have. They could have broke even. Critics say they haven't yet.
1: But
0: there's no specific numbers that I have on it.
1: I hope they're successful. I hope it becomes the thing, aside from any of the controversies out there. And also, I hope it becomes the thing beyond a couple of key players. I think any sport requires them, each team to have key players in order to get that kind of attention.
0: Sports has become celebrity personality league.
1: Yeah, no, you've got to have those on each team.
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23: Well, we're finally tracking some weather changes that should be music to your ears. First of all, I think we're going to back temperatures down for the next few days as rain chances go up. It's exactly what we've been waiting for. A little breakdown in the heat wave pattern. Still hot today, but I think we'll stay in the upper 90s. And then tonight, good chance of rain. However, some of the storms might be heavy with a lot of wind, a lot of lightning. We'll have to keep an eye on severe weather tonight. The rain chances over the next few evenings with temperatures coming down into the 90s. With your first alert forecast from News Channel 10, I'm Doppler Day. For truckers.

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0: convert a lot of that stock in order to pay this massive wealth tax. And it's not a revenue tax. It's a wealth tax. It's not an income tax, rather.
1: Right. It's not taxing you on the profits that you have made.
0: Right.
1: You've already paid taxes.
0: It is confiscating your property. Right. And by doing that, they know that would mean that those stocks would have to be sold. They understand what that means also for those companies.

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7: Well, after nothing but sunshine and hot weather lately, I have some good news. It looks like temperatures will be trending down over the next couple days. Rain chances are going up, especially this evening. Now, today, still hot, but I think we'll stay in the upper 90s instead of triple digits. And then this evening, a disturbance coming in from the northwest brings a good chance of rain, but also heavy thunderstorms. It'll be a first alert evening. Some of those storms may produce damaging wind and a lot of lightning. From News Channel 10, I'm Doppler Dave with your first alert forecast.
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0: 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Kristen Goodwin, Fox News.
1: Nearly 25 years later, a victim of the 9/11 attack on New York's World Trade Center has been identified. This adult female, whose name was not released, was identified using genetic genealogy. More than 1,000 people remain unidentified. I'm Sue Guzman. This is Fox News.
2: New details emerging from a weekend traffic accident in the area of I-40 East and Bell Street. According to the Amarillo Police Department, witnesses reported seeing a Toyota Camry heading north on Bell Street in the early hours of Saturday morning. That car then turned east onto the I-40 frontage road, attempting to enter I-40. The Camry entered the grassy median, appearing to lose control before crashing into the back of an eastbound semi. The driver of the Camry transported to a local hospital with life-threatening injuries. There's a special lunar event happening this week, and NASA is turning it into a science experiment. Bree Tennis has the details.
3: The next full moon will also have a partial lunar eclipse, and that will make the moon look red, but it's just an illusion. The Sturgeon moon will reach peak illumination just after 9 p.m. on the West Coast on August 27th. No special equipment needed to watch the moon orbit through Earth's shadow. Just look up. I'm Bree Tennis.
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4: Well, we're finally tracking some weather changes that should be music to your ears. First of all, I think we're going to back temperatures down for the next few days as rain chances go up. It's exactly what we've been waiting for. A little breakdown in the heat wave pattern. Still hot today, but I think we'll stay in the upper 90s. And then tonight, good chance of rain. However, some of the storms might be heavy with a lot of wind, a lot of lightning. We'll have to keep an eye on severe weather tonight. But rain chances over the next few evenings with temperatures coming down into the 90s. With your first alert forecast from News Channel 10, I'm Doppler Day. KGNC.
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6: This is Texas Ag Today, the number one source for the latest news in Texas agriculture. The largest and most experienced farm news team in the Lone Star State covers it all. From the piney woods of East Texas to the rocky ranges of the Trans-Pecos, and from the Panhandle down to the Rio Grande Valley. Here's today's top stories.
7: The president recently announced a deal he says will lower the price of ground beef. I'm Jessica Domel, and we'll have details coming up on Texas Ag Today.
8: Very timely and ample rainfall in some regions of central Texas during the growing season helped some corn farmers with their yields. I'm Tom Nicoletti, and I'll have more harvest results straight ahead on Texas Ag Today.
9: We've seen a slight rise in feed yard inventories in the Texas High Plains and the surrounding region. I'm James Hunt, and we'll talk about that on Texas Ag Today.
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10: Hello, Texas. Why don't you jump on in with me and buckle up? We're going to take a ride around the Lone Star State as we cover the most important industry in this greatest state in the nation, Texas agriculture. Be sure to hold on tight because it all starts right now. In a post on Truth Social on Friday, President Trump stated that the U.S. will permit up to 300,000 metric tons of ground beef to enter the country without out-of-quota tariffs. That's the elevated rates normally triggered when trade volumes cross a specific limit. Addressing consumer costs, the president emphasized that the administration secured a commitment for the newly imported beef to be sold at 25% below current market rates. He didn't specify how that's actually going to happen. Bureau of Labor Statistics data shows the average price of ground beef recently sat at $6.89 a pound. Now, with more on the president's announcement, here's Jessica Domel.
7: The Trump administration is temporarily lifting tariff rate quotas on some beef. On Friday, U.S. President Donald Trump posted on Truth Social he has concluded a deal to substantially lower the price of ground beef. He said, as we work to rebuild the U.S. cow herd and help ranchers, for the next 90 days, the U.S. will allow up to 300,000 metric tons of product for ground beef to be imported with no out-of-quota tariff. The president went on to say they have a commitment the beef will be sold at 25% below market prices. He did not

0: offer additional details about that commitment. Following the announcement, the National Cattlemen's Beef Association said they are disappointed by the announcement. NCBA CEO Colin Woodall said while America's cattle producers share the goal of keeping groceries affordable for consumers, flooding the market with government-subsidized below-market beef is not the way to rebuild the American cattle herd. Woodall went on to say the announcement and other market interventions throw cold water on the prospect of herd expansion and sacrifice long-term stability for short-term messaging. American Farm Bureau Federation President Zippy Duval said Friday, farmers and ranchers are extremely disappointed to learn the president plans to flood the American market with hundreds of millions of pounds of foreign-raised beef. He said the U.S. is already importing beef at record levels. He said, "We appreciate the president's goal of reducing grocery prices, but short-term measures could have long-term negative effects for consumers and for ranchers who are making decisions on whether to retain or expand their herds." Duval said, "Growing dependence on foreign-grown food could ultimately lead to even higher grocery costs and reliance on other nations for our food security." For the Texas Farm Bureau Radio Network, I'm Jessica Domel.
1: Corn harvest in Central Texas looked pretty good this year. Tom Nicoletti reports.
2: Farmers in Central Texas are wrapping up or have completed their 2026 corn harvest. One of those producers finished with his harvest is Mark Prince, who farms in Williamson County. Mark, what type of yields did you receive?
3: We average around 130 bushels per acre here. We saw some yields better and some worse. The freeze at the end of March in the earlier part of the season, it really took a toll on the crop more than we had planned. We had some yields as low as 40 and few farms averaged in the 60s before it jumped back up to a little over 100 range. It was a little worse on us than what we had anticipated. Otherwise, as a whole, we had a very good corn year.
2: What about the quality of that crop?
3: So on our own farm, we had very little quality issue. We were a little bit south of 79 corridor. It seemed like there was a fair amount of ear rot started around the Taylor 79 corridor going north. I have several friends that had, I believe it was ear rot. It was just a little too wet too long from what I hear. But the quality of our own, we had a very good crop this year. It was, the aflatoxin levels were low, very good bushel weight as a whole. We really can't complain about our own. Our farm is all dry land.
2: So what type of rainfall was beneficial for you to get that crop moving along and get to the good harvest that you are talking about?
3: We had in the neighborhood of about 18 inches in the growing season, which it doesn't take that much to produce a good crop, but over the spread of the season, it was very timely this year, where some years we'll get 18 inches, but it might be in the wrong part.
2: That is Williamson County corn farmer Mark Prince. I'm Tom Nicoletti for the Texas Farm Bureau Radio Network.
1: So far, Texas has succeeded in containing an outbreak of screwworms across the state. State veterinarian Bud Dinges says it's due to the hard work of a lot of people.
4: As you are aware, the pest has required an unprecedented level of coordination among producers, veterinarians, industry partners, and government agencies. Since Texas confirmed its first case of New World screwworm on June the 3rd, we have identified only 45 cases across 16 counties. While every case is taken seriously, those numbers reflect something important: the extraordinary vigilance of Texas producers, veterinarians, and animal health officials. From the moment this threat emerged, Texans responded quickly by monitoring animals, reporting suspicious cases, and taking prompt action to prevent further spread.
1: And that success becomes clear when you compare the number of Texas screwworm cases to those in Mexico and Central America.
4: Since Mexico reported its first New World screwworm case in November of 2024, it has recorded more than 38,000 cases in 29 of its 31 states. Across Central America, nearly 180,000 animal cases have been detected since 2023.
1: That's state veterinarian Bud Dinges addressing the Texas House of Representatives Committee on Agriculture and Livestock. There are more cattle in feedlots both nationwide and here in Texas. James Hunt takes a look at Friday's Cattle on Feed report.
5: USDA's Cattle on Feed report released Friday shows a 2% increase in cattle on feed as of August 1st. Now, that's looking at feed yard inventories for the nation as a whole. But within the three-state membership area served by the Texas Cattle Feeders Association, there has also been an increase. TCFA estimates the cattle on feed number for the Texas-Oklahoma-New Mexico region is up by 1.4% year over year. The number of cattle entering feed yards also rose a little, with July placements for the three-state region up by about 1%. Meanwhile, the question remains, when will herd rebuilding take off? Brady Miller with TCFA says, although USDA's July cattle inventory report did show a 3% increase in beef replacement heifers, we should not expect to see a rapid rebuild. That's because when it comes to making decisions about heifer retention, each individual producer faces two major considerations.
6: One being Mother Nature. Are we going to have rain and food and moisture and be able to sustain adding more hooves on the land? And then the second one, which would be a very difficult one, is do I sell this animal today knowing what I can get for her today, or do I hang on to that heifer hoping in 3 years when that heifer produces a calf, that calf is still at a similar value as what you can get today? So it's going to be a slow move in retaining heifers and building this herd back. It's not going to be anything that happens overnight.
5: That's Brady Miller with the Texas Cattle Feeders Association. I'm James Hunt on the Texas Farm Bureau Radio Network.
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2: the very hot summer temperatures and extremely dry conditions are taking a toll on Texas Southern Plains crops. I'm Tom Nicoletti, and I'll have more from that region of the state on Texas Ag Today.
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1: The hot, dry weather is taking a toll on the Texas Southern Plains. Tom Nicoletti goes to Lubbock for an update.
2: On the southern plains of West Texas, the triple-digit temperatures are relentless, and the rainfall is nowhere to be seen. We join Eddie Griffiths in Lubbock County to give us an update on the crop situation out there. And Eddie, the region's cotton crops certainly need some rain right now.
15: Definitely needs rain. It's probably going to be too little too late for the dry land crop.
14: dryland crop in West Texas is pretty dismal right now. A lot of the irrigated crop hanging in there, but where it's lighter water, you're seeing cut out the blooms at the top of the plant, and it's pretty well going to be done. And you'll probably see harvest aids going out on some of that crop probably in the middle of September. But we kind of knew going into this, we were lacking a ton of moisture going into spring planting. So there was no help down below to help us subsidize that crop, whether it be cotton, sorghum, corn, without any help from Mother Nature. You know, we try to subsidize with irrigation

0: But we have not gotten the rainfall. Pumps have been pumping hard here. And as far as irrigation is concerned, those wells need a rest, and probably the producers also.
1: Yeah, those grain crops are also in dire straits at this time as well.
0: Yeah, you see a lot of promising sorghum crops and corn crops that were out there at the start of the season, and they pretty much dried down. A lot of the sorghum, even on irrigated, you know, looked like it's going to be a really good crop. In a lot of cases, didn't even get a head up. So, seeing producers already taking those crops out. But hot temperatures and lack of moisture is really taking its toll on West Texas.
1: Over to the grazing side of things, and what are those pastures looking like? Are they browning out every day?
0: They are, Tom. In fact, that's something I'm doing today, is already getting feed out to cattle. So producers will be scurrying around trying to find supplies of hay and whatever else they need to get on by, because even if we get some rainfall this month or next month, we're not going to have just a whole lot of time to get something reestablished out there. So when you have to start the feeding process this early, then you better have ample supply of it on hand to get through the winter months.
1: Yeah, that can certainly be a concern for many producers if their supply of hay is not nearly as much as they need going into the fall and winter.
0: Yeah, supply of feed, and then also as crucial or more crucial than that, you know, the water supply. I know that whether it be windmills, solar, whatever, out on pasture land, guys are having to choke even those little wells down for stock tanks just to try to keep them putting something into the tank for a water source for those animals.
1: Thank you, Eddie, for your report today.
0: Thank you, Tom.
1: That is Eddie Griffiths. He is reporting for us on the South Plains of West Texas.
2: EPM can cause serious problems in horses. Dr. Bob Judd tells us what EPM is.
3: Equine protozoal myeloencephalitis, or EPM, is frequently diagnosed in America, and the disease is caused by two protozoal parasites, Sarcocystis and Neospora. The clinical presentation of this disease is extremely variable, as it can affect multiple areas in the nervous system, including gray and white matter in the brain and spinal cord. Typical symptoms include ataxia, or wobbling when walking, and standing with one side usually worse than the other. Weakness is common, and eventually muscle atrophy will develop generally, and again, more on one side of the horse than the other. The cranial nerves that exit the brain are less commonly involved than nerves of the spinal cord that affect walking. However, cranial nerve involvement has been reported and can cause inability to eat, atrophy of the tongue, and laryngeal dysfunction. Dysfunction of both sides of the larynx has been reported in EPM cases, but it is rare. However, the veterinarians at the University of Illinois reported a suspected case in a horse they anesthetized for a surgical repair of a fracture on a lower leg. The horse had difficulty recovering from surgery, and examination revealed the horse had atrophy of the laryngeal muscles. The laryngeal muscles open and close during breathing, and if their function is decreased, horses can have a difficult time breathing, especially when recovering from anesthesia. Any stress, like anesthesia, illness, or transport, may cause EPM to show clinical signs. Testing is critical to make sure EPM is the cause of the disease, and the diagnosis is not easy. It requires a blood sample and a cerebrospinal fluid sample, which can be technically challenging in some horses. I'm Dr. Bob Judd on the Texas Farm Bureau Radio Network.
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5: The Rangers take on the White Sox once again tonight from Wright Field in Chicago. 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
1: 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I'm Larry Marble with the Livestock Auction Market Report on Texas Ag Today.
2: And we're on the line with Brian Upmore from West Auction. Brian, how'd the sale go?
3: Sale went pretty good, Larry. Had 1,476 head on Thursday, August the 20th.
2: Walk the pens with us.
3: High yielding slaughter bulls, 190 to 208. Medium yielding slaughter bulls, 170 to 190. High yielding slaughter cows, 150 to 169. Medium yielding cows, 135 to 150. Low yielding cows, 90 to 135. Fat cows, 145 mostly to 160. Had a real outstanding cow bring 181. On the pairs, a real light test, 3,200 to 3,900. Older planter kind of pairs, 2,500 to about 3,500. The good bred cows, 3,200 to 4,600. The older kind of common bred cows, 1,500 to 2,850. On the number one steers, 200 to 300 pounds, 450 to 740. Three weight steers, 425 to 560. 400 to 500 pound number one steers, 380 to 470. Five weight steers. Steers, 315 to 403, 600 to 700 pound steers, 290 to 343, the 7 weight steers, 280 to 325. On the heifers, number ones, 200 to 300 pounds, $4 to $6. 3 weight heifers, 375 to 505, 400 to 500 pound heifers, 360 to 455, 5 weight heifers, $3 to 385, 6 weight heifers, 280 to 337.5, 700 to 800 pound heifers, 265 to 315.
2: Good. What was the count again?
3: 1476.
2: Tell everybody how to get a hold of you.
3: Cell number is 254-379-4283. The office is 254-826-3725. Thank you, Larry.
1: Neighbor, thanks for joining me. I'm Larry Marble. This is the Texas Farm Bureau Radio Network. Walk in the pens. We'll see you tomorrow. Good day.
4: Cattle futures started the week sharply lower. Two big factors weighing heavily on the market. One, President Trump's announcement on Friday that he's going to allow more imported ground beef without a tariff, even though it's above the tariff rate quota level. Also, the border reopening Monday to Mexican cattle imports. Here's how we closed it out. October live cattle down 432, 213.60. December down 430. Closing at 214.20. Feeder cattle sharply lower. September down 480, 324.22. October feeders down 537, closing at 318.27. Cash fed cattle market wrapping up last week, selling cattle in the Northern Plains mostly at 355 to 356 on the rail. That's $9 to $10 lower compared to the previous week's average. Live cattle prices in the north range from 225 to 227. Down here in the south, live sales at 225. That's $3 lower compared to the previous week. Corn closed higher as the Pro Farmer Crop Tour across the Midwest last week showed a drop in expected corn yield. And that's reflected in our prices with September corn up 7 3/4, 491.5. December corn up 7 at 515.5. Wheat complex was mixed with September Kansas City wheat down 5 3/4, 750.5. September Chicago wheat up 0.25, 681.75. Cotton closed higher on the new crop December contract up 48 points, 88.83 cents. In the energy markets, September natural gas unchanged at 277. October West Texas crude down $1.90, 85.16 a barrel. The financial markets mixed with the Dow up 140 points, 53,417. The NASDAQ down 200, 25,980. With the S&P down 21 points, 7,652. Now with a closer look at the energy and financial markets, here's economist Tim Snyder with Matador Economics in Dallas.
5: World markets are walking on very thin ice today in anticipation of new financial sanctions on Iran. At 1 o'clock Eastern today, Treasury Secretary Scott Bessent is expected to detail the financial sanctions targeting Iran and potentially the countries, banks, and companies that are doing business with Tehran. That's the distinction markets are focused on today. Threatening actions is one thing. Actually implementing them is another. Meanwhile, Pakistan is reportedly pursuing discussions with Iran and other regional countries over Hormuz without the United States participating. So while markets prepare for economic warfare, further military action cannot be ruled out by Iran or its proxies.

0: Iran's message is equally direct. Squeeze our trade and we'll squeeze yours through Hormuz. However, in anticipation of the U.S. sanctions package, the Iranian rial has already fallen to new lows as currency markets anticipate today's announcements. Equities are trading cautiously lower ahead of Bessent's remarks. Oil is trading lower, but neither market should be mistaken for calm. They're simply just waiting for the announcement. Treasury yields are higher, with the 10-year Treasury around 4.71%. While markets are also looking ahead for Fed Chairman Kevin Warsh's Jackson Hole Economic Summit presentation on Friday. And we've got plenty of economic data coming this week as well, with new home sales, the Case-Shiller Home Price Index, durable goods orders, PCE inflation, and our second look at Q2 GDP. Here's today's bottom line. The current condition has the war of words between Tehran and Washington escalating again. The Strait of Hormuz traffic is significantly impaired, and regional shipping remains under threat after yet another early morning attack on a vessel attempting transit through the strait. And today, Washington will turn economic threats into harsh economic action. Rest assured, it's not just today's announcement that has the attention of the world. It's what happens after the announcement with Iran, China, and others that has the markets on edge. For the Texas Farm Bureau Radio Network, I'm economist Tim Snyder.
1: 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I'm Kerry Martin. Hope to see you back here next time as we cover the most important industry in this greatest state in the U.S. of A, Texas agriculture.
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0: prepares to strike back. I'm Sue Guzman, Fox News. Canada is expected to announce reciprocal tariffs against the United States today.
1: The U.S. slapped 50% tariffs on about $20 billion of Canadian goods from hockey sticks to wine after trade talks collapsed late Friday. Now Canada is preparing retaliatory tariffs on U.S. goods. President Trump says, quote, Canada wants the benefits of being a state without being one. They have also charged our great farmers for many years massive amounts of tariffs. No more. Well, the U.S. is Canada's largest trading partner, and U.S. Trade Chief Jamieson Greer says Ottawa walked away from what he calls a pretty good deal.
0: And Fox's Lauren Simonetti reporting. The Trump administration announcing sweeping new sanctions against Iran, warning countries that do business with the Islamic Republic to sever financial ties or face retaliation from the U.S. Fox's Jared Halpern.
2: Describing an economic D-Day, Treasury Secretary Scott Bessent says new U.S. sanctions will block all foreign revenue streams to Iran.
3: Our objective is to sever every economic lifeline that sustains this tyrannical regime until Tehran stands alone.
2: Bessent says President Trump and Treasury officials are calling counterparts to deliver timelines for countries to cut ties with Iran or face stiff secondary sanctions.
3: If they do not take action, we will do so unilaterally through Treasury authorities.
2: China, Turkey, and the United Arab Emirates are among Iran's largest trading partners. At the White House, Jared Halpern, Fox News.
0: Iran says it's been preparing for the new sanctions for a long time. And new evidence is prompting a trial delay for a Libyan man charged in the 1988 bombing of Pan Am Flight 103 that killed 270 people, mostly Americans. Jury selection had been set for Wednesday in Washington, D.C. 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
2: Primary runoff day in South Carolina. Fox's Jessica Rosenthal has more.
3: After Senator Lindsey Graham died, South Carolina Governor Henry McMaster appointed his sister Darlene as senator, at least until his term ran out in January. But she opted to run for a full six-year term as well and won nearly 33% of the vote in a primary election earlier this month. Congressman Ralph Norman was second with just over 25%. Since neither got a majority, the runoff is taking place. President Trump's backed Graham, appearing at a rally with her last week in Myrtle Beach.
4: Mr. President, I am proud to stand with you, to work hard for this country.
3: Norman told Fox Carolina after the candidate's one and only debate.
5: There's no time for training on the job. I'm a proven candidate. I've got a proven record. You know what I'm going to do.
3: Jessica Rosenthal, Fox News.
2: Primary runoff elections also being held today in Georgia and Oklahoma. U.S. trials postponed for a Libyan man charged in the 1988 terrorist bombing of Pan Am Flight 103.
6: Jury selection was set to begin this week in the Washington, D.C. federal trial of Abu Aguila Mohammed Massoud, but a U.S. district judge postponing it to allow defense attorneys time to examine new evidence. The former Libyan intelligence official is charged with destruction of an aircraft resulting in death, accused of making a bomb that exploded on Pan Am Flight 103 in 1988, killing 270 people, including 190 Americans. The plane, which was heading from London to New York City, going down in Scotland. Defense attorneys say prosecutors shared the new evidence with them, not sharing more details, but explaining constitutional and ethical obligations require them to investigate. The judge setting a September 1st hearing to discuss the status of the case. Kristen Goodwin, Fox News.
2: Nearly 25 years later, a victim of the 9/11 attack on New York's World Trade Center has been identified. This adult female, whose name was not released, was identified using genetic genealogy. More than 1,000 people remain unidentified. I'm Sue Guzman. This is Fox News.

0: Good morning. Today is Tuesday, August 25th. Welcome to another half hour of Newsday Amarillo. I'm Tim Butler in the Citizens Bank studios of KGNC. Coming up in this half hour, Randall County Sheriff's made arrest Sunday for public intoxication, evading, and assault. In Texas news, Senator John Cornyn says Texas is set to receive at least $7.5 billion from the Border Reimbursement Fund. Also in this half hour, we will have a traffic check for you.
1: Well, today, starting off mild, it won't be as hot today. We're heading for the mid-upper 90s, but by evening, we're going to be watching for some heavy thunderstorms. Rain looks likely, but there could be some severe storms by evening. With your first alert forecast from News Channel 10, I'm Doppler Dave.
0: 82 degrees at 538. Randall County Sheriff's arrested 25-year-old Christian Isaiah Villarreal Sunday at 3:15 a.m. for assault causing bodily injury to a family member. Deputies arrested Devin Dwayne Washington, age 22, Sunday morning at 6:35 for evading arrest and detention. Bond was set at $1,500. Bond was set at $500 for Nagia Nagok Tran, age 28, who was arrested Sunday at 9:25 a.m. for public intoxication.
2: Monday morning, Amarillo City officials held a press conference to provide updated information about the current drought conditions, condition of the reservoir, and action needed to avoid moving to Stage 2 water restriction. Assistant City Manager Donnie Hooper pointed out that Amarillo has had 34 days where temperatures have crossed the 100-degree mark, the normal, by the way, 5 days. When Stage 1 was implemented on the 17th, our reservoir had reached 60% of its storage capacity. Since then, that level has dropped to 54%, but is slowly increasing. Residents, commercial, and business customers are asked to continue with voluntary restrictions. Odd number addresses watering Sunday, Tuesday, and Thursday. Even number addresses Monday, Wednesday, and Friday. No watering on Saturdays. By the way, Stage 2, if needed, is the same as Stage 1, but becomes mandatory and not voluntary. For KGNC News, I'm Michael J. Stevens.
0: Potter County Sheriff's arrested 21-year-old Kenzie Michelle Barton Sunday afternoon at 4:04 at I-40 in Monroe for possession of a controlled substance, penalty group 1, and a city charge. Potter County Detention Center inmate Victor Manuel Alamo Fragoso, age 38, was charged Sunday with burglary of a habitation. Deputies arrested 22-year-old Raymond Charles Campbell Sunday morning at 9 in the 1200 block of Southwest 9th for a parole violation, resisting arrest, evading arrest, and failure to identify as a fugitive. Bond was set at $5,000 for 50-year-old Salvador Pedro Gallegos Jr., who was arrested Sunday morning at 1230 in the 100 block of South Kentucky for assault causing bodily injury to a family member. The Amarillo College Board of Regents will meet this evening at 6 p.m. in the College Union Building at 2201 South Washington. The board will hear reports from regents, committees, the AC president, and the financials. They will get an innovation outpost update, have a hearing on the proposed tax rate for 2026, and approve that tax rate, hold a public hearing for the 2026-2027 fiscal year budget, and then adopt that budget. The board will approve an interlocal agreement with the Texas Commission on Environmental Quality and consider renewing the line of credit with Amarillo National Bank. The board will also discuss the college president's performance incentive. There will be a time set aside for public comments. 82 degrees at 541. Turning to Texas news, U.S. Senator John Cornyn says Texas is set to receive $7.5 billion from a federal fund to reimburse states for border security costs incurred during the Biden administration. The Texas Republican says Governor Greg Abbott and Homeland Security Secretary Mark Wayne Mullen negotiated the amount. The $13.5 billion state border reimbursement fund Fund was created as a part of last year's One Big Beautiful Bill Act. Texas spent more than $11 billion on border security through Abbott's Operation Lone Star during the Biden presidency. Troubles deepening for Texas cotton, a crop worth about $1.5 billion to the state last year. USDA data released yesterday shows 44% of the crop is now in poor or very poor shape, worsening 5 percentage points in just 1 week. Texas is expected to produce roughly a third of all American cotton this season, giving the local decline national impact. Federal forecasts project statewide production will drop nearly 12% from last year, creating fresh economic strain as growers enter the critical harvest stretch. And that's a look at local and Texas news this half hour. You can always read more local news on our website, KGNCAM.com, and when you follow us on Facebook at KGNCAM.
1: Well, after nothing but sunshine and hot weather lately, I have some good news. It looks like temperatures will be trending down over the next couple days. Rain chances are going up, especially this evening. Now, today, still hot, but I think we'll stay in the upper 90s instead of triple digits. And then this evening, a disturbance coming in from the northwest brings a good chance of rain, but also heavy thunderstorms. It'll be a first alert evening. Some of those storms may produce damaging wind and a lot of lightning. From News Channel 10, I'm Doppler Dave with your first alert forecast.
0: Around the area this morning, right now, 72 in Adrian, 75 in Vega. It is 76 in Hereford, 74 in Dimmitt, 77 in Nazareth and Tulia, 87 in Kittaquay this morning, 82 in Childress, 82 in Claude, 77 in Canadian, 80 in Borger, 78 in Canyon, 79 at Pantex, and we are 83 here at the KGNC studios on Olson Boulevard. KGNC News Time is 5:44.
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1: I like to keep up with what's going on here in Amarillo and the world. Also like hearing Texas Rangers play ball.
0: 83 degrees, Doppler Dave says. We're going to a high of 99 later on today. And we are seeing some dying thunder showers over parts of the panhandle this morning. An area around Stinnett and Borger and then other counties up in the northern panhandle. Some light rain showers there this morning, but there probably won't be along or won't be around for another hour. Let's do a traffic check for you this morning. I'm looking at the TxDOT traffic camera at I-40 in Lakeside right now. Lots of eastbound traffic at this time, but everything is moving smoothly. We'll come in a little closer to I-40 and Grand. Looks like everything moving smoothly at that location also. Come into the downtown area at I-27 and I-40. Looks like traffic is moving nicely there. North and southbound traffic on I-27 coming into the downtown area. Then we go over to I-40 in Georgia. Everything looks to be moving smoothly there. Out to I-40 and Bell. And it looks like the traffic is moving very nicely there also. Not much eastbound traffic at that location. And then out to I-40 and Sauncey. Everything looks good there also. And then let's check I-27 in Hillside. And it looks like north and southbound traffic moving very nicely there also. Want to correct something that I said yesterday morning here on Newsday Amarillo. I was talking about the construction that's going to happen on Western Street. Well, I believe they didn't start that yesterday. I came through there yesterday afternoon, and I believe I saw the electronic sign that said they're actually going to start that construction on Friday. That'll be on Western Street between Olson to I-40. So keep that in mind for Friday coming up. Well, we've all been fighting the heat, and I'm pretty much tired of it. I know you are, too. If you're looking for a sweet treat that can kind of cool you off, today's your day. Bree Tennis with the plan of the day.
2: Today is National Banana Split Day. Created in 1904 by a soda jerk in Pennsylvania, experimenting with ice cream combos when he stumbled across a winner. They were sold for 10 cents each back in the day, about $8 now, but there will be deals, so go look for them. One banana split the long way with three scoops of ice cream and toppings, whipped cream, fudge sauce, and a cherry on top. Enough to share, but why would you? I'm Bree Tennis.
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0: -84 degrees at 5:52. A Cowboys rookie is already an internet sensation. Shiaz Pete is the first Navajo ever to sign with an NFL team. When he played in Saturday's preseason game against the Arizona Cardinals, thousands of members of the Navajo Nation, including the president, showed up to cheer him on. Pete played six downs after entering the game in the fourth quarter. He helped lead the Cowboys to a fourth quarter touchdown. That was good for a standing ovation and a bunch of Navajo Nation flag waving. You've probably seen him on the internet. He was all over Facebook yesterday. NFL teams gearing up for the end of the preseason. The Cowboys host the Saints while the Texans visit the Panthers on Friday to put a bow on exhibition play. Texas Rangers roll past the Chicago White Sox 11-2 to open their series in Chicago. Kumar Rocker was credited with a victory after striking out eight batters over 5 2/3 innings. Jake Berger hit a homer in the fifth, and Wyatt Langford went deep in the ninth inning.
6: Langford, he lifts one high into the air, deep left. And Tanachi going back. He's at the wall, and it is gone. Another rainbow home run for the Rangers for Wyatt, his 15th of the season. It comes with Lopez on board, and the Rangers are up now 11-2.
0: Matt Hicks with the call last night here on KGNC. Rangers now 66-66 and first place in the American League West, a half game ahead of the Astros. Rangers and White Sox play again tonight in Chicago. Our pregame broadcast begins at 6 here on KGNC. The Astros are back on the diamond tonight. They will square off against the Yankees in the

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5: 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This past weekend, at the second World Humanoid Robot Games in Beijing, a robot called Tiangong Ultra ran a 100-meter dash in 9.39 seconds. So how fast is that? Well, it beat Usain Bolt, the fastest man on Earth, by 0.2 seconds. In sprinting, that's not a photo finish. It's a blowout. And if we're not careful, the first humanoid robot in your living room will say, "Made in China." 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
7: I get all the information and news that I need from y'all. I love this station.
6: 84 degrees, Doppler Dave says. We're going to a high of 99 later on today. And maybe a chance for some showers and thunderstorms later on. Hey, hope you can stick around. Coming up next hour, we're going to be telling you about some Texas news. Governor Abbott has asked a court to block the extradition of an ICE officer to Minnesota. Target is pulling an offensive Halloween costume off the shelves. And don't forget, today is Ticket Tuesday. Coming up this morning, about 7:25, we will give away 4 tickets to an upcoming Texas Rangers game at Globe Life Field in Arlington. I think in my promos I said we had a Rangers prize pack, but no, it's Ticket Tuesday. So it's tickets coming up at 7:25. Thanks for tuning in this morning. I certainly do appreciate it. Good morning. It's 6 o'clock.
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0: Good morning. Today is Tuesday, August 25th. Welcome to another half hour of Newsday Amarillo. I'm Tim Butler in the Citizens Bank studios of KGNC. Coming up in this half hour, Potter County Sheriffs made arrest Sunday for assault, harassment, and sexual assault of a child. In Texas news, Governor Abbott says he's asking the court to block the extradition of an ICE officer to Minnesota. Also, coming up in sports, the Rangers crushed the White Sox last night.
1: We're tracking some changes to what has been a long, drawn-out heat wave. We'll still be hot this afternoon, but we're talking mid-upper 90s instead of triple digits. And rain chances going up this evening. Storms look likely. Some might be heavy. With your First Alert forecast from News Channel 10, I'm Doppler Day.
0: It is warm this morning, 84 degrees at 6:07. Potter County Detention Center inmate, 42-year-old Martin Babazi, was charged Sunday with aggravated sexual assault of a child, indecency with a child by exposure, and two counts of indecency with a child by sexual contact. Potter County deputies arrested 36-year-old Whitney Page Moffitt Sunday at 5:51 a.m. in the 3500 block of Southeast 15th for possession of a controlled substance, penalty group 1, and possession of a controlled substance, penalty group 2. Bond was set at $6,000. PCSO arrested Rodolfo Corral Rodriguez Jr., age 33, Sunday at 7:47 p.m. at Northeast 3rd and Polk for harassment of a public servant. Bond was set at $2,000 for 38-year-old Crandis Tolles, who was arrested Sunday at 4 a.m. in the 600 block of South Nelson for assault causing bodily injury. Bond was set at $380 for 32-year-old Taylor Faye Turlington, who was arrested by Randall County Sunday at 6:20 p.m. for injury to a child, elderly, or disabled person, and no car insurance. Deputies arrested Jesse Anthony Espinoza, age 43, Sunday at 6:35 p.m. for public intoxication and traffic offense Class C. Bond was set at $665. Randall County SO arrested 21-year-old Daniel Aaron Javier Flores Sunday at 9:05 for 10 counts of burglary of a habitation.
2: New details emerging from a weekend traffic accident in the area of I-40 East and Bell Street. According to the Amarillo Police Department, witnesses reported seeing a Toyota Camry heading north on Bell Street in the early hours of Saturday morning. That car then turned east onto the I-40 frontage road, attempting to enter I-40. The Camry entered the grassy median, appearing to lose control before crashing into the back of an eastbound semi. The driver of the Camry transported to a local hospital with life-threatening injuries. For KGNC News, I'm Michael J. Stevens.
0: The Dumas City Council will hold a special meeting this morning at 11:30 in the Commission Chambers at 124 East 7th Street. The Council will consider adopting the 2026-2027 annual budget on the second reading. They will also consider adopting the 2026 ad valorem tax rate on the second reading. The Dumas Taxpayer Impact Statement says the median value homestead property tax rate could increase by $24 in 2027. There will be a time set aside for public comments. 84 degrees at 6:10. Turning to Texas news, Governor Greg Abbott is asking a federal judge to reject an effort by Minnesota to force the extradition of an ICE officer arrested in Texas. Christian Castro was arrested in Cameron County on May 29th on a warrant issued by a Minnesota court. People awaiting extradition in Texas can't be held longer than 90 days, which in Castro's case means Thursday of this week. Minnesota is seeking a court order to hold him beyond Thursday to keep him from fleeing. A hearing in Brownsville regarding Minnesota's request is scheduled later today. A Houston man is accused of recruiting postal workers in nearly $24 million mail theft scheme in 2023 and 2024. Tristan Vaughn reportedly had Alyssa Bryant meet with the postal workers to buy five large stolen checks from them, which Vaughn and Bryant then reportedly sold. Vaughn and Bryant are both charged with bank fraud and conspiracy to commit wire fraud. The three postal workers face the same charges, plus theft of mail by a postal employee. And that's a look at local and Texas news this half hour. 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
1: Well, we're finally tracking some weather changes that should be music to your ears. First of all, I think we're going to back temperatures down for the next few days as rain chances go up. It's exactly what we've been waiting for. A little breakdown in the heat wave pattern. Still hot today, but I think we'll stay in the upper 90s. And then tonight, good chance of rain. However, some of the storms might be heavy with a lot of wind, a lot of lightning. We'll have to keep an eye on severe weather tonight. The rain chances over the next few evenings with temperatures coming down into the 90s. With your first alert forecast from News Channel 10, I'm Doppler Day.
0: Around the area this morning, 69 degrees in Dalhart, 76 in Dumas, 80 in Fritch this hour, 79 in Pampa, 80 in Panhandle, 83 in Clarendon, 75 in Happy this morning, 79 in Canyon, 79 at Baptist St. Anthony's Hospital, and we are 84 here at the KGNC studios on Olson Boulevard. KGNC News Time is 6:13.
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1: I like the news talks and updates on the weather since I'm working outside and just enjoy listening to this station. 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
0: Well, we appreciate that. Cody, 84 degrees at 616. And let's bring you up to date a little bit on the weather. We have been watching some dying rain showers over, right now, they're over Carson County, possibly around the Borger area up in Hutchinson, and maybe moving toward Pampa at this time. But that's very light rain. You may run across that also if you're on Highway 60. Other rain showers up in Dallam, Sherman, and the northern counties of the Texas Panhandle moving in from the Oklahoma Panhandle at this time. But they're just not cooling things off across the area. I mean, we're 84 degrees here at the KGNC studios at this time, and everybody else around the area in the 80s also right now. So might be even causing one of those, what do they call them, a heat burst or something like that, that is sending warm air as those thunderstorms dissipate. So we'll see what happens, but it looks like today may be the last really hot day for us for quite a while. And, well, actually a couple of days. Doppler Dave is saying 99 today. The Weather Service is saying a 60% chance for thunderstorms tonight. And then tomorrow, a high of 90, a high of 90 on Thursday, 93 on Friday, and then back to 99 for Saturday. So we're going to have 3 days in here in the midweek that the temperature's not going to be blast furnace temperatures here across the Texas Panhandle. That's what we've had recently. And it'd be nice to have a little break from that and have some rain come in the area. You heard on the news, Michael Jay was talking about the city of Amarillo drought contingency plan. They are asking everyone to only water your lawn 3 times a week, depending on your address and whether you live in the even side or the odd side. And they say if that doesn't work, then it will be mandatory that you can only water 3 times a week. So we are in a drought. We're about 10 inches behind on our moisture here in Amarillo from what we normally would have this time of year. All right, so just keep that in mind. Want to remind you that the 49th annual Randall County Texas A&M AgriLife Extension Crops Tour is going on today at 200 North Brown Road in Canyon. And if you've not registered for that, I don't know if you can still get in or not. If you want to go, you can give them a call later this morning, 806-468-5543. Registration starts at 8:30 this morning. All right, that's a look at a couple of things going on in and around our area. Hey, did you hear about this? Target says it stopped selling a Halloween costume that they called offensive and hurtful to black people. Tammy Trujillo has more.
2: The retailer didn't say what the exact costume was, but it was reportedly the Kids Glows Under Blacklight Circus Clown. In a statement, Target said that removing the costume is an important first step, and the company's looking closely at how this happened and what needs to change to ensure it won't happen again. I'm Tammy Trujillo.
0: You know, I was in Home Depot over the weekend, and boy, they have a bunch of Halloween yard decorations out and ready to go. Some of them are huge. Big fire-breathing dinosaurs and spooky goblins and ghosts and things like that. So I guess we're getting into the Halloween spirit already. Sports is coming up next. 84 degrees, KGNC News Time, 620.
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11: -84 degrees at 6:23. Texas Rangers roll past the White Sox 11-2 to open their series in Chicago. Kumar Rocker was credited with the victory after striking out eight batters over 5 2/3 innings. Jake Berger hit a home run in the fifth inning.
12: 3-2 on the way, and this one's lifted high into the air, pretty deep center. Peters racing back. He gets back to the wall and leaps at the wall, and it's gone. Berger goes dead central as he steamrolls around the diamond here with his 22nd home run of the season to give Texas a 6-2 lead.
11: Matt Hicks with Cole last night here on KGNC. Wyatt Langford went deep for the Rangers also in the ninth inning, but by that time, it was pretty much over. Rangers are now 66-66, and they're in first place in the American League West by half a game over the Astros. The Rangers and White Sox play again tonight in Chicago. Our pregame broadcast begins at 6 here on Amarillo's News Talk KGNC. Speaking of the Astros, they're back on the diamond tonight. They square off against Jazz Chisholm Jr. and the Yankees in the first of three games from the Bronx. Houston hopes to bounce back after dropping 2 of 3 to the A's. The Amarillo Sod Poodles open a six-game homestand tonight at Hodgetown against Corpus Christi. First pitch at 6:35. It is Taco Tuesday, and the Sod Poodles will be wearing the pointy boots uniforms tonight. The boys from Bernie are on their way home. The local team was eliminated from the Little League World Series on Monday in a 6-1 loss to Westside Little League of Hamilton, Ohio. Texas didn't manage to score a run until after the game was 6-0 in the final inning. As the tournament continues, the finals for the U.S. and international brackets are Saturday, with winners moving on to the championship on Sunday. NFL teams are gearing up for the end of the preseason. The Cowboys host the Saints on Friday night, while the Texans visit the Panthers to put a bow on exhibition play. A Dallas Cowboys rookie already has a particular fan following. Shayaz Pete is the first Navajo ever to sign with an NFL team. When he played in Saturday's preseason game against the Arizona Cardinals, thousands of members of the Navajo Nation in Arizona, including the president, showed up to cheer him on. Pete played six downs after entering the game in the fourth quarter. He helped lead the Cowboys to a fourth quarter touchdown. That was good for a standing ovation and a bunch of Navajo Nation flag waving. And he is huge. I think he's like 6'9 and 350 pounds or something. It'll be interesting to see, and I hope he continues to be a Dallas Cowboy. All right, that's a look at sports this morning. Don't forget, coming up in about an hour from right now, it is Ticket Tuesday, and we will have four tickets to an upcoming Texas Rangers game at Globe Life Field in Arlington to give away. That's coming up at 7:25 this morning. 84 degrees, KGNC News Time is 6:27.
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15: Low rain chances across Texas again today, with the exception of the Panhandle. A cold front will drop in by late this afternoon with an increase in moist air. And with the hot temperatures, there'll be plenty of fuel to get some thunderstorms going. And that cold front will add some instability. Thunderstorms possible by this afternoon through the evening hours, along with a few storms that could have damaging wind and hail. Rain isn't expected for the rest of the state, but the heat continues. We have an extreme heat warning in effect through this evening for the northern counties. Heat advisories up for most of the other areas. Factoring in the humidity, it'll push the heat index to about 105 to 110 by afternoon. Few showers or thunderstorms may pop up for some areas by mid to late week, but it looks like it'll stay hot. For the Panhandles, thunderstorms possible this afternoon, 102. Rain and thunderstorms are likely overnight and maybe again on Wednesday. In the western counties, it stays dry, sunny, and low 100s today and tomorrow. For the northern counties, we're hitting about 105 and very humid with sunshine. Sunny again on Wednesday, about 105, heat index 110. In the eastern counties, we're going up to about 100 with a mix of sunshine and clouds. Sunny on Wednesday and low 100s. 100 to 100. 105 for our highs in the central counties. Looks like we'll stay sunny. Sunny and hot again on Wednesday and pretty humid, about 105. In the southern counties, sunshine and 105 on the air temperature today. The heat index, about 110 by afternoon. Sunny, hot, and very humid again on Wednesday. And for the upper Gulf Coast, a mix of sun and clouds. Upper 90s today. Heat index, 110. Upper 90s for the high on Wednesday. Sunny and humid. I'm meteorologist Steve Hamilton with your Texas Farm and Ranch forecast. On the Texas Farm Bureau Radio Network.
3: If you see traffic accidents or delays on your commute this morning, be our eyes on the road. 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

0: markets are reacting this morning. CJ Pump of Fox News. The price for a barrel of oil dropping fast after Treasury Secretary Scott Bessent unleashes a fresh set of penalties on Iran.
1: The actions of Treasury and other agencies will tighten the noose and block every potential source of revenue that funds the IRGC and the evil Iranian regime.
0: Fox's Trey Yinks in Tel Aviv.
2: Among the new sanctions includes an expanded list of secondary sanctions targeting digital assets, technology, gold, aviation, and shipping. In addition, the Treasury Department sanctioned nearly 60 entities, individuals, and vessels in multiple jurisdictions. The actions go after what the department describes as a network of shadow fleet vessels operating across many different countries. Iranian officials threatened retaliation to the economic measures. Another tanker was struck in the Strait of Hormuz with an unknown projectile while transiting the U.S.-approved southern route. The vessel had damage caused to its engine room and was disabled.
0: Well, Canada will announce retaliatory tariffs against the U.S. today after relations deteriorated sharply Monday. President Trump told Canadian leaders to fall in line or face consequences far worse than existing tariffs. It could be a matter of hours before the jury in Massachusetts begins to deliberate the fate of Lindsey Clancy.
3: At one point, he also brought up Clancy's Catholic faith, at which point the defense asked for a mistrial, but the judge said no. Clancy faces three counts of first-degree murder and the possibility of life in prison without parole, but if the jury finds her criminally not responsible, she'll be committed to a state mental hospital. In the 4 months leading up to the children's deaths, Clancy received 32 prescriptions and 13 psychiatric drugs. Now, there is expected to be one more rebuttal witness from the prosecution.
0: That is Fox's Nate Foy reporting from Plymouth, Massachusetts this morning. 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
0: Interim South Carolina Senator Darlene Graham says she doesn't think her admission during a recent debate that she's not that informed on national security will make a difference with voters. She says she's spoken to the people around the state.
7: You know how many of them brought up Taiwan or national security? Not one. They're talking about the rising cost of health care and affordability.
0: Fox's Chad Parker on Capitol Hill.
8: Darlene Graham campaigning after a question about Taiwan tripped her up. She contends that voters are more concerned with kitchen table issues. But Graham is mum when pressed for details.
9: And is there something you do appropriately?
7: We'll see when I get there.
8: President Trump compelled Graham to run for the full term. But the president takes the loss if Graham falls to South Carolina Congressman Ralph Norman.
0: And the winner will vie for a full six-year term in the November general election. Graham taking over the seat left open by the death of her brother, the Senator Lindsey Graham. The Palmetto State is not the only place where polls are open for a special runoff election. Fox's Evan Brown picks up the story.
10: Georgia's 13th congressional district holds a runoff today. This is a district east of Atlanta and was represented by Democrat David Scott until his death earlier this year. Among those running in the original special election in July was his daughter Marcy Scott. She and a fellow Democrat, Everton Blair, advanced to this runoff today. No Republican made it to the runoff. The winner today fills the seat through the end of the current term. A separate election in November will determine who fills the seat in the next Congress. Eben Brown, Fox News.
0: Firefighters battling the Hawk Fire

0: Reno, Nevada.
1: I didn't even pack anything. Took the dog, the dump trailer, and titles to vehicles and left.
0: A familiar story from many scrambling out of the way. Firefighters making progress. It's 27% contained as of Monday afternoon. I'm CJ Papa. This is Fox News.

0: Good morning. Today is Tuesday, August 25th. Welcome to another half hour of Newsday Amarillo. I'm Tim Butler in the Citizens Bank studios of KGNC. Coming up in this half hour, Amarillo city officials are offering a drought condition update. Michael J. has that story coming up. In Texas news, the cotton crop has worsened by a whole lot in just 1 week. We'll tell you about that. Also, we have a traffic check coming up, and it's not too early to get on the right list with Santa. We will have those stories and more coming up in this half hour.
1: Well, today, starting off mild, it won't be as hot today. We're heading for the mid-upper 90s, but by evening, we're going to be watching for some heavy thunderstorms. Rain looks likely, but there could be some severe storms by evening. With your first alert forecast from News Channel 10, I'm Doppler Day.
0: We are in a pocket of warm air this morning, 84 degrees at 637.
2: Monday morning, Amarillo City officials held a press conference to provide updated information about the current drought conditions, condition of the reservoir, and action needed to avoid moving to Stage 2 water restriction. Assistant City Manager Donnie Hooper pointed out that Amarillo has had 34 days where temperatures have crossed the 100-degree mark, the normal, by the way, 5 days. When Stage 1 was implemented on the 17th, our reservoir had reached 60% of its storage capacity. Since then, that level has dropped to 54%, but is slowly increasing. Residents, commercial, and business customers are asked to continue with voluntary restrictions. Odd number addresses watering Sunday, Tuesday, and Thursday. Even number addresses Monday, Wednesday, and Friday. No watering on Saturdays. By the way, Stage 2, if needed, is the same as Stage 1, but becomes mandatory and not voluntary. For KGNC News, I'm Michael J. Stevens.
0: Potter County deputies arrested 31-year-old Albert Joel Garcia Sunday morning at 1242 in the 800 block of South Philadelphia for possession of a controlled substance, penalty group 1. Bond was set at $1,500. Sheriffs arrested Vincent Manuel Gonzalez, age 32, Sunday at 1:12 a.m. at Hayes and Rapstein Circle for assault on a family or household member by impeding breathing or circulation and intoxication assault with a vehicle. Bond was set at $20,000. Bond was set at $5,000 for 22-year-old Seth M. Hardy, who was arrested Sunday morning at 3:30 in the 2100 block of South Coulter for assault causing bodily injury to a family member. Deputies arrested 46-year-old Juan Gabriel Maldonado of Dalhart Sunday at 4:55 p.m. in the 4100 block of Bushland Drive for possession of a controlled substance, penalty group 1, and 2 out-of-county charges. Bond was assessed at $35,000. The Amarillo College Board of Regents will meet this evening at 6 p.m. in the College Union Building at 2201 South Washington. The board will hear reports from regents, committees, the AC president, and financials. They will get an innovation outpost update, have a hearing on the proposed tax rate for 2026, and then approve that tax rate, hold a public hearing for the 2026-2027 fiscal year budget, and then adopt that budget. The board will approve an interlocal agreement with the Texas Commission on Environmental Quality and consider renewing the line of credit with Amarillo National Bank. The board will also discuss the college president's performance incentive, and there will also be a time for public comments. Sunday morning at 10:18, Randall County Sheriffs arrested 29-year-old Anthony Michael Armstrong for assault on a pregnant woman and assault on a family or household member. Randall County

0: Deputies arrested 29-year-old Marius Reginald Johnson Sunday at 10:47 a.m. for public intoxication. Bond was set at $500. Sheriffs arrested 64-year-old William Todd Tant Sunday afternoon at 3:08 for resisting arrest, search, or transport. Bond was set at $1,500. 83 degrees at 6:40. Turning to Texas news, troubles deepening for Texas cotton, a crop worth about $1.5 billion to the state last year. USDA data released yesterday shows 44% of the crop is now in poor or very poor shape, worsening 5 percentage points in just 1 week. Texas is expected to produce roughly a third of all American cotton this season, giving the local decline national impact. Federal forecasts project statewide production will drop nearly 12% from last year, creating fresh economic strain just as growers enter the critical harvest stretch. San Antonio Fire Chief Valerie Frosto is facing censure from the union representing San Antonio's firefighters and paramedics. International Association of Firefighters Local 624, also known as the San Antonio Professional Firefighters Association, put forth the censure resolution during the union's convention in Arlington earlier this month. The unanimous vote to censure Chief Frosto reflects a substantial loss of confidence in her because of a series of disciplinary, policy, and pay issues. That's a look at local and Texas news this half hour. 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Also, when you follow us on Facebook at KGNC AM.
1: Well, after nothing but sunshine and hot weather lately, I have some good news. It looks like temperatures will be trending down over the next couple days. Rain chances are going up, especially this evening. Now, today is still hot, but I think we'll stay in the upper 90s instead of triple digits. And then this evening, a disturbance coming in from the northwest brings a good chance of rain, but also heavy thunderstorms. It'll be a first alert evening. Some of those storms may produce damaging wind and a lot of lightning. From News Channel 10, I'm Doppler Dave with your first alert forecast.
0: Around the area this morning, 73 in Adrian, 71 in Vega. It is 74 in Hereford, 71 in Dimmitt, 74 in Nazareth, 75 in Tulia, 76 in Silverton, 85 in Childress right now, 82 in Claude, 78 in Canadian, 79 in Borger. It is 74 in Canyon, and right now 79 at Owens Corning. 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
1: I like all the news, find out what's going on around town, the weather, everything. Y'all just have a great program.
0: Well, you need to fasten your seatbelt there, Bob.
1: Oh, yeah, I guess I better.
0: Now, we encourage everyone to buckle up this morning. Don't get a ticket for not having a seatbelt on. This morning, 83 degrees, seeing some light out there in the eastern sky, and it is warm this morning. We're in a pocket of very warm air right here in Amarillo in the central Texas Panhandle area, and looks like, as Doppler Dave has said, we might see some showers and thunderstorms. Later on this afternoon, we're expecting a frontal boundary to move in and cool things off for the next 3 days anyway. Not today, but beginning on Wednesday, Thursday, and Friday. So keep that in mind. On your morning commute this morning, don't forget various lane closures on eastbound Amarillo Boulevard at Lakeside Drive and North Hughes. They're doing patching operations there. Also, various lane closures on westbound I-40 Service Road from Hope Road all the way to Bushland, and then various lane closures on eastbound I-40 Service Road from the Cadillac Ranch to Hope Road. So keep that in mind. Now, yesterday, I took a little trip to Canyon, went through the gauntlet, as I call it there, on I-27 between Amarillo and Canyon. And really, they've done a good job of widening those lanes, so it's not quite as treacherous as it has been. And coming up on Wednesday night and Thursday night, they're going to be rerouting the traffic there on I-27 between McCormick Road and Country Club Road. So be ready for that. Not that way this morning, but coming up on Wednesday night and Thursday night is what it's saying here. And also wanted to remind you, yesterday I said something about construction starting on Western Street between Olson Boulevard and I-40. Well, I came through there yesterday and I saw the electronic sign, and I believe it said that they're going to start that construction on Friday. I guess it got delayed. It was scheduled to start yesterday, and I guess it got delayed. So anyway, that's what's going on with that. Let's do a TxDOT traffic camera check this morning. Looking at I-40 and Sonsey, everything looks to be moving very smoothly. We will drop down to I-27 in Hillside. North and southbound traffic moving smooth there. I-40 in Georgia, heavy traffic in that location this morning, especially people merging onto I-40 there at Georgia. We will go to the downtown interchange at I-40 in Van Buren. Looks like everything is moving very smoothly at that location. Want to look here at I-40 and I-27, and looks like everything moving nicely there at that location. Out to I-40 and Grand, lots of eastbound traffic this morning there, but it's moving smoothly. And then out to I-40 and Lakeside, east and westbound traffic moving smoothly. One more, we'll go out to I-40 and the 287 split on the east side of town. Looks like everything moving smoothly at that location this morning also. All right, that's a traffic check for you this morning. And wanted to remind you that, you know, Christmas, only 4 months away, and if you haven't been as good as you should be, there's still time to get right and right some wrongs with Santa. Bree Tennis has more.
2: According to the North Pole, everybody gets wiped from Santa's naughty list on January 1st. Then everyday actions determine which list we're on throughout the year. Some stay on one, others go back and forth. But know that Santa is forgiving, so a couple of good deeds can keep you on the nice list, and that's the goal. But if you're struggling, experts say a letter of apology to Santa goes a long way, and taking out the trash doesn't hurt either. I'm Bree Tennis.
0: Mow the lawn, do the laundry, paint the house, you know, all those things. Clean up the backyard from the dogs. Yeah. I have to do a whole bunch of that to get back on the nice list. Sports is coming up next. 82 degrees. 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
5: The opinions expressed on this show are of the host and may or may not reflect the opinions of the staff, management, or ownership of Amarillo's KGNC.
6: -82 degrees at 6:53. A Dallas Cowboys rookie is already a social media sensation. You may have seen him over the weekend. Shaiyaz Pete is the first Navajo to ever sign with an NFL team. When he played in Saturday's preseason game against the Arizona Cardinals, thousands of members of the Navajo Nation, including the Navajo president, showed up to cheer him on. Pete played 6 downs after entering the game in the fourth quarter. He helped lead the Cowboys to a fourth quarter touchdown. That was good for a standing ovation and a bunch of Navajo Nation flag waving. NFL teams gearing up for the end of the preseason. The Cowboys will host the Saints, while the Texans visit the Panthers coming up Friday. The Texas Rangers rolled past the White Sox 11-2 to open their series in Chicago. Kumar Rocker was credited with the victory after striking out 8 batters over 5 2/3 innings. Jake Berger hit a home run in the 5th inning, and Wyatt Langford went deep in the 9th.
7: Langford, he lifts one high into the air, deep left. And Tanachi going back, he's at the wall, and it is gone. Another rainbow home run for the Rangers for Wyatt, his 15th of the season. It comes with Lopez on board, and the Rangers are up, and the Rangers are up. Now 11-2.
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0: Be in New York to take on the Yankees. Houston hopes to bounce back after dropping 2 of 3 to the A's. The Amarillo Sod Poodles will open a 6-game homestand tonight at Hodgetown against Corpus Christi. They will be wearing the pointy boots uniforms tonight. It is Taco Tuesday, first pitch at 6:35. And that's a look at sports this morning. 82 degrees, KGNC News Time is 6:56.
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8: Well, I love both of y'all's shows, starting early in the morning all the way up, and then even Markley Van Camp and Robbins. 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
0: 82 degrees, Doppler Dave says. We're going to a high of 99 later on today, and by this afternoon, a cold front's going to move through, and we're going to see a chance for some showers and thunderstorms. Some of those might make it to severe limits. Of course, if they do, we will be here to bring you all the latest weather information. We are the primary emergency alert station for the entire Texas Panhandle, and break in immediately with any warnings anytime they're issued from the National Weather Service. Hope you can stick around. Coming up next hour, it is Ticket Tuesday, and we will have 4 tickets to an upcoming Texas Rangers game at Globe Life Field in Arlington to give away. Rangers still have quite a few games at home this season and some pretty good matchups, so we will give you an opportunity to win those 4 tickets coming up at 7:25 this morning. So keep listening for that opportunity. Thanks for tuning in this morning. I certainly do appreciate it each and every morning. It's now 7 o'clock.
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10: 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Gianna Gelosi, Fox News. That is what the Trump administration is calling its new plan to impose punishing sanctions on countries and entities that do business with Iran.
11: Treasury Secretary Scott Bessent launched Operation Economic Outcast, warning of strong sanctions against nations doing business with Iran.
12: It is now a time for world leaders to make a decision between prosperity and isolation.
11: Bessent says a process of level setting is underway to let countries know what is expected of them.
12: It is no longer acceptable to operate in the gray spaces of this conflict.

Good morning. Today is Tuesday, August 25th. Welcome to another half hour of Newsday Amarillo. I'm Tim Butler in the Citizens Bank studios of KGNC. Coming up in this half hour in local news, Randall County sheriffs made arrest Sunday for burglary, traffic offenses, and assault. In Texas news, a Houston man is accused of running a $24 million

0: $1 million postal check theft scheme. Also in this half hour, the Rangers crushed the White Sox last night. We're going to celebrate by giving away 4 tickets to an upcoming Rangers game at Globe Life Field today on Ticket Tuesday.
1: We're tracking some changes to what has been a long, drawn-out heat wave. We'll still be hot this afternoon, but we're talking mid-upper 90s instead of triple digits. And rain chances going up this evening. Storms look likely. Some might be heavy. With your first alert forecast from News Channel 10, I'm Doppler Dave.
0: Beautiful sunrise, 81 degrees at 7:06. Bond was set at $380 for 32-year-old Taylor Faye Turlington, who was arrested by Randall County Sunday at 6:20 p.m. for injury to a child, elderly, or disabled person and no car insurance. Deputies arrested Jesse Anthony Espinoza, age 43, Sunday at 6:55 p.m. for public intoxication and traffic offense Class C. Bond was set at $665. Randall County SO arrested 21-year-old Daniel Aaron Javier Flores Sunday at 9:05 p.m. for 10 counts of burglary of a habitation.
2: New details emerging from a weekend traffic accident in the area of I-40 East and Bell Street. According to the Amarillo Police Department, witnesses reported seeing a Toyota Camry heading north on Bell Street in the early hours of Saturday morning. That car then turned east onto the I-40 frontage road, attempting to enter I-40. The Camry entered the grassy median, appearing to lose control before crashing into the back of an eastbound semi. The driver of the Camry transported to a local hospital with life-threatening injuries. For KGNC News, I'm Michael J. Stevens.
0: The Dumas City Council will hold a special meeting this morning at 11:30 in the Commission Chambers at 124 East 7th Street. The Council will consider adopting the 2026-2027 annual budget on the second reading. They will also consider adopting the 2026 ad valorem tax rate on the second reading. The Dumas Taxpayer Impact Statement says the median value homestead property tax rate could increase by $24 in 2027. There will be a time for public comments. Potter County Sheriff's arrested 23-year-old Manuel Ernesto Villalobos Sunday at 2:03 a.m. in the 2500 block of Paramount for driving while intoxicated. Bond was set at $1,000. Potter County Detention Center inmate Brecken Michael Williams, age 23, of Bushland, was charged Sunday with driving while intoxicated. Deputies arrested 36-year-old Orlando Jamar Wilson Sunday afternoon at 12:55 in the 900 block of Southwest 9th for burglary of a habitation. 81 degrees at 7:09. Turning to Texas news this morning. A Houston man is accused of recruiting postal workers in nearly a $24 million mail theft scheme in 2023 and 2024. Tristan Vaughn reportedly had Alyssa Bryant meet with postal workers to buy 5 large stolen checks from them when Vaughn and Bryant then reportedly sold them. Vaughn and Bryant are both charged with bank fraud and conspiracy to commit wire fraud. The 3 postal workers face the same charges, plus theft of mail by a postal employee. A suspect is dead and a Cleburne police officer is wounded after a shootout at the end of a chase in Burleson. Cleburne police responded around 6:50 last evening to reports of an armed man in a car. When police arrived, the chase was on, leading officers through Alvarado and ending near a Sam's Club on I-35 at Burleson Boulevard in Burleson. The suspect was shot and killed in an exchange of gunfire. A Cleburne police officer was wounded in the leg. He is hospitalized in stable condition. Texas is taking executive action to rein in skyrocketing home insurance costs. Under a direct order issued Monday, Governor Greg Abbott told state insurance regulators to crack down on unfair pricing practices and

0: stop companies from dropping homeowners solely over aging roofs. His directive also bans pricing based on personal customer data and mandate discounts for storm-hardened roofs. State insurance officials have until September to identify immediate administrative fixes and recommend any legislative changes. That comes as average annual homeowners premiums have surged by 79% over 6 years. That's a look at local and Texas news this half hour. You can always read more local news when you follow us on Facebook at KGNC AM, also on our website at KGNCAM.com.
1: Well, we're finally tracking some weather changes that should be music to your ears. First of all, I think we're going to back temperatures down for the next few days as rain chances go up. It's exactly what we've been waiting for. A little breakdown in the heat wave pattern. Still hot today, but I think we'll stay in the upper 90s. And then tonight, good chance of rain. However, some of the storms might be heavy with a lot of wind, a lot of lightning. We'll have to keep an eye on severe weather tonight. The rain chances over the next few evenings with temperatures coming down into the 90s. With your first alert forecast from News Channel 10, I'm Doppler Day.
0: Right now, around the area, 68 in Dalhart, 74 in Dumas, 78 in Fritch, 80 in Pampa this hour, 81 in Panhandle. It is 83 in Clarendon, 70 in Happy, 73 in Canyon, 82 in Pleasant Valley, and we are 81 here at the KGNC studios on Olson Boulevard. 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
0: 81 degrees, beautiful sunrise.

0: out there in the eastern sky this morning. If you get a chance, go check that out. By the way, this morning we are watching some dissipating thunder showers on radar this morning. Right now, a couple of showers up in the northern panhandle in Sherman, Hansford, and Ochiltree counties. Also, another area in Hutchinson County, moving over into Roberts and Gray County at this time, and those are dissipating. Just not enough moisture there to keep them going. And I believe those have pretty much been there all night long. The wind woke me up earlier this morning about 3:30 as some kind of frontal boundary or outflow boundary moved through Amarillo. And hopefully this is going to be the last really hot day for a couple of days for us. The National Weather Service is saying this morning that we're going to see a frontal boundary move through. We do have the potential for widespread thunderstorm chances this afternoon, including a slight risk for damaging wind gusts with general thunderstorms Wednesday through Friday. There is a potential heat advisory for 105 degrees for Paladero Canyon today, and then small break with 90s or perhaps even some 80s for high temperatures Wednesday through Friday before we go back to 100 plus degree temperatures over the weekend. And the Weather Service forecast is saying right now that we could see temperatures around 90 for tomorrow, 90 on Thursday, 93 on Friday, and then 99 on Saturday. And we pretty much have a good chance for some rain. Tonight, 60% chance, 20% tomorrow, 40% chance on Wednesday night, and then a 30% chance for Thursday and Thursday night. We certainly need the rain here across the Texas Panhandle area, and it would be most welcome. We'll just kind of have to wait and see if that makes it here to our area. And our winds this morning have kind of switched around to the north. You know, for the past several weeks and with the warming temperatures, they've been out of the southwest, but maybe that is a precursor later on today for that frontal boundary to move through and bring us some moisture. All right, want to let you know this morning there are no wildfires burning here in the Texas Panhandle. They got all of those contained yesterday. The Old Deer Fire in Carson County, there was one in Motley County. It's also 100% contained. So things are still extremely dry, though, here across the Texas Panhandle. And as I mentioned, we certainly need that rain. Want to remind you that the 49th annual Texas A&M AgriLife Extension Randall County Crops Tour is going on today at 200 North Brown Road there at the Kuhlman Extension building in Canyon. And they're going to start with registration about an hour and 10 minutes from now at 8:30. And then they have sessions all morning long and into this afternoon. And that's always a great thing. Dr. J.D. Raglan with Texas A&M AgriLife Randall County was in and talked about it. And if you'd like more information, I don't know whether you can still sign up or not, but you can give them a call this morning, 806-468-5543. That's for the 49th Annual Crops Tour with Texas A&M AgriLife Extension in Randall County there in Canyon. All right. Hey, did you hear about this? GLP-1 medications might be helpful in treating addictions. Tammy Trujillo has more on that.
1: The popular class of medication has turned out to have several unexpected positive side effects. Now new research shows the drugs proven effective in treating obesity and diabetes could also help addicts. GLP-1 medications include the brand names Ozempic, Mounjaro, Wegovy, and Zepbound. As more Americans say they've tried these drugs, researchers are learning more about their other uses. I'm Tammy Trujillo.
0: Sports is coming up next, and then it is Ticket Tuesday. We will give away those four tickets to an upcoming Texas Rangers game at Globe Life Field in Arlington. So stay close. 82 degrees, KGNC News Time is 7:21.
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0: -82 degrees at 7:23. Texas Rangers roll past the White Sox 11-2 to open their series in Chicago. Kumar Rocker got the win after striking out eight batters over 5 2/3 innings. Jake Berger got a cheeseburger with fries in the fifth inning.
15: 3-2 on the way. And this one's lifted high into the air, pretty deep center. Peters racing back. He gets back to the wall and leaps at the wall, and it's gone. Berger goes dead central as he steamrolls around the diamond here with his 22nd home run of the season to give Texas a 6-2 lead.
0: Matt Hicks with a call last night here on KGNC. Wyatt Langford also went deep for Texas in the ninth inning. It was pretty much over by that point anyway. Rangers now 66-66. They are in first place in the American League West by half a game over the Astros. Rangers and White Sox play again tonight in Chicago. Our pregame broadcast begins at 6 here on KGNC. Astros back on the diamond tonight. They will be in New York to take on the Yankees in the first of three games from the Bronx. Houston hopes to bounce back after after dropping 2 of 3 to the A's. The Amarillo Sod Poodles are back home. They open a 6-game homestand tonight at Hodgetown against Corpus Christi. It is Taco Tuesday, and they will be wearing the pointy boots uniforms tonight. First pitch at 6:35. The boys from Bernie are on the way home. The local team was eliminated from the Little League World Series on Monday in a 6-1 loss to the Westside Little League team of Hamilton, Ohio. Texas didn't manage to score a run until after the game was 6-0 in the final inning. As the tournament continues, the finals for the U.S. and international brackets are on Saturday, with the winners moving on to the championship on Sunday. NFL teams are gearing up for the end of the preseason. The Cowboys will host the Saints on Friday night, and the Texans visit the Panthers. A Cowboys rookie is a media sensation right now. Shiaz Pete, the first Navajo ever to sign with an NFL team, was all over social media after Saturday night's game when he played against the Arizona Cardinals. Thousands of members of the Navajo Nation, including the Navajo president, showed up to cheer him on. Pete played in 6 downs after entering the game in the fourth quarter. He helped the Cowboys score a fourth quarter touchdown that was good for a standing ovation and a bunch of Navajo Nation flag waving. And that's a look at sports this morning. It is Ticket Tuesday. We're going to celebrate the Rangers' big win last night over the White Sox by giving away 4 tickets to an upcoming Rangers game at Globe Life Field in Arlington. If you have not won a prize in the past 30 days, you are eligible to call right now and be the 7th caller at 806-350-0710. Once again, 7th caller right now wins 4 tickets to an upcoming Texas Rangers game at Globe Life Field. 806-350-0710.
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17: 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I'm James Hunt with Around the Cap Rock on the Texas Farm Bureau Radio Network. On Monday, I caught up with local agronomist Russell French to get his assessment of area crops. It was not good news.
18: Most of the dryland crops are in bad shape. A lot of them have burned up. And even in the irrigated crops, unless you had really good irrigation water this summer, they're going to be below average also. So it's just been a tough year. A lot of producers, crop consultants, kind of comparing this to 2011. That's what reminds people of.
19: Yeah, one of the worst years, maybe the worst year anybody ever remembers. Well, on, I guess, what was the upside at the time when you and I last talked back in June, you felt that there was some good potential for corn where those fields had been pre-irrigated prior to planting. The fields that had gotten that pre-irrigation were looking all right, but has that held up?
18: Well, it definitely has held up better than the people that didn't pre-water or pre-water enough, so it really helped. That's one good management practice that those people that followed are going to help them. But this was the year when we needed at least what I call 5 gallons per acre per minute or more to make an average corn crop. So that'd be like 600 gallons on a quarter mile system or a little bit more. And those producers that only had 400 gallons, 500, that, you know, if we get some help in the summer, can do really well. This summer, it's not going to be so good. It just was, the ET rates were just too high with the over 100 degree days and the wind we had this summer and lack of rainfall.
17: Russell French owns French Agronomics in Amarillo. We'll hear more of his observations in tomorrow's report as we talk about our wheat situation. I'm James Hunt on the Texas Farm Bureau Radio Network.
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7: Operation Economic Outcast, Gianna Gelosi, Fox News. That is what the Trump administration is calling its new plan to impose punishing sanctions on countries and entities that do business with Iran.
8: Treasury Secretary Scott Bessent launched Operation Economic Outcast, warning of strong sanctions against nations doing business with Iran.
9: It is now a time for world leaders to make a decision between prosperity and isolation.
8: Bessent says a process of level setting is underway to let countries know what is expected of them.
9: It is no longer acceptable to operate in the gray spaces of this conflict.
8: Iran's currency hit a record low Monday, and the United Arab Emirates announced last week it is suspending all trade and financial transactions with Iran. At the White House, Jared Halpern, Fox News.
7: Meantime, Canada will reportedly unveil new retaliatory tariffs against the U.S. today. It's the latest escalation between the two nations and Canada's response after President Trump told Canadian leaders to fall in line.
10: President Trump posting on Truth Social in part on January 1st, 2027. Tariffs on all cars, trucks, both large and small, automotive parts and steel will be increased to 50%. Built in the U.S. and there are zero tariffs, Canada will be treated like a state no longer. The goods represent about 5% of Canadian exports to the U.S. and are worth roughly $20 billion. Canada is responding. Dollar-for-dollar retaliatory tariffs take effect September 8th, targeting U.S. sectors including steel and dairy.
7: And that's Fox Business's Lydia Hu. Meantime, President Trump posting on Truth Social today. The United States is giving serious consideration to changing the name of Lake Ontario to Lake America in that we don't expect to be doing much business with Ontario any longer. 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
7: South Carolina voters are headed to the polls to choose between Trump-backed Darlene Graham and Ralph Norman in the special Senate GOP runoff to replace the late Senator Lindsey Graham.
13: After Senator Lindsey Graham died, South Carolina Governor Henry McMaster appointed his sister Darlene as senator, at least until his term ran out in January. But she opted to run for a full six-year term as well and won nearly 33% of the vote in a primary election earlier this month. Congressman Ralph Norman was second with just over 25%. Since neither got a majority, the runoff is taking place. President Trump's backed Graham appeared at a rally with her last week in Myrtle Beach.
14: Mr. President, I am proud to stand with you, to work hard for this country.
13: Norman told Fox Carolina after the candidate's one and only debate.
15: There's no time for training on the job. I'm a proven candidate. I've got a proven record. You know what I'm going to do.
13: Jessica Rosenthal, Fox News.
7: Closing arguments could be days away in the trial of Lindsey Clancy. That's the Massachusetts mom accused of killing her three children. Fox's Brian Yenis outside the courthouse in Plymouth.
16: Expert witness, forensic psychologist Dr. Kirk Heilbrunn testified he does not believe a male voice commanded Lindsey Clancy to kill her three children.
17: She only experienced it for the 18 minutes.
16: Instead, Dr. Heilbrunn says Clancy wanted to deliberately kill the children and herself.
17: She didn't want to leave them, and she was convinced that they would suffer without her.
16: The defense argues Clancy killed her kids because she delusionally followed the voice's command and believed she would meet her kids in heaven. Dr. Heilbrunn challenged that. The defense objected, accusing the prosecution of bringing up mortal sin and religion to sway the jury.
7: Now, Clancy's attorney says she can't be held criminally responsible because she had postpartum psychosis and bipolar disorder worsened by her antidepressant medication. Prosecutors say she planned the killing and contrived to get her husband out of the home by sending him to pick up medicine and dinner for the family. I'm Gianna Gelosi. This is Fox News.

0: Good morning. Today is Tuesday, August 25th. Welcome to another half hour of Newsday Amarillo. I'm Tim Butler in the Citizens Bank studios of KGNC. Coming up in this half hour, Potter County Sheriff's made arrest Sunday for assault, parole violation, and burglary. In Texas news, International Fire Union is censuring the San Antonio Fire Chief. We will tell you why. Also, today is Banana Split Day. Have a little something to cool you off. And also, Cowboys rookie is a social media sensation. We will have those stories and more coming up in this half hour.
1: Well, today, starting off mild, it won't be as hot today. We're heading for the mid-upper 90s, but by evening, we're going to be watching for some heavy thunderstorms. Rain looks likely, but there could be some severe storms by evening. With your first alert forecast from News Channel 10, I'm Doppler Dave.
0: 80 degrees at 740. Potter County deputies arrested 31-year-old Albert Joel Garcia Sunday morning at 1242 in the 800 block of South Philadelphia for possession of a controlled substance, penalty group 1. Bond was set at $1,500. Sheriffs arrested Vincent Manuel Gonzalez, age 32, Sunday at 1:12 a.m. at Hayes and Rapstein Circle for assault on a family or household member by impeding breathing or circulation and intoxication assault with a vehicle. Bond was set at $20,000. Bond was set at $5,000 for 22-year-old Seth M. Hardy, who was arrested Sunday morning at 3:30 in the 2100 block of South Coulter for assault causing bodily injury to a family member. Deputies arrested 46-year-old Juan Gabriel Maldonado of Dalhart Sunday at 4:55 p.m. in the 4100 block of Bushland Drive for possession of a controlled substance, penalty group 1, and 2 out-of-county charges. Bond was assessed at $35,000. The Amarillo College Board of Regents will meet this evening at 6 p.m. in the College Union Building at 2201 South Washington. The board will hear reports from regents, committees, the AC president, and financials. They will get an innovation outpost update, have a hearing on the proposed tax rate for 2026, and approve that tax rate, then hold a public hearing for the 2026-2027 fiscal year budget, and then adopt that budget. The board will approve an interlocal agreement with the Texas Commission on Environmental Quality and consider renewing the line of credit with Amarillo National Bank. The board will also discuss the college president's performance incentive, and there will be a time for public comments. Randall County Sheriff's arrested 25-year-old Christian Isaiah Villarreal Sunday at 3:15 a.m. for assault causing bodily injury to a family member. Deputies arrested Devin Dwayne Washington, age 22, Sunday morning at 6:35 for evading arrest and detention. Bond was set at $1,500. Bond was set at $500 for Nagia Nagak Tran, age 28, who was arrested Sunday at 9:25 a.m. for public intoxication.
2: Monday morning, Amarillo City officials held a press conference to provide updated information about the current drought conditions, condition of the reservoir, and action needed to avoid moving to Stage 2 water restriction. Assistant City Manager Donnie Hooper pointed out that Amarillo has had 34 days where temperatures have crossed the 100-degree mark, the normal, by the way, 5 days. When Stage 1 was implemented on the 17th, our reservoir had reached 60% of its storage capacity. Since then, that level has dropped to 54%, but is slowly increasing. Residents, commercial, and business customers are asked to continue with voluntary restrictions, odd number addresses watering Sunday, Tuesday, and Thursday, even number addresses Monday, Wednesday, and Friday. No watering on Saturdays. By the way, Stage 2, if needed, is the same as Stage 1, but becomes mandatory and not voluntary. For KGNC News, I'm Michael J. Stevens.
0: 80 degrees at 743. Turning to Texas news. San Antonio Fire Chief Valerie Frosto is facing censure from the Union of San Antonio's Firefighters and Paramedics. International Association of Firefighters Local 624, also known as the San Antonio Professional Firefighters Association, put forth the censure resolution during the union's convention in Arlington earlier this month. The unanimous vote to censure Chief Frosto reflects a substantial loss of confidence in her because of a series of disciplinary policy and pay issues. Testimony continues today in the murder trial of a suspect accused of killing a man almost 2 years ago. Daniel Gonzalez is on trial for the murder of Donnell Sterling. Police found Sterling dead inside his apartment at Victoria Plaza, an apartment complex in downtown San Antonio. Gonzalez was already locked up on an unlawful gun possession charge when police started investigating Sterling's death. He was tied to the murder by ballistic evidence. If convicted, Sterling's murder, Gonzalez faces up to life in prison. And that's a look at local and Texas news this half hour. 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Also, when you follow us on Facebook at KGNCAM.
1: Well, after nothing but sunshine and hot weather lately, I have some good news. It looks like temperatures will be trending down over the next couple days. Rain chances are going up, especially this evening. Now, today, still hot, but I think we'll stay in the upper 90s instead of triple digits. And then this evening, a disturbance coming in from the northwest brings a good chance of rain, but also heavy thunderstorms. It'll be a first alert evening. Some of those storms may produce damaging wind and a lot of lightning. From News Channel 10, I'm Doppler Dave with your first alert forecast.
0: Around the area this morning, 71 in both Adrian and Vegas, 72 in Hereford, Dimmitt, Nazareth, and Tulia, 78 in Kittaquay, 81 in Childress, 81 in Claude, 80 in Canadian, 79 in Borger. It is 73 in Canyon, 79 at Tyson Foods, and we are 80 degrees. And by the way, that's the lowest I've seen the temperature this morning here at our studios. KGNC News Time is 7:46. 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
0: Well, Rangers won big time last night, and they play again tonight. Our pregame broadcast begins at 6 here on KGNC. 80 degrees at 750. Let's make a traffic check this morning. I'm looking at the TxDOT traffic cameras at I-40 in Lakeside. East and westbound traffic moving smoothly there. Same thing at I-40 and Graham. Looks to be a bunch of westbound traffic this morning, and we'll go into I-40 and the Santa Fe Railroad tracks. Heavy traffic in that area this morning over to I-40 and Georgia. Excuse me, I had to sneeze there. I-40 in Georgia, traffic moving smoothly, and then out to I-40 and Sonsey. Traffic moving smoothly at that location. Also, I-40 in Bell, east and westbound traffic moving smoothly. And looks like traffic is moving okay on the bridge there over I-40 at Bell Street. And then we'll drop down to I-27 and Hillside, north and southbound traffic moving very nicely at that location this morning. Well, it looks like we're in for another hot day, and then we're going to cool off a little bit. But if you're looking for a sweet treat that can cool you off, today is your day. Bree Tennis has more.
2: Today is National Banana Split Day. Created in 1904 by a soda jerk in Pennsylvania, experimenting with ice cream combos when he stumbled across a winner. They were sold for 10 cents each back in the day, about $8 now, but there will be deals, so go look for them. One banana split the long way with 3 scoops of ice cream and toppings, whipped cream, fudge sauce, and a cherry on top. Enough to share. But why would you? I'm Bree Tennis.
0: I bet if you wanted to, you could have a banana split for breakfast today. 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
0: A Dallas Cowboys rookie is already a social media sensation. Shiaz Pete is the first Navajo to ever sign an NFL contract. When he played in Saturday's preseason game against the Arizona Cardinals, thousands of members of the Navajo Nation, including the Navajo president, showed up to cheer him on. Pete played six downs after entering the game in the fourth quarter. He helped the Cowboys to a fourth quarter touchdown. That was good for a standing ovation and a bunch of Navajo Nation flag waving. I also saw some Facebook videos in the locker room where the entire team and the coaches congratulated him. NFL teams gearing up for the end of the preseason. Cowboys host the Saints Friday night. Texans will visit the Panthers. Texas Rangers roll past the White Sox 11-2 to open their series in Chicago. Kumar Rocker was credited with the victory after striking out eight batters over 5 2/3 innings. Jake Berger hit a homer in the fifth inning, and Wyatt Langford went deep for Texas in the ninth.
12: Langford, and he lifts one high into the air, deep left. And Tanachi going back. He's at the wall, and it is gone. Another rainbow home run for the Rangers for Wyatt, his 15th of the season. It comes with Lopez on board.
0: Of three to the A's. Amarillo Sod Poodles back home.

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6: It's a good way to start getting the news and the sports and see what road construction we got going on.
5: Boy, Bill, there's a lot of road construction going on between Amarillo and Canyon on I-27. I actually went through there yesterday, and it seemed like it wasn't quite as bad as it had been in the past. They've kind of widened the two lanes there and moved the concrete barriers back a little bit. So you can get through there and take extra time, though, to slow down a little bit, run the speed limit, the construction zone speed limit through there, and you shouldn't have any problems. Now, just want to let you know that coming up overnight, on Thursday night, they're going to be doing some work there on I-27 between Country Club Road and McCormick Road. So they're going to be moving the traffic, so keep that in mind for Thursday morning and Friday morning. They'll do that work overnight, move those concrete barriers, and move the traffic there. All right, we want to say congratulations to Bill Polston, who won our Texas Rangers tickets earlier this hour. It's Ticket Tuesday, and he won four tickets to an upcoming Texas Rangers game at Globe Life Field. He's working at GRI today. Thanks for tuning in this morning. Another hour of Newsday Amarillo is coming up. It's 8 o'clock.
7: 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A248DE Amarillo. 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
8: Bringing down the hammer, CJ Pop of Fox News. Treasury Secretary Scott Bessent laying down the law on Iran. Fox's Trey Yanks in Tel Aviv.
9: Among the new sanctions includes an expanded list of secondary sanctions targeting digital assets, technology, gold, aviation, and shipping. In addition, the Treasury Department sanctioned nearly 60 entities, individuals, and vessels in multiple jurisdictions. The actions go after what the department describes as a network of shadow fleet vessels operating across many different countries. Iranian officials threatened retaliation to the economic measures. Another tanker was struck in the Strait of Hormuz with an unknown projectile while transiting the U.S.-approved southern route. The vessel had damage caused to its engine room and was disabled.
8: President Trump pokes the bear, floating the idea of changing the name of Lake Ontario to Lake America, posting on Truth Social, since he does not expect to do much business with Ontario any longer. It's part of the trade dispute with Canada, which is expected to reveal its retaliatory tariffs today. Second Lady Usha Vance responding to Michigan Democratic Senate candidate Abdul El-Sayed, who suggested Vance's grandfather

0: Good morning. Today is Tuesday, August 25th. Welcome to another half hour of Newsday Amarillo. I'm Tim Butler in the Citizens Bank studios of KGNC. Coming up in this half hour, an early Saturday accident on I-40 left one person critical. Michael J. has that story coming up. In Texas news, a Cleburne police officer was shot and wounded. A suspect was killed. Also in this half hour, Target has pulled an offensive Halloween costume off the shelves, and the Rangers crushed the White Sox last night. We will have those stories and more coming up.
1: We're tracking some changes to what has been a long, drawn-out heat wave. We'll still be hot this afternoon, but we're talking mid-upper 90s instead of triple digits, and rain chances going up this evening. Storms look likely. Some might be heavy. With your first alert forecast from News Channel 10, I'm Doppler Dave.
0: 79 degrees at 8:06.
2: New details emerging from a weekend traffic accident in the area of I-40 East and Bell Street. According to the Amarillo Police Department, witnesses reported seeing a Toyota Camry heading north on Bell Street in the early hours of Saturday morning. That car then turned east onto the I-40 frontage road, attempting to enter I-40. The Camry entered the grassy median, appearing to lose control before crashing into the back of an eastbound semi. The driver of the Camry transported to a local hospital with life-threatening injuries. For KGNC News, I'm Michael J. Stevens.
0: The Dumas City Council will hold a special meeting this morning at 11:30 in the Commission Chambers at 124 East 7th Street. The Council will consider adopting a 2026-2027 annual budget on the second reading. They will also consider adopting the 2026 ad valorem tax rate on the second reading. The Dumas Taxpayer Impact Statement says that the median value homestead property tax rate could increase by $24 in 2027. There will be a time for public comments. Potter County Sheriff's arrested 23-year-old Manuel Ernesto Villalobos Sunday at 2:03 a.m. in the 2500 block of Paramount for driving while intoxicated. Bond was set at $1,000. Potter County Detention Center inmate Breckham Michael Williams, age 27, of Bushland, was charged Sunday with driving while intoxicated. Deputies arrested 36-year-old Orlando Jamar Wilson Sunday afternoon at 12:55 in the 900 block of Southwest 9th for burglary of a habitation. Bond was set at $380 for 32-year-old Taylor Faye Turlington, who was arrested by Randall County Sunday at 6:20 p.m. for injury to a child, elderly, or disabled person, and no car insurance. Deputies arrested Jesse Anthony Espinoza, age 43, Sunday at 6:55 p.m. for public intoxication and traffic offense, Class C. Bond was set at $665. Randall County SO arrested 21-year-old Daniel Aaron Javier Flores Sunday at 9:05 p.m. for 10 counts of burglary of a habitation. 80 degrees at 8:09, turning to Texas news this half hour. A suspect is dead and a Cleburne police officer is wounded after a shootout at the end of a chase in Burleson. Cleburne police reported around 6:50 p.m. Monday to reports of an armed man in a car. When police arrived, the chase was on, leading officers through Alvarado and ending near a Sam's Club on I-35 in Burleson. When the suspect was shot and killed in an exchange of gunfire, the Cleburne police officer was wounded in the leg. He was hospitalized in stable condition. Governor Greg Abbott is asking a federal judge to reject an effort by Minnesota to force the extradition of an ICE officer arrested here in Texas. Christian Castro was arrested in Cameron County on May 29th on a warrant issued by a Minnesota court. People awaiting extradition in Texas can't be held longer than 90 days, which in Castro's case means this Thursday. Minnesota is seeking a court order to hold him beyond Thursday to keep him from fleeing. A hearing in Brownsville regarding Minnesota's request is scheduled for later today. A Houston man is accused of recruiting postal workers in nearly $24 million mail theft scheme back in 2023 and 2024. Tristan Vaughn reportedly had Alyssa Bryant meet with the postal workers to buy five large stolen checks from them, which Vaughn and Bryant then reportedly sold. Vaughn and Bryant are both charged with bank fraud and conspiracy to commit wire fraud. The three postal workers face the same charges, plus theft of mail by a postal employee. And that's a look at local and Texas news this half hour. 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
1: Well, we're finally tracking some weather changes that should be music to your ears. First of all, I think we're going to back temperatures down for the next few days as rain chances go up. It's exactly what we've been waiting for. A little breakdown in the heat wave pattern. Still hot today, but I think we'll stay in the upper 90s. And then tonight, good chance of rain. However, some of the storms might be heavy with a lot of wind, a lot of lightning. We'll have to keep an eye on severe weather tonight. The rain chances over the next few evenings with temperatures coming down into the 90s. With your first alert forecast from News Channel 10, I'm Doppler Day.
0: Right now, around the area, 68 degrees in Dalhart, 75 in Dumas, 79 in Fritch, 82 in Pampa this hour, 79 in Panhandle, 83 in Clarendon, 74 in Happy, 76 in Canyon. 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
10: 81 degrees, Doppler Dave says. We're going to a high of 99 later on today. Cold front's going to move across the area. Actually, the high-pressure area, the high-pressure dome that has been on top of us for, 3 weeks, a month now, is sliding off and going to give us an opportunity to get some moisture in here. And we've had a few rain showers over the area this morning. Some of those have already dissipated, but I just noticed on the radar an area of thunder showers along I-40 south of Groom today. And if you're traveling I-40 between, say, Groom and Shamrock or Allen Reed this morning, you may run through some of those light showers this morning. Nothing pretty much anywhere else at this time. However, I did just check with the Storm Prediction Center, and they have put us in a slight risk area for severe storms. Later on this afternoon, they're saying the primary hazard could be damaging winds. We're in the 15% area for that here across the panhandle, Oklahoma panhandle, up into eastern Colorado and in Kansas also. So we'll have to wait and see if that materializes later on today. The good news is we're going to see cooler temperatures tomorrow. The Weather Service is saying a high of 90 tomorrow, Thursday, and then Friday a high of 93. Hey, we can live with that. We've had temperatures around 104, 105, some areas even hotter than that for the past several weeks. So it will be nice to possibly get some rain. Weather Service is saying 60% chance for thunderstorms tonight, 20% tomorrow, 40% on Wednesday night, and then about a 30% chance for Thursday and Thursday night. So knock on wood, say a little prayer that we finally get some rain here across our area. That will knock down the high fire danger, and our farmers and ranchers, ag producers certainly need that moisture. I need it on my lawn. You probably need it on your lawn since the city has cut everybody back on watering your lawn only 3 times a week. That would certainly help to have a gully washer on your lawn. I'm sure everybody would welcome that. All right, we'll keep an eye on that. Don't forget, if the weather does get severe later on this afternoon and this evening, we are the primary emergency alert station for the entire Texas Panhandle. Anytime a warning is issued by the National Weather Service here in Amarillo, we broadcast it immediately here on KGNC. We break into programming and bring you that information. Now, we also post all of those severe weather warnings and weather information on our website at KGNCAM.com and also on our Facebook at KGNCAM. So if you want to find the severe weather information, if there is any, later on today, that's where you can do it, or just keep your radio tuned right here to either 710 AM for the Texas Panhandle and 97.5 FM in the Amarillo area, and you will be right there to get any of that weather information that you need. Well, here we are in August, but a lot of people are already thinking about
0: Halloween. I was in Home Depot over the weekend, had to get a plumbing supply there, a do-it-yourself project, and I noticed they have all of their Halloween outdoor decorations. Some of them are really tall. They're as tall as the roof. And big dragons and ghosts and goblins and things like that. If you're already thinking about Halloween, you may be thinking about costumes for your kids or grandkids. Target says they've stopped selling a Halloween costume that was called offensive and hurtful to black people. Tammy Trujillo has more.
18: The retailer didn't say what the exact costume was, but it was reportedly the kids glows under black light circus clown. In a statement, Target said that removing the costume is an important first step, and the company's looking closely at how this happened and what needs to change to ensure it won't happen again. I'm Tammy Trujillo.
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0: -83 degrees at 8:23. Texas Rangers rolled over the White Sox 11-2 to open their series in Chicago last night. Kumar Rocker was credited with the victory after striking out eight batters over 5 2/3 innings. Jake Berger got the full meal deal with a home run in the fifth.
27: 3-2 on the way. And this one's lifted high into the air, pretty deep center. Peters racing back. He gets back to the wall and leaps at the wall, and it's gone. Berger goes dead central as he steamrolls around the diamond here with his 22nd home run of the season to give Texas a 6-2 lead.
0: Matt Hicks with a call last night here on KGNC. Wyatt Langford also went deep for Texas in the ninth inning. Rangers now have a record of 66-66, and they are in first place in the American League West by a half a game over the Astros. The Rangers and White Sox play again tonight in Chicago. Our pregame broadcast begins at 6 here on Amarillo's News Talk KGNC. Speaking of the Astros, they're back on the diamond tonight. They'll be in New York at the Bronx to take on the Yankees. Houston hopes to bounce back after dropping 2-3 to the A's. The Amarillo Sod Poodles are back home. They open a six-game homestand tonight at Hodgetown against the Corpus Christi Hooks. The Sod Poodles will be wearing the pointy boots uniforms tonight, as it is Taco Tuesday. First pitch at 6:35. The boys from Bernie are on their way home. The local team was eliminated from the Little League World Series on Monday in a 6-1 loss to Westside Little League of Hamilton, Ohio. Texas didn't manage to score a run until after the game was 6-0 in the final inning. As the tournament continues, the finals for the U.S. and international brackets are on Saturday, with the winners moving on to the championship on Sunday. NFL teams are wrapping up the preseason. The Cowboys will host the Saints on Friday, while the Texans visit the Panthers also on Friday. A Cowboys rookie is already an internet sensation. Shiaz Pete is the first Navajo to ever sign with an NFL team. When he played in Saturday's preseason game against the Arizona Cardinals, thousands of members of the Navajo Nation, including the Navajo president, showed up to cheer him on. He played six downs after entering the game in the fourth quarter and helped the Cowboys score a fourth quarter touchdown. That was good for a standing ovation and a bunch of Navajo Nation flag waving. There's also been a lot of videos out there of him talking, and also some videos inside the Cowboys locker room Saturday night after that win. That's a look at sports this morning. We want to

0: a congratulations to Bill Polston of Amarillo earlier this morning. Won 4 tickets to an upcoming Texas Rangers game at Globe Life Field in Arlington on Ticket Tuesday. So congratulations to Bill. He's at work today at GRI. That's a look at sports. 82 degrees. KGNC News Time is 8:27.
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8: 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Hello, everyone. I'm veterinarian Dr. Bob Judd with Texas Vet News on the Texas Farm Bureau Radio Network. There is a lot of difference between the approval process of generic and pioneer drugs. Drovers.com indicates pioneer drugs are the initial drugs produced by the company, which gives that company exclusive rights to market the drug for a period of time without competition from other companies making the same drug. This gives them time to recover their research and development cost. After this time period, other companies can produce a generic version of the drug. A generic contains the same active ingredient in the same dosage form and strength and is administered by the same route. The generic drug must deliver the same therapeutic effect as the pioneer drug, but inactive ingredients can be different. And although these inactive ingredients generally do not affect stability or efficacy, they could influence characteristics like palatability or ease of administration. Both pioneer and generic drugs are regulated by the Food and Drug Administration, but the approval pathways differ. Pioneer drug approval requires a company to submit a new animal drug application, including safety trials, food safety trials in food animals, tolerance of the animal to the drug, effectiveness of the drug, and environmental impact. All of these trials can take years to accomplish, and so the pioneer drugs are going to be more expensive. The generic drugs don't have to repeat all of this work, but just prove the drug is equal to the pioneer drug. Generic drugs are often appropriate in many cases as they are less expensive. However, in some situations, the pioneer drug may be the best choice depending on the situation and your veterinarian's experience with the different drugs. That's today's Texas Vet News. Thank you for listening. I'm Dr. Bob Judd on the Texas Farm Bureau Radio Network.
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12: Down the hammer, CJ Pop of Fox News. Treasury Secretary Scott Bessent laying down the law on Iran. Fox's Trey Yinks in Tel Aviv.
13: Among the new sanctions includes an expanded list of secondary sanctions targeting digital assets, technology, gold, aviation, and shipping. In addition, the Treasury Department sanctioned nearly 60 entities, individuals, and vessels in multiple jurisdictions. The actions go after what the department describes as a network of shadow fleet vessels operating across many different countries. Iranian officials threatened retaliation to the economic measures. Another tanker was struck in the Strait of Hormuz with an unknown projectile while transiting the U.S.-approved southern route. The vessel had damage caused to its engine room and was disabled.
12: President Trump pokes the bear, floating the idea of changing the name of Lake Ontario to Lake America, posting on Truth Social, since he does not expect to do much business with Ontario any longer. It's part of the trade dispute with Canada, which is expected to reveal its retaliatory tariffs today. Second Lady Usha Vance responding to Michigan Democratic Senate candidate Abdul El Sayed, who suggested Vance's grandfather would have rejected her.
14: I have to admit, I kind of laughed because, yes, I never met JD's mama and papa, but I do know and love the children that they raised, you know, his mom, his aunt and uncle, and they have never been anything but incredibly loving. I mean, his aunt is like a second mother to me.
12: This from a Fox Friends exclusive that airs Wednesday morning. The U.S. Supreme Court hands President Trump a major victory.
15: It lifts a lower court block that prevented the administration from implementing key parts of Trump's March executive order, which called for the federal government to create lists of voters eligible to receive federal ballots. It requires states to provide information so the Postal Service can verify that voters on those lists are eligible.
12: That is Fox's Alex Hogan reporting. 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
12: The jury in the Lindsay Clancy murder trial could soon begin deliberating her fate. She's accused of killing her three children. Fox's Nate Foy from Plymouth, Massachusetts.
28: Clancy faces three counts of first-degree murder and the possibility of life in prison without parole. But if the jury finds her criminally not responsible, she'll be committed to a state mental hospital. In the 4 months leading up to the children's deaths, Clancy received 32 prescriptions and 13 psychiatric drugs. Now, there is expected to be one more rebuttal witness from the prosecution. After that second rebuttal witness, there will be jury instructions after closing arguments.
12: And prosecution rebuttal witness Dr. Kurt Helbrin resumes his testimony shortly. He nearly caused a mistrial when he mentioned Clancy's Catholic faith. The judge turned down the defense motion 4-1. The polls are open in South Carolina. Interim Senator Darlene Graham says she does not think her admission during a recent debate that she's not that informed on national security will make a difference with voters after talking to people around the state.
29: You know how many of them brought up Taiwan or national security? Not one. They're talking about the rising cost of health care and affordability.
12: Fox's Chad Pergram on Capitol Hill.
30: Darlene Graham campaigning after a question about Taiwan tripped her up. She contends that voters are more concerned
0: concerned with kitchen table issues. But Graham is mom when pressed for details.
1: And is there something you do with the pregnancy?

0: We'll see when I get there.
1: President Trump compelled Graham to run for the full term, but the president takes the loss if Graham falls to South Carolina Congressman Ralph Norman.
2: Now, the winner will vie for a full six-year term in the November general election. Graham taking over the seat left open by the death of her brother, Senator Lindsey Graham. There are runoffs today in Georgia and Oklahoma as well. I'm CJ Papa. This is Fox News.

0: Good morning. Today is Tuesday, August 25th. Welcome to another half hour of Newsday Amarillo. I'm Tim Butler in the Citizens Bank studios of KGNC. Coming up in this half hour in local news, Amarillo College Board of Regents will meet this evening. We'll tell you what they're going to be talking about. In Texas news, the trial begins for a man accused of a 2024 murder. Also in this half hour, we will have a traffic check and your Dallas Cowboys report with Christy Scales.
1: Well, today, starting off mild, it won't be as hot today. We're heading for the mid-upper 90s, but by evening, we're going to be watching for some heavy thunderstorms. Rain looks likely, but there could be some severe storms by evening. With your first alert forecast from News Channel 10, I'm Doppler Dave.
0: 83 degrees at 8:37. The Amarillo College Board of Regents will meet this evening at 6 p.m. in the College Union Building at 2201 South Washington. The board will hear reports from the Regents Committees, the AC President, and also Financials. They will get an Innovation Outpost update, have a hearing on the proposed tax rate for 2026, and approve that tax rate, then hold a public hearing for the 2026-2027 fiscal year budget, and then adopt that budget. The board will approve an interlocal agreement with the Texas Commission on Environmental Quality and consider renewing the line of credit with Amarillo National Bank. The board will also discuss the college president's performance incentive. There will be a time for public comments. Randall County Sheriff's arrested 25-year-old Christian Isaiah Villarreal Sunday at 3:15 a.m. for assault causing bodily injury to a family member. Deputies arrested Devin Dwayne Washington, age 22, Sunday morning at 6:35 for evading arrest and detention. Bond was set at $1,500. Bond was set at $500 for Nagia Nagak Tran, age 28, who was arrested Sunday at 9:25 a.m. for public intoxication.
2: Monday morning, Amarillo City officials held a press conference to provide updated information about the current drought conditions, condition of the reservoir, and action needed to avoid moving to Stage 2 water restriction. Assistant City Manager Donnie Hooper pointed out that Amarillo has had 34 days where temperatures have crossed the 100-degree mark, the normal, by the way, 5 days. When Stage 1 was implemented on the 17th, our reservoir had reached 60% of its storage capacity. Since then, that level has dropped to 54%, but is slowly increasing. Residents, commercial, and business customers are asked to continue with voluntary restrictions. Odd number addresses watering Sunday, Tuesday, and Thursday. Even number addresses Monday, Wednesday, and Friday. No watering on Saturdays. By the way, Stage 2, if needed, is the same as Stage 1, but becomes mandatory and not voluntary. For KGNC News, I'm Michael J. Stevens.
0: Potter County deputies arrested 31-year-old Albert Joel Garcia Sunday morning at 1242 in the 800 block of South Philadelphia for possession of a controlled substance, penalty group 1. Bond was set at $1,500. Sheriffs arrested Vincent Manuel Gonzalez, age 32, Sunday at 1:12 a.m. at Hayes and Rapstein Circle for assault on a family or household member by impeding breathing or circulation and intoxication assault with a vehicle. Bond was set at $20,000. Bond was set at $5,000 for 22-year-old Seth M. Hardy, who was arrested Sunday morning at 3:30 in the 2100 block of South Coulter for assault causing bodily injury to a family member. Deputies arrested 46-year-old Juan Gabriel Maldonado of Dalhart Sunday at 4:55 p.m. in the 4100 block of Bushland Drive for possession of a controlled substance, penalty group 1, and 2 out-of-county charges. Bond was assessed at $35,000. 82 degrees at 8:41. Turning to Texas news. Testimony continues today in the murder trial of a suspect accused of killing a man almost 2 years ago. Daniel Gonzalez is on trial for the murder of Donnell Sterling. Police found Sterling dead inside his apartment at Victoria Plaza in an apartment complex in downtown San Antonio. Gonzalez was already locked up on an unlawful gun possession charge when police started investigating Sterling's death. He was tied to the murder by ballistic evidence. If convicted of Sterling's murder, Gonzalez faces up to life in prison. U.S. Senator John Cornyn says Texas is set to receive $7.5 billion from a federal fund to reimburse states for border security costs incurred during the Biden administration. The Texas Republican says Governor Greg Abbott and Homeland Security Secretary Mark Wayne Mullen negotiated that amount. The $13.5 billion state border reimbursement fund was created as part of last year's One Big Beautiful Bill Act. Texas spent more than $11 billion on border security through Abbott's Operation Lone Star in the Biden era. And that's a look at local and Texas news this half hour. You can always read more local news when you follow us on Facebook at KGNC AM or when you go to our website at KGNCAM.com.
1: Well, after nothing but sunshine and hot weather lately, I have some good news. It looks like temperatures will be trending down over the next couple days. Rain chances are going up, especially this evening. Now, today is still hot, but I think we'll stay in the upper 90s instead of triple digits. And then this evening, a disturbance coming in from the northwest brings a good chance of rain, but also heavy thunderstorms. It'll be a first alert evening. Some of those storms may produce damaging wind and a lot of lightning. From News Channel 10, I'm Doppler Dave with your First Alert forecast.
0: Around the area this morning, 76 in Adrian, 72 in Vega. It is 73 in Hereford, 74 in Dimmitt and Nazareth. No report from Tulia this hour. 88 in Kittaquay, 88 in Childress, 81 in Claude, 82 in Canadian, 80 in Borger, 79 in Canyon, 81 at Pantex, and we are 82 degrees here at the KGNC studios on Olson Boulevard. 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

0: Chris from Canyon. 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
1: Just a good balanced view of the news and the local news. Just really good coverage.
0: 83 degrees, Doppler Dave says. We're going to a high of 99 later on today. And guess what? Looks like we may get some cooler weather coming up for tomorrow, Thursday, and even into Friday. And even a possibility of some rain across the area. We'll have to wait and see if that takes place, but that is the forecast for the next couple of days. Let's do a traffic check for you this morning. I'm looking at the TxDOT traffic camera at I-40 in Lakeside right now. Looks like east and westbound traffic moving smoothly at that location. We'll go out a little further east to I-40 in the US 287 split. Traffic moving nicely there at that location. I-40 over the Santa Fe Railroad tracks, east and westbound traffic moving smoothly at this time. Let's go check the camera at I-27 and I-40 looking south. Looks like traffic moving smoothly coming into the downtown area and exiting there also on that camera. I-40 in Georgia. Looks like traffic east and westbound moving smoothly. We'll go over to I-40 and western, east and westbound traffic moving smoothly at that location. And then we'll drop down to I-27 in Hillside. Looks like north and southbound traffic moving nicely in that location this morning also. So everybody have a safe commute. Don't forget all the construction going on around the area. And the TxDOT map here is still showing construction on South Washington Street. Now, I came through that area yesterday, and what that is they're putting in those very nice, very wide sidewalks along Washington Street from about Affiliated Foods all the way down to Loop 335. And several lanes still blocked there in that area. Other than that, it's pretty easy to get through that area on South Washington Street. So keep that in mind on your morning commute. Well, we have dealt with hot, hot days for probably 3 weeks, a month now. If we talked about Christmas, would it make it seem a little cooler for you? Christmas is only 4 months away, and if you haven't been as good as you should been, there's still time for you to get some things right with Santa Claus. Bree Tennis has more.
2: According to the North Pole, everybody gets wiped from Santa's naughty list on January 1st. Then everyday actions determine which list we're on throughout the year. Some stay on one, others go back and forth. But know that Santa is forgiving, so a couple of good deeds can keep you on the nice list, and that's the goal. But if you're struggling, experts say a letter of apology to Santa goes a long way, and taking out the trash doesn't hurt either. I'm Bree Tennis.
0: All right. Kind of strange to be thinking about Christmas, but maybe it'll make the weather cooler or make the hot weather not seem so bad. Your Dallas Cowboys report with Christy Scales is coming up. 83 degrees, KGNC News Time, 8:50.
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7: 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Was it enough to survive final roster cuts this weekend? 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
7: In his final week of Cowboys training camp, the battle for the final roster spot at wide receiver may come down to rookie Camden Brown or veteran Jonathan Mingo, whose career has been underwhelming since Dallas acquired him in a trade midway through the 2024 season. The former Ole Miss star had never scored a touchdown as a pro, including preseason, until Saturday night's 34-13 win over the Cardinals. It came on a perfect pass from Joe Milton, and Mingo knew the ball was coming his way once he stepped in the huddle.
11: When Joe came in the huddle, he just told the O-line, yeah, I'll block long enough, it's going to be a touchdown, I promise you. I'm like, yeah, this is what I want to hit, Joe.
7: Tonight's the first of two evening practices open to the public here at the Star in Frisco. Then the preseason finale is Friday, hosting the Saints. With the Cowboys Report, I'm Christy Scales.
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1: 84 degrees, Doppler Dave says. We're going to a high of 99 later on today. And then a chance for some showers and thunderstorms coming into the area tonight, tomorrow, and Thursday. And temperatures for tomorrow and Thursday and even into Friday only in the 90s. We probably won't be seeing temperatures up in the triple digits until maybe the weekend again. All right, checking stock market this morning. The Dow Jones Industrial Average at this hour is up 10 points at 53,428. The S&P 500 up 23 points at 7,675. And the NASDAQ is up 182 points. At 26,162. Crude oil for September is down $2.82 a barrel at $82.19. And wholesale gasoline for October is down 2 cents this morning at $2.94. And that's kind of a look at the stock market for you this morning. Of course, we will have commodity markets coming up this morning at 9:30 here on KGNC. We want to say big congratulations to Bill Polston of Amarillo earlier this morning. He won 4 tickets to an upcoming Texas Rangers game at Globe Life Field in Arlington. He was the 7th caller during the 7 o'clock hour and won those tickets. And he works at GRI. I believe it's GRI Towers. And he told me there's several people that work out there that listen to KGNC. We certainly do appreciate that. Now, coming up tomorrow morning on Newsday Amarillo, of course, I'll have another Texas Rangers prize pack to give away. That will include a Jacob DeGrom bobblehead. We're still celebrating his 2,000th strikeout last week. And also, we will give away an Ian Kinsler jersey. So I hope you will tune back in tomorrow morning for that. Thanks for tuning in this morning. Michael J. is coming up. Have a great rest of your day. It's 9 o'clock.
0: KGNC Amarillo, broadcasting from the Citizens Bank Studios. A248DE Amarillo. 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
3: Wake America, I'm Therese Crowley, Fox News. Canada preparing to unveil new retaliatory tariffs against the U.S. after failing to take the U.S. deal. It's Canada's response after President Trump told Canadian leaders to fall in line or face far worse consequences than the tariffs already imposed, and now posting he's considering renaming Lake Ontario as Lake America, in that we don't expect to be doing much business with Ontario any longer.
4: President Trump posting on Truth Social in part. On January 1st, 2027, tariffs on all cars, trucks, both large and small, automotive parts and steel will be increased to 50%. Built in the U.S. and there are zero tariffs, Canada will be treated like a state no longer. The goods represent about 5% of Canadian exports to the U.S. and are worth roughly $20 billion. Canada is responding. Dollar-for-dollar retaliatory tariffs take effect September 8th, targeting U.S. sectors, including steel and dairy.
3: Fox Business' Lydia Hu. President Trump also posting the failing Islamic Republic is not paying large segments of their military while killing protesters, a humanitarian crisis of epic proportions and must be stopped now. As the U.S. Treasury applies the final economic squeeze.
5: Treasury Secretary Scott Bessent on Operation Economic Outcast, warning of strong sanctions against nations doing business with Iran.
6: It is now a time for world leaders to make a decision between prosperity and isolation.
5: Bessent says a process of level setting is underway to let countries know what is expected of them.
6: It is no longer acceptable to operate in the gray spaces of this conflict.
5: Iran's currency hit a record low Monday, and the United Arab Emirates announced last week it is suspending all trade.
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2: South Carolina voters head to the polls yet again on the special Senate election. The runoff between Trump-backed Darlene Graham and Ralph Norman for the GOP nomination. Fox's Jessica Rosenthal.
3: After Senator Lindsey Graham died, South Carolina Governor Henry McMaster appointed his sister Darlene as senator, at least until his term ran out in January. But she opted to run for a full six-year term as well and won nearly 33% of the vote in a primary election earlier this month. Congressman Ralph Norman was second with just over 25%. Since neither got a majority, the runoff is taking place. President Trump's backed Graham, appearing at a rally with her last week in Myrtle Beach.
4: Mr. President, I am proud to stand with you to work hard for this country.
3: Norman told Fox Carolina after the candidate's one and only debate.
5: There's no time for training on the job. I'm a proven candidate. I've got a proven record. You know what I'm going to do.
3: Jessica Rosenthal, Fox News.
2: And mortal sins become an issue again in the Lindsey Clancy murder trial. For the second time, the judge slapped back the prosecution for bringing up the Catholic faith and asking if Lindsey knew killing her three kids was a mortal sin. Fox's Nate Foy on the final rebuttal experts before closing arguments.
6: Kirk Heilbrun, a psychologist, will resume his testimony after saying before the court yesterday that he believes Lindsey Clancy killed her three young children because she planned on killing herself and she wanted to spare them the pain of dealing with her suicide. He also brought up her Catholic faith, something the defense objected to. They asked for a mistrial, but the judge said no. Jury will ultimately decide if Clancy's convicted of three counts of first-degree murder. She faces life in prison without parole, but if the jury finds that she's not criminally responsible, she'll be committed to a state mental hospital.
2: Fox's Nate Foy says the rebuttal psychiatrist testified a command hallucination doesn't generally work like that just for the 18 minutes she strangled her children. I'm Therese Crowley. This is Fox News.
7: The Amarillo College Board of Regents will meet Tuesday at 6 p.m. in the College Union Building at 2201 South Washington. The board will hear reports from regents, committees, the AC president, and financials. They will get an innovation outpost update, have a hearing on the proposed tax rate for 2026, and approve the tax rate, hold a public hearing for the 2026-2027 fiscal year budget, and then adopt that budget. The board will approve an interlocal agreement with the Texas Commission on Environmental Quality and consider renewing the line of credit with Amarillo National Bank. Board will also discuss the college president's performance incentive. There will also be a time for public comments. You can read more local news on our website at KGNCAM.com. 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
8: Well, we're going to get at least one more shot of more of that summer heat for your Tuesday today with a daytime high of 100 degrees. We're going to break up early morning clouds, but this evening is what we're really keeping an eye on, as we're going to see chances of showers and thunderstorms coming in from the west. And as they start to push our direction going on into your Tuesday night, we're going to see chances of strong wind gusts, straight line winds at about 70 mile an hour plus gusts. Could be seeing some localized flooding and small hail threats, as well. So stay tuned to your local forecast for the latest. And with that local forecast from News Channel 10, I am Sheldon Brashears.
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Shows I've done in the past, those get posted there. You'll find that. You get 2 points of access either on the click on the Making Sense with Michael J. image. I was asked yesterday, hey, how come you don't put a picture there? What do you? I've been using that same image since it was created when we started the show, and so it's. I think it's been branded. I just like leaving it there. Secondly, I told somebody yesterday that I clearly have a face for radio. Yeah, at one point this was a playa, and now I'm just an old grandpa kind of a dude. And yeah, nobody needs to see this mug there. So we just click on the Making Sense with Michael J. image. If it's not there, because those images do tend to rotate, go to the top of the page. All of our shows that air on this historic set of call letters, they're all listed up there in text format. And you can just click on that, and that'll take you to pretty much the same page, what I call the media page. I've heard people refer to it as podcast page. However you refer to it, those are scoped shows. That is, we took the commercials out, so you don't have to, you just get all, it's nothing but pure show, baby. Nothing but pure show. Interviews that Tim does during Newsday Amarillo, you'll find those there as well. And again, I am bragging about our website, KGNCAM.com. Here is what I plan to do this morning. It is a bit of a Wing It Tuesday. I've been winging it a lot lately because I'll come in and start to prep, and then inevitably something will come across my desk, or I'll see something. Oh, wait, this is where I want to go this morning. Here, right out of the box, I have two or three state stories I really want to share. You may have heard Tim talk about Target? The costume that's raising a big stink that forced Target to issue an apology. Hey, we're sorry we put that up there. I went and pulled that. I think it's the Daily News is where I pulled our Daily Caller, I should say. And I printed out a full image, their apology. And I'm struggling. Am I missing something with this costume? Or have we just become we've just reached that point where everything's still offends us and pisses us off. That's a sad state to be in. It really is. And then I want to bring it home. I got a wonderful text yesterday from a city council member. I'll share that with you. And honestly, it reminded me of something that my wife and I experienced. I think it was last year or the year before, kind of the same problem that Les Simpson, that he shared with me yesterday. I thanked him for it. And I'm also trying to find an answer to a question concerning a parcel of land next to Transformation Park, because there's an easy fix to some of that problem over there. Well, I should say part of it. But yeah, once I know who the actual owner of this parcel of land is, maybe we can move into a direction. But it won't be pretty. That's the other thing, is it will upset some people. But look, we have created a situation in and around the Transformation Park area where no matter what we try to effort, it's going to upset people, right? So I want to get to that this morning. The press conference yesterday at 11 in the morning. Thank you to Kristen Wobach for getting me some information concerning that, because we certainly want to do our share to keep people informed with what's going on concerning things like that. But when it happens at 11 in the morning, it's a little tough for either Tim or I to do anything about it. So Kristen was very good in helping us out in that area. So I want to get to some of that this morning, probably a quick blush of the city council agenda again today. I don't think I'll spend a ton of time on it, but it is, there are a couple of things on there that I do have questions about. And then there are a couple of things on there that others will bark about today
at the city council meeting that I

0: I don't know that there's great value in doing so, but, you know, champion a cause. I'm good. I can't say that I agree, but I'm down for anybody that's going to champion a cause. And when I say that, and I've said this in the past, if you're going to champion a cause, if you're going to go out there and fight that fight, you know, wage that battle, jump in both feet, man. Don't be mugwumpy about it. Jump in both feet and then be ready. Just be ready to either, you know, win or defend or whatever. You got to decide how you're going to wage that battle. So I'm sure there'll be a couple of things that are on the agenda today that will cause some public comment. And I'll share some of that with you. There was one more I wanted to get to, and I don't have it written down, so you'll have to just bear with me. There's that and, no, I think that's it. We'll spend some time on the city council deal and the drought contingency plan. That's the other one, is I want to talk about it quite just a little bit this morning, because that 11 o'clock meeting, and it's also on the agenda as a discussion item. And boy, howdy, if we're not careful, we may be moving to stage two. What's the difference between stage one and stage two? Stay tuned, and I'll let you know.
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0: All right, let's do it to it. Here we go. It's time to learn something. Placebos can cause side effects. This is known as the nocebo effect, and it can involve nausea, drowsiness, and allergic reactions. Wow. All right. This can occur because a person was expecting to experience them. Pixar has been around for, can you believe, 40 years. Pixar has been around for 40 years, founded February of 1986. The first feature was, of course, Toy Story in 1995. The roles in Brokeback Mountain. I've never seen it. I know what it is, but I've never seen it. The roles in Brokeback Mountain were originally supposed to be Mark Wahlberg and Joaquin Phoenix. My bad, Joaquin Phoenix. They were uncomfortable with the sex scene, so they both dropped out of it. The average Costco store does $276 million in sales per year. The busiest Costco store, by the way, in the world is located in Hawaii on the island of Oahu. During a push-up, you're supporting 69% of your body weight in the up position, 75% in the down position. And there you go. Thank you to Pride Home Center for bringing us five random facts. 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Starting yesterday, it got underway yesterday, man. 60% off select merchandise as they get ready for the big thing that I've been telling you about. But you had better hurry, because once it's gone, it's gone. 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
8: 918, 18 minutes after 9 o'clock. Get your motor running, because here we go. U.S. Senator John Cornyn says Texas set to receive $7.5 billion from a federal fund to reimburse the state for border security costs incurred during the Biden administration. The Texas Republican and Governor Greg Abbott and Homeland Security Mark Wayne Mullen negotiated the amount. The $13.5 billion state border reimbursement fund was created as part of last year's One Big Beautiful Bill Act. Texas spent more than $11 billion on border security through Abbott's Operation Lone Star in the Biden era. If you think about it, it was Governor Abbott that actually began the focus of, remember early on he was busing people out of here. Well, not out of here, but out of the border. And because they were getting bused and sent to sanctuary cities. And that's where the whole, refuse to work with ICE and other things really began to come into the American conversation. But then we started shipping because, remember, Biden was not only what he was doing was sending him on planes quietly until they were caught, but he was flying them. I remember Nashville was one. But what I loved about Governor Abbott, my man didn't care where he was shipping him. Sent him to Chicago, New York. Martha's Vineyard, I thought, was the coolest one. But, everybody thought he was crazy at first, and then suddenly it focused attention on, wow, we really are being overrun if they're shipping all these people out of Texas. So hats off to you. Speaking of Governor Abbott, he's asking a federal judge to reject an effort by Minnesota to force the extradition of an ICE officer arrested in Texas. Christian Castro was arrested in Cameron County May 29th on a warrant issued by a Minnesota court. People awaiting extradition in Texas can't be held any longer than 90 days, which in Castro's case is coming to an end Thursday. Minnesota is seeking a court order to hold him beyond Thursday to keep him from fleeing. A hearing in Brownsville regarding Minnesota's request is scheduled for today. That'll be interesting to keep an eye on. It's funny how these blue states like Minnesota will get amped up about this, right? But they'll let any illegal Tom, Dick, and Harry that they have go through their system and right out the back door. Literally, in some cases, only to go off and kill. Right? A Houston man is accused of... I'll try to tell you why this caught my attention. A Houston man is accused of recruiting postal workers in a nearly $24 million mail theft scheme in 2023 and 2024. Tristan Vaughn reportedly had Alyssa Bryant meet with postal workers to buy five large stolen

0: stolen checks from them, which Vaughn and Bryant then reportedly sold. Vaughn and Bryant are both charged with bank fraud and conspiracy to commit wire fraud. The three postal workers face the same charges plus theft of mail by a postal employee. There have been some unsavory stories about the Postal Service in the news of late, and it comes back to, I realize we shouldn't let, you know, particular bad apples ruin it for everybody. There are good people within the postal system. The problem I have with the postal system, and I've shared this before, no bones about it, it's hemorrhaging money. It does nothing to generate revenue. Remember, it is a Fed department, and I've often wondered, when we were going through the whole Doge process, my hope was, please sell the Postal Service to, I don't care, Elon Musk, Bezos. You know, Bezos could use it. Bezos could buy it and really just make it go away. And I know there are postal employees right now going, oh, Michael J., this is my livelihood. I understand. But we are in a revenue generation society. We are in a what's in it for me, how much is this going to make me society. And the Postal Service admittedly, every year will turn in its budget report, so to speak, and it is hemorrhaging billions, not millions, I'm talking billions of dollars. So I don't know how it is being subsidized. But man, I'm just not a. It's nothing against the people, because there are good people that work for the Postal Service. I have one or two that deliver my mail, and man, I just love them. But the Postal Service itself, no. It is just not a good deal, and so you get stories like this, and that's not the only one I've seen in the last few days. Have you heard about this? I know you have, because I think Tim mentioned it. Target has issued an apology for a new Halloween costume available this year after online backlash. It asks, is this costume offensive to you? I should have put this up on the Facebook page. I still may try to get that done. Let me read the apology to you. An apology from us. This is from Target. We removed an offensive Halloween costume that should never have been part of our assortment. It is no longer for sale. As a company, we got this wrong, and we are deeply sorry. We know this is especially hurtful for our black guests, team members, and partners. Removing the costume is an important first step, and we are looking closely at how this happened and what needs to change to ensure this won't happen again. I've looked at the costume, and maybe I'm just missing something. I consider myself a fairly educated guy, but I'm failing to see what the problem is. Now, I saw there was a comment made that perhaps it's the position that this particular model is in, that somehow it's giving off Jim Crow vibes. And then I saw another one that talking about, am I getting the Babadook? I had to look that one up. So I know what this Babadook thing looks like, and I'm just not seeing it. Look, at the end of the day, there were many comments made on this. In fact, I think I pulled this from the Daily Caller, and it had a number of comments, and each one of them, for the most part, it was, am I seeing something? Because I don't know, am I missing something? Because I don't know what this is. I think what it is we are in a bubble wrap, panty waist world still. And it's continuing to be enabled by people like Adam Schiff, by people like AOC. Name a Democrat, almost any Democrat, and maybe even the DSA. Because for a common sense thinking-minded person, I'm failing to understand what this problem is. I thought perhaps we had moved past the everything offends me era that we struggled under for 4 years. But apparently we have not. And so I also think this is target acquiescing to a minority. And that's been the that was the problem for 4 years under Biden. And that's actually our fault. I'll put that out there very succinctly. The acquiescing under Biden's administration, frankly, is our fault. There weren't enough voices that were speaking up. There weren't enough voices that were saying, oh, Lord, will you stop it? Everything seems to offend everybody. I'm offended because you don't use my pronouns. I'm offended because this, that, and the other. We should have been raising our voices for 4 years. Well, now you have target acquiescing to what I'm going to suspect, and don't mind saying it out loud, is actually a minority complaint. I'm not talking skin color. I'm talking number. I'm willing to wager that there are far fewer people offended by this than people that are going, I don't even know what in the world we're talking about. This is problematic. This simple Halloween costume, this poor kid wearing this thing, hopefully they don't identify this kid. I feel bad for him. He's just a model, modeling a costume that a department store chain has said, oops, we shouldn't have done this. Okay. So, it bothers me that we are still in that panty-waist society, that we're still of that mindset of, well, we can't have that. That irritates me. That offends me. Look, I'm offended by a great many things. I don't let it bother me. I don't react to it. I don't let it steal my joy. I don't let it change my direction, my opinion, the way I feel. It's these people that are so easily offended that still apparently have a voice. Everybody should have a voice. But in this case here, no, acquiescing to a small number is just ridiculous. I can't imagine what the board or however this was handled by Target. Uh-oh, we have a complaint. Yeah, that's literally what I see is, somebody complained online. Pull it. Okay, but I'm sorry. Yes, I have a question. I'm sitting at the same table with you. But look at all these other people that are commenting on that one person that said, I'm offended by this. There are 8,000 others that are going, I don't understand what your problem is. We don't care. One person said they're offended by it. That's enough for us. Pull it. Take a break here. Good place for phone calls, 806-350-0710. When we come back after the market report, I'm going to talk about the drought contingency plan.
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6: 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I'm Kerry Martin with a market update on the Texas Farm Bureau Radio Network. Cattle futures trending lower to kick off the trading day, with October live cattle down $1.07 to $12.52. The December down 45 cents to $13.75. Feeder cattle lower, September down 260, trading at $321.62. The October down 240, $315.87. Corn slightly lower, with September down 3/4, $4.90 3/4. December corn down a penny, $5.14 1/2. September Kansas City wheat down 9 cents, $7.41 1/2. Cotton lower on the new crop December contract. It's down 119 points, 87.64 cents. October West Texas crude oil down 277, 82.24 a barrel. I'm Kerry Martin on the Texas Farm Bureau Radio Network.
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9: Well, as we head on into your Tuesday today, it's going to be another warm afternoon. We're going to break up those early morning clouds. We'll get up to about 100 degrees by the end of the afternoon period with partly cloudy skies. Winds out of the northeast, 5 to 10 miles an hour. But looking ahead to this evening, we are going to start to track chances of severe thunderstorms rolling in from the west and northwest, carrying on into the nighttime period. We're going to see chances of strong severe gusts over 70 miles an hour be possible. Localized flooding, maybe a little bit of hail. Rain chances lasting through the early overnight period. With your first alert forecast from News Channel 10, I am meteorologist Sheldon Brashears.
10: KGNC. Thank you, Sheldon. 935, 25 in front of 10. We have some cloud cover. It's not as bright as it usually is out there. Of course, I can't tell. They keep closing the blinds on me. The only window I can look out of. 83 degrees. All right, so I did get the picture posted of the costume that is apparently caused Target to, in my opinion, overreact. Take a look at it. It's on the Making Sense Facebook page. Take a look at it and let me know. What am I missing? Because I'd really love to know. So you can go. It's posted there. I didn't get a chance to post the apology. I'll put that in comments. I have that image. But I wanted to make sure that you can see that that costume. All right. So yesterday morning at 11 o'clock, Donnie Hooper, Grayson Path, our city manager and our assistant city manager, held a press conference. I have to say thank you to Kristen for recording that. Bless her heart. Because I had reached out to Kristen. I said, look, that's happening at 11. Some of us are just wrapping up a show, and neither Tim nor I are going to be able to make it there, but we'd sure love to know what is being said, what's being shared. I have a suspicion as well that what was shared yesterday in that press conference may be what is shared during the discussion of today's city council meeting, because there were only two items on the discussion part of the agenda, and it is the drought contingency plan, and I think an update to it, and that might be what Donnie or Grayson will talk about. The other item is going to be the fiscal year 26-27 budget, and I think taxes, right? I think so. So, yeah, yesterday during the 11 o'clock press conference, here's what I gleaned from it, that specifically from Donnie. It was interesting. There was some fascinating data that was shared, that we are still under a voluntary water restriction. Again, that has to do with addresses, odd and even. We are on the, surprise, surprise, I'm on the odd side of things. So I believe our watering is Sunday, Tuesday, and Thursday. The even would then be Monday, Wednesday, and Friday, no watering on Saturday. So we are continuing with the voluntary water restriction. By the way, the difference between stage one and stage two, I found this to be interesting because one of the reporters there asked yesterday, hey, Donnie, what is the difference between stage one and if we'd move into it, stage two? Hopefully the rains that we think might be coming may prevent this. But stage two is the same as stage one. The difference is it's no longer mandatory, it is, or voluntary, it becomes mandatory. And so let them catch you. At least that's that would be the hope, right? But yeah, stage two is the same as stage one, but mandatory and not voluntary. The city reservoir had dropped down to, and this is the other thing, I think I heard Donnie write yesterday when he said, when they, I think it was on the 17th, when we went into stage one of the water contingency plan, Donnie said it was interesting because water usage actually went up for a short period after that. And then they started to see some change. The reservoir had dropped to 54%, but is slowly recovering from there. It was at 60%, my understanding is, when we went into the restriction on the 17th. And but it dropped down to 54%. But Donnie said it is slowly recovering from there. Parks and irrigation, splash pads, they've all been closed down, and the irrigation has been stopped. And as of yesterday morning, here's the other one. Now, I'm sure that is probably increased by 2 days. But as of yesterday morning, when Donnie was giving this press conference along with City Manager Path, Amarillo has had 34 100-degree-plus days. So for 34 days, we've hit 100 degrees or higher. Donnie has said the normal is 5. I would have never guessed the normal is 5. I thought the number would be higher, but I didn't count them, but I thought, good Lord, I bet we've had 40 days. I've said this out loud. I bet we've had 40 days where we have been over 100 degrees. I'm not too far off. 34. And then I think, did we not hit it yesterday and have a chance to hit it today? So that would be at least 36, maybe 37. So I was pretty close at 40. I remember in the last time. Now, the last time we went into water restriction, I think Donnie said it was 2022. But I remember there was a year. One of the last bike rides my dad and I took was during the summer, gosh, it was like 12 years ago maybe, where we did have, and it was like 40 days straight. There was no break in the action, man. It was like 40 days straight. We were at 100 degrees or over. That's when I bid, just as I'm doing this year, bid farewell to the yard. I had two trees go down. I've since replaced those. But, yeah, and talk about an ugly bike ride. Oh, baby, we left from here to Corsicana. It was supposed to be our first stop. We had reserved a room at a La Quinta down there, and we were supposed to pull in at like about 4 in the afternoon. We made it there that night around 11. The people that worked there were worried about us. And we thought we were going to have to, like, report you missing. Nope, we had to stop like every 20 minutes. It was so blisteringly hot on the motorcycles and the pavement.

0: segment, it was horrible. By the time we made it to Lake Charles, that was our first big stop. By the time we made it to Lake Charles, I parked the bike, got off, looked at my dad, and I said, "I'm selling that damn thing and flying back home." I did, and I loved it. It was my 1800. It was Charlene. I wanted nothing to do with her. I did, man. I was so mad. Fortunately, we had also rented a car that my brother and sister-in-law were driving. So we used the rental car for a couple of days, and then it finally settled down, and we continued on with the ride. But, yeah, that was about 10, 12 years ago. And so that's what this year so. But for whatever reason, this year really seems to feel worse to me than it did back then. This is just, man, when you get me, now my wife is going to laugh at this one. When I start to say, ugh, my kingdom for a blizzard, and I'm not talking DQ, I'm talking like the white stuff, I need about 3 feet on the ground right now. I'm at that point. I am really at that point. I hate snow, man. I hate snow with a passion. But I'm ready for a blizzard of about 3 to 4 feet. I'm good. So there's an update on the contingency plan. We are still under voluntary restriction. Again, that's the odd and even address thing. I did send a message to the city. There is an apartment complex just behind the radio station, the building we're in here, the KGNC building. Right about Mockingbird and Linda. And throughout the last week and a half, and I'm really shocked nobody's reported this because it's just been, there's a water leak. And it's coming from the back of one of those apartment buildings. And it's bleeding down an alleyway into Linda Street, and then it heads north on Linda. And I noticed this morning the pool of water is a big pool. So it's boggling my mind. Do people not know that they should be turning this in? And it's right in line with something that Les Simpson sent me yesterday. I'm going to tell you about that here in just a minute. But, yeah, I've reached out to, I think, Donnie, Kristen, and a couple others. You guys might want to come look at this, and I'm really surprised. I'd be shocked if they said, gosh, nobody's reported this. Okay, so I guess do people in apartments not realize they also need to help us out here? Every drop counts. Every drop counts. 944.
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0: How appropriate to come out of the Barkley Van Camp and Robbins promo with that. Old man fish shaking. Hey, get out of my yard, kids. See this frisbee? Mine now. All right, so I got to thinking about a couple things. I don't want to get into Adam Schiff. He just irks me. But I did see some of the commentary by IndyCar racer Graham Rahal, who pretty much told Adam Schiff to bite him, that he was excited that he and all the drivers in the Freedom 250 this weekend were excited. Did you see Schiff tried to suggest that Trump use taxpayer money to pay for everything? And that's the problem with the left, is they just make that crap up. And they expect everybody. It's like this offensive costume. They try to get everybody else to believe the entire populace believes that costume is offensive. Negative, Ghost Rider, that's not true. And Adam Schiff is just an absolute all-day-long moron. That's his problem. Because he got taken out to the woodshed by social media yesterday and thoroughly had his bottom spanked. Because he's not even close. You know who paid for the Freedom 250? Roger Penske. And then they sold, they didn't want to break even, so they sold some sponsorships. Good Lord. But every Indy driver, even some of the, I didn't realize IROC was there. Jeff Gordon was back behind the wheel again. Kurt Busch, one of my faves, Emerson Fittipaldi, and Emilio Castroneves. Helio Castroneves. I watched him race at Texas not long ago. Well, been a few years. But yeah, that's this is right in line with everything offends me, and Schiff trying to put that nonsense out there as, Trump, just you people should be unhappy. We should be marching in the streets with pitchforks, running up to the White House and demanding his head on a pike. For spending our taxpayer money. Really? Let me take you back to USAID. Yeah, see, that's their short-term memory is just shocking to me. So yesterday, let me get back on track here. Yesterday, I got a wonderful text from Les Simpson. You know, I know everybody seems to, it probably thinks, wow, Michael J. hates everybody. Specifically, you know, Mark Zimmerman. The executive director of Transformation Park. No, it's a thankless job, man. I don't agree with what he is doing, but it's a thankless job. The other one is like Les Simpson. Everybody believes I just thoroughly hate him. No, I don't like what he does sometimes, and I'll call it out. But Les sent me a wonderful text message yesterday, and it really got me thinking about something that my wife and I went through a year or two ago. So Les sends me a text that was, he shared this with me. It was a text that was sent to him by Ron. And Ron says, the city of Amarillo catches so much unfair criticism, and I'm tired of it. Example, I went to the city website and reported a homeless camp that popped up overnight a couple of weeks ago. They came the next day, and it was moved. This morning, and this, I guess, would have been earlier this week. This morning, I reported several shopping carts and mattresses in my alley. 3 hours later, gone. And in all caps, he says, thank you, City of Amarillo. Included pictures of the homeless encampment, I guess that was before. And then he's got the alley being cleared up. So, yeah, and I have to admit, that and thank you to Les, and I've thanked him, and I'll tell you about something else he's helping me out with here in just a second. But when I got this yesterday, it got me to remembering I think it was last summer or perhaps the summer before, we had a homeless lady. I have trumpet vine along my fence in the alley. And if it weren't for the trumpet vine, my fence would simply fall down. It would just give up, man. So I'm at a crossroads of, I don't dare take the trumpet vine down. When it's in bloom, it's kind of pretty. When it's in bloom, it's an added privacy fence, if you will, because I live in a tea alley. So there, I do, every once in a while, get traffic that comes down, and I'm at that point of focus where they can see, right? So we had this homeless person, and we let her bivouac there for a day or two, and then I finally called the city. And they came out and trespassed her. She moved on. And within about a week, she's back. She came back, and I told Carolyn, I said, gosh darn, I hate to keep, having them come out and get. So they came. I think we had to do this two or three times, and they did. They came out. Now, I don't know what happens afterwards, if they just kind of scooter along or what they did. But we did it two or three times. Then the third time must have been the charm because she never came back. But Les, I have completely forgotten about that experience. Now, so far as Ron and getting the shopping carts and mattresses removed out of the alley, I'm glad he was able to get stuff done because I have terrible luck in getting my alley attended to. It takes quite a few calls. It takes a number of phone calls before I get any attention because our alleyway is... people will travel and purposely dump stuff because they don't want it behind their house, but they'll sure as hell put it behind yours and mine. And so we have to deal with that from time to time. There are a few rental properties around my house, and so we deal with that. Each time one of those owners loses a tenant, they will go in. One last year had to change, pulled all the carpeting out of the house, and rather than haul it to the dump, simply left it in the alley. Yeah. Yard waste, things of that nature. My alley is can be gross at times. And my wife thinks she's like the alley cop. Well, I had to move this. Will you stop touching stuff? Will you stop it? Leave it alone. That's the one thing she does that does irritate me. And then, I think I've shared this with you. I actually caught the city, been 6-7 years ago, in really a lie. I don't know if they intended to, but they started to pave my alley and then stopped right about my house and then hopped over the cross street and went and paved that alley. And when I started to complain, they said, well, you know, they came out and looked at it and said, Michael J., we understand, but the problem here is your alley, you know, we shouldn't even have done this. Your alley should be nothing but dirt. Okay, well, why'd you stop here? Because I'm not, an engineer, but I know enough to know that that pavement right there where you stopped at the dirt is going to start chipping up the first time a sanitation truck comes rolling through here. So what they did, they said, we have some aggregate. We can bring that out here and work it in. Okay. They brought it out the next day and dumped it in a pile right there at the back of my house. They did finally, after a couple more phone calls, came out and fixed that situation. But now you understand why it's a little tough from time to time trying to get things done. But hopefully the city is moving in the right direction and we don't go through any of that anymore.
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8: The opinions expressed on this show are of the host and may or may not reflect the opinions of the staff, management, or ownership of Amarillo's KGNC.
9: All right, 9:58. I hope the first hour of the show's made some sense. I can tell you, coming up in the next hour, I'm going to kick it off with something else that Les Simpson and Don Tips are helping me with. I'll tell you what that is in the next hour. Then I want to do a bit more breakdown on the agenda for today's city council meeting. Coming up in Fox News, this should be interesting. I bet this is probably going to be their lead because President Trump posted this on Truth Social, that he's just been informed by the United States Navy that all mines have been removed and or detonated from within the international waters of the Strait of Hormuz. That he has also warned Iran any ships seen dumping mines in that waterway will be dealt with. They'll just be systematically destroyed and eliminated. And it's part of the zero tolerance on placing mines in the Strait of Hormuz. So I'm pretty sure Fox News may have that. I suspect it might be their lead-in. And, yeah, so in hour number two of the show, I want to get into something that Councilman Les Simpson and Councilman Don Tips are helping me out with. It does involve Transformation Park. And then I do want to do some breakdown on a few items on today's City Council agenda. Stay tuned. Hour two of the show is about 6 minutes away. Thanks for being with me this morning.
8: KGNC Amarillo, broadcasting from the Citizens Bank Studios. A248DE Amarillo. KGNC.
10: A trade war heats up. Gianna Gelosi, Fox News. Canada expected to announce retaliatory tariffs against the United States after President Trump told Canadian leaders to fall in line, taunting our neighbor to the north further today by threatening to rename Lake Ontario Lake America.
11: President Trump announcing on social media the U.S. is giving serious consideration to renaming Lake Ontario Lake America as the trade war with Canada intensifies. In a post on Truth Social, he suggested it was under consideration because the U.S. did not expect to be doing, quote, much business, unquote, any longer with Ontario, which is Canada's most populous province and home to its auto industry. Lake Ontario, which straddles the U.S.-Canada border between New York State and the province of Ontario, gets its name from the Iroquoian word meaning Great Lake or Lake of Shining Waters. Lillian Wu, Fox News.
10: The U.S. announcing Operation Economic Outcast, the goal to isolate Iran by economically choking it off from the rest of the world. Fox's Trey Yinks in Tel Aviv.
12: Among the new sanctions includes an expanded list of secondary sanctions targeting digital assets, technology, gold, aviation, and shipping. In addition, the Treasury Department sanctioned nearly 60 entities, individuals, and vessels in multiple jurisdictions. The actions go after what the department describes as a network of shadow fleet vessels operating across many different countries. Iranian officials threatened retaliation to the economic measures. Another tanker was struck in the Strait of Hormuz with an unknown projectile while transiting the U.S.-approved southern route. The vessel had damage caused to its engine room and was disabled.
10: Meantime, a federal judge rejected Jeffrey Epstein associate Ghislaine Maxwell's request to overturn her conviction, ruling Maxwell's petition was meritless, and the Epstein file she highlighted as evidence in her defense actually only incriminated her further. She was convicted on sex trafficking charges, sentenced to 20 years in prison. America's listening to Fox News.
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15: That heat's going to be out there for one more day.
16: Temperatures being 30 degrees above average.
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1: Michigan Democratic Senate candidate Abdul El-Sayed defending his platform in an interview on Fox's Waters World. Fox's Chad Pergram.
2: Far-left nominee Abdul El-Sayed is equating sex changes for minors to circumcision. Democrats worry that extreme views could imperil their chances to hold the Senate seat in Michigan.
3: Circumcision is surgery on a kid's ding-a-ling, so if you really want to bring that up, you can. I just think you guys are really selective about how you want to talk about these things.
4: Abdul, Michigan's not going for that. That is sick stuff.
2: This is part of a debate about men playing sports with women. El-Sayed says sports leagues should decide who gets to play. He is also pushing reparations for slavery. That could cost trillions of dollars. There is also concern about El-Sayed's ties to left-wing influencer Hassan Piker.
1: Meantime, the polls are open in South Carolina. Interim Senator Darlene Graham says after talking to voters around the state, she doesn't think her recent admission of not being that informed on national security is going to sink her campaign.
5: You know how many of them brought up Taiwan or national security? Not one. They're talking about the rising cost of health care and affordability.
1: The winner is going to vie for a full six-year term in November general election, and there are special elections also in Georgia as well as Oklahoma today. And the U.S. Supreme Court hands President Trump a major victory.
6: It lifts a lower court block that prevented the administration from implementing key parts of Trump's March executive order, which called for the federal government to create lists of voters eligible to receive federal ballots. It requires states to provide information so the Postal Service can verify that voters on those lists are eligible.
1: That's Fox's Alex Hogan reporting the ruling appears to leave room for future legal challenges that could delay the president's order. In a small town in the southwest of France with a population of about 1,000 took the brunt of the twister. More than a dozen people were injured and at least 300 homes damaged. The mayor saying it was a true miracle. The town had no recorded deaths. I'm Gianna Gelosi. This is Fox News.
7: Randall County Sheriff's arrested 25-year-old Christian Isaiah Villarreal Sunday at 3:15 a.m. for assault causing bodily injury to a family member. Deputies arrested Devin Dwayne Washington, age 22, Sunday morning at 6:35 for evading arrest and detention. Bond was set at $1,500. Randall County deputies arrested 29-year-old Marius Reginald Johnson Sunday at 10:47 a.m. for public intoxication. Bond was set at $500. Deputies arrested Jesse Anthony Espinoza, age 43, Sunday at 6:55 p.m. for public intoxication and traffic offense Class C. Bond was set at $665. 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
8: Well, we're going to get at least one more shot of more of that summer heat for your Tuesday today with a daytime high of 100 degrees. We're going to break up early morning clouds, but this evening is what we're really keeping an eye on, as we're going to see chances of showers and thunderstorms coming in from the west. And as they start to push our direction going on into your Tuesday night, we're going to see chances of strong wind gusts, straight line winds at about 70 mile an hour plus gusts. Could be seeing some localized flooding and small hail threats, as well. So stay tuned to your local forecast for the latest. And with that local forecast from News Channel 10, I am Sheldon Brashears.
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10: 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Here's how you reach me, 806-350-0710. Calls during the breaks. I do check email as well, michaelj.stevens@conmedia.com. 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Those get posted at kgncam.com. It's the happy little site that we keep full of information important to all of us here in Amarillo and the Panhandle. Just click on Making Sense with Michael J., or go to the top of the page. I find this is the easiest thing to do. Just go to the top of the page, enter by linkable text there, and that'll take you to the media page. That being said, interviews that Tim does during Newsday Amarillo, and he does a boatload of interviews during the week, you'll find those there as well, KGNCAM.com. I may have beaten Fox to that story because President Trump just posted that on Truth Social about the U.S. Navy informing him that all the mines in that part of the Strait of Hormuz have been removed. And if they spot any ship going through that part of the strait laying mines, that ship will be eliminated. No questions asked. Boom, gone, out of here. So hopefully Iran's catching that warning, right? And by the way, I also checked on the costume, and so far nobody can see anything offensive about that costume. I'm telling you, Target in that action is just again admitting, hey, we're still woke. We're still afraid of the woke mob. We will listen to one person over 1,000. That's what it works out to be. Now, if you want to bring it back to just, hot dogs, apple pie, and all things good in America, the Little League World Series, it's one of my favorite times of year. I love watching the Little League. In fact, it's on my bucket list. I want to go to Williamsport. I want to go spend a week there taking these games and taking in the experience. But I happened to watch yesterday's game. I think it's, is it the South? East and would have been the Mid-Atlantic, right? It was Alabama and Pennsylvania. And wow, what a game. It was outstanding, man. Pennsylvania had them down 5-0. I'm talking about Alabama. And then around the third, fourth inning, boom, here they come. And it went into extra innings, and Alabama wins 6-5 in 7 innings. It was such a good game. I told my wife, I actually got to bed late last night, later than I wanted to, because I had some stuff I had to get done in the office, but the doggone game, it was holding me captive, wouldn't let me go. All right, 806-350-0710. Your next opportunity for phone calls will come up here in about 5 minutes. The best time is going to come up at 10:30 because we get that long 5-7 minute break there. And I generally can squeeze in 2 or 3 phone calls in that time. So prior to the news break, I was telling you that City Councilman Les Simpson sent me that great text message, including the message from a constituent that said, hey, man, I don't know what, the city's just taking a lot of crap for not being reactive. Listen, in the last 2 weeks, I've called about, a homeless encampment. Boom, it was gone within 2 days. I've called about shopping carts and mattresses, boom, gone that afternoon. The city does do a good job. And I don't think it's cherry-picking. It doesn't matter. If it comes from San Jacinto or the Greenways, I don't think it's going to matter. I think the city efforts to do what it can, yes. And it did get me thinking about the homeless lady that, for some reason, thought my trumpet vine was a great place to bivouac, and I just couldn't have it out there. I mean, I got dogs. My dogs run my house, man. But we do let them out to do their thing, and boy, they would just stand right there and bark at that poor lady. I don't know if she was egging them on or not. Couldn't tell. But it brings me back into the thought of Transformation Park, and I know I've spent a lot of time talking about this, but for everything that the city does that is good in the effort to try to, get trash removed, I can tell you, well, now that I say that, right here on Mockingbird, because I pass it every single day on the way into work and on the way home, there's a house right there. I've actually issued some complaints about this house, but they've had this old, recliner, love seat that's been sitting there. They just popped it up in the front of the house there, out there at the parking, as if, hey, please take this with you and throw it away. Some things you have to do yourself. But, yeah, that thing's been out there for a month or more. And so I'm challenging the city, please do something. Either go tell them to do something or it just looks like crap, man. That poor part of the street, it's people have started parking in their yards, just throwing their crap out in the front. And I guess they don't care. Well, this particular house, I don't think cares, to be honest with you. It's not the most attractive thing you'll ever pass. But yeah, with that exception,

0: maybe with the water leak at the apartment complex just behind us here. The city is trying. Transformation Park. No, I've talked about it quite a bit here of late. And frankly, good, because it's gotten some people talking, just as with the Madam Queen. Transformation Park has now got people chin-wagging about some of the things I'm trying to bring to the forefront, enough so that I have two city councilmen who are trying to help me with a few things. One is I'm trying to find out that parcel of land that sits just east on the other side of the east wall of Transformation Park. Now, I didn't get out there to see it yesterday, but I know here of late there have been a number of transient folks, if you will, homeless. Call them what you want. They're not all homeless. Some of them just choose to live that lifestyle. But there are tents there. There are shanties that have been constructed there. And I saw in that KAMR piece that was done where they interviewed Mark Zimmerman. And Mark was the first one to say, hey, that's not even our property. We can't do anything. The city owns it. So I'm trying to get clarification on if the city actually owns that parcel of land, because if it does, then here's the thing that I'd like to see them do. If that is a city parcel, then why not fence it off? Seriously. Fence it off. Eliminate that temptation. That'll stop the temporary housing development that is tends to get put there. Now, the other side of that coin is, and I know somebody is going to take me to task on this, and I'll just ask it out loud. So do you fence it off, eliminate that temptation, clean that little parcel up, or you just leave it and let those people bivouac there and maybe police it once in a while? Seemed like we've tried something like that in the past. That didn't work out either, did it? All right, take a break here.
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0: We need more ZZ Top now. I'm dead serious. 10:19, 19 after. I got to say thank you to my man Kenneth. He sent me some photographs of that parcel of land I'm talking about that's just east on the other side of the east wall of Transformation Park. Not sure what the square footage would be, but it's a decent-sized parcel of land. So Kenneth sent me pictures this morning. He owns a business that is literally, you can kick a rock, kick a can, and you can hit his business. It's right there, literally almost next to Transformation Park. So he sent me some pictures, and I have to tell you, it's worse than it was when I was by there the other day. And it was bad when I was by there the other day. It is not good. And listen, I'm trying. Can I just tell you this? I am trying to work with City Councilman Les Simpson. I'm working with City Councilman Don Tipps in seeing if what is the remedy here. There's got to be an answer. There's got to be a way that we can rein this in. In fact, my reply to Les yesterday was winter notwithstanding, because they'll move on. And that's the reality of it, is they'll move on once the cold weather starts to hit. And they'll go to a warmer climate. They'll go someplace. But we can't be proud. We just can't be proud of what's happening. So I'm hoping to get together possibly Thursday with Councilman Tipps. I'd love to get together with Councilman Les Simpson because one of the things I've asked Les, and I think Les is looking into this, is clarification who owns that parcel of land that Kenneth sent me the pictures of just moments ago. Because it is, the pictures are disgusting. I'll put one up for you here in just a minute. You can see it for yourself. And the problem is in that interview that Ford did with Mark Zimmerman, he says, man, our hands are tied. You know, that city property, our hands are tied. Well, no, your hands are not tied. You have to make the decision of, are we just waiting for people to come to us? We're just going to let our static page on our website, I'm sorry, we're full every night, but here's some links to resources you can use. Well, obviously, nobody's using those links. And the problem is twofold. One is, again, I've said this time and time again, the assumption is everybody has a cell phone, everybody has a laptop. The other assumption is none of them have records, none of them have prior experiences that remove them from future use of these other facilities. See, remember, Transformation Park in and of itself is something of a low-barrier facility. You can bring your problems, your woes in. I've been told that in there, there's even a space for where you can get a, is it a locker or something, some storage that only the tenant can access. I need to double check on that. That's something that was just told me. But the source that told it to me is pretty reliable. But yeah, you have to reach this point of, gosh, and maybe it's a more of a, and you don't need to do this out loud, but maybe you need to get to a point where, damn it, Michael Jay's right. This doesn't look good. This is a bad thing, and we are contributing to it. Stop saying that your hands are tied and just make the admission. We are contributing to this. We understand we're trying to help those that are coming through our system, but we're full every day. We've got to find a way to do something with these with these others. There's an answer. We just haven't found it yet, and we need to work together on this. This is not normal. This is not right. This is not ecumenical. It is not Good Samaritan. It is it's a problem. And the sooner that we can come to the table, and this is where I'm thankful for Les and for Dawn and for others who are willing to get together and discuss this and see what we can do to remedy the problem and stop bitching about it, stop making excuses for it. Well, you know, we didn't ask these people to come here. Well, yeah, you did. In a way, you did. You have to know you're contributing to it. Come here, we'll feed you. If you're telling me you feed thousands and thousands of people every month, but you can only hold 300 in the facility, I'm going to then tell you, yes, you are contributing to the problem. There must be an answer, and the answer isn't going to come in the new street day center. I don't see that happening. That may be so that whole area there, if you're a business owner, like Kenneth, like Jan and Alan West, who are selling their business because they're retiring, but the new owners are excited. The current employees are staying with the new owners. That's always a good sign. But if you're a business owner in there, you have to be wondering, okay, once the street center, the street day center is open, good heavens, what are we facing then? So I'm telling you, this parcel of land is going to come into play at some point. And it's either going to be, hey, let's just expand, take that east wall down, move it, expand Transformation Park. Maybe there's a secondary opportunity. Who knows? But, yeah, we have to find the answer now. We can't wait for the cold weather to get here and then just let it come back next year. You have to start finding the answer right now. And I don't know who has the... who is in charge of the property, say, behind Canada's business, the railroad back there. Because if you think that parcel of land that I'm describing, and I'll put a picture up for you here during the next break, if you think that looks bad, do yourself a giant favor, media, and walk back there. Kenneth will let you. He's already told me, dude, if I'm not here, go back there. Go back there and take a look. And tell me this is right. Well, Michael J., you're the only one that sees this. No, I'm not. And even if I was, even if only 10 people a day saw it, does that matter? Where the hell is your pride? Or so long as it's not in your backyard, it's okay. It's somebody else's problem to deal with. We have got to find an answer for this. And I want to just, again, thank you to Les Simpson and to Don Tips for their effort. Les was wonderful yesterday, got right back to me. Because I asked about, hey, man, I don't know, I've been told, I read, where that parcel of land is owned by the city. Les says, man, I'll look into it. Let you know as soon as I know something. All right, speaking of city councilmen, they will be busy here at, literally at 1, because I think they'll go into exec session, and then at 3, of course, with the regular meeting today. And there are some things on the agenda. When you go back and look at it, I printed off some of the supporting documentation, because I know there are some things on there that have a handful of people a little bit wound up. not the least of which is going to be the furniture purchase. I told you yesterday the furniture purchase is a nothing burger to me, and I'll explain that a bit more in detail here in just a little bit. But I treat, when I get the agenda, I treat it something like a bingo card. When I'm able to go to the city council meetings, I don't know that I'll make it today, but I will be watching. That I treat my agenda like a bingo card. I highlight, and if something happens to that particular item, get it pulled, get it discussed, I consider that, you know, when you play bingo, you know, in the B row, seven, B, I will start to, and if I can get five, it's a bingo. So I don't know that I have five things, but the first thing I do have is going to be the hot tax revenue expenditure by the Amarillo CVB for the next fiscal year. It's not a huge deal for me. My only concern, or the only thing that I will ask is with that hot tax money that the CVB gets, because the CVB does support some wonderful, wonderful efforts. The job of the CVB, of course, is to get people excited about Amarillo revenue generation, bring me some shows, bring us some tabletop things, make more and more people aware of what we can offer here in Amarillo. You know, we used to be able to get big shows like the big, man, one of the coolest things I ever experienced at the Civic Center was the big Honda rally. Oh, man, there were people came all from all over the country for this Honda rally. I'd like to see more of that, right? So the only reason why I have the hot tax revenue expenditure on here is, and again, you'll forgive me, but in the back of my mind, I can't help but wonder, what is subsidizing the Civic Center these days? Because a couple of budget sessions ago, we were told, pretty soon, we can't even use hot tax money because there just won't be enough. So either the Civic Center has suddenly started generating revenue enough to pull that subsidized need down a little bit, or something else is afoot. So that's the reason why I put hot tax on my bingo card today. Take a break here, because there's also the purchase of seven John Deere Gators and that furniture purchase. I'll get to that in detail just around the corner.
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3: Cattle, wheat, and cotton lower, corn trading higher. I'm Kerry Martin with Market Update on the Texas Farm Bureau Radio Network. Cattle futures lower this morning with October live cattle down 212, 211.47. The December down $1.72.

0: trading at 212.47. Feeder cattle sharply lower. September down 462 at 319.60. October feeders down 407, 314.20. Corn higher with September up 4 cents, 495 and a half. December corn up 3, 518 and a half. Wheat lower with September Kansas City wheat down 2 and a half, 748 a bushel. Cotton lower on the new crop December. It's down 68 points, 88.15 cents. October West Texas crude down 230, 82.71 a barrel. I'm Kerry Martin on the Texas Farm Bureau Radio Network.
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2: Well, as we head on into your Tuesday today, it's going to be another warm afternoon. We're going to break up those early morning clouds. We'll get up to about 100 degrees by the end of the afternoon period with partly cloudy skies. Winds out of the northeast, 5 to 10 miles an hour. But looking ahead to this evening, we are going to start to track chances of severe thunderstorms rolling in from the west and northwest, carrying on into the nighttime period. We're going to see chances of strong, severe gusts over 70 miles an hour be possible. Localized flooding, maybe a little bit of hail. Rain chances lasting through the early overnight period. With your first alert forecast from News Channel 10, I am meteorologist Sheldon Brashears.
3: Thank you, Sheldon. 10:34, 26 in front of 11 o'clock. I see some sunshine, and it's 90 degrees. Okay, so I put one of the pictures that Kenneth sent me is now up on the Making Sense Facebook page. You can go eyeball that one. And as you look at that, the stone wall that you see there, that's the east wall that I keep mentioning. On the other side of the wall is Transformation Park. I did just get a text that asked, but are the taxpayers responsible for the expansion if that's what's decided to do with that parcel of land? No. It should be incumbent upon Zimmerman and his board to start working grant monies, man. You're going to have to pull yourself away from the city teat and figure out how to stand on your own two legs. Now, the city may continue to help in some areas, but not to the millions that it already has. That's that shouldn't be required or even asked at this point. Now, I can hesitate to say this next thing out loud, but here I go. I'm already on people's bad side. Why stop now, right? I've mentioned to a few people who are close to me that I can see the city somewhere down the road taking Transformation Park over. I hope I'm wrong. I hope they prove me wrong. I hope Mark and his staff, made up primarily of a great many volunteers, and his board can figure out a way to rein this problem in, to work with the city. And I'm glad to help out. That is not an ego stroke. This is my city. I love it. I care about it. I'm not as heartless as people think. But it is incumbent upon Mark, his board, and his staff to figure out, you know, what is the best course of action here. I know Mark has said in the past it's still sort of OJT, but you've had over a year now. It's time to start getting these things corrected. When it starts to spill out into the public, when it starts to spill out into public streets, when it starts to impact business, there's a problem. And this is, I always come back to, this is where Mark, the board, others, we all need to sit down at the table and figure out what is the right course of action here. Now, so far as the piece of property, and that's what that picture will show you, it's not pretty this morning, but that is the parcel that I'm talking about. If that is city property, I can see one of two things here. Man, fence it off and eliminate that problem, but then that problem will just spill into, it becomes somebody else's problem, right? So Transformation Park in and of itself has placed the city in a tough position. I just had a phone call during the market report break there, and this gentleman said, hey, You can figure it out. And he's right. I can easily run to Pratt and go look it up, who owns that parcel of the land. And he said, whoever owns it, that's their responsibility. Clean it up, move them out of there. And that's the right, that is the right answer. Clean it up, move it out of there. But then the city, if that is city property, which I assume it is, the city is in a tough spot. If they move in and take action, well, how does that look when the city is already really responsible for Transformation Park? Transformation Park wouldn't exist if it wasn't for the city. And so now the city goes in, cleans out this parcel of land, and now they're going to upset the other homeless advocates because nothing the city ever does for homelessness is ever enough. Then they'll call them out. Oh, look at the mean homeless people listening to that stupid radio talk show host, and they're cleaning those people out of there, moving their stuff. This is their stuff, man. Okay, first of all, if that is city property, that makes what they're doing illegal. Again, camping in public is not allowed. It's a state law, not just an Amarillo law. But no matter what the city does in this case, they're going to be viewed as just hateful. Flexing muscle. They just hate those people. It's a catch-22. You're seen as hating those people, but then your constituency is going to say, we're tired of this, man. What are you people going to do about it? The city is just guilty by association. Even if the park is wonderful, it's the Taj Mahal, it's the benchmark that other parks across this country that haven't even been built yet, this is going to be what they're using as an example of, wow, look what they're doing in Amarillo. We need to do that here. Well, if that's the case, it's creating the situation of perpetual homelessness, of perpetual need. And so the hard-working tax-paying citizens of the city are now going to start wondering, okay, well, what about us? Don't we have a right to a clean, homeless-free city? Here's another thing. This was brought up to me the other day. I want to be careful how I put this out there. Canyon has no homeless. This is one of those moments of prove me wrong. Canyon has no homeless. They don't even want to deal with that problem. Wonder why Canyon doesn't have any homeless. Where do you think they go? But again, that is that's a pretty loud statement. It's a bold statement. But I've been I've double checked it, and it's correct. Canyon has no homeless. Why? Where do you think they are? If you build it, they will come, right? So it all comes back to what do we do? This is a situation that, for whatever reason, this particular summer, because this has been the first full year of his existence, right? And look at where we are. We've created this situation to where we've allowed this to spill into public streets. We've allowed it to spill and impact business. I guess so long as we moved it out of downtown, it must be okay, but that's not even the case. Each and every time I go to a meeting or something at City Hall, with very few exceptions, almost every time I leave, and that's usually 5, 6, 7 o'clock, I will head down 10th Street, and right there, is that a bank? Right across the street from Toot and Totem, there at 10th and Buchanan, there's a lady that's always sitting under a tree there. Always. So maybe she's just not aware of Transformation Park. That's the other problem is there apparently is a very long waiting list. But based on the way that that system runs, their program operates, these people may be waiting for another two or three summers. I'm not being terribly facetious there. So, Michael J., how in the world are they supposed to do anything? How can they be proactive? All they did was build it. They didn't make these people come here. Well, again, part of that proactive approach is at least the first step is could be anything in my world. And get out there and just either help those people, say to those people, man, you're really not supposed to be here. If you can let them into the park for the day, I understand you don't have space for them at night, but I thought there was supposed to be some place where they can, put their tent or whatever. Proactive could be, man, do you just go out and ask? Why do you wait for don't wait for the pit count. Get out there and be proactive. Man, how can we help you? We really don't have space in the park right now, but what can we do to help you? Can we get you to the library? The library has computers you can use to get online to maybe help you if you don't have issues that will prevent you from getting into these other resources that we tell you about on our website. Can we help you? Can we give you a ride someplace? Can we take you to one of these places? But near as I can tell, there's been nothing so far as that kind of proactive activity. They stay protected in their very tall, very thick stone walls. But they will share with you, oh man, we feed thousands of these people every month. All right, well, but you're not helping. You're not helping these people. You're feeding them. No, I love that analogy that somebody sent to us a couple weeks ago. We do have bird feeders, my wife and I. We have one in the backyard, one in the front yard, and never fails. I'll put food out there. And what happens? The feathered pigs show up. And then when there's no food, what happens? They go away. Got to take a break here. This is probably the last opportunity for phone calls. 806-350-0710.
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11: All right, 10:48. So I've had two people make the same comment, and this was shared with me a few days ago, is that the reason why Canyon doesn't have homeless is because through one way or another, they're actually brought here to Amarillo, either to, say, the Potter County Jail, or maybe just dropped off. Who knows? But yeah, that's not the, I was shared that information a few days ago. Hey, do you know why we don't have homeless? Because, they get transferred up to Amarillo. Well, I've just had two texts, one from a, what I would consider to be a very strong source that, as I said, that's because Randall County, be it through the sheriff, whoever, will bring mental cases and the like up here to Potter County. And leave them with Potter County to deal with. So there you go. I wanted to make sure I got that in because I know I'm running out of time. The other thing on the agenda for today's city council meeting is going to be that purchase of furniture for the Street Day Center, roughly $194K, and that's going to be paid for with general funds. And the reason why, because I've really been called out lately. There's like two or three people. Whatever makes them happy, that's cool, that are saying this some very ridiculously stupid things, but, you know, dumb is dumb, I guess. They tend to congregate together. But free speech, had one that said, what do you, I did delete one. I will never boot you off or, you know, kick you off of the site. If what you're sharing is just filthy and has no real direction, then, yeah, I'll delete it. But outside of that, no. I usually just leave it up. I've only done that one time. But with the furniture, and this is why I've had people ask in the last few days, why is this not important to you? Do you not realize it's $194,000? Yeah. But here's the thing. If you will pull the agenda information, what I call the supporting documents, in this one here for item 615, it does say, and I knew I had heard or seen this, that the funding for this furniture will be reimbursed by CKP once the new furniture is installed. Now, I double-checked with the city. I want to know what in the world is CKP. That's the construction company that is building. I think they did Transformation Park, did they not? But they're also doing the Street Day Center, and so CKP will be reimbursing that money once the new furniture is installed. And it's not just furniture. It's everything that this facility is going to need. Remember, they're moving out of the old Guyon Saunders Center. The community development and continuum of care, I believe, are currently housed in the Sims building. I did ask Kristen the other day, hey, what happened to a lot of the old furniture when they moved into the new City Hall? Did we buy all brand new furniture? And she said no. Frankly, a lot of it was brought over. So this doesn't shock me, especially with the reimbursement. The scope of the purchase includes office furniture, workstations, decks, storage components, conference and meeting tables, everything these folks are going to need to be able to conduct business in a professional atmosphere to help them to do their jobs better. The thing that is on the agenda that you're never going to get blown by me is this Express Pros for, like, let's just call it $100K. They've already paid Kevin Johnson. I think he's like the co-founder of Express Pros. This is the consulting service. I think they've already paid him like $12,500. Plus travel expenses. That's the other one that kills me. Dude, you would think for that amount of money, you can just get here. Just get here, man. But the last meeting he held was a conference call. So I don't know what the hell we paid him for travel expenses, but apparently it wasn't enough to bring him out here for maybe it was just, oh, it's only 2 hours. Can we do this by conference call? And thank you for that city money. But yeah, this would be for a 12-month advisory partnership with Express Pros. It's just nuttier than a fruitcake. This is for, remember, they're talking about the five pillars. This is to move us into the next year. Focusing on executive team alignment, leadership coaching, clarification of roles and decision rights, improved council staff relationships, governance practices. What the hell do we elect you people for? Why are we paying you people on the staff so much money? I mean, any day of the week, and this is nothing against them, man. They're getting paid. I mean, they agree. I mean, that, you know what I'm saying? The city agreed to pay these salaries, so at the dais, there's not a, well, their businesses are do well, but at the dais, what are they making, $8-$10 a week? And they all donate that back anyway. But on the city side of things, man, when you're at, look at the city council today at that meeting and understand people sitting at the tables, that's pretty much equal to about $750,000, if not more. And you're going to pay Express Pros another, let's just call it $100,000 by the time you factor in whatever the hell reasonable travel expenses are. This is nutty. Why in the world are we, this is such a stupid thing. Sorry. If you need to bring an outsider in, this just irks me to hell and back. Why do you constantly need somebody from outside Amarillo to come to Amarillo and tell you how Amarillo should operate? Just mind-blowing to me, man. Do we not have strength on other boards that we can maybe draw from one of them? Listen, man, we're just council's not getting along with staff. We need some. Well, we better go pay $100,000. And then they complain about, well, why do you want to spend, you know, this money on, you know, the forensic audit? I don't know. You're apparently way okay with this. And the funding source is also kind of comical because it says yes and no. Is it budgeted for? Yes and no. So that would be interesting when this comes up today. Listen, everything on the consent agenda, by the way, I expect to be passed. So this is going to be passed. They're going to approve this and let the chips fall where they may.
12: 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Is it the Tundra, forged to tow up to 12,000 pounds? Or is it the rugged off-roading Tacoma, recently named Best Mid...
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0: one of my faves, Markley Van Camp and Robbins. So I hope the show this morning made some sense. I'll wrap it up here in just a second. But to Jeff, yeah, you're right. Didn't the city agree to pay like 40 grand? I think it's way more than 40 grand for a contractor to help with parks, to clean up parks. Can they not help with other areas? That's a great question. My man Kenneth clarified the construction of Transformation Park. That the Transformation Park and bus terminal were handled by state by Tri-State. Is it CBK is going to handle, is who's building, the street day center? Yeah. All right. There you go. Yeah. I'm just not a fan of paying all that money to Express Pros. I don't get it. I don't understand it. It makes zero sense to me. Wake up with Tim tomorrow morning, 5:30 to 9, Newsday Amarillo. I'm back 9 to 11. We call it Making Sense with Michael J. I'm that guy. I thank you for being with me every weekday morning. God bless you. Have a safe and a great Tuesday.
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2: Canada strikes back. I'm Lisa Brady, Fox News. Retaliatory tariffs just announced on about $20 billion worth of U.S. goods, the same amount of Canadian goods targeted by higher Trump tariffs after trade talks broke down.
3: We're under unprovoked attack by President Trump.
2: Ontario Premier Doug Ford telling Fox Business.
3: I always say, Canadians, myself, we love the American people, we love the U.S., and it's unfortunate that President Trump has taken this avenue.
2: The president accuses Canada of treating U.S. products unfairly, each side blaming the other for the stalemate. President Trump says Iran has been notified that any boat placing new mines within international waters in the Strait of Hormuz will be destroyed. The new warning a day after new U.S. sanctions were announced as part of an economic D-Day to isolate Iran.
4: Among the new sanctions includes an expanded list of secondary sanctions targeting digital assets, technology, gold, aviation, and shipping. In addition, the Treasury Department sanctioned nearly 60 entities, individuals, and vessels in multiple jurisdictions. The actions go after what the department describes as a network of shadow fleet vessels operating across many different countries.
2: Fox's Trey Yingst in Tel Aviv. An apparent threat from Iran against President Trump's youngest son.
5: A Secret Service spokesman says the agency is aware of a video aired on Iranian state media that reportedly threatens President Trump's son Barron and shows locations where the first son is known to spend time. Fox has not independently viewed that video. The Secret Service says it investigates anything that can be perceived as a threat toward protectees and out of concern for operational security, does not discuss matters of protective intelligence.
2: Fox's Jared Halpern at the White House. It's runoff day to settle primaries in several states, including South Carolina, where Senator Darlene Graham is finishing her late brother's term and running to keep the seat, facing Congressman Ralph Norman for a spot on the November ballot. 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
2: A longtime Jeffrey Epstein associate loses her bid to have her conviction and prison sentence tossed out.
18: U.S. District Judge Paul Engelmeyer did not buy Ghislaine Maxwell's claim that her sex trafficking conviction was, quote, a complete miscarriage of justice, rejecting her request to set aside that conviction and throw out her 20-year prison sentence. Maxwell cited, quote, substantial new evidence as the reason, but the judge said in a written ruling that her claim was demonstrably meritless and, quote, falls very far from the mark. Maxwell was late financier Jeffrey Epstein's longtime girlfriend and associate who helped him sexually abuse teenage girls.

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9: 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I'm Kerry Martin with a market update on the Texas Farm Bureau Radio Network. Cattle futures trading lower with October live cattle down 277 to 1082. December down 222, trading at 211.97. Feeder cattle continue to drop with September down 582, 318.40. October feeders down 562. 312.65. Corn climbing higher with September up 6.5, 498 a bushel. December corn up 5 at 520.5. September Kansas City wheat up a penny, 751.5. Cotton lower on that new crop December contract. It's down 79 points, 88.04. October West Texas crude down 329, 81.72 a barrel. I'm Kerry Martin on the Texas Farm Bureau Radio Network.
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7: Well, we're going to get at least one more shot of more of that summer heat for your Tuesday today with a daytime high of 100 degrees. We're going to break up early morning clouds, but this evening is what we're really keeping an eye on is we're going to see chances of showers and thunderstorms coming in from the west. And as they start to push our direction going on into your Tuesday night, we're going to see chances of strong wind gusts, straight line winds at about 70 mile an hour plus gusts. Could be seeing some localized flooding and small hail threats, as well. So stay tuned to your local forecast for the latest. And with that local forecast from News Channel 10, I am Sheldon Brashears.
12: The Markley, Van Camp, and Robbins Show. I'm Jamie Markley, the Gen Xer. The Millennial, David Van Camp. The Sexy Boomer, that's Scott Robbins. Okay, it's been a while since the Kenosha shooting. That was, what, 6 years ago? Kenosha, there's a documentary coming out, too.
13: Yeah, yeah, there is, and this is some of the preview from it. Jacob Blake, he's the guy who was shot by a police officer in Kenosha. He had a knife in his girlfriend's car. The girlfriend had called the cops because he had their kids in the car, and he was going to run off. She didn't want him to take his car or the kids. Mm-hmm. He resisted arrest, got shot. Now, the left, of course, turned him into a saint and burned down part of Kenosha as a result. Well, there's a guy named Matt Orfalea who's doing the documentary about what happened.
12: Orf.
13: And, yeah.
12: Orf is fantastic.
13: Yes. And he put out some teaser clips of his interview with Jacob Blake. And, you know, this was supposed to be this horrible racist cop who just wanted to go shoot a black guy. And Jacob Blake, who's trying to turn his life around, apparently, says, that cop is obviously not racist for a pretty obvious reason.
12: Roll it.
14: I don't think that Chesky was racist. He helped save my life. Yeah, he shot me, but he was the one on top of me keeping me alive.
12: Wow.
13: Saying, yeah, he was working on him.
14: If he was racist, he would have let me die. I pray for that man.
12: Wow.
13: That's a side that you're not going to hear, probably, in any mainstream media. That's like the guy who was actually at the center of all of it is like, no, this had nothing to do with race. And he still doesn't think he should have gotten shot, which I understand. Nobody wants to get, nobody gets shot and like, yeah, I had that coming.
15: But, very few.
13: Yeah.
12: Yeah, but he did.
15: Well, yes, he did.
13: He resisted arrest, yeah.
12: Yeah.
13: But since then, he's been trying to get his life together, and he talked about his regrets. He gets emotional here, talking about finding his faith again.
12: Okay. All right. Roll it.
14: I regret influencing people to become gang members, because it was a while that I was doing that. Certain people, not everybody, certain people. I regret all the time I wasted fornicating. Because that was like an everyday mission, you know. Never had no pistol cases or nothing. The police never really caught me with nothing like that. Not even no weed. But I regret even selling weed. You know, I wasted a lot of time. Time is precious. So I regret, if anything, I regret wasting time. I regret not staying in church, and I regret not studying my Bible before this happened, because I would not have, this would not happen. You would not know me had I done that. What I know now, no, sir, you wouldn't know me. Nobody else would know me for this. This wouldn't have happened. I would have married my woman. I would have been on one, yeah, knowing what I know now.
12: Wow. David, thanks for bringing that in.
13: It's incredible.
12: Honestly, man, that was good for the soul.
13: Yeah, and I never knew this, but he'd been shot before. But this by a gang member who was black. And the guy's name is Cornelius Jones. He went to prison for attempted murder.
12: Wow.
13: I had never heard that either. Side of it.
15: I haven't either. That's news to me.
12: Well, if we would have known that at the time, it would have painted a picture of him being like a gangbanger.
13: Yeah.
12: And that was the thing. Media was protecting him as much as possible.
13: Oh, yeah.
12: But they're not going to tell this story now.
13: No. where he acknowledges.
16: But man, that's a message that you would want, especially kids, to hear.
13: Mm-hmm.
17: Yeah.
16: Like, hey, how about this dude go to a school and talk to young people that could be influenced the way he was so that maybe possibly they wouldn't make the same decisions.
17: Right. It's also a great story of redemption.
16: Yeah.
17: You know, I mean, that's you can be an awful human being and turn your life around. Sometimes it takes a tragedy to do that.
16: Yes.
17: But it can happen, and it did.
16: Yes.
17: So well, I hope he stays on the path he's on.
16: Let's say we never heard this today.
17: Yeah.
16: And when Jacob Blake's name got brought up, I would think of the same gangbanger.
17: Yeah. Right.
16: And that would be the image, unless you know any different. And I know, and the thing is, man, we talk about it all the time with media. They do want to divide people.
17: Mm-hmm. Sure.
16: It happens all the time. And if you go back to when, I mean, first they were saying it was, you know, unarmed black man. It was that whole narrative. And then it turned into he was dead.
13: Oh, yeah.
17: Immediate, oh, yeah.
16: Which was kind of wild. He was not dead.
13: No.
16: And there's a whole, you know, montage of what was going on from ORF, the guy that did the documentary.
18: Jacob Blake, the unarmed black man.
19: Because Jacob Blake was shot and killed by police.
20: Jacob Blake was not killed.
21: Jacob Blake was killed.
22: The Jacob Blake killing.
23: The death of Jacob Blake.
24: The death of Jacob Blake.
25: Jacob Blake's death.
26: The death of Jacob Blake.
16: Yes, it just goes on and on.
13: Holy.
16: I mean, maddening. How wrong that was.
13: It's maddening.
16: Yes. I mean, we can go on if you want.
20: Clearly.
27: The Jacob Blake death.
28: And the shooting death of Jacob Blake.
29: In the wake of Jacob Blake's death.
30: Protests over the death of Jacob Blake.
16: We have all over.
13: Golly, man.
17: Is it something?
16: It is. Yeah. Okay.
17: The guy's talking. Okay, he's not dead.
13: No, he's not.
16: No. More on that later.
17: They wanted him to be dead. Because that's a great story.
16: David, yesterday you brought up Jed York.
13: Yes.
16: I didn't know Jed York's name. I didn't know he was the owner of the 49ers.
13: Yeah.
17: You know, that's
16: but now
17: you say
16: a
17: that.
16: Lot of people know.
17: I had no idea who the owner of the San Francisco 49ers was either.
13: We learned a lot yesterday, not only who the owner of the 49ers is, but what the going rate is for a hooker at a trailer park in East Palestine, Ohio. It's about $140.
16: Yes. So as you were giving details of this yesterday, this was just coming out, some more details have come out. And again, this dude was engaging in prostitution. That's the quote. Arrested. And another charge of possessing criminal tools. Mm-hmm. It's a little misleading, but that's your phone.
13: Yes.
16: The way we understand that. And again, that was downgraded to disorderly conduct in a plea deal with the prosecutor. And it's embarrassing because this dude is worth $500 million. The family fortune is believed to hover around $8.5
13: billion.
16: And he allegedly tried to enlist the services of a prostitute for $140.
13: Well, he contacted this agency like three times.
16: Yes.
13: Trying to go down into the holler and see what fits where, you know? It's just crazy.
16: Yes, it is.
17: Down to the holler.
16: Well, the meeting with the prostitute is supposed to happen near the Wheat Hill mobile home community. Okay? He had fallen for a police sting by the Mahoning Valley Human Trafficking Task Force and then intercepted by officers when he approached the trailer park. Okay? The mobile home park, by the way, claims it's a victim of circumstances.
13: Right? I'm sure.
16: His Facebook account posted that park addresses were not being used in the sting operation, but rather that's where cops happened to catch up to York.
13: Okay.
16: It's like, stop thinking this is the den for prostitutes. As I said yesterday, is this something that I don't know about? This is what's going on in trailer parks?
13: We do not tolerate daytime hookers, because it was like 9:30 in the morning.
16: Yes.
17: Well, they got the Christmas patio lanterns out. That means they're open for business.
16: I know we got to move on, but yes, that's basically the new details that have come out. But, you know, at some point, I don't know the psychology behind it, if there is such a thing with that.
13: He's got a problem.
16: Something, man. But it's that time. We do it a couple of times a day. Go around the table. May not be the biggest story out there, but it caught your attention. David, what's your story today?
13: Well, this is an outrageous story that's happening in Gary, Indiana. A lot of people are still without power after a big storm hit 2 weeks ago.
17: Yeah.
13: And they're still trying to rebuild the grid, basically, because everything got torn up. And it got slowed down because, well, a worker got shot by someone.
16: So that will happen.
13: Yeah. But now it's turned into a race story because the city is mostly black.
17: Mm-hmm.
13: Western Lensman on X put together an interesting side-by-side of the mayor. Eddie Melton is his name. He was trying to not make it about race a few days ago, but then changed his mind during an interview with Don Lemon. I guess audience matters.
16: Got it. Okay, roll it.
0: I want to be clear. Gary has not been left behind. We have had support. We have had linemen working every single day throughout this entire storm, post the storm. Typically, communities of color are left behind during tragic events like this. The infrastructure throughout the entire footprint of the utility has to be upgraded.
16: Well, that's disappointing.
13: Yeah.
16: Okay.
13: Well, and the governor of Indiana is saying, hey, once the dust settles on this, we got to do an investigation to see who screwed up.
16: Yes.
13: Because this can't happen. And I'm saying that as somebody who's experienced something similar to that, although it wasn't during the summer. It was during a historic winter in Texas a few years ago where I was without power or running water for a week.
16: Yeah.
13: It's like, yeah, you want to know, what are we going to do to prevent this next time?
16: Exactly. All right, Scotty, what do you got for your story?
17: That's kind of a weird story, but I thought it was interesting. Would it be shocking to you or anybody else to learn that Ole Miss officials had someone with the FBI help check its football facility for bugs following Lane Kiffin's departure for LSU? You can't even make this stuff up.
16: Well,
17: I mean, college athletics, by the way, are operating not in normal times. That's for sure. Mm-hmm. I mean, Lane Kiffin wants to get a guy from the NFL who got cut to come join him in his new adventure.
16: Well, and legally, sometimes
17: they may be able to.
16: Yes.
17: Yeah, and you know, the thing is, it would be different if this guy who got cut from an NFL team going back to college, but he can make money now with the NIL stuff.
16: That's just it.
17: I mean, he could knock down a big chunk of money. Play.
16: When you can play 5 years now.
17: So there was a conversation that was held by one of the guys that worked with LSU, said, yeah, we had the FBI come in. They swept the area after Kiffin left looking for bugs.
13: That's smart.
17: Yeah, I guess it is. I wouldn't have even thought about it, though.
16: Man.
17: He said, we knew how these guys operated. I remember I got on my knees and looked underneath all the desks, like, if there's something under here, I'm going to find it.
16: For my story, I mentioned an anniversary today, in addition to other things we talked about. 50 years today, the debut album from Boston came out.
17: Oh, gosh. Wow.
16: And somebody put together a montage. It's pretty quick, but it's every song on the record, because you knew every song on the record, you know? And by the way, I went back and looked at some critic reviews when it first came out.
13: Oh, yeah?
16: Yeah, yeah. Surprisingly, Rolling Stone liked it, which is surprising. But what is it? Robert Christgau from the Village Voice?
17: Yeah.
16: Oh. Very dismissive. That's where he coined the phrase corporate rock. It's an American synthesis of Led Zeppelin and Yes. Very overblown and derivative, he said. And then the British critics, way harsher. Like, it's selling a lot in the U.S., but why? And just going on and on and on. Yeah. It's always interesting looking back at an album like that.
17: But he loved Richard Hell and the Voidoids.
16: Whatever, yeah. Some nonsense.
17: Right.
13: I love that, because almost every song on that album is being played on a radio station right now. Today,
17: yeah.
16: And the thing is, coining it corporate rock, that wasn't dreamed up in a boardroom. That was Tom Scholz, one guy that was perfecting it on his own.
13: Yes.
16: And coming up with that sound.
17: All the demos he played every instrument on.
16: And so, it's for that D-bag critic.
17: Yeah, have a seat.
16: Yeah, of course. Yeah. You know those flock cameras, people don't like them? You still can't just smash them.
17: Yeah.
16: Nimrod's in the news is coming up. And a news update next.
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5: An unprovoked attack on Lisa Brady, Fox News. That's how Ontario's premier describes higher tariffs on some Canadian goods as Canada retaliates.
6: U.S. exports of steel, milk, farm equipment, and household appliances will face anywhere from a 15 to a 50% tariff in Canada starting next month. Canadian officials announced retaliatory measures on about $20 billion of American goods following new tariffs imposed on Canadian products by President Trump over the weekend.
5: Fox's Jared Halpern at the White House. Canadian officials say their goal is to protect their company, is also offering a support package for impacted workers. President Trump accuses Canada of taking advantage of U.S. industries for years, threatening more tariff increases in January after trade talks broke down. Iran's foreign ministry accuses the U.S. of bullying over new sanctions aimed at isolating Iran economically. Meantime, the foreign ministers of Iran and Oman just out with a joint statement saying they discussed using a phased framework to restore safe navigation through the Strait of Hormuz.
7: Early this morning, another tanker was struck in the Strait of Hormuz with an unknown projectile while transiting the U.S.-approved southern route. The vessel had damage caused to its engine room and was disabled.
5: Fox's Trey Yingst in Tel Aviv. President Trump posting a warning earlier that any boat laying new mines in the Strait's international waters will be destroyed. Voters have primaries to settle in several states today, including South Carolina, where Senator Darlene Graham is finishing her late brother Lindsey's term, is facing Congressman Ralph Norman in a runoff for the Republican spot on the November ballot.
8: I've been working really hard going around the entire state because it's important to me to hear from the people of South Carolina and what's important to them.
5: Graham has the president's endorsement. Norman argues he's more experienced for the job. Oklahoma voters have ballot measures to consider, and Republicans are choosing a nominee for governor. In Georgia, Democrats have a runoff to finish the term of the late Congressman David Scott. 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
5: A Russian advisor says British drone facilities may be attacked if the UK helps Ukraine build certain weapons.
13: On Ukraine's Independence Day, the new British Prime Minister Andy Burnham traveled to Kyiv as British authorities confirmed they would declassify information about how they make parts for the Scalp Storm Shadow missile. France is working to set up production of the missiles in Ukraine. Former Russian Deputy Foreign Minister Andrei Fedorov said they could not exclude the possibility of semi-military action against Britain now. When pressed on what that meant, he said it could be technical, maybe hackers, but from an unknown source, not official, or something could happen to the missile factories set in Ukraine, not attacked by Russia.

0: News. Her husband of 59 years died last year. Her family says she died peacefully in Tennessee. And Lisa Brady, Fox News.
1: The Amarillo College Board of Regents will meet Tuesday at 6 p.m. in the College Union Building at 2201 South Washington. The board will hear reports from regents, committees, the AC president, and financials. They will get an innovation outpost update, have a hearing on the proposed tax rate for 2026, and approve the tax rate, hold a public hearing for the 2026-2027 fiscal year budget, and then adopt that budget. The board will approve an interlocal agreement with the Texas Commission on Environmental Quality and consider renewing the line of credit with Amarillo National Bank. The board will also discuss the college president's performance incentive. There will also be a time for public comments. You can read more local news on our website at KGNCAM.com. 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
8: The Markley, Van Camp, and Robbins Show. 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
9: Yep.
8: Oh, my God. Just found out Dolly Parton has died.
9: That is a stunning to me.
8: At the age of 80.
9: I mean, she's one of these people you think she'll live forever, you know?
8: Yeah.
10: She'd been struggling in her health for a while. Remember when her sister said, like, this was a few months ago or last year?
9: Yeah.
10: That she was on death's door or something like that. And then, well, she wasn't at the time, but she was clearly struggling with some health.
8: Well, Scott and I found out when you were out of the studio, David, and then Andres popped in and said, okay, who's going to be the one to tell David?
10: Yeah.
8: I said, Scott.
9: You did.
10: Well, yeah. I mean, she's one of those musical artists that everybody has where that person meant a lot to you, and Dolly was one of those people for me.
8: Yeah.
10: It's, like, not surprising, but still, like, shocking, because I just found out the news, like, 2 minutes ago.
8: Yeah. And why was that? That she meant a lot to you?
10: Well, driving road trips between Houston and Dallas, one thing that we would do, stopping in a little truck stop in Centerville, is my mom would get one of those little, like, dollar cassettes cassette tapes for me to keep me entertained.
8: Mm-hmm.
10: And it was always country music because it's, you know, Centerville, Texas, and it's truck stop. But it was like those one-sided tapes. So there was no music on the second side. So you get like four songs or five songs or whatever it was for a dollar. And Dolly was sort of the go-to for me.
8: Okay.
11: Jolene, Jolene, so
8: going way back. Oh, yeah.
10: Oh, yeah. I just always liked her. I loved her in movies. I mean, I'm not, it's like, it's one of those things where, you know I'm not unique in that. She meant a lot to a lot of people. And also,
8: Well, more unique as a millennial.
10: Yeah, but also I think with her, the other thing is she was never really a controversial figure, always just sort of seen as one of the good ones, you know?
8: Loved by everybody.
10: Yeah.
8: Yeah.
10: Like, if you don't like Dolly Parton, I'm not saying you got to love all her music, and if country music's not your thing or you don't like the sound of her voice, whatever, I mean, obviously you're a damaged person, but but Nobody hates Dolly Parton. If you hate Dolly Parton, then you worship Satan. I mean, that's...
8: It's probably a problem with true. You is what you're
10: yes.
8: saying.
10: Yeah.
9: Yeah, she was sunny. She was up to, you know, personality-wise, always very up.
8: Yeah.
9: You know?
8: Well, sure, you say nice things about her now, Scott.
9: I never say bad things about Dolly Parton. I played I'm the only one here that probably... No, David might have played Dolly Parton.
10: Oh, I played Dolly Parton.
9: You did country, yeah. But I had Top 40 in it. We played 9 to 5.
8: But Islands are you forgetting street? My radio roots?
9: Oh, yeah, you were in country. That's right.
8: Yeah. Played a lot of Dolly records.
9: Fake radio name.
8: I had three in country radio.
9: Yeah, that's what I mean.
8: I was Jamie Markley on country radio. Maybe. I was also Mark James.
9: Mark James is my favorite.
8: No, I thought your favorite was Jack Austin.
9: Oh, well, Jack Austin I like, too, because I've checked into hotels as Jack Austin a time or two.
8: Jack Austin could have been syndicated.
9: Could have been.

0: The Markley, Van Camp, and Robbins Show. Jamie Markley, David Van Camp, Scott Robbins, and now the five stories we're watching today.
1: One, two, three. All right. Four, five. Number five, California's transportation secretary has revealed the money to complete high-speed rail is not there today, with the project now estimated to cost $126 billion, nearly four times the original budget. Number four. Former NBA players Enes Kanter-Freedom and Royce White are not eligible to play in the WNBA, according to a report from ESPN, but they wouldn't say why. We'll hopefully get some clarification on this attempted genocide of trans people on the part of the WNBA.

0: intoxication. Bond was set at $500. Deputies arrested Jesse Anthony Espinoza, age 43, Sunday at 6:55 p.m. for public intoxication and traffic offense Class C. Bond was set at $665. 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
1: I'm so tired of jackasses who are dumber than me telling me that I don't understand something that I clearly do, and I get very violent over this and can articulate better. All problems caused by big government. If you have problems that are caused by big government, you don't create more government to fix the problems that more government was created to deal with and then made it worse.
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3: I'm going to be impeached. They're going to impeach me. They have no idea why. I saw it today. A congressman said on one of the shows, we're going to impeach President Trump. We're going to impeach. Oh, really? Why? The person was asking. A neutral commentator for a change. I like neutral commentator. Oh, I see. You're going to impeach him. Why? I don't know. I don't know.
4: Every public school in America is now on notice that if they tell a child that they're trapped in the wrong body, they are committing child abuse. And as we remove the far-left extremism from the classroom, we're taking historic action to ensure that every child in America has access to a first-class education. Every public school.
1: So POTUS, we got a lot to unpack because we've got POTUS, his remarks, and then, of course, everything that happened last night. And then, of course, we got Iran. It's kind of one of those weird slow news days, but it's not a slow news day, if that makes sense to anybody. Welcome to the program. Dana Lash, what cut number was that that we had? That was two. Yes. So the latest, which I know, we're talking about the public schools and the trans stuff, and he's also getting into if Democrats, they could impeach him. They don't know why if the GOP loses midterms, and he's not entirely wrong. Well, he's not. Why am I saying entirely? He's not at all wrong about this. He's not at all wrong about this, because if they lose midterms, that's exactly what's going to happen. That's exactly what is going to happen if they lose. So also discussing public schools in America, and if teachers and education, you know, these educational professionals, if they're going to tell kids they're trapped in the wrong body, that is child abuse. So he's not wrong with any of that. I also want to play this. This is cut three with Iran, because yesterday we had the economic D-Day. Hegseth saying Iran knows that America controls the strait. Listen.
5: On Iran, just can you give us the lay of the land? What's our current posture right now with our overseas operations? And what do you hope this threat of economic sanctions will do?
6: Well, it was great to see the Treasury Secretary today. We've been in full coordination with him on the economic fury and all the pressure that he can bring to bear. And we know that Iran can't handle it. Ultimately, their economy is in a spiral. They also know that we control the Strait of Hormuz, that our blockade is ironclad, and that oil is flowing through, ultimately. And you've seen some of the numbers. Iran can't run anything through. We can. The world economy realizes that, and so they made a big bet on controlling it, and they can't. They don't, because of the devastating things our military did to their Navy and their ability to sense and see and radars and missiles, they still have some capabilities, but it's nowhere near what it was at all. And so we can protect the shipping going through the straits, allowing oil to flow. More economic pressure only ensures that Iran really has the only choice they have is to come to the table and actually talk about their nuclear program, which is what the president has demanded.
1: So this is true. Iran knows America controls the Strait of Hormuz, and we have not been allowing any of their vessels to pass. Not a bit. So this just need that. I'm interested in seeing what the economic package does, what that ends up doing, because we talked about this yesterday, and there's not a lot of specificity about it. So we don't have a hell of a lot of specificity. And

0: I don't give a rat's ass until we do. Dear God, I'm so tired of talking about this, inching along every damn day. Look, if something pops off, I'm not going to sit here and tread water over it. If we get specificity with it, we get specificity. We'll see what happens. But this is exactly what all of the people who were mad about Trump getting the military involved, they were all mad at him for not doing this, and now they're still mad at him for doing it. So I don't know, however the hell. A couple of other things to dive into on this godforsaken slow news day, because it is. We had the big bust up last night. I don't know if you guys saw some of this with Abdul El Sayed, who was on Jesse Waters' program. I went on, they told me I would be responding to him like right before he was on, which was super interesting. So this is, let me look at this and pull up some of these cuts. There were several. He went on, I'm trying to figure out the craziest one that he said. Now, just so you know, Abdul El Sayed is in the news for a number of reasons, because obviously he's running for office, but also because he was running his mouth about Jeremy Moss, who was a state lawmaker who's running in a congressional race up there in Michigan. And as you know, Abdul El Sayed has had Hassan Piker campaign with him, and he's had a number of campaigns. Hassan Piker has been on the campaign trail. I mean, a handful of events across the state. You can't count him on one hand. He's done a lot for him. And that's just like in-person stuff. I'm not even talking about the meet space aspect of it. I'm not even talking about the digital space. He's done digital fundraisers. He's done all kinds of stuff. And he ended up getting in a lot of trouble because he was, I guess he does his little podcast daily. Is that what he does? I don't know when the hell he airs this godforsaken thing. I can't believe anybody sits here and watches this asshat for I don't know how long, and he electrocutes his dog and he wears ill-fitted suits, which goes to show you that being a nouveau riche nepo baby doesn't buy style. And it's true, and we all know it. But he said this. This is cut 17. Listen.
1: People don't f*** Israel any longer. And if Jews in America keep putting this idea out there that they are singularly invested in Israel, eventually someone's going to come around and take action, not against the state of Israel, mind you, but against American Jews.
0: What? You know, the people that are giving individuals the idea that they're singularly minded? Do you want to know who's doing that? Would you like to know the people that are giving off that inclination? Because they're going after Americans. He's talking about mainly talking about AIPAC and some of these other congressional members, for some reason. The people that are giving them the idea is you. You goat fornicator. The people that are giving them the idea is you. You're giving them the idea because you keep saying it over and over again. I really feel like Hassan Piker wants people killed. I think that the more dead Jews in the United States that there are, the more that he can pattern the United States after whatever sandpit that he came from. I think that that's makes him the happiest, because you can't tell me this man's rhetoric matches that. You can't sit here and tell me that this man's rhetoric, that from the overflow of the heart, or for the mouth, the heart speaks. We know this. You can't tell me that he doesn't want any of this. This idea that somehow, well, if they're going to be harmed, you know, I'm not encouraging it. I'm just saying that's what's going to happen. Maybe because you constantly keep saying it. Maybe that's the point of it. That's the whole point. You keep saying it. You keep going over it. You keep acting like they're somehow due penalty for simply disagreeing with you on this whole issue. So Abdul El Sayed was in a lot of trouble because of this. And he was referencing people like Jeremy Moss, etc., saying that if they keep giving people this idea, then they're going to bring hurt upon themselves. So there, a lot of people have been asking Abdul El Sayed to remark upon Hassan Piker's his statement here, what he said. That's pretty, that's like the tamest thing that he's said, by the way. If you're unfamiliar with who Hassan Piker is, that's the tamest thing that he said. So I've been looking at all of these headlines. It says El Sayed is distancing himself from a popular streamer's comments. He came out with a statement, Abdul El Sayed did, saying that, oh, he's just some streamer. He's just some streamer. I think it's a little, there's a little bit more to it than that. He's not just some streamer. He's done a ton of fundraisers, not just for Abdul El Sayed, but the entirety of the Democrat Party. He's kind of like the unofficial spokesman for the Democrat Party. So all of these headlines. And of course, Hassan Piker is the same guy who said America deserved 9/11. So El Sayed, now the headline that his campaign is trying to put out there is that he's distanced himself from Hassan Piker. He's distancing himself. Oh, he's just some Twitch streamer. That's what Sayed said. El Sayed said, oh, he's just some streamer. Like, he's just some guy who just, you know, he happened to come across and they did. He makes it sound like it wasn't at his invitation. El Sayed makes it sound like it wasn't at his invitation at all that Hassan Piker's been on the campaign trail with him. El Sayed made it sound like he just showed up to an event. I mean, they literally were at numerous events. He was there with them on his election night, primary election night. They were at a pool party with progressive influencers. All of this. And he was telling, and here he's like, well, American Jews support of Israel. That's going to make the anti-Semitism worse. It's going to invite violence. That sounds like blackmail. Well, if you keep supporting an alliance in the Middle East, the anti-Semitism is going to get worse. Because of whom? Because of you. And the woke Reich, which is nothing more than the Bakabazi for the Islamists here. They don't know it yet. Podcast The Stand does not realize that they are lotion-coated Bakabazis to these Islamists here in the United States. Anything, these people are such whores for power, they will actually debase themselves to the attempted Islamist colonization of America. That's why they should be scorned. I think worse, but, you know. But all of this, so Democrats have been really quiet on it. Notice how Democrats have been super quiet over this whole situation with their spokesperson saying this. And so then, now, they're turning their eyes to, you have the media saying, some of the maybe more moderate members of the media asking Abdul El Sayed, so why are you still campaigning with this guy? Why are you still appearing on the campaign trail? It's a big question he's got to answer. We have more of that because it was nuts last night. We got some other stuff to get into as we move. The folks who help make the program possible, our friends over at Chapter. Look, Medicare just is stupid and confusing. It's just dumb. Obamacare ruined absolutely everything. It made everything super expensive. Healthcare is horrible. That's why nobody wants to go in the medical field. And then what they do is when you reach a certain age, they shove Medicare on you and they make it as confusing as possible on purpose. So they can bilk you out of all of your money. They don't care. These people don't care. The Chapter does, though. Chapter's like the only entity in this whole godforsaken system that actually cares. They exist to cut through the confusion. They're not going to sell you on a couple of companies. This is the only advisor that goes into Medicare, which, by the way, if we had a Democrat administration, they'd probably outlaw Chapter because Chapter's actually helpful. They cut through all the confusion. 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

0: So first up out of the gate, this, let's see, I had this pulled up. All right, so POTUS is talking about renaming the lake, renaming Lake Ontario to Lake America. That's going to make the little song that people have to sing to remember all the Great Lakes really upset. It's like homes, you know? Like, if you change it, then that's going to mess all that up. We all learned that in school, in elementary school. I'm going to get all messed up now.
1: Oh, well.
0: I'm just saying. Oh, well. He says he's doing that. We're going to talk more about this as like a pushback to Canada because we're fighting with Canada. We're tariffing. Kenyan farmers apparently are turning to bugs as organic demand grows. Just where's the asteroid? I don't ask for a lot. My birthday's next month. Can we just all die by asteroid? That's all I want. This, because this is disgusting. This is why aliens don't visit. Kenyan farmers are saying that while they're growing things like redworms and other bugs, they say the soil degradation that's caused by chemical fertilizers, that the redworms are helping to rescue their land. So, I mean, they're using them not just as a way to help soil, but also they're literally also farming them. It's like a delicacy. That's just, would you eat bugs?
1: No.
0: That was a scene from Lost Boys. You know that? It's maggots, Michael. Am I the only one? It's almost spooky season. Let's see. A celebrity-owned restaurant says no under 30s thanks to new riffraff rules. I don't hate it. I'm not going to lie. I just don't. They say the under 30 ban came after a series of incidents where police had to be called. Or just don't let trash into your restaurant. You know, there are people who aren't trash and that, you know, can go out, that are 30s and they can go out and they can have a nice time. And the do you know who that owns this? Rapper Yo Gotti owns this. Yes, he's the one who's like, under 30 ban.
1: He knows better.
0: Can you believe it? I was like, well, who's the celebrity that owns it? It's Memphis. And I was like, who's the celebrity that owns it? It's a fine dining bar and lounge. I mean, it's white tablecloth. It's a nice joint, right? But apparently they're tired of it. So he's like, yeah, no, we're not doing this stuff. If you're under 30, you got to stay out. That's actually hysterical, and it endears him to me a little bit. I got to be honest. A Chinese robot runs a 100-meter sprint quicker than Usain Bolt's world record. And didn't it also run into a wall and then break at the waist?
1: Yeah.
0: Okay. I just wanted to... You know why? Because it's a Chinese bot. And the only way that the Chinese, the CCP, ever get any kind of technology is if they rip off all of the superior cultures around them because they're a bunch of communists that hasn't allowed themselves to grow spiritually or intellectually over the past, I don't know, 70 to 80 years. And so they have to steal everybody else's IP, and then they horribly scale it up, and it never works right. See Venezuela. A bear attacks and conflicts with humans, conflicts with humans and bear attacks. Because I had another headline that I thought I was going to put in here. There was a bear attack. There was a black bear attack, which is odd. But a bear attack and bears and humans not getting along has reached historic levels in Colorado, probably because there's so many damn progressives there and they don't like them. If I was a bear, I'd be like, you, I'm not going to eat you. I'm just going to rip you up real well and just leave you out here for all of the wildlife to feast on. I have a dark sense of humor today. So, yeah, they record high. Also, I can't believe, does this store still exist? Abercrombie & Fitch? You can never see in the store. It was all, even like when I was young, it was darkly lit. I mean, younger, but it was like super darkly lit and you couldn't, right? Abercrombie & Fitch store, you couldn't even see the wash of the jeans you were looking at. 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
9: Cattle and cotton close lower, grains finish higher. I'm Kerry Martin with a market update on the Texas Farm Bureau Radio Network. Cattle futures lower once again today, with October live cattle down 265, closing at 210.95. December down 207, closing at 212.12. Feeder cattle got hit again. September feeders down 495, 319.27. The October contract down 495, closing at 313.32. Corn closed above $5. September corn up 9, finishing at $5.05. December corn up 8, 523.5. September Kansas City wheat up 4, closing at 754.5. Cotton lower with December down 52 points, 88.31 cents. October West Texas crude down 283, 82.18 a barrel. I'm Kerry Martin on the Texas Farm Bureau Radio Network.
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13: The skies will stay mostly clear this afternoon, but during the evening, scattered showers and thunderstorms will return to the forecast. And not only that, chances for severe thunderstorms are becoming more likely. That has allowed the weather team here on News Channel 10 to declare a first alert, as damaging winds and large hail will be possible during the evening hours. But we will see severe weather end tonight, but rain and storms will continue on. Is meteorologist John Gormley from News Channel 10.

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1: Also, make sure that you check out Substack, Chapter and Verse, because there's a lot of good stuff that's going out there, including another piece, a big piece that I've been working on. It's going to actually be three parts. The first one is explaining post-liberalism. The second one's looking at monetary policy. So that's going to run a little bit later today. So welcome back again to the program. Dana Lash with you. We're at the bottom of this first hour on a Tuesday, although it doesn't, and it's super hot here in Texas. It is about as hot as you could possibly imagine in Texas. And, we're supposed to get some rain today. We'll see. I know, cause you guys, it's harassment at this point. This is just harassment. What do you mean a little? It was enough to make my car dirty this morning. It was enough to make my car dirty. Like right if you get your car washed, because you're like, it's not going to rain in Texas for weeks. Right. And then what does it do? It's just enough rain to where it's like spots on my car. And I don't like that. I don't like a dirty car. I'm very much like a dude in that regard. Don't you think about leaving any trash in my car? Don't leave any trash. I will beat you to death. Don't do it. I don't like fingerprints on my car. I don't like fingerprints on my glass. Like, I'm one of those people. I really am, honestly. I'm a 60-year-old man, is what I am. Mentally, I'm the guy that wears the jorts, and the white tennis shoes and the tucked-in, like, polo shirt to go to, like, Outback in my Corvette. That's me mentally. Does that make sense?
2: It does.
1: It does. I'm that guy. It's not a bad thing. I'm just saying that's who I am. I identify with those guys. Those dads get so much trash. And all they want is for their car to look nice when they go to the Outback Steakhouse. Which, by the way, I'm sorry, Juan, I'm all over the place today. I'm really sorry. But I gotta touch on this. It's not the Outback Steakhouse. What is it? This is the other one. The Texas Roadhouse one.
2: Oh, yeah.
1: Did you guys hear about this story? Hold up. I have this literally in my headline section. Next hour, but we're moving it. So Texas Roadhouse, you know how things can kick off and go viral online and you see all these people sharing stuff and you don't know if it's real or not, but you know, you think it might be, because clearly if enough people are sharing it, no one wants to think that many people of their acquaintance are stupid and fall for stupid stuff, right? But unfortunately people do. So this story went out and I actually saw a post about this. And it started when somebody on TikTok went viral for alleging that there was a Facebook group of people called, quote, white and proud, and that they were, I know, it already sounds stupid. This sounds like Juicy Sommelier stuff. This is Trump country. That's what it sounds like. It sounds just like this. They were saying that this Facebook group was apparently talking about, they had like over 400,000 members, and white servers, so like white waiters and waitresses, were discussing going back into like the Texas Roadhouse kitchen's blind spot and licking their fingers, touching the food, and spitting on rolls that were ordered by black diners, right? And it was apparently the only restaurants that were named where the post says that the cooks took part in the allegations were Texas Roadhouse and a place called Logan's Roadhouse. And they said that, I mean, this video went viral. I mean, it has over 500,000 views and over 16,000 comments. But here's the thing. There were no names, no screenshots. Nobody found such a Facebook group. Nothing. Absolutely nothing. Nobody knows where this came from. Nobody knows. I just think it's weird. Don't you think it's weird?
2: Yeah.
1: All of this and nobody has seen any of it. But somebody was on X saying that it exists, so it must exist, right? Or TikTok, because it's on TikTok. It's on the internet. Oh my gosh, it must be real because it's on the internet. That's how it goes. So I'm amazed at this because, I mean, there were so many people. I mean, it was like, actually, it's over 17,000 comments at this point. There are so many people out there. And I was wondering, why in the world is Texas Roadhouse trending? Because it was trending yesterday. or yesterday evening. But no one ever, I mean, they said it was a group chat. There, nobody was named. There was, and I'm not saying that there probably aren't nut jobs out there. There's always a nut job, but I don't know. Texas Roadhouse says it was unfounded. They said that they looked into it and it was unfounded because apparently, I don't know, they couldn't actually find anything. There was like one, like, screenshot of one thing that only had two comments on it. And it named a Texas Roadhouse and a Logan's. And it's just the one post from some, like, person with the last name Smith. Oh, that's so not, that's totally not easy to make up. And it's one post that has literally two comments on it. You can't actually tell what it's from. So, you know, forgive us if we're asking questions about this. This just seems completely fake. Sorry, it just seems fake. Because I can't, like 500,000 people in the, what? And everybody is losing their minds over something that isn't, can't be substantiated. So Texas Roadhouse came out. And they had to respond because some rando said something online. So Texas Roadhouse has to respond. That's where we're at now. So they said that they looked into it. They said they were blah, blah, blah, committed to creating an environment where every guest is treated with respect and blah, blah, blah, blah. They said, we're aware of the video. We believe it to be completely unfounded and we take every accusation towards our brand seriously. But, you know, apparently the damage is already done because the mob is still out there. The rage mob, guys, still is very much a thing. And they are out there going crazy. So they flooded the Facebook page, even though no one's, you can say anything you want online and not have to provide a shred of evidence. And people are like, must be true because it's online. They lose their minds. I blame Gal Sharpton and the softening of the mind. That's what I blame. Smoothing it out, right? Smoothing out the wrinkles in the brain. That's what I blame Gal Sharpton and that kind of stuff for that.
2: That's just an anecdote.
1: It's just an anecdote. That's right. Macabre. I can't even say it. I have to really work hard to say it improperly. Ah, man. So Texas Roadhouse told the New York Post, they said they used a third-party firm to even investigate, and they said that the whole thing is a hoax. That's what Texas Roadhouse said. They said the entire thing is a hoax. And that they even hired an outside firm to run it down and they could not find anything. So someone, I feel like there should be repercussions. I think people who do that, and I realize that this sort of stuff is very expensive to litigate, but if you're Texas Roadhouse, you have the money. This is why I should never, like if I ever sell out, you'll know because I will be suing everyone under the sun. I will be making lives all manner of hell. I promise you. That is like, I know, yes, donate to my church, put your money to the church. Oh, yes, you know, money to abuse dogs, all that stuff. But I feel like Steve Martin and SNL and all the children of the world join hands and they sing when he talks about what he would like for Christmas. No, I will hire the most rabid law firm and I would go and litigate people endlessly into bankruptcy for the duration of their lives if I ever sold out. Because I would have to sell out for the amount of money that it would take to do that. And I would just sit back and just motion after motion, let's file it and let's drag this out. That's what I would do. That's how you would know I'd sell out. I would almost sell out for to be able to do that, like in perpetuity for the rest of my life. That to me makes my heart almost beat again. It's wonderful. So Texas Roadhouse lies about this. One person made a viral video on TikTok and everybody goes crazy and Texas Roadhouse is besieged with this stuff. I don't know if that says more about, I think it does. I think that says more about our society and people in America than anything else. It makes me feel bad for Texas Roadhouse. Why would you do that to Texas Roadhouse? Have you not had one of their rolls? What's the matter with you? Have you not had that brown butter that they got? Oh my gosh. And you put it on the roll. Oh my gosh. The peanut, I mean, it's just good. Why would you do that to Texas Roadhouse? The hate that is in someone's heart to get everybody all amped up. And I'll be damned, not a single person is like, excuse me, Can we see some evidence of this? Oh, no, they didn't need any evidence. They just wanted to just completely turn on an in, on an in.

0: entity just because, I don't know, maybe that, maybe in our efforts to be so digital and live so digitally, we crave that sense of belonging that you only can find in meat space in the real world. And maybe that's one of the reasons why people get so amped up and they go off and they join the rage mob and they do all of this stuff. Maybe that's why. So that they get a sense of belonging. I don't know how else to explain it. I also don't know how to explain where to start. This audio soundbite, good night, where you had Abdul Al-Sayed. This is cut 10. This was right before I was on Waters last night. I cannot believe that this was a conversation that took place on American Airwaves. Listen.
1: You're a doctor, right? Selectively.
2: I am.
3: So you think it's okay for a parent to slash his kid's thing off? You think that's okay?
2: I mean, do you really want to have this conversation? Are you circumcised?
3: Yeah, but I mean, that's a personal question.
2: Okay,
3: doctor.
2: So you probably should want to move on.
0: Wow.
3: Yeah, circumcision's different than castration.
2: I think it's a problem. It's a problem that you think that you get to decide what happens between a parent, a doctor, and a patient. And I'm just saying that, yes, circumcision is surgery on a kid's ding-a-ling. So if you really want to bring that up, you can. I just think you guys are really selective about how you want to talk about these things.
3: Abdul, Michigan's not going for that. That is sick stuff.
0: I'm not shocked that this guy thinks that circumcision and castration, that's Abdul Al-Sayed, who was talking about state-funded, quote-unquote, what do they call it, gender affirmation or some nonsense like that. He's not a real doctor. He never sat for his board exams. He never got a medical license, and he never did a residency, and he's never treated a patient. Ever. But he wears a white coat and he acts like he can do all of this stuff. So it's not surprising that this guy would believe that removal of the foreskin is the same thing as removal of the entire dong. I'm sorry to be so haphazardly clinical with you, but this is the state of things in the United States of America. Ladies and gentlemen, do not blame me. Blame the trash that brought it up to the forefront of American discourse. Do people actually think that? Of course, I don't know. There are people who think that miscarriages are abortions, so I don't know. That is insane that I was speechless, which rarely happens. We have more on the way. We got Days of These United States to come as well. Our partner that brings you the program, our friends over at Ghost Bed. 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
0: The, you know, Democratic Party right now is, I think, going through a kind of experiment. Like, who can actually respond, particularly to young people's very real concerns about where they are at this point in their lives and what kind of future do they have for themselves? And I think that's healthy.
13: See, it's the socialists. See, it's, we're just experimenting like full on with the socialism. That's what we're doing. Yeah. Woo! I love that. I'm literally may explode with some of the most politically incorrect commentary ever. How do I do this? So the big fight between, I was explaining to this one of my kids last night, the big fight right now with, that the right and the left are dealing with is this idea of how everything is expensive and the way things are, it's unaffordable. Yeah, that's what happens when you get more government. But you have people that are just tickling themselves silly with the idea of like creating more government to deal with the more government that was created to deal with the problems that were created by more government. Ooh. And then we're going to sit here and we're going to verbally fillet people like Huey Long, who is a big, giant, fatty, fat Marxist. Not as fat as Karl Marx, whose only useful contribution, if I can remind you, was to literally feed the maggots that feasted upon his dead corpse because nothing else good came from his life or person. That being said, there's this big thing where we're trying to, I don't know, see who can be the biggest Santa on the right and the left. So on the left, oh, we're experimenting with socialism. I mean, that sounds kind of nuts when you hear it because they're experimenting with not just free college, but free gender mutilation surgeries, free all kinds of, I mean, free all the things. They're experimenting with all of this. They're not experimenting because that would suggest that they're trying it out. That's already happened. That happened in the late 90s going into the early aughts. It's done. The whole party's socialist now. They just really should change their name and their mascot. Just be the donkey's backside. You don't even need the rest of the donkey at this point. But the right is also kind of flirting with it because everybody's terrified to say what really needs to be said about how to make things affordable. No one actually wants to get into the austerity required. No one wants to cut entitlements. People in America love their entitlements too much. For as much as people talk about freedom, too many people love the idea of entitlements. They're fine with the government stealing their paycheck and telling them that they're going to hold it in a lockbox for them for Social Security. It's a giant Ponzi scheme. I've been saying it for 15 years. Nothing's changed. It's still a giant Ponzi scheme. Now healthcare. Healthcare is completely unaffordable. The housing market. Great job, Democrats. And with the help of big Bush level Republicans as well, which you're getting all over again with the post-liberal Republicans who think that Bush didn't do it hard enough. So they're going to come and do it harder with more TARP and more too big to fail and more No Child Left Behind and more Medicare Part D expansion. They're going to do all of it because it didn't do enough, quote unquote, for the common good. We're going to talk more about that coming up second hour. Don't go anywhere. More of the Dana Show.

0: Hi, I'm Ryan Blaney, a third-generation race car driver, and we dedicate a lot of our time to going as fast as possible. 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
2: This is a Fox News alert. Shockwaves across America. I'm Lisa Brady. The tribute's only just beginning for Dolly Parton. Her family says the legendary entertainer died peacefully today in Nashville. She was 80.
3: I'm really shocked, and to me, it feels like the death of Elvis Presley. It really does.
2: Singer-songwriter Don McLean telling Fox Parton was tough as nails with a Nashville. She was 80.
3: I'm really shocked, and to me, it feels like the death of Elvis Presley. It really does.
2: Singer-songwriter Don McLean telling Fox Parton was tough as nails with a lot of class and worked hard.
3: She valued the opportunity she was.

0: News. I'm Michael J. Stevens. 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
1: I'm so tired of jackasses who are dumber than me telling me that I don't understand something that I clearly do, and I get very violent over this and can articulate better. 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
1: Welcome back to the program, Dana Lash with you, and we are at the top of the second hour, and if you miss anything, we got the podcast, of course. We also have YouTube, Facebook, Rumble's trash, so just ignore it, and then, of course, Substack, chapter and verse. I'm going to be honest with you, all of these people that are demanding that Hassan Piker apologize, he's never going to apologize, and the left is going to never make him apologize. They're not going to make him apologize for saying that America was responsible for 9/11. They're not going to make him apologize for saying the stuff that he said about Jews in America. They're not going to make him apologize for his rants about Christians or anything else. You know why? Because they don't care. They don't care about any of this stuff. The left doesn't care about any of this stuff. Whatever can exert maximum pressure to get them there, to get them towards their goal, that's all they care about. That's the only thing that has value. That's it. So all these people are like, oh, he should apologize. We can say that, but it's never going to happen. And Democrats are never going to make it happen either. You're never going to see an AOC distance herself any more than they already have. Bernie Sanders, the whole lot of them. These people would willingly put on brown shirts and goose step if they thought it would get them closer to their objective. That's not a joke. We've seen it happen in history time and time again. They look the other way when stuff happens if they realize that the person doing the stuff happening can actually get them some money or get them into a leverage, use them as leverage to get into elected office. So, you know, this Abdul El Sayed guy in Michigan, his interview, he just bloviates. That's all he does. And he never really answered anything. The other thing I noticed about this, too, because I was sitting there listening to the monitor, and I'm like, oh, boy, here we are. The other thing I noticed is that he went in and he was defending Sharia law as though it was an expression of Muslim faith. I know you guys saw that, right? It's an expression, just simply an expression of Muslim faith. That's all it is. And I'm going to play this soundbite for you. But the way that he was talking about it, as though he was defending the presence of Sharia in the United States. It was one of the things that Waters asked him about. Because he was saying that El Sayed had said prior that if you were for banning Sharia, that's a white supremacy, which I thought was asinine. And then he was asked about it. This is cut 13. Listen to what he says here.
3: So getting rid of Sharia law's white supremacy, can you explain that one?
4: Do you know what canon law is, Jesse? I assume you're Christian, right?
3: Yeah, tell me.
4: All right, so canon law is the name for Christian law. I don't begrudge you your right to practice your faith as you choose.
1: He doesn't even, he's too stupid to even know what canon law means. That is not even what canon law means. First off, canon law literally only specifically deals with matters of church and religious governance. It literally only deals with like clergy and sacraments and like the day-to-day church, for the lack of a better way to put it, governance. Everything else is left to secular government. Everything else is left to government. He doesn't even understand what that means, first and foremost. Sharia is Islamic jurisprudence. He is trying to dodge what Jesse is really, I think, trying to ask him, is the difference between Western and Islamic jurisprudence, right? So Sharia is Islamic jurisprudence, whereas Western jurisprudence is everything. Canon law does not regulate the legal sphere here. That's not how we don't operate under that. That was a dumb, and I was listening to that thinking, you can't, that's not even comparable. This jackass doesn't even know what canon law means. He is one of those guys who's only been told kind of what to say, so he's not real well read. Abdul El Sayed is not an intellectual, and that should come as no surprise. But he's not an intellectual. I mean, canon law is literally the

0: something that is church authority, whereas Sharia is supposed to be like their prophet inspired, you know, et cetera. And that's, and canon is all about relying upon church hierarchy. I mean, you guys understand the difference, but here's the big thing with it. You know, because he was saying that, I guess that it hasn't even been tried here in the United States. When we moved here to Texas in 2013, when I started working at the Blaze and I was doing my radio program separately, one of the things that was the big news story was the community of Irving, Texas was reeling. And I was working there. That's where the studios and all of that were with the Blaze. The community was reeling because just a couple of years prior, this guy named Yasser Saeed had murdered his two beautiful daughters because he, as a Muslim, thought that they were becoming too westernized. So he basically got them in a car, shot them dead, and went on the run, right? He was trying to be very clever in all of this, and his family was helping to cover for him and all of this stuff. I mean, it's a horrible story. He was eventually taken into custody and charged in 2020, and he was convicted in 2022. Now, that was an honor killing. And one of the defenses was that they are a family that practices, that lives under Sharia. That's the same town in which a literal Islamic tribunal also tried, at the same time period, establishing a Sharia court. And the excuse was always, well, it's only going to be for civil matters. Only civil matters. Well, that's stupid. Here's why it's stupid. Women have absolutely no legal standing in Sharia court. Under Sharia, women have no legal standing. So if you're sitting here talking about family civil disputes, custody disputes, immediately those women are not getting due process at all whatsoever. They're not getting their day in court. They're not getting fair representation because they're not recognized legally under Sharia. That is garbage Islamic jurisprudence. This is the United States of America. If you do not like our system of laws, take your happy backside back to the sandpit from where you come. If you dislike anything I have to say, choke on it. This is about supplanting Western jurisprudence with Islamic jurisprudence, Sharia. So the two are entirely incompatible. Women don't even have recognition in the court under Sharia. So how are you going to claim, oh, it's just for civil matter? You're talking about screwing women over. Nothing new in a community that, you know, where you had a guy who honor killed his two daughters. This is also the same community where you had Clock Boy. This was all literally within the same, like, four-year period. You remember the Clock Boy kid who put a bunch of wires in this pencil case and it looked like a bomb? And he was reported to have, like, told people that, you know, joking about it. And they ended up taking him because they thought it was, I guess, like an explosive device or it looked too much like one. And they ended up detaining him. They took him to the police station. They were asking him questions. His dad showed up and the family made a big to-do of it. They wanted all the police officers involved charged. They came after the city council and they went after the then mayor at the time, now Congresswoman Beth Van Dyne, but she was mayor of Irving, Texas at the time. She got so many death threats. When I interviewed her, and I was the first at the Blaze to interview her, I had her on set. She came with like a 3 or 4 person detail. I mean, that just was underscoring how serious the issue was for her. So Abdul al-Sayed can sit here and say, oh, well, Sharia, you know, no one's letting it. It's not even happening anyway. Oh, Sharia, it's about, you know, this is, you have canon law. It's not even remotely the same thing, number one. And number two, Sharia is literally de-evolution of law. It is an actual de-evolution of law and order. So no, thank you. That's incompatible with the West. It's incompatible with the United States. We have American Western jurisprudence. And if you don't like it, get out. You're not going to establish your own little court. You're not going to have two spheres of justice. We are not doing that. This is how we do it here. We're the biggest and we're the baddest. And if you don't like it, tough beans. We're running the show here in the U.S. of A. because we can. As James Brown said, paid the cost to be the boss. So that was asinine for him saying this. And then he kept talking about reparations. Dear heavens, cut 14. He went on because he has been saying this over and over again, that reparations are needed. Listen to this.
1: Reparations. Do you support that? I think we need to have an honest conversation about the incredible debt that was put upon black folks as a function of slavery that we have yet to pay. And I just think that's fair. Like if people are enslaved and forced into servitude, and then we don't actually have a conversation about all that was owed, that our own country agreed was owed, I just think that it's past time to have that conversation. That shouldn't be a crazy thing. I understand that, like, for folks who really want to inflame culture war, I just think it's important for us to think about how do we make sure that communities like the city of Detroit that have been segregated so that you have a disproportionate number of people as a function of redlining who are forced into certain communities, how do we make sure that their schools are made whole?
0: So let's have a conversation about reparations, because if we're going to have any discussion of reparations, it starts with Islamists. Because who was it that trafficked in slavery the most? I don't know, going from, like, what, mid-7th century all the way into the 20th century, it's been Arabs. You can get mad at me for saying the truth, but it doesn't make it less truthful. I mean, you had about, what, how many people? I think the estimates are, because it's kind of hard, I mean, millions. I think the estimates are anywhere from, like, 10 to 18 million people. And that's just from sub-Sahara Africa alone, taken in. They operated all over the world. I mean, one of the reasons why Jefferson created the Navy and went to Tripoli was to deal with the Barbary pirates who were capturing merchant ships and taking our citizenry into slavery. It's been going on for a long time. They had the Trans-Saharan route. They had the Indian Ocean route. They had European raids. I mean, for crying out loud, they did quite a lot. So if we're going to have a discussion about Arabs or a discussion about reparations, let's talk about the Arab contribution to that, because it starts with the origin, does it not? The origin of it. So let's think about it. Let's see. You had I think the Arab and Barbary pirates, I think, looking at my notes, it was about 1.3 million European Christians into slavery. That was just between the 16th and 19th centuries. Taking people from their homes, robbing them of their culture and of their identity. They were involved in a slave trade for about 13 centuries. It had to be forcefully abolished with them. But let's talk about the reparations, because I would love, let's have from the Arab slave trade, Abdul al-Sayed's own background, let's have them pay reparations. The closest historical estimate we have for satisfying that debt owed is about, it ranges from $5.2 trillion to $100 trillion. I don't know about y'all, but I want my reparations now. I think that we're owed that. I mean, you have to look at how many people were enslaved by that. Going because there were so many different trade routes and because there were so many different, for the lack of a better way to put it, sales avenues. You're looking at, I think the rough estimate was 720 billion hours of uncompensated labor. So Abdul al-Sayed's not interested in talking about actual reparations, because he would owe the most in reparations for practicing it the longest, doing it the most, and creating it. So trillions of dollars. So if we're going to have a conversation about reparations, let's start with Abdul al-Sayed's Islamist beliefs and origin. Because you created it. So you owe the most. Where are our reparations? Where are the reparations to Americans in the United States of America for the sin of slavery that were created by one ideology that is still doing it to people in Africa today? 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
13: And now, all of the news you would probably miss. It's time for Dana's Quick Five.
0: All right, so first up here, of course, oh, here it is. I lost my whole thing because I'm running my mouth to Abdul El Sayed online, so stay tuned. Let's see, so this, I'll get to the robot humanoid one. It's creepy. This story, well, we had the Paramount one yesterday. They're going to Austin. Let's do the robot one. So apparently humanoid robot soldiers, the word is that they're about 5 to 10 years away from, I guess, being applicable in a battlefield. They said that, but they're going on a source from a Chinese source who works in Chinese robotics. So I don't believe any of this. It's just whatever trash that these people are like the Borderlands characters. Whatever you can cobble together from junk and steal from other people and try to horrifically scale it up. I'm sorry, but I just don't find that frightening. The world's oldest lab-grown human brains reach 7 years old, and scientists think they may have recorded the passage of time. Why are we doing this? Yeah. Why are we doing this? This is such a stupid, futile exercise. Gen X apparently is the only generation not freaked out by AI, according to a new study from Fast Company. Generation X is the most comfortable of all the generations, including Z and millennials, with AI. We're going to talk about AI and data centers and more here coming up. Stick with us. 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
4: Cattle continue to slide lower while the grain markets finished higher. I'm Kerry Martin with Closing Markets on the Texas Farm Bureau Radio Network. The slide in cattle futures continues. We saw another triple-digit drop across the board on both live and feeder cattle. October live cattle dropped 265, closing at 210.95. December live cattle down 207, closing the day at 212.12. Feeder cattle sharply lower, with September down 495, closing at 319.27. October feeders down 495, closing at 313.32. Cash-fed cattle market seeing some early week trade. In fact, in the Northern Plains, we've seen live sales at 217 to 218. That's $7 to $8 lower. And dressed cattle coming in at 345, that's 10 bucks lower compared to last week. In the South, no sales to report, but asking prices coming in at 228 to 230. Boxed beef higher, choice up 243 at 388.12, select up 546, 370.48. Grain markets continue to move higher. USDA had a 3-point cut in the good to excellent corn ratings this week, and that supported the corn market as we see corn prices topping $5 on the September contract. It was up 9 cents, closing at $5.50. December up 8, closing at $5.23.50. Wheat closed higher as the Russia-Ukraine war is disrupting Black Sea grain shipments, with September Kansas City wheat up 4, 754.5, September Chicago wheat up 3.75, 685.5. Some possible rain coming up in the West Texas weather forecast pressured cotton. December down 52 points, 88.31. In the energy markets, October natural gas down a penny at 276. October West Texas crude down 283, 82.18 a barrel. I'm Kerry Martin on the Texas Farm Bureau Radio Network.
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7: The weather team here at News Channel 10 has declared a first alert as severe thunderstorms are becoming more likely heading into the evening hours. The latest outlook from the Storm Prediction Center has placed Amarillo and surrounding areas under an enhanced risk of seeing severe weather, which is a level 3 out of 5 on the severe weather scale. Main threats will be damaging winds, but we can't rule out large hail. This is meteorologist John Gormley from News Channel 10.

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1: So as we were talking about last segment about this idea of reparations that Abdul El-Sayed was discussing and demanding, and he was on last night talking about it. He's been tweeting about it as well.

0: And he's mentioned it quite a bit on the campaign trail. When he wants to pony up some of his cash to account for the Islamist slave trade, because, by the way, the Arab slave trade predated the transatlantic slave trade by over 800 years. Far longer. And not just people from Africa, also European and other continents. You're talking about anywhere from 18 to 20 million people, billions of unpaid hours of labor, trillions of dollars owed in reparations. And by the way, the Muslim slave trade continues today. Qatar's workforce is pretty much entirely enslaved people. And that's just one example. So if Abdul al-Sayed was really serious about having a discussion on reparations, open your wallet. Where's our money that we're owed? I want my trillions. Y'all want your trillions? Yeah, says the audience. Kane, you want your trillions? Yeah, says Kane. This is idiotic. And by the way, they covered a 1,300-year history. Still going. So this fool wants to get out there and run his mouth about reparations. Oh, we got to have reparations. He's not going to start it. I mean, you know, you predated everybody else by almost a damn millennia, but the truth of the matter is, and he's still talking about it. This is flashback al-Sayed, cut 15, listen.
1: And we owe the reparations of recognizing that this country was built on uncompensated labor of enslaved people. I believe we owe it to engage in reparations. There are so many ways in which we need to have a conversation about reparations. We need to invest in reparations. We need reparations in this country.
0: Furthermore, you know how stupid this is? How are you going to deal with reparations? You know, aside from the Arab slave trade, which predated the transatlantic one by almost by over 800 years. And still today, they have people like, you know, Qatari workers are all indentured servants, et cetera, et cetera. They're still part of it. And they owe, I think the estimate is trillions upon trillions and of billions of hours of unpaid labor. When you get past that and you're specifically looking at the United States, okay, so let's entertain this. What about the people who came here, I don't know, like, Juan, if I'm going to use you as an example, Juan wasn't involved in the slave trade. Why should he be involved? Or what about Cain's family? Hell, part of Cain's family is from Mexico. What about the people that come over here from Ireland? I have Irish in my family. I got Irish and Scandinavian in my family, in my bloodline. I also have American Indian. So how are you going to divide all that up? My husband's family, they didn't come here until the mid to late 1800s. And they, right when they got here, they were fighting in the Civil War for the North. So, you know what? The reparations, we paid already reparations, by the way. We paid. I just feel like Abdul al-Sayed is ignorant of history. He's very ignorant of history because we ended up, We paid with the blood of Americans in the Civil War. That was the reparations. You had what? I think the total casualty is under, it's what, 1.4, 1.5 million? I'm going to look this up. I want to be accurate. And it's 1.5 million total casualties, and that includes killed, wounded, missing, and captured. So you're looking still at just under a million dead. Families completely gone, right? Family turned against family. You're looking at quite a lot of lives lost. That's the reparations. That debt was paid in blood. So if Abdul al-Sayed is ignorant of the American history that he wants to suddenly try to claim so he can rewrite it, tough beans. This is the truth of the matter. But even then, just looking at it, you know, just exploring the ludicrousness of this topic. What about people who just like, let's say who just immigrated here in the past. What about one of my friends whose family's Cuban? Her grandfather came from Cuba. Came from Cuba. Her mother was little bitty. She was the youngest of like 9 kids. They immigrated, went to Florida, ended up in Houston, then ended up in Dallas. So what about their family? How does that work? Have people thought about this? How does that even work with any practicality? Or what about African nations that sold other African nations into slavery? So are we going to trace everybody? So no. Just because you're black does not mean you get reparations. Because we have to look and see, are you one of the nations in Africa that were selling people that you raided and conquered to Arab slave traders or to later the transatlantic trade? Because if you are, why should you be eligible for reparations? How are we working this, folks? How are we doing it? Yeah, I don't think so. That's not how that's going to work. He didn't really think about this too much, did he? He did not think about that very much. Yeah, Steve was saying that he had a great grandparent that left Irish poverty in the 1890s. So how does that work? What percentage of that is deducted? I love these people who think that their histories are spotless. Not even Jesus had a spotless lineage, which is kind of the point. So this is just a stupid conversation to even have. But that's who this guy is. I wanted to play cut 9 as well, because this was really setting me off. Abdul Al-Sayed talking about healthcare. I don't think he understands how healthcare works. Listen.
2: You know, I remember having great conversations with my conservative friends about right to try legislation. The idea that the government shouldn't tell you what kind of healthcare you should have. I just think the government shouldn't tell you what kind of healthcare you should have.
0: Okay, well, but you support the exact kind of healthcare that you think where the government tells you what to have. He supports single payer. When people sit here and go, Medicare for all, Medicare for all. He said, by the way, we passed Obamacare. That solved all the problems we were told. What are you people talking about? You guys got Obamacare. Everybody's fine now. It all works fine, right? Isn't that how it was? So what the hell are they talking about? They got Obamacare. Unless they lied and Obamacare didn't actually work. How does that, someone make sense of that? You all remember this argument. You all remember it. We got to pass Obamacare. We got to pass Obamacare. We passed Obamacare. And then we're able, now everybody's got health care. We're all covered, except we're not now. It's weird because I ended up losing my son's allergist when we had Obamacare. I ended up losing also one of my doctors. I had to switch. I had a friend who lost a specialist in oncology who had to switch. And it just got worse and worse. It's like 3 times more expensive than it was. My premium is astronomical. It's insane. But when you have single payer, it gets even worse. And we have single payer. But, I mean, it's all that but a name, really. It is. It's single payer. And one of the reasons it's so expensive is so that they can say that everybody's covered, but they ration the care as well. So if everybody can access it, it's got to be rationed. Remember the unelected bureaucrats that were going to decide on a case-by-case basis whether or not people received care? How long do you think a process like that takes? I mean, look at Canada. People are struggling just to even go in and get basic checkups or follow-ups. I had a friend who ended up coming to the United States. It's going to be a year, first week of September. She had gotten an abnormal scan. I don't want to divulge her health, but she had gotten an abnormal scan. And she's from the United States, married a Canadian, moved to outside of Toronto, moved to Canada. And dealing with their health care has been asinine. And so they were so worried about it. Her and her husband just came back to the United States, and she actually ended up having to have surgery. The surgery is not going to take place until next month, but she's got to have surgery. She's had to go back to Canada to get some of her stuff, and she's coming back here for surgery. And they're going to have to pay out of pocket because she was only going to be able to go in and get her follow-up the first week of September, almost a year after the abnormal scan. Now, I thought that that was a fluke. I mean, I know that that Canadian healthcare is horrible and I've heard about it. But when I first mentioned that story on this program, the number of people who wrote me, who either had family in Canada, there were actual Canadians that wrote me who listened from up way up north. And they were like, that's exactly how this happens. That's exactly how the system works. To the letter. That is, they were like, no, Dana, that's not unusual. That's how it works. I'm like, wait a minute. You mean to tell me that you can have an abnormal scan and live in, and they make you live in fear and it gets worse in a year's time? That is not healthcare. That's not care. That's not even prevention. We don't do anything preventatively. I really do think that one of the great things that's going to come out of the MAHA movement is more focus on preventative care, if anything. And I'm happy for that because that's what's needed. I think there's more money in prevention than there is in just remedy than anything else. So again, he has no idea what he's talking about. I love these people that drop here in like a second and then they're just, they want to sit here and remake the country. You don't get to do that. I really think that we need to start barring people from serving in elected office until they've been here X amount of times. I believe with Hamilton and some of the other founders and the Federalist Papers on that. Absolutely. They had a point. And as Kane notes, in Canada, it's easier to get, what is that called? It's the MAID, but what does the MAID stand for? I'm too
3: lazy to Google it. Medical assistance in dying.
0: Medical assistance in dying. Well, what do MAIDs do? They clean it up. They clean stuff up, right? Take care of things, clean up messes. It's very appropriately named up there, don't you think so? It's sad. It's just incredibly sad. And so, I don't know. I, the whole thing is the fact that he can say this stuff. And then Hillary Clinton, the audio that we played of her last segment, say, we're just experimenting. No, you guys aren't experimenting. You're negotiating your surrender. You're not experimenting. No, you're in the final steps of negotiation of your surrender. That's what it is. We have more on the way. We've got Florida already. Really?
4: Yeah.
0: It's because the weather. It's making time go faster here, isn't it? We may just have to take another hour. We have Florida Man on the way as we move. The folks who help make the program possible. Friends of ours that will help us be capitalists, and we're grateful for them. It's the folks over at Alliance Defending Freedom. First off, this is such an amazing organization. I don't know if you guys are familiar with them, but I know, I guarantee you that you're familiar with a lot of their cases. I guarantee you that you're familiar with some of the stuff that they've done wherein they've, like, for instance, they won a major, just recently, this huge free speech case in front of SCOTUS that was defending a Christian counselor. ADF is fighting some of the biggest cultural and legal battles that are happening right now. They're protecting women's sports, not just in the courtroom, but also through common sense legislation. They're also fighting efforts to expand dangerous, like, mail order abortifacients, which can be abused. And we've seen instances of people abusing those and then ended up going to the hospital because they didn't take them properly. This is not even a joke. But they're not about just winning one case or one election. It's about defending God-given rights of everybody and making sure your freedoms are protected. 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

0: It's his life mission to make bad decisions. It's time for Florida Man.
1: Don't think that you're going to outwit police because you're on a lawnmower. How many times have we had this story or a story like this on this program, right? So police pull over a Florida man riding a lawnmower, and they find a lot of stuff. I'm going to take a deep breath here. Okay. Dixie County Sheriff's Office narcotics deputies stopped a red lawnmower just a couple days ago because it was not meeting the requirements to operate as a registered vehicle on public roads, according to the sheriff's office. They identified the driver as Roy Lee McDaniel, and they said he smelled like marijuana, and he admitted that he had smoked earlier. But then he also had some other items on the lawnmower. Sitting at his feet was a gray bag. And according to the sheriff's office, it belonged to him. Now, I can't say one of these words, Kane. Deputies searched the bag and they found marijuana, pills that they identified as clonazepam. What's that? Clonazepam? Is that that sounds like a clown medicine.
2: Clonazepam.
1: I don't even know what that is. Google that. I don't know what it is. Hypodermic needles and crystal meth. And they did the field test to the meth, and of course, it's meth. So he got in trouble. He was taken to Dixie County Jail and charged with possession of all kind of stuff. Methamphetamine, controlled substances without a prescription, drug paraphernalia, all kinds of things. So he went right to the pokey. I would think that if you're traveling literally with a gray bag of drugs at your feet, that maybe riding a bright red lawnmower, a riding mower, is maybe not the most inconspicuous mode of transportation. Just saying. I don't know. A Florida dirt bike rider waves at a deputy before leading the chase into the woods. Is this the guy that jumped the big thing? Wait, did I see this video or is that another video?
2: No, I think that's another one.
1: You watch one, look, I'm going to tell you, you watch one police chase on Instagram and now Instagram's like, you love police chases now. And that's all it wants to show me. Flagler County deputies arrested, this is a fun name, Kenley Critcher, shortly before 6 p.m. Deputies spotted again a red dirt bike leaving Eagle Rock Ranch neighborhood traveling south in the highway's shoulder. When the deputy attempted to conduct a traffic stop, the rider did not pull over. Instead, the motorcyclist looked back, waved, and took off down a gravel path leading to Circle S Road right into the woods, slipping past an electronic gate that had just opened for another car. The deputy pursued the bike down the dirt road with emergency lights and sirens flashing before losing sight of it. Following the tracks left in the dirt, the deputy eventually discovered the motorcycle abandoned along a wood line. K-9 and the fire flight aviation team responded to assist, and then a witness identified Critcher. He went right to his damn home in the woods. What an idiot. I'm not saying, just don't run from the police. Then he waved at the deputy again to follow him, and that's it. There you go. They took him to jail. He was charged with fleeing and eluding law enforcement, operating a motorcycle without a valid endorsement, operating an unregistered vehicle, and he posted a $3,500 bond. Ooh, court records show that this same individual was previously convicted of stalking. Oh, that's kind of creepy. He wasn't stalking that time. Let's see here. I got another bad cyclist. Oof, there's another. Okay. Is this real? Please let this. I don't trust half the stuff that Amber sends me. Florida woman Amber. Because the headline says Florida man punches a minor at Chuck E. Cheese for stealing his girlfriend and getting her pregnant in Pompano Beach. We may have this one for you tomorrow if it checks out. Third hour's next.
3: Savings this big only happen once a year. It's the ultimate end of summer sales event at McGavick Toyota in Pampa. 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KGNC.
4: This is a Fox News alert, a nation in mourning. I'm Lisa Brady.
5: It was no doubt when you met Dolly Parton, you realized how wonderful she was as a human being.
4: Singer Lee Greenwood telling Fox he's heartbroken over the loss of the global icon. The family says the singer, songwriter, actress, playwright, and philanthropist died peacefully today in Nashville. She was 80.
6: She set her sights on Nashville at a very young age and never looked back. Jolene. Her songs cut across generations and built bridges across political divides. Her career started when she hooked up with Porter Wagoner and spanned seven decades. Dolly is preceded in death by her beloved husband of 59 years, Carl Thomas Dean, who died in April of 2025. At Dolly's request, a small private service will be held for immediate family. Dolly's fans and friends from around the world are encouraged to pay tribute on social media by tagging at Dolly Parton.
4: Fox's Michelle Pollino, of her many honors and achievements, Parton said what meant perhaps the most was her imagination library, which has given more than 200 million books to children, founded in honor of her father, who could not read. President Trump lowering flags for 1 week in her honor and posting, "There will never be anyone like her." Canada rolls out retaliatory in honor of her father, who could not read. President Trump lowering flags for 1 week.

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0: The Trump administration says the Kennedy Center may need to be taken down if the president's name isn't allowed on the building.
13: The Kennedy Center's board argues without prominent recognition of President Trump, donors will not contribute to the Performing Arts Center, and it will fall into a financial and structural debt spiral. The argument was made in a court filing as part of a case that forced the removal of President Trump's name from the building's facade. The Trump administration warns without adequate funding, the Kennedy Center could deteriorate further, requiring the entire structure be taken down and replaced with an outdoor amphitheater. The Washington Post reports both ticket sales and fundraising drastically fell following the board's decision to add President Trump's name to the structure. At the White House, Jared Halpern, Fox News.
0: Voters are settling candidates for the November ballot in 3 states today, including Georgia, Oklahoma, and South Carolina, where new Senator Darlene Graham is facing Congressman Ralph Norman to replace her late brother as the GOP Senate nominee. The Democratic nominee for U.S. Senate in Michigan is pushing back against attacks he says are focused on his Muslim identity instead of his policy agenda.
14: Since his Democrat Senate primary win in Michigan, Abdul El Sayed says he's come under attack by opponents who he says have increasingly emphasized his Muslim religion.
15: There's a verse in the Quran that says, "Do not let another people's hatred for you stop you from doing justice."
14: El Sayed also distancing himself from anti-Semitic comments made by far-left streamer Hassan Piker, who's appeared with El Sayed, as he also works to unite progressive and establishment Democrats in November's contest against Republican Mike Rogers, a race that could help decide control of the U.S. Senate.
0: Fox's Jeff Manasso. Stocks finished higher, the Dow up 160 points, a rebound for the S&P up 24, and for the NASDAQ up 171, U.S. oil prices dipping under $82 a barrel during the session. Elise Brady, Fox News.
16: 39-year-old Jose Adrian Vasquez now facing federal charges for purchasing explicit images of children. The FBI was investigating a website promoting itself as the largest open library of free child pornography, videos, and images on the dark web. Vasquez admitted to accessing the website and viewing it multiple times. He currently resides in the Randall County Jail on a federal hold. Golf company Callaway apologizing over an ad for a new driver that depicted violence against women. Monica Nelson has that report.
17: The video was posted by its media partner Good Good Golf, showing a woman reaching for the driver as the company's co-founder, Garrett Clark, rushes after her and knocks her to the ground. He stands over her and says,
18: "Do not touch my new driver."
17: Good Good Golf took the video down after widespread online backlash. Callaway didn't mention whether it's reviewing its partnership with Good Good, but said it will, quote, learn from this and do better. I'm Monica Nelson.
16: For KGNC News, I'm Michael J. Stevens. KGNC.
19: I'm so tired of jackasses who are dumber than me telling me that I don't understand something that I clearly do, and I get very violent over this and can articulate better. All problems caused by big government. If you have problems that are caused by big government, you don't create more government to fix the problems that more government was created to deal with and then made it worse.
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19: Welcome back to the program, Dana Lash with you. Got some breaking news, and it's horribly sad breaking news. I hate to tell you guys. It happened. I can't believe it. It's not like we were looking forward to it, but Dolly Parton has passed away. Just now in breaking news.

0: age 80. Her nephew, who was also the head of her security after her brother was head of her security, and then his son became head of security, he put out a video statement discussing it. And age 80, she had had an appearance at Dollywood that, when was this? Like just the other day that she had canceled, and she was telling people she was having health issues. She was pretty transparent about it. She was having some health issues since her husband had passed. She's going through it. And, she ended, up canceling this one, appearance, which was rare for her at Dollywood. And, good heavens. They confirmed it today. Instagram video posted by her nephew and age 80. And like I said, she had some health woes. I think because she had to cancel like what, a year ago? She had to cancel a string of concerts and things of that nature. But my heavens, that is going to be a big old, that's going to be a big old funeral down there. There's one thing that I'm going to tell y'all, there's one thing Southern folks do real well. It is having them visitations and having them funerals, I'm saying. So age 80, crazy. So now the tributes are coming in. Her husband, Carl Thomas Dean, only passed away just recently. She's just always has been one of those staples, always been out there. She's married for, over 60 years. And they got married in 1966. And she did a documentary where she was talking about how they met and all of this. But we got the video from the nephew who was announcing it. This is what they just posted to Instagram.
1: Hey, everyone. My name is Brian Seaver, son of Cassie Parton. And I'm representing the Parton and Owens family today, announcing the passing of my Aunt Dolly, Rebecca Parton Dean. Sister, sis, Aunt Granny to one generation and Gigi to the next. This video announcement is something Dolly asked of me years ago, before I fully absorbed it as a future reality. As her head of security for more than two decades, a role my father Larry held before me, I have imagined the heaviness of this moment, but haven't truly felt it until now. It is an honor that is mixed with absolute pride and great sadness. But sadness lies with us, not with Dolly. Dolly has lived in the light and is in the arms of Jesus, surely met by Carl, her parents, and countless others who have watched her and longed for her to meet them in the heavens. I first went on the road with Dolly as a kid, getting a taste of the road life in the early 1980s. Dolly opened doors not just for me, but for her entire family to reach the potential we didn't even know was possible. Dolly also opened doors for generations of singers, songwriters, musicians, and dreamers from every walk of life and across every continent. By her example, we believed that anything was possible. She never saw a door she couldn't open, and the doors she opened made and changed history. My family and I have shared a lifetime of beautiful memories with Dolly, but so have you. She has always been on your television, your record player, your CD, and on your phone playlist, becoming an extended part of your family whether you liked it or not. Our family and the team she has entrusted with her legacy will work diligently to ensure her spirit will live with us forever. Dolly was a farmer, just like her daddy. He farmed the soil. She farmed songs and happiness. Dolly called me and said she wants to rest in a beautiful bed of plush cotton because after a life wearing heavy rhinestones, she finally deserves to be comfortable and have some rest. Rest in peace, Aunt Dolly, Aunt Granny, Gigi. May God bless Dolly Parton, and may God bless you all. She will always love you.
0: That's awesome. You could tell he's getting a little choked up there towards the end of it. God love him. I wonder how many takes he had to do with that. Wow. Queen of country music. One of the things that I think that so many people, I think, recognize in Dolly Parton is that she knew the assignment. She understood the assignment. She was an entertainer. She was a performer. She was a songwriter. I think it was one of my kids or one of their friends. I made the remark of some song that they liked, and I was like, oh, yeah, Dolly Parton wrote that. They're like, what? I'm like, yeah, Dolly Parton wrote that song. She wrote Whitney Houston's I Will Always Love You. She wrote that after she, I think she was splitting from Porter Wagoner, who they were working together, and she, I think that's the story behind that song.

along. And he was not her manager, but like a business partner. And when they went their separate ways, that she was inspired to write that song. And she was talking about, she said at Glastonbury, she had made mention of how the song Jolene came about, because everybody always wondered, I think, with Jolene, you know, like, that, which is such a great song. And she said that it was kind of, I was reading the story on, actually it was quoting her here. She said, it was kind of a running joke talking about her and her husband. She said there was this woman, she said that the song Jolene was inspired by a local bank teller who used to flirt with her husband, her late husband, Carl Dean. This is in 23, she told the story. She said, she's got this terrible crush on my husband, and he just loved going to the bank because she paid him so much attention. And she added, it was kind of like a running joke between us. When I was saying, hell, you're spending a lot of time at the bank, I don't believe we got that kind of money. And then years later, she told the crowd at Glastonbury, she said, you know, he spent a little more time with Jolene than I thought he should be. And so she says, I put a stop to that. I got rid of that redheaded woman in a hurry. I love it. And her song, I Will Always Love You, she wrote that after she split with Porter Wagoner, and then it was re-recorded by Whitney Houston in the early 90s. That was a huge hit. She famously refused to allow Elvis Presley to record his own version. And this was after Colonel Tom Parker had demanded that she sign over half the publishing rights for it. And she said, I just couldn't let, you know, the Colonel do that. I had to say no. And she said that Elvis had loved the song, and she said Priscilla had told her that after she and Elvis were divorced, that Elvis sang that song to her when they were walking down the steps of the courthouse together after they got divorced. Interesting. She's a powerful songwriter. And she said that Colonel Parker told her, quote, well, you know, we don't record anything with Elvis unless we got publishing on it, or at least half the publishing. And she goes, well, because I had a number one song on it, that's the most important copyright in my whole publishing company, and I can't do that, which was, you know, understood. But she said that she was heartbroken because one of her wishes was to always hear Presley, was to have heard Presley sing that song. And, you know, he would have just, oh, Elvis would have just turned that out. Oh, my goodness. But ended up Whitney Houston recorded it. Gorgeous song. There's certain songs that I can't listen to because they just, I don't know, certain, so I, you, some people I think can, they're very, I don't know, some people you just kind of, makes you immediately feel something one way or the other. Like, I don't listen to ballads, and I don't, but that song and then the Celine Dion song, the Titanic one, I'm like, nope, can't listen to it. Stevie Nicks, Landslide, nope. Those songs are banned in my home. I don't play them in my home. They're not allowed. Don't allow them. Because I hear them and I'll be like, and I am not a crier at all. But when I do cry, it's ugly. It is. I am the world's ugliest crier. And I think it's because I try to keep a bearing and I'm like, ugh. Anyway, beautiful song. Can't, we're not playing it at all because it's just so beautiful and it would be horrible right now. But she's amazing. She was just, she understood the assignment, like I said. And I think she never really got political. I think some people had ideas as to where she was. But she was really, really devoted to maintaining this accessibility and a practical accessibility. You know, she had her thoughts on things, but she always knew how to diffuse a situation whenever they would try to bring it to her. And I can't tell you how many interviews I've seen of her where they're trying to, like, get her on a particular issue or who she was voting for. And she expertly diffused it, and before the host even knew what was happening, had already turned that interview around and moved on. She was actually a very brilliant communicator. She really was. I mean, if she wasn't, you know, an artistic genius in this regard, my word, that woman could have run PR for the world. But I also loved how she was a maximalist, because I love it. I think if I had more sense of style, I'd dress more maximally. Maximalistly, but she was always extra. Every accessory, the hair, the makeup, the nails. And there's something I like about it, because when we went through the 90s, and I came of age in the late 90s, going into the early aughts, remember how everything was like simple, and it was the Calvin Klein minimalism, and it was the super, nobody had waves in their hair,

Nobody had nobody even had layers cut in their hair. It was just all straight, minimalist. And it was boring and no fun. It was like a huge departure from the 80s. And here was Dolly Parton out there, maximalist, just Dolly maxing, right? But man, so I literally, who did I just say this about yesterday, Kane? I was like, man, we got to protect some of our older Americans here. We got to protect some of these older icons. I said this just yesterday. What do we say? What do we say that about? You guys remember? Y'all out there watching, remember? I swear I said yesterday, it was like, oh my gosh, we got to guard our people. And I'll be dang, this with Dolly Parton. But she was just, she was so consistent. Yeah, as Kane said, she was consistent to the end. Always. With how she treated people, with her kindness. You never heard about anybody ever beefing with Dolly. Ever. I mean, this woman predated social media and then went on to dominate social media. She was just one of the smartest businesswomen. You're not going to hear a bad word about this woman from anyone, because she was one of those rare people who really loved what she did and enjoyed it and enjoyed sharing her talent with everybody. She talked about Jesus. She kept country. Even when you had all of the super hyper popularized country and then kind of swung back to outlaw for a little bit, but I think it's swinging back the other way. She was consistent and kept it country. Oh my gosh. So I got to tell you, so my husband, when they have their big old family, these people are obsessed with karaoke. I love them so much. They are obsessed with karaoke. You can't get together and do a family thing at all with everybody. I think it's a prerequisite to marry into their family and have a karaoke machine. And one of my favorite things is Islands in the Stream, Kenny and Dolly. Oh, man, you got to get that harmony. You got to get that harmony right. Oh, my gosh. All her stuff was so fun, though. She's just a great performer. Great, you know, she's just great all around. My word. But Dolly Parton, age 80. I remember being a little kid, and I had a denim skirt, a flouncy skirt, a Dukes of Hazzard t-shirt, and red cowboy boots. And I remember running around in my grandparents' gravel driveway while my grandfather was playing Dolly on his old truck radio. I remember that like as clear as day. I sound like I grew up like in the Great Depression, doesn't it? This is only like the 80s. We got more on the way as we roll into headlines. Our partners that bring you the program, friends of ours, friends of yours, friends of free radio, Patriot Mobile, the only Christian conservative cell phone service that's out there. 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I've been in Tuscan villages, and I've been in the Middle East, and I have never had any issue with my cell phone service at all whatsoever. 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

0: of Newsday Amarillo. Hopefully we're going to have some cooler weather. I'll be here with the latest local news, sports, weather, and a traffic check. 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
1: And now, all of the news you would probably miss. 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
2: You guys want to hear a fun fact? For those of you who don't listen terrestrially, we have bumper tracks that come into the segment, so we're playing a little 9 to 5 from Dolly Parton there, God rest her soul. That is also the song when college kids are sleeping in too long during the summer. I blast through my house, like decibel level, all the way up to where right underneath where it damages my speakers. I am that mom. So, absolutely. All right. Dolly Parton passed away, age 80. The news just coming in. We've been talking about her this last segment. Let's see some of the other headlines. Nothing matters anymore. New York NYPD is probing a fresh video of people climbing out of a Manhattan manhole. I don't know what this is. It's people in overalls and headlamps. People are saying they're the mole people. There's a video that posted on TikTok that showed people in overalls with headlamps. Is this or Ghostbusters? I'm just saying it could be. It just almost looks fake. Look at it. It almost looks fake, right? They don't have any arrests. They're still investigating as to what in the world's happening. But it's not just that area. It's like different parts of the city. And they don't know what it's connected to. I don't know. Are we sure they're not terrorists?
3: No. We're not sure.
2: I'm just saying. Although that one dude in the black overalls looks like he could be a Rammstein. Just saying. So, du hast. Just, you know. Let's see. A Ford F-250. A self-driving Ford F-250 truck with a shotgun-equipped drone. What?
3: Yes.
2: I need this. And, like, it can send out fast-moving drones between 10 and 100 meters. Project Sandhills 2.0. 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
15: Well, it's hot again today. Temperatures hovering around 99 to 100, but we're also watching storms develop across the area. And looks like evening rain is a good bet. So rain chances are up tonight. Probably our best chance of widespread rain. Could be mixed with some heavy to severe storms. Could have a lot of straight line wind out of some of these guys. A lot of lightning. So we'll be tracking those, keeping you posted. Tomorrow, temperatures in the mid-90s with a 30% chance of rain. With your first alert forecast from News Channel 10, I'm Doppler Dave.

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1: You know, one of the things that I always found interesting about this song is that Dolly Parton was like, Jolene, with your beautiful, dazzling emerald eyes and your locks of auburn hair, would you please not take my man? Where I think this just shows you how nice she is. Every other one of us would be like throat punching a chick. Like, world star! I'm just saying, Dolly Parton, age 80. I saw this survey that was published. When was this published? Hold up, I want to get the date on this. This came, it was 4 months ago. Dolly Parton topped the list of global figures in a U.S. favorability poll. 8 years old, passed away. Family just announced it a half hour ago. 11-time Grammy winner, had a net favorability rating of 65%. Wait a minute. How did she only? She's the most, one of the most beloved figures. How was that only 65%? Who are these other fools out here?
2: We should hunt them down.
1: Who are they, Kane? Y'all, who are these people that were like, I just don't know. I mean, one of the most talented country music artists, most beautiful and also sweetest. I just don't know. Voice like honey. I just don't like that.
3: I mean, not to mention the catalog of work.
1: I know. Who would not like Dolly? You know what? Let me handle immigration.

0: like interviewing people. Because this would be a question. I'd be looking right at him and be like, what's your favorite Dolly Parton song? And be staring right at him. That's a question you would have to answer at Dana's Customs and Border Patrol. You better answer it right. What's your favorite Dolly song? Now, it could be a trick question. Because one of my favorite songs that she has performed, the glorious Islands in the Stream, he will always be Santa in my heart, Kenny Rogers. There's literally a website called Men Who Look Like Kenny Rogers. I kid you not. It is fascinating. You see that and you're like, I'll be damned. But she did not write that song. The Bee Gees wrote that song. They actually wanted Marvin Gaye to perform that song. And then Barry Gibb was like, they got Kenny Rogers in. And they were like, oh, Kenny's great, but we need something extra. And Barry was like, we need Dolly. And so they got Dolly Parton to sing it. And that song, oh my gosh, I love Islands in the Stream. But she didn't write it. So I don't think that you can actually say, no, I think it needs to be one, as my grandmother said, it needs to be one she done writ. It's like that. It's not how you conjugate that word, but okay. But that would be a question I would ask. What's your favorite Dolly Parton song? Notice there was not a Dolly era either. Like, she was so consistent. She just made it fashionable no matter what. Lorraine goes, 65%. The rest were probably like Islamists who don't like music or young idiots who don't know her. Oh my gosh, you want to hear a story? So a friend of one of my kids did not realize that when Beyonce covered Jolene, that it was a Dolly Parton and it was a cover song. And I'm like, no, the original's better. And they were like, what do you mean the original? What do you mean the original's better? I'm like, oh my gosh, Dolly Parton wrote that song. That's Jolene. So yeah, that's what I would say. I would say, no, what's your favorite Dolly Parton song? What is it? So, just said, Dolly Parton passed away at age 80. And I'm sure, honestly, if anybody deserves to lie in state in Nashville and the Capitol, is Dolly. It's Dolly Parton. That she is like a Tennessee icon. I mean, she's an American icon, but especially so for Tennessee. So I really, if anybody deserves it, it's her. A couple of other things that we're going to hit into, because they got Lee Greenwood talking about it. People need to protect Lee Greenwood now. Get around him. No. Hold up. Full stop. We got to start protecting our older icons, ladies and gentlemen. We need to have like bubble wrap on them, whether they want it or not. They got to stay with us. Because I don't like this. We can't have no more this year. No more. That's it, death. You don't get no more. Just saying. Because we had Frank Beard. Who are the other in the death pool? Who did we have? We had Frank Beard. Tennessee's going to have to close. They're going to have to close down. Tennessee's closed, do y'all.
1: Because Hayden Panettiere, I think, was from Tennessee, too, wasn't she?
0: I don't know. Well, she did that show Nashville, but I don't know if she actually was.
1: Oh, okay. No.
0: Like a Tennessean. I don't want to claim somebody's from Tennessee and get hate mails from Tennesseans and take that very seriously. So, I don't know. We'll see. But yeah, I think Tennessee's closed right now. Everybody's sad and understandably so. A couple of things I want to hit still. Where to start? This is a weird story and I don't know what to make of it. I saw this at Daily Mail. CIA Director John Ratcliffe made a surprise trip to Moscow. There was an American jet that landed that sparked all this speculation. Neither the CIA nor the Kremlin would comment on the visit. And apparently I think that would be like his first, to Russia as the head of the agency. So there was flight tracking data that revealed a U.S. Air Force Boeing C-17A Globemaster III transport plane touched down at the Vnukovo International Airport. It left Riga, Latvia, about 8:50 a.m. Moscow time. And then it landed 74 minutes later outside the Russian capital. They said it was very unusual considering the tensions between Washington and Moscow. And also, They say it's a fraught moment on NATO's eastern frontier by Poland. So they had a missile that apparently accidentally entered Polish airspace and crashed in July. You know, they were slammed as being reckless as a part of their ongoing conflict with Ukraine. So what are they meeting about? Ooh, we don't know. Does this have to do with, but we don't know. We don't know anything. But if they're wouldn't they know that that flight, that that was going to get out? I mean, at this point, journalists monitoring all of this, like, open info, they're going to, I mean, everybody's basically a spy at this point, right? They're going to be able to track it. So, I don't know. The CIA keeps in contact with Russian, their intelligence counterparts. So, I will see. But they said that there was a motorcade speeding through Moscow that had American diplomatic plates, and it had a police escort. And this was after footage of the plane landed. I've got theories. You all got theories. Kane, do you have a theory? Any theories? Anybody got theories?
1: You mean about why Ratcliffe would go? I mean, and what he's doing specifically? Because could be. I'm seeing speculation of a potential warning. No one's saying the details.
0: I mean, can't
1: of the
0: you
1: warning.
0: Do that like on a text?
1: You could. You could. But also, you want to be able to face to face probably deliver some of these larger world pieces of information. Specifics have no clue, but this is something to pay attention to, though.
0: Oh yes, absolutely. So we'll see. But visiting Moscow, they got all these pictures of the plane. I'm looking at, like, I'm just scrolling a million pictures of the plane. So apparently it went from Joint Base Andrews in Maryland, and it went to Riga, Latvia, and then from Riga, Latvia to Moscow. So we'll see. Not quite sure. So far, the White House isn't commenting. But if it's serious enough to go there and meet in person, because I'm like, for crying out loud, you FaceTime someone.
1: Think about this. Yesterday, we had Scott Bessent talk about these quote unquote actors.
0: Mm-hmm.
1: They didn't really mention any names. We knew China was part of it.
0: Mm-hmm.
1: But what if there are some de-dollarization conversations going on because of Russia's relationship with Iran?
0: Mm-hmm.
1: And I think that might be something that's part of it. I don't know, because they have state-owned banks there. And, you know, Russia as a government is in bed deeply with their state-owned banks. So
0: could be. Now, also, here's a headline, too. Washington Examiner: U.S. pulls ahead of China in building natural gas to power AI data centers. This is huge. The amount of natural gas projects under development in the U.S. in the first half of this year, it was 50% higher than the entire total for last year. And that's linked directly to the rapid deployment of AI, according to Global Energy Monitor, which released an analysis earlier today. They estimated that about 189 gigawatts of the new gas-fired capacity in development during the first half of this year is planned for data centers. And so that's nearly double the total in development all of last year, around 97 gigawatts. So, and remember, 1 gigawatt, the way that they do it, can power, I think 1 gigawatt, they estimate powers 750,000 homes. So that's substantial. The only problem, though, is that, I know there's a problem, and I feel like the problem is that most everyone is going to be psyoped into handing over control of data and construction of all of this, the development of the Industrial Revolution 2.0, to China. I mean, that's kind of the thing. By the way, I always hate people that are like, Dana, don't sacrifice your credibility and become a Hannity. Like, some rando. Like, who is you? We can speculate about this stuff. What a stupid comment. I'm so done with stupid people. I'm removing this follower. Get out of my timeline. You're trash. I hate stupid people. It's always some brand new account. It's always some China psyop. So, but it's true. People are getting psyoped into just giving up their advantage in the Industrial Revolution 2.0. There was another headline that I had, and we'll talk more about this tomorrow. We kind of kicked everything over from the Dolly news, Dolly Parton news. But there was a poll that came out showing that data centers gained support after people started learning

0: really how water was used. A lot of these centers aren't even using water anymore. I was talking to actually the woman who was does some stuff with my hair. I was talking to her, forgot my vocabulary for a moment, because her spouse works, her husband works with data centers and AI, and was talking about, I can't even remember, it's like a gas that they just cycle through that cools it. I admittedly, some of the processes seem scientifically above my pay grade, but the way that I understand it, even the usage of water is like antiquated now with a lot of the construction of these centers. But they don't just like zap water off the earth. It's not eating everybody's water up. That's not happening. They said that when people realize exactly how it works, the opposition drops. One of my friends said, so weird. It's almost like a lot of the public opposition has been fueled by misinformation coming from parties specifically interested in China getting an edge on AI. So weird. It's so weird how that works. And it's true. You know, we talked about this yesterday. I mean, people understandably, you should have every, and I hope you do have every concern about any new development that comes in. But keep in mind that there's so much misinformation out there about this. And there are good examples like in Loudoun County and there are bad examples. And when I look at the bad examples, there's one common denominator. And I don't mean to be mean to people, but I'm just stating what is the truth. There was no objection to a lot of the construction of these until plans were already submitted and they went through the comment portion with their town, with their city council, and people just weren't plugged in and paying attention. So no one could speak up during the process. That's going to happen with any development, be it like, you know, an Amazon hub, a big super center, whatever it is. That's always going to be an issue. Rental housing, whatever it is. So you've got to be plugged in and make sure that all of the same zoning laws and everything else that's applicable to every other project still comes into play here. We have more on the way as we move. Our partners, I can't believe we're already done with hour three, our partners that are bringing you the program, the folks over at Burnagun. I tell you guys this all the time, and I have no problem using lethal force. I also understand that sometimes you have to go to areas where you can't carry, and you have your rights that are restricted because of property rights or municipal restrictions. So you have to have diverse options, right? This is not a replacement. It is another option to have when other entities are limiting your options. And especially for college kids, I think this is a great alternative for college kids who are like maybe 19, 20 years old, and they are walking to campus, living on their own, not old enough yet to carry to protect themselves. This is where the Byrna CL comes in. 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
1: One of my favorite things is when I say something on air and people are like, no way. And then they go Google it and they're like, oh my gosh, the men of Kenny men who look like Kenny Rogers is one of them. Have you ever looked at that? Y'all ever looked at that? I told y'all, I was like, men who look like, there's a whole

0: whole website. It literally is an entire website. And it looks at men who look like Kenny Rogers. And it's just random dudes. And then you realize there are a lot of dudes that got that look. Huh. It works. So welcome back to the program. Tomorrow we're going to talk a little bit about these surveys. It's interesting, these surveys that come up when people start hearing correct information about data centers, and then the minds change a little bit. It's very interesting. So we'll dive into that tomorrow. I have a piece coming out later today that dives into post-liberalism, and I kept telling you this is something we're going to be discussing more and more as we go towards midterms and eventually roll on in to the next general election in 2028. You're going to be hearing a lot about it. And I think it's important to have familiarity with these goofball classifications. It is what it is. But it's going to be an explainer, gives you some examples. That'll be out here shortly over at Substack Chapter and Verse. So if you haven't yet gone to subscribe, you should do that. So we're going to have that. And we'll talk more about the data centers tomorrow as well. And some of the alternatives, some of the different ways, like for instance, the water and the power. We're going to start looking at a lot of the stuff that's said and evaluate just how true it is and how false it is. In the meantime, today in Stupidity came. Whew.
1: And to think at the beginning of the show, you were like, man, this is a slow news day.
0: Well,
2: slow news day.
1: Well, let's go to Canada here, because Lake Ontario, Trump wants to rename Lake America. And, of course, gets under the skin of Ontario's premier.
0: Yeah,
1: Mr. Doug Ford, and this is Cut 22 on Listen.
3: Well, he can kiss my ass as far as I'm concerned. We need to throw everything in the kitchen sink at him. He's arrogant. He's cocky.
1: See, here's the thing. The only thing Canada has is a kitchen sink.
0: And some maple syrup.
1: A little syrup.
0: Yeah, you know.
1: A little syrup.
0: Well, his brother was the one I liked more.
1: Yeah, Paul.
0: Yeah, he was like Chris Farley, like a real one, yeah. Like a real Chris Farley.
1: They look similar, but he was like, he was more goofy and just...
0: Doug?
1: Yeah,
0: he was the one who was on all the drugs, though. He was nuts. He is... Yeah. Anyway, folks, that does it for us today. In the meantime, make sure to find the podcast. 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I will be back with you tomorrow. Have a great night.
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0: the 100% Texans, I love having a good time on the water. But remember, nobody's waterproof. 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

Congressman Ronnie Jackson's office announced Tuesday that United States Service Academy nomination applications for the class of 2031 are now open. To be considered for a nomination, candidates must submit all required materials by October 2nd. Jackson says one of the most rewarding opportunities he has as a member of Congress is helping exceptional young Texans take the first step toward a life of service by nominating them to our nation's prestigious service academies. As a member of Congress, Jackson can nominate students from Texas 13 for appointments to the United States Air Force, Naval, West Point, and Merchant Marine Academies. More information on Service Academy nominations and applications can be found on our website, KGNCAM.com. Elon Musk is throwing his support behind Republican candidates like Ken Paxton. Experts say the funding of super PACs will loom large in the race for Senate. Rice political analyst Mark Jones says we can expect to see a lot of attack ads on TV, radio, and social media. For KGNC News, I'm Michael J. Stevens.

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10: Welcome back to the Lars Larson Show. 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And she's gone off to heaven where I'm sure she'll be singing for a long, long time. Glad to have you with me on a Tuesday and always glad to take your calls at 866-HEY-LARS. That's 866-439-5277. Send your emails to talk@LarsLarson.com. I want to talk.

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5: Rain chances finally picking up across the area as the system comes in out of New Mexico tonight. We do expect a round of thunderstorms for much of the area, including Amarillo, but there could be some heavy-duty storms also. So have to watch out for some straight-line wind. I could have severe weather warnings out there. Make sure you're staying tuned. After getting up near 100 today, overnight we'll drop down to the mid to upper 60s, and tomorrow not as hot. High of 94, 30% chance of more rain. With your first alert forecast from News Channel 10, I'm Doppler Day.
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0: By the way, did you hear that? Listen very carefully. 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
11: ICE officers do not have the ability to determine where and where they don't apply the laws. The laws are the laws that are enacted by Congress, and that's the laws that ICE enforces.
12: That is the craziest thing of all, is that if you enforce the law, there are enough people in the country that have been brainwashed to believe you're doing some sort of evil.
13: Yes.
12: Mm-hmm. And the left has worked on that for years, and they've been successful in the brainwashing.
13: Mm-hmm.
12: It's crazy.
13: I do like that Tom Homan has been going over the script with her, though. Because that's exactly what Tom's been saying for 2 years.
12: Dude, how many times have we talked about it? And they whine and moan every time. It's like, help them get the ones they really want first.
13: Mm-hmm.
12: But they won't do it.
13: Nope.
12: But that's all part of the plan. That was one of the parts of the interview last night, Jesse Waters and Abdul El Sayed talking about ICE, if you missed part of that.
14: Do you know how many illegal aliens are in the country now?
15: People in the face and the back of the head.
14: Do you know how many illegal aliens are in the country now?
15: To your point, Jesse, let me just answer the question.
12: They're talking about ICE, and he's talking about the two people who were shot and killed.
13: Got it.
12: In the face and the back of the head. And this is where it's going. And if you're not familiar, El Sayed, running for Senate out of Michigan.
13: Mm-hmm.
12: He is the far-lefty Islamist. Go.
14: To answer it, how many do we have?
15: Far fewer when we had INS. To your answer,
14: exactly.
15: So arguably,
14: we now have
15: INS worked a lot better.
14: Abdul, listen, we had twice as many illegals
15: now when we had
14: INS.
15: So to your argument,
14: you have to have the manpower to do it.
15: If you want to do that correlation, we have ICE now, and we have far, far more undocumented people. So ICE is clearly not working. It's just shooting like American citizens in the face and the back of the head. So
14: well,
15: if you're
14: illegals
15: okay with
14: are
15: that,
14: shooting people in the face
15: to
14: too.
15: To disagree.
12: So because you haven't heard that clip yet, David, you are like me the first time hearing, going, that doesn't make any sense. Of course, because all these illegals were let in.
16: Oh well, yeah,
13: right.
16: Of course,
12: by the Biden administration.
13: Yes. Well, and it predates that even. I mean, you want to talk about comparing ICE and INS and all of that. At the time when the INS was a thing, you also had Democrats who recognized you had to have a secure border.
12: Right.
13: You had guys like Bill Clinton out there saying, no, you've got to, you know, we've got to make sure that illegal aliens don't come in, flout our laws, and yes. take advantage of our system.
12: And then Hillary Clinton.
13: And make sure that illegal aliens don't come in, flout our laws, and yes. take advantage of our system.
12: And then Hillary Clinton. And there was Obama.

0: about immigration.
1: Well, they also.
2: This is what they do all the time.
3: Man.
2: You really don't want to talk about your position too much.
4: Nope.
2: That you're going on the pivot.
4: Really frustrating, though.
2: Oh, yeah.
0: Abdul, you got a guy here from Southeast Asia, molested a kid. ICE just picked him up. You want that guy to stay in Michigan? I'm glad that that guy got picked up, but that's a different thing than saying that INS would not have picked him up. Jesse, you're too smart for this.
1: Come it's on. A bureaucratic that is a gotcha game you're playing.
2: And that's smugness. You're too smart for this.
4: Yeah. Well, that's another thing they do.
2: Oh, yeah.
4: You're a smart guy. Come on.
2: Yeah. We both know.
4: Yeah.
2: Yeah. Tricks of the trade.
0: That's a dodge. You point to him, you say,
1: you need guys
0: ICE,
1: to get
0: ICE
1: these guys out of the country.
0: And therefore, ICE, we need ICE. I'm just saying, look, playing by your own rules. When we had INS, we had fewer people doing the things that you're talking about.
2: Yes, it does make sense.
5: It makes absolutely no sense.
2: No.
4: That was a frustrating thing to listen to.
2: Yeah.
4: Just because he kept talking. He knew what he was doing. He was going to, you know, filibuster the whole thing.
2: That's the tactic.
4: Yeah.
2: Just yeah.
4: Brutal.
2: Yes.
5: Like, I wish that somebody in the control room would have put up a picture of Elian Gonzalez when this guy's talking about how INS should be there. Remember the freak out over that?
2: Oh, yeah.
5: I mean, that was a huge deal.
2: That was a huge deal. Yeah. Okay. By the way, and these, you know, socialists, really Marxists, it's all about redistributing the wealth and all of that. Jeffrey Mead put this out. It seems like an appropriate time to play it. It's the classic college students asking what they prefer, and then all of a sudden it kind of gets turned on its head. Just be patient with this. Check it out.
6: Either have in America, socialism or capitalism?
7: I would say socialism.
6: How do you view the word socialism, favorably or unfavorably?
7: I guess I would go with favorably.
8: Like, I have family in Europe. They go to college for free. Their health care is paid for. They don't have to worry about it at all.
7: I favor that over capitalism.
8: Okay, got it.
7: I also think I favor that, like, socialism over capitalism.
9: Socialism is more geared toward, like, helping the people in your, you know, the governed.
10: I'd rather people have that same opportunity. There's a lot of excess in America.
6: So on campus, if there's a GPA disparity where there's people at the bottom with a poor GPA, mm-hmm. would you support a policy where people at the top spread the wealth and give that GPA to people at the bottom?
7: Give? Like, help them get a better GPA?
6: Yeah.
7: I'm all for helping. I wouldn't give, like, oh, let me just give you some of my points.
6: But it's about being fair, right? We got to help people at the bottom?
7: I've lost a lot of sleep, so I don't know if I will be fair. That's completely different.
6: How is it different?
7: Because I'm, like, studying all day for my grade.
11: I mean, I sacrifice a lot to get my GPA. You know, I don't go out as much as I'd like to, but that's for something like a greater goal in the future, the way I see it. So, no, I wouldn't sacrifice my own things, like sacrifice my own time to help somebody else who didn't want to make those same sacrifices.
5: Ding, ding, ding, ding, ding.
4: Yeah. But again, man, that's why the socialism thing is mainly run by downwardly mobile trust fund brats and outright degenerates. That's it, because they're the only ones who are like, this will help somebody.
2: Right.
4: I've never built anything before. I've never earned anything in my life.
2: But I want to feel better about myself.
4: Yes.
2: Yes. That's what it comes down to.
4: Well, again, it's not taught. They don't know.
2: Yeah.
4: You know, they don't know about socialism's failure around the world.
5: Oh, yeah. And there are a lot of people that don't want you to know, because what started this fall in Florida was the curriculum about the evils of communism.
2: Good.
5: Remember, when that was proposed, it was apparently Ron DeSantis was being a fascist when he supported this.
2: Mm-hmm.
5: Like, well, wait a minute. That doesn't make any sense.
2: Right. Yeah. Oh, speaking of which, I wonder if I can find this on the fly. This was unbelievable to me. I was looking at new books coming out. I'll do that every once in a while. Mm-hmm. Like, is there anything that's coming out book-wise that I would be interested in? So as looking through genres, I look through a sports genre, and then I look at religion and spirituality is what it is on Apple Books or whatever, right?
5: Mm-hmm.
2: So I'm looking at new releases that will be coming out, see what's new, and then it's coming soon. And under that banner of coming soon, see, where is it? Down here. It is the person you call Rock Slide Face, David.
5: Oh, Jennifer Welch?
2: Yes. And it's called Not Today Fascist. That's under faith and spirituality, because

0: he is a diehard atheist. I'm like, what? This is under that banner? Well, so when you're talking about the fascist stuff, yeah, that's one of her big words? Yes, that's her book that's coming out.
1: Oh, gosh.
0: Oh, gosh. The lies that got us here and the truth that will reunite us. Okay. Jennifer Welch. All right. And it looks like they airbrushed the rock slide.
1: Oh, yeah.
0: As you could probably.
1: Oh, big time. Oh, definitely, yeah.
0: Oh, yeah. Yeah. What a miserable person she is.
2: They are. They're the largest group of the unhappiest people.
0: Yes.
2: Nothing is funny.
0: No.
2: No humor. You can't laugh. Don't smile.
0: Oh, let me look.
2: Everything
0: this up
2: is horrible. Quick. Life is going to end as we know it. Ozone layer gets bigger.
0: When I saw, you know, like devout atheists, I'm like, well, that's one of the reasons she's so miserable. And the other... And then it pops up another book that she was a co-writer on, which is Life is a Lazy Susan of Bleep Sandwiches. The S word.
1: Well, yeah.
0: Yeah. I suppose with your outlook, everything's an S
2: well,
0: sandwich.
2: Exactly, yeah.
0: And just because you're a miserable person.
2: You are. You're
1: even
2: just
1: late stage George Carlin is like, lady, take a chill pill, please.
0: I know, yeah. Yeah. It's something. God. All right, we got a fake news alert, David?
1: Yes. So the NBC News covered this about a deportation that occurred. And what the headline was, veteran who served three tours in Iraq facing possible deportation. Well, what they later go on to explain is a search of court records turned up extensive criminal history. Hernandez has spent years in prison on various felony drug and weapons convictions, as well as violations of probation in Virginia and California. And he's not here legally.
0: Hmm.
1: Yeah.
0: The worst.
2: I know. Yeah.
0: Again, I'll go back to when the first time Trump said enemy of the people. And we're like, wow. I mean, they get it wrong sometimes, but... And then one day I'm thinking about it, and I'm like, okay, if they were your friend, would they knowingly lie to you? Mm-hmm. A friend doesn't knowingly lie to you. They're going to tell you the truth, even if it hurts.
1: Mm-hmm.
0: Yes, they lie to you all the time.
1: Yeah.
0: Very disappointing.
1: Mm-hmm.
0: And did you have another update, or you want to go to the Vanity Fair reporter?
1: We can go to the Vanity Fair reporter. Brittany Romano is a reporter for Vanity Fair covering the Lindsay Clancy trial. This is the woman who strangled her three kids.
0: Mm-hmm.
1: Even though, again, this is about a woman who strangled her three children, this reporter was seen laughing, smiling, and winking for the camera in the courtroom. I mean, disturbing seeing this. And, well, a streamer caught up with her outside to ask what that was all about, and I think she may have drank her lunch.
0: Oh, roll it.
3: That and why?
4: Well, no, I was laughing because I grew up with this lady.
3: You did?
4: Yeah, so she looks at me and I look at her, and I'm like, but it wasn't that. My dad has saw previously on Court TV, and he said I looked bad. So I was like giggling.
3: Are you
4: know what I mean?
3: Serious?
4: Yeah, yeah. My dad runs he's retired. He used to run post offices, but before that, well, not before that. Now he's on the board at Quinnipiac out of college.
3: Get out.
4: People
3: That's
4: get
3: a great
4: trouble.
3: School.
4: He's like, come to me. My children were more problematic or whatever. But he was like, you look so bad in the photo earlier. So I'm like,
3: That's
4: I'm good
3: terrible.
4: I know, but he's funny. So I'm like, I'm friends with Hillary Duff stylist, like a really good friend of mine, and she was like, put the hair back in a clip. And then she was like, look forward and smile.
0: Oh my gosh.
2: Having lunch with Kamala?
1: Yeah, right? It's not just me, right? She's slurry.
2: No, it's slurry. Yeah.
0: All right, the five stories we're watching today coming right up.

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0: The Markley, Van Camp, and Robbins Show. Jamie Markley, David Van Camp, Scott Robbins, and the five stories we're watching today.
1: Number five, Barack Obama Elementary School in Richmond, Virginia has been closed indefinitely because of mold and rats.
2: All right.
1: Yeah. I feel like, man, that school district is really racist letting Barack Obama Elementary School go to hell in a handbasket like that.
0: Okay.
3: Come on, man.
1: Man. Number four.
4: That is the height of irresponsibility.
1: Yeah. I agree.
4: It is shameful.
1: Yes.
0: Yeah.
5: No, the rats were for research. Technically.
1: It's going to be Fauci's revenge.
5: Right, exactly.
1: Number four, California's transportation secretary says, the money to complete that high-speed rail that's been like 20 years in the work or thereabouts is not there today, with the project now estimated to cost about $126 billion,
2: nearly
1: four times the original budget. All right.
5: Has one piece of track been laid?
1: No. God. No, they did this big celebration about some sort of facility that was almost complete. And then remember what happened? It caught fire.
0: Oh, yeah.
1: Like the day that they did the ceremony or the day after.
0: It's an absolute debacle.
5: Three Stooges instruction.
1: Yes.
0: We're just about to do it.
2: Hey!
0: Nope. Done.
1: Well, that was a throwback.
5: Yeah, it was.
1: Number three, former NBA players Enes Kanter-Freedom and Royce White are not eligible to play in the WNBA, according to a report from ESPN, because the WNBA hates transgender people.
5: That's right.
1: They are anti-woman and anti-trans. They are committing a genocide by denying these beautiful ladies a chance to play the game that they love.
5: Well, people will die.
1: People will die because of this.
5: That's right.
1: Yeah. Number two, President Trump says he's giving serious consideration to changing the name of Lake Ontario to Lake America. Because, quote, we don't expect doing much business with Ontario any longer. Thank you for your attention to this matter. All right.
0: Never stops.
1: Sometimes he's wearing me out, man. I got to be honest.
5: Wow.
1: Number one, the Supreme Court says the Trump administration can put together a list of voters eligible to receive federal mail-in ballots, then require states to give the Postal Service information to verify eligibility.
0: All right. Mentioned earlier, among other highlights today, and this being the 11-year anniversary of your second heart attack, Scott, where you were without a pulse for like more than 30 minutes.
5: The one that killed me.
0: It was also Gene Simmons' birthday, and I saw this story that Kiss can't perform anymore without permission. Because they sold the rights?
1: That's right.
0: And everything?
1: Yeah.
0: To Pop House. So Gene Simmons was interviewed and said, Kiss was actually sold, the makeup, the songs, the publishing, all that for a lot of money to a company called Pop House. So Kiss can't play live without their permission because they own the makeup and everything.
2: Jeez.
0: Yeah. Well, when you get paid like that, it makes sense.
5: Touring by himself now. His band, his own band.
0: Yeah, he played a small town in Illinois.
5: Not far from,
0: named Streeter.
5: Yeah.
0: People said it was really good.
5: Yeah.
0: But he said there is a biopic that's being cast right now. And there's the Avatar show that's already in the works. And then possible cartoon shows and a theme park. And here we go.
5: Oh, no, here we go. Lunchbox.
1: It's on.
5: It's already started again.
1: It's already. Market.
0: Yes. Yep. And then they have a live album out now from 1976 in Anaheim. I admit it, I listened to it. I really enjoyed it.
5: Was it good?
0: It was fun.
5: I haven't heard it.
0: It was fun. All right, we got to get to Texas Roadhouse is racist? How? That and much more coming up.

0: Peekaboo. Peekaboo. Smile.
1: Smile, buddy.
0: Come on, smile. Oh, honey, he's still not smiling.
1: Maybe he's not a smiler.
0: Yeah, maybe he's just not a happy baby.
1: Maybe he's just being a boy. You know how boys are.
0: Or maybe he's teething. Oh, poor baby. I think his gums hurt.
1: Maybe he's just tired.
0: Or maybe his tummy hurts. He didn't eat that much.
1: Maybe he's not ticklish.
0: You think maybe he's scared of the dog?
1: Maybe he'll outgrow it. Maybe it's a phase. Maybe he just doesn't like smiling.
0: Maybe he has autism, and we can definitely do something to help.
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0: The Markley, Van Camp, and Robbins Show. Jamie Markley, David Van Camp, Scott Robbins. I hear about different people thinking about a run for president. And I know sometimes people are just going to run for president because it's going to give them clout going forward, right?
1: No, you can always say you ran for president, right?
0: That has to be the play here, David.
2: I don't know, man. Democrat Senator Chris Van Hollen, the guy who defended the honor of human trafficker and illegal alien Maryland man, he's now thinking about a run for president. He talked about this on NBC.
0: Unreal, isn't it?
1: Unbelievable.
0: This guy's a punchline.
1: Mr. Margarita?
2: Yes.
1: Okay.
0: Yes. Hold on. Send my clips from yesterday. I got to go back.
1: Unbelievable.
0: Yes. I was like, when David first shared that with me, I'm like, okay, that guy can't be real. That guy, he was embarrassed.
2: Yes.
0: With Maryland man. But yet, here we are. Mm-hmm.
1: Well, the bench is thin. I will say that.
2: Well, dude.
1: I heard the big AOC talk again.
0: Mm-hmm. Oh, there are people that think that she has a real shot.
1: Yeah, like she could be the front runner.
0: Yes.
1: Yep.
0: All right, here's the clip. Roll it.
3: I've been kicking the tires as I look at 2028 because I don't think the Democratic Party has answered the call about how we're going to make sure we have an economy that really does work for everybody, especially working people.
4: You've been kicking the tires on 2028, meaning you're thinking about running for president in 2028?
3: I'm kicking the tires, meaning I've been to New Hampshire. I was invited to go there. I was invited to go out to Iowa last summer. I think there's a great deal of churning within the Democratic Party, and I support that. As I said, I think we need this healthy debate because I don't think Democrats have put forward a clear alternative to the Trump administration.
4: So bottom line, you're mulling a potential run in 2028.
3: Bottom line, I think Democrats need to be very clear, not just what we're against, but what we're for. And I'm very much want to be part of that debate. And I am kicking the tires, testing the waters.
1: You got to do it. Come on, do it. Do it. And I got to kick around for a few months. That'd be fun.
0: Well, on the debate stage, he'll get buried.
1: What a joke.
2: Well, this is a guy who, I mean, he reminds me a lot of Tim Kaine, but I feel like that's an insult to Tim Kaine.
1: You're right, though. You're right. There is a parallel.
2: It's
1: there,
2: just though. Sort of that dorky, yes. wannabe cool dad who's like, hey, I got the new, or I just got a CD. It was Jimmy Buffett's greatest hits. Come on, kids. Let's party.
1: Right. Completely out of touch.
2: Yes.
0: Oh, gosh.
2: Have you heard of this band called The Killers?
1: Right.
0: By the way, real quick, I hadn't planned on doing this. Did you guys see the piece on social media that Hakeem Jeffries put out from his social media account?
2: Where he's got the green New York hat?
0: With the green polo.
2: Yes.
0: That he, you know, because he was in Brooklyn at an event. And it's this 3-minute video. With all the pregnant pauses, it's, dude, I'll just play you a little part of it. We can't suffer through 3 minutes of this, but to give you an idea.
5: What's up, y'all? Just finished up an event here in the community in Brooklyn. I want to give you a little real talk on this Jared Kushner situation. He asked for...
0: Okay, what? So there's backlash because he took a meeting with Jared Kushner.
2: Right.
0: Okay.
5: A meeting... And I took it to discuss the affordability crisis that exists that is not a hoax. At the same period of time, I shouldn't have to say it, but I am. No one is going to get a pass. We're going to hold every single member of the Trump cartel accountable, beginning on day one. If you're stealing from the American people, shortchanging the American people, or screwing over the American people, you're going to be held accountable. We're going to follow the facts, apply the law, and be guided by the Constitution.
0: All right, we'll just stop there. A lot more longer pregnant pauses through this thing.
2: Dial up Obama, man.
0: Your party is responsible for... unexplicable amounts of fraud in states across the country.
2: Mm-hmm.
0: You're now coming up with laws to stop the investigations, like in California.
2: Yeah.
0: Which is insane. and you're talking about fraud with the Trump cartel. Is this guy, are we not being fair here? Is he some sort of special needs in some sort of way? Because I don't want to be cruel to people that are special needs as he.
2: No, he's not.
1: That I'm aware of, no.
2: He's an interesting case because he simultaneously seems like he's in his 70s and 5. And I don't know how to explain it other than that's the aura I get from him.
0: Wow, I've never heard anyone being described that way, but I totally get it. He is. He's a child and old man River all at the same time.
2: I don't understand how that's possible, but it's

0: it's amazing.
1: But it is. The dial-up is one of the best descriptors ever. It's like, just spit it out, man.
2: Golly.
1: All right. Another story out there. I don't know if you heard about the Zuckerberg school experiment. This started like 10 years ago.
0: No.
1: It was in East Palo Alto, designed to help children who were being held back by the fact they grew up in a poor part of town. It was set up by Zuckerberg's wife, was funded by large grants from the Chan Zuckerberg Initiative, and was to provide students with all sorts of free services. Free tuition, free medical, dental care, all that. And the hype, you know, 11 years ago was this new experiment would change education. But the school is going to be no more.
0: Yeah.
2: Oh, darn it.
1: Do you know why?
2: Because it was a bad idea.
1: Now, it might have been a good idea, but they're not showing really much improvement in the testing.
0: Really?
1: With this particular school. Yes. That's what it is. They did not report any of its performance metrics for like 10 years. There were no articles written about how the school was doing. Like, hey, here's a great story, right?
0: Yeah.
1: Like right now in education, you could talk about Mississippi all day long.
0: Oh, my goodness, yes.
1: How they've turned everything around.
0: Mm-hmm.
1: And how have they done it, David?
0: Accountability, and specifically if you're in third grade and you don't mm-hmm. move on to fourth grade if you can't read on level. And I think they did a good mixture of, like, here's the carrot and the stick. They said, look, we're going to give you as many opportunities as possible to prove that you are proficient at reading at your grade level, because that third and fourth grade is critical for the rest of a child's education. If you're not reading by fourth grade, it's going to be really hard to catch up.
1: Yep.
0: And what they did was they said, look, we're going to give you these opportunities, but if you don't fulfill this, we're going to hold you back. You're going to have to take third grade again. And within a decade, they have gone from near the bottom, like 49th out of 50,
1: yep,
0: to number one.
1: Well, with all this money here in the Zuckerberg School, they found that the school's academic performance fell well short of state norms and its leaders' expectations.
2: Well, what do they attribute that to?
1: Well, they're not quite sure.
2: I mean, geez.
1: But Zuckerberg's wife was not shy about her frustration with academic performance. Told the Wall Street Journal last year that outcomes weren't, frankly, where anyone would have wanted them to be.
2: Yeah, that's interesting, because they had all the money in the world dumped on it.
1: Yes. But maybe not, you know,
2: spend
1: the accountability.
2: Yeah.
1: Yes.
0: It is
1: so
0: a shame.
1: After a decade of free funding, the primary school is ending. And the parents of kids attending will have to find a new school for next year.
0: That really is a shame, because when they started doing this, I really was hopeful that this could work. So
1: yes.
0: Like, hey, man, you know what? At least they're trying something.
1: Yes. Sounded good on paper. But again, you know, you hear, you know, smart people say all the time, with younger people, really anybody, the possibilities are endless if you put expectations on them.
0: Yeah.
1: And I just think, well, making excuses for everything. Anyway, we got to move on. It's that time. We do it a couple of times a day. Go around the table. It may not be the biggest story out there. Do you want to bring it in? David, what's your story here?
0: Texas Roadhouse is racist. At least that's the rumor.
1: How?
0: And I will defend the honor of Texas Roadhouse. I think, you know, is it the greatest steak in the world? No, but it's affordable, and it's pretty good.
2: Not bad. It's not bad.
0: It's not bad.
1: Bad. It's freaking awesome.
2: I love it.
1: I like cinnamon butter. Come on.
0: Dude, yes. And I do appreciate that their Caesar salad that you can get is more like Caesar salad soup with all the dressing they put on it.
2: Oh, yeah, but you got to have that.
0: Oh, yeah, it's awesome.
2: I put a straw in mine.
0: Well,
1: ribs are pretty good, too.
2: Ribs are good, yeah.
0: Somebody had shared a post online claiming that the employees were engaged in racist behavior and intentionally tampered with food served to black customers. And as outrageous as that obviously sounds, it's also pretty much unbelievable that this would be happening across a very large chain restaurant.
1: Yes. Like, they're saying that's what they do at all the Texas Roadhouse?
0: I think so, yeah. Because, I mean, you go down on X, TikTok, there's a lot of people buying into this saying, yeah, it's true. Well, it's not true. The person who originally posted about it said it was a hoax.
1: And then the bots take over.
0: Yep.
1: You're some other restaurant. You're Outback right now. You're like,
0: right. It might have been Outback.
1: You don't know.
0: Well, or TGI Fridays. Are those still around?
2: No.
1: Not as much.
2: Yeah.
0: Applebee's.
2: Yeah. Yeah. America's favorite neighbor is still around.
1: Hold on. How many TGI? Are they all gone?
2: I don't know. Gosh, I haven't seen one in a long time.
1: Oh, David's on it. Why do not take away my Jack Daniel's steak. Do not.
0: Dude, I like TGIF, man.
1: I did.
0: Yeah,
1: too.
0: There are still locations.
1: Okay.
2: Okay.
1: Don't tell me it's like Ponderosa, like that downtrodden one in Wisconsin or the other downtrodden one in Florida.
2: Man, I'll tell you, the one in Wisconsin, every time someone eats there, I get a picture of it to show you.
1: Oh, because we did the whole report on it.
2: Because you did the whole Pondo thing.
1: Yeah. The reviews on that particular Ponderosa are laugh out loud funny.
2: Yes.
1: So bad.
2: But people will drive from all over the place to go there because they have these fond memories of Ponderosa.
1: Oh!
2: It's nostalgic. Yes.
1: Yes. All right, Scotty, what's your story?
2: I'm still, I can't get over this Penn State story. It still blows my mind what was going on in this fraternity house.
1: Oh, yeah.
2: And they said the culture there was funny because they'd have these parties and these freshmen who were pledging would come to these parties. Guys hadn't done coke in their life are doing like lines of coke to impress the frat guys and girls that were there. It's unbelievable. And so then when they got done with that, when it got time to bag it up and sell it, the pledges had to bag it up and sell it.
1: Yes.
2: So they're going around with these little baggies full of cocaine for sale.
1: Yes.
2: Dropping it off in doors at, dorms. And it was crazy. Well,
0: it's teaching networking skills. I hear that's one of the big benefits of fraternities.
2: Yeah, and sales. I don't know if you got like a trip to Colombia or something, like whoever sold the most bags of coke.
0: Yes, that's your study abroad program. Yes.
2: Right, exactly. It's nuts, though. This was going on this campus for quite a while, and I mean, everybody knew it.
1: Yeah, a lot of times that happens that way.
2: I mean, the students all knew where to get coke, so they'd just show up there and they'd have, It's crazy.
1: For my story, well, the failing New York Times is weaponizing Islamophobia. As the FBI says, there are seven times as many anti-Jewish as anti-Muslim hate crimes. The New York Times is stoking a panic, says the Washington Free Beacon. And then they go through to talk about how much more they talk about Islamophobia than anti-Semitism. This crap is still going on.
2: Man.
1: Yes, so watch out for it. Because if somebody goes jihadi anywhere, you'll hear the people say, well, we've got to stop that and Islamophobia.
2: Right. Yeah.
1: Every time. All right. Nimrod's in the news and a news update coming right up.

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0: The Markley, Van Camp, and Robin Show. 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
1: Such a bizarre marketing story with the guys from Good Good Golf.
2: Yes.
1: Like a YouTube channel where they play golf and all that. And they did an ad for a Callaway driver.
0: Yes.
1: Where it's like, you're going to be very protective over this. And in one of the ads, you see a woman going to pick up the driver, and the guy who owns the driver runs up.

0: and just tackles her.
1: Yes.
2: Do not touch my new driver.
0: Well, they've taken it down now.
2: Dang.
3: Yeah, they took it down the other day. That's Garrett Clark. He's like the leader.
0: And
3: the nicest guy, by all accounts.
0: Right, but if you're going in cold and you don't know who these people are.
3: No, it's a terrible ad.
0: It's an awful ad.
3: Yeah. And people are wondering, how did it pass? How did it even get out there?
0: Yeah, and Callaway says, yeah, we approved it. You got to. Really? Yeah.
3: Is Dylan Mulvaney teeing off next?
0: Because, yeah, I mean,
3: what are we doing here?
0: That's a bad idea because there are a lot of people who may not know what good is and not understand the relationship and the interplay there. And all they see is Callaway supports beating up women.
3: Women.
4: I know. Yes. That's the thing. Those are the good girls. And they have their own channel and they're all friends. It's just a terrible ad all the way around.
3: Yeah, not good.
0: Yeah.
4: Well, we'll see what happens with that. People are talking about, okay, PGA Tour, because they're a sponsor of a tournament. They need to be stripped of that and this. And we'll
3: back to what you always said. When somebody says, there are no bad ideas, you're like, yeah, there are bad ideas.
4: There are. Whoever said that had the worst ideas.
3: There are lots of bad ideas.
5: When the going gets tough.
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6: I love the poorly educated.
4: All right. Nimrods in the News. We go to the marketing department of Callaway Golf. And that's all we have time for. And that's Nimrods in the News.
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0: Yep.
4: Oh my God. Just found out Dolly Parton has died.
3: That is stunning to me.
4: At the age of 80.
3: I mean, she's just one of these people you think she'll live forever, you know?
4: Yeah.
0: She'd been struggling in her health for a while. Remember when her sister said, like, a few months ago or last year?
3: Yeah.
0: That she was on death's door or something like that. And then, well, she wasn't at the time, but she was clearly struggling with some health.
4: Well, Scott and I found out when you were out of the studio, David. Mm-hmm. And then Andres popped in and said, okay, who's going to be the one to tell David?
0: Yeah.
4: I said, Scott.
3: You did.
0: Well, yeah. I mean, she's one of those musical artists that everybody has where that person meant a lot to you. And Dolly was one of those people for me.
4: Yeah.
0: It's like not surprising, but still like shocking. Because I just found out the news like 2 minutes ago.
4: Yeah. And why was that she meant a lot to you?
0: Well, driving road trips between Houston and Dallas, one thing that we would do, stopping in a little truck stop in Centerville, is my mom would get one of those little, like, dollar cassettes cassette tapes for me to keep me entertained.
4: Mm-hmm.
0: And it was always country music because it's, you know, Centerville, Texas, and it's truck stop. But it was like those one-sided tapes. So there was no music on the second side. So you get like four songs or five songs or whatever it was for a dollar. And Dolly was sort of the go-to for me.
4: Okay. Going way back. Oh, yeah.
0: Oh, yeah. I just always liked her. I loved her in movies. I mean, I'm not, it's like, it's one of those things where, you know I'm not unique in that. She meant a lot to a lot of people. And also,
4: Well, more unique as a millennial.
0: Yeah, but also, I think with her, the other thing is she was never really a controversial figure, always just sort of seen as one of the good ones, you know?
4: Loved by everybody.
0: Yeah.
4: Yeah.
0: Like, if you don't like Dolly Parton, I'm not saying you got to love all her music, and if country music's not your thing, or you don't like the sound of her voice, whatever, I mean, obviously you're a damaged person, but... Nobody hates Dolly Parton. If you hate Dolly Parton, then you worship Satan. I mean, it's probably a problem with you, is what you're saying.
3: Yeah, she was sunny. She was up to, you know, personality-wise, always very up.
4: Yeah.
3: You know?
4: Well, sure, you say nice things about her now, Scott.
3: I didn't say bad things about Dolly Parton. I'm the only one here that probably... No, David might have played Dolly Parton.
0: Oh, I played Dolly Parton.
3: You did country, yeah. But I had Top 40, and then we played 9 to 5.
4: But are you forgetting my radio roots?
3: Oh, yeah, you were in country. That's right.
4: Yeah. Played a lot of Dolly records.
3: Fake radio name.
4: No, I had three in country radio.
3: Yeah, that's what I mean.
4: I was Jamie Markley on country radio. And I was also Mark James.
3: Mark James is my favorite.
4: No, I thought your favorite was Jack Austin.
3: Oh, yeah, well, Jack Austin I like, too, because I've checked into hotels as Jack Austin a time or two.
4: Jack Austin could have been syndicated.
3: Could have been.
4: Yeah.
3: Darn it.
4: I know.
3: What happened?
4: I'm not even joking. I went another route.
3: But you did play Dolly Parton records.
4: Yes.
3: I mean, what I'm saying. Like the old school Dolly Parton stuff, right?
4: Yeah, all the way through.
3: Yeah.
4: Because she was still releasing stuff in the 80s when I was doing current format country.
3: Man, 9 to 5 was number one for like 100 weeks. Mm. I mean, Casey could probably weigh in on that coming up later.
4: But. That was big.
3: Yeah.
4: And I've got a bunch of clips of her that I can't remember exactly how they went. She had advice to bald men.
3: Did she?
4: I do believe so, yes.
1: I know that you have a lot of experience wearing wigs.
7: Yeah.
1: And I wonder, should I use Rogaine? Should I get a wig? Or should I stay the way I am?
7: I think you should stay the way you are, because just because you've lost your fuzz don't mean you're not a peach.
3: There you go.
0: Well, I also just liked that. There's one thing that I think maybe... some husbands might appreciate, because she was married to the same guy forever, who also had passed away not that long ago.
4: Mm-hmm.
0: Met her, I believe they met at like a laundromat the first day she moved to Nashville, and she was trying to make it as a singer.
3: That's the story. Yeah.
0: And he and she had no money. She's dirt poor, trying to make it as a musician, and they meet and they fall in love, and he never wanted the limelight ever. He went to exactly one award show. And he was miserable, and she just said, you know what? I love you. You can stay home. You don't have to go to my stuff. And that was it.
4: That's kind of cool. You got to love that.
0: And there was definitely some trust in that relationship, I will say.
4: Oh, yeah. Because there were always rumors, mm-hmm. but then it would never be substantiated, as far as I know. Mm-hmm. Because she did, what was it, Best Little Whorehouse in Texas with Burt Reynolds.
3: Yeah.
4: And then there was the big rumor out at that time, I remember.
3: Well, her and Kenny Rogers were close.
4: Oh, that's right. That was another one.
0: Yeah. Oh, yeah. There's
4: like she was doing time with the roaster.
0: There is a live performance of them doing Islands in
4: the... Did you spit up there, Scott?
13: I'm trying to take a drink of water.
3: You land with the roadster.
0: Yeah, there is a live, performance of them doing Islands in the Stream where it's there's chemistry there. I'm not saying that they ever acted on it, but there was chemistry.
3: Yeah, my parents were big fans of both of them.
4: Well, and she talked, this was a different interview or something. She was talking about advice for a successful marriage, I think.
7: Stay gone as much as you can.
4: Stay gone.
7: I've been married 50 years. I've been home about 45 of those. So it works perfect.
13: I love it.
7: No, actually, you need to have respect and love for each other. You need to be good friends, too.
4: Well, yeah. Makes sense.
3: Yeah. So that's big news today. No, that's sad, man.
4: It is sad.
3: It's those American icons. And I mean, there aren't anybody to fill that void, you know, coming up. Unless we're going to talk about Taylor Swift like that in 50 years.
0: I don't think so.
4: No.
0: The thing is that the well has been poisoned because she got involved in politics.
4: Yeah.
3: You're right. Dolly never did that.
0: Not really.
4: Maybe Ella Langley will take that as a cue.
0: Maybe.
4: Don't know. But, I mean, as far as a songwriter, well, I guess Ella Langley.
3: Well, I mean,
4: you just can't compare anybody to Dolly Parton right now.
3: Can you imagine the amount of money she made on I Will Always Love You from Whitney Houston? I mean, good golly.
0: But you know, the story behind the songs, and I know Jamie's probably going to roll his eyes that I'm sharing this again, but she wrote Jolene and I Will Always Love You on the same day.
3: That's crazy.
4: You can tell that story all the time. That's crazy.
0: Talk about a productive day.
4: Yeah.
3: Wow.
4: Yeah, a good friend of ours is a songwriter, and he would always talk about how hard it is to write a great song.
3: Mm-hmm.
4: And to write two in one day.
0: Yes.
4: It's truly remarkable.
0: That has both of them have made her more money than I've ever earned in my life.
4: Oh yeah.
3: Didn't she start
4: all of us combined?
3: Oh gosh, yeah. Didn't she start with Porter Wagoner too, doing stuff with Porter Wagoner?
0: Yeah.
3: Wasn't that part of it? Yeah.
4: I think so.
3: That kind of the big flashy cowboy start look there for a while.
4: Yeah.
3: The country music look.
4: Yeah.
3: Sequined.
4: We'll get more details.
3: Yeah, it's really sad, man. It's just sad.
4: It is.
3: A bummer. Love without Dolly Parton.
4: Yeah. We were going to play some clips from that Jesse Waters and Abdul El Sayed interview. Yeah. That just feels pale compared to what we just talked about.
0: Yeah.
4: With that idiot Abdul just running over everything. I can play a clip if you want.
3: You talk about living the American dream, too. Jeez.
4: All right, let's just keep talking about Dolly, then.
3: No, we don't have to. We can move on. I just wanted to say that, and then we get to a guy like this.
0: That's the other thing about Dolly Parton is that she, you know, you talk about a pioneer in an industry. I mean, she sort of rewrote the rule book in terms of especially women in music.
3: Yeah.
4: Yes. No doubt about it. But it's this thing where as a woman, and especially when she was coming up, that's a man's world.
3: Mm-hmm.
4: And she was successful in all these different areas. You know what I'm saying?
3: Mm-hmm.
4: And yet, at the same time, especially talking about her husband, she said you got to have respect.
3: Mm-hmm.
4: And always respectful. And it is this thing where the modern day woman, and that's not all women, but a lot are just unhappy. You look at the statistics, more unhappy now than ever.
0: Yeah.
4: And what do you attribute that to?
0: I mean, I think if you're using the example of Dolly, I think one of the reasons why she was so happy is, one, she never forgot where she came from.
4: No.
0: Two-room shack in the woods.
4: Mm-hmm.
0: But then also, I think there was a strong faith there.
4: Oh, 100%.
0: That she had, and I think that's lacking in a lot of modern sensibilities.
4: Yeah. I don't know if you saw what Peachy Keenan put out there on social media not that long ago, talking about women being unhappy. Have you guys seen anything about this?
3: No, I haven't.
4: She said, why are so many women so angry? They won. They got everything they wanted. Men have never been doing this badly, and women have never been doing this well. They make more money. They have the majority of jobs. They are the majority of college graduates. She mentions UCLA in there. They make more money, have much lower rates of suicide, addiction, and alcoholism, and live longer. They won. They took over all of men-only spaces. They took over the Boy Scouts. They ended men's bathrooms. They can fly fighter planes and be in combat.